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4: Time for a WTMJ Sports update from the Gruber Law Offices. One Call That's All Sports Desk. The San Diego Padres dismissed the Cubs in the wild card round of the National League playoffs and are heading to Milwaukee to face the Brewers in the NLDS. The playoffs are new territory for Brewers rookie shortstop Cooper Pratt.
5: I expect it to be loud. I expect it to be exciting. Some of the best baseball I've ever been a part of, hopefully, and I expect to win.
4: Game one of the best of five series is scheduled for a 7:30 first pitch Saturday night. Also advancing on Wednesday, the Chicago White Sox and New York Yankees, the Braves and Phillies play a series deciding game tonight in Atlanta. Packers head coach Matt LaFleur is working to acclimate three veteran offensive linemen signed this week.
6: We have a plan in place, and we're going to follow that plan and try to push and try to get these guys, like I said, up to speed as quickly as humanly possible so that they can go out there and contribute.
4: It's unclear at this point if Laken Tomlinson, Mekhi Becton, and Kevin Zeitler will suit up and play Sunday, but all are practicing this week. Taking a look at the roads with your WTMJ Time Saver traffic. Looks like we have a crash on 4145 North. The right lane is blocked about a quarter of a mile beyond the ramp from Capitol Drive. Otherwise, another crash just popped up on 94 eastbound. That is the right lane. It's blocked at Highway 175 North. And taking a look at your WTMJ 5-day forecast, light rain early tonight, then mostly cloudy skies, a low of 51. Tomorrow, mostly sunny skies, a high of 63. Saturday, mostly sunny again, a slight chance for showers rolling in at night, a high of 62. Sunday, mostly sunny, a high of 68. Monday, still mostly

0: Milwaukee, a deep dive into all things intriguing, riveting, and entertaining. Now, here's your host, Sandy Max.
1: I'm Sandy Max, and if you have ever driven along Lake Michigan in Fox Point, you have probably seen the house nicknamed the Witch's House. It's tough to miss. It's got art all around the yard, and it has become a fascination for a lot of people in Wisconsin. Artist Mary Knoll is the woman who lived in that historic home for decades and created all of that art. And Mary Knoll is the inspiration for a brand new play that is world premiering at Milwaukee Chamber Theater called Maybe We'll Fly. And this spotlight interview is with the renowned playwright who has written Maybe We'll Fly, Marie Kohler. Marie, welcome.
2: Thank you so much for having me, Sandy.
1: And congratulations on this new play.
2: Thank you. It's been a long time in the making. I started working on it in 2014, and here we are.
1: What is it about Mary Knoll and her art that resonates with Wisconsinites and also you to want to capture her in some way?
2: I think she was just so unique. She was a woman who did whatever she wanted to do. For most of her life, granted, there were some early years where she did what she was supposed to do, but then she followed her own muse, and she made things. Her life and her joy was about making things.
1: Because her yard, I mean, she's prolific.
2: Yeah, absolutely prolific.
1: And could use almost anything. The word outsider art, mm-hmm. you know, and found objects.
2: Right.
1: And
2: when she was a kid, she would collect things in the gutters, like whatever she could find. And she loved going to the dump on her bicycle. And she would gather stuff and put it together. And she had it all collected in boxes in her room. And I think to the annoyance of her family, because it was spilling out of her room and down the halls, so much stuff. But she took
1: stuff.
2: Well, and
1: until that stuff is turned into art.
2: Yeah.
1: It is just stuff.
2: It's just stuff. And some of it washed up from the lake. Some of it she found. Some of it she, broke apart from pine cones or whatever. And she turned it into art.
1: And really captivated people.
2: Really captivating.
1: And still does.
2: Yep.
1: So what is it about her story that made you want to create the play Maybe We'll Fly?
2: I think her story is... Well, she was a legend in her own time. And here we are, 25 years later. She died in 2001. And she's still buzzed about. She's still talked about. She's still influencing the politics and the road and the exits and entrances of Fox Bay and Beach Drive. She made her presence known. And she didn't want to create a stir. She just wanted to do her own thing. And that stuff has remained. And through the efforts of some extraordinary foundations and people, it is preserved. A lot of it is still in Milwaukee, and some of it is up in the Art Preserve in Sheboygan.
1: Of her artwork?
2: Mm-hmm. Run by the John Michael Kohler Art Center. So it's really unusual.
1: What is it about Mary Knoll that you connect with, that really resonates with you?
2: I think she inspires me as someone who just kept on going. And the old thing, she persisted, and she really did persist and really didn't let anyone get in her way. and she was fanciful and colored outside the lines. Stuff that... women in her era especially did not have tacit permission to do. She did. And once she was out of art school and once she did a little bit of teaching, which she really didn't love very much, and she had a pottery studio that didn't really sell very many pots or mugs. Her parents died along with her brother rather all at once. And her home on the lake, the Knoll home on the lake, became hers. And that, from that point on, it was like 1960 to 2001, that land became her canvas. Curators in art call it an environment. It's not

0: just one piece, one piece, one piece, the whole thing. And it's an impulse to put art within the natural landscape and create something all unique.
1: It sounds absolutely fascinating when you just even give a short anecdote of Mary Knoll's life, but mm-hmm. to know how much you've researched Mary Knoll and brought her imagination and inspiration to life through mm-hmm. Maybe We'll Fly. And I love the description, first of all, that it's a new play with music, mm-hmm. but on the Milwaukee Chamber Theater website, Maybe We'll Fly is described as wildly theatrical and richly poetic, also propelled by an evocative score for solo cello and a contemporary approach to movement. So describe the presentation of your play, because it does not sound stilted or formal at all.
0: No, it's almost what you could call immersive. We have created a play with music in which the cello tells the story equally with the actors. And
1: interesting.
0: Josh Schmidt is a Tony Award nominee, musician, composer, and he has created this soundscape and music that a single cellist is going to play on stage, and she will have sort of equal measure with four iterations of the artist's life: spring, summer, autumn, and winter. And through that interconnected artistry, her life, the life of this artist, will be told.
1: Marie, you're talking about environment. I love how you've worked
0: yes.
1: in seasons.
0: Yes.
1: And mm-hmm. the senses for mm-hmm. audio. And mm-hmm. how does movement come in?
0: Movement comes in because this extraordinary director, Elizabeth Margolius, is not only the director, but she's a stage movement expert. And so seeing the auditions for these women was amazing, because it's like, move your hand this way on this line. Turn your head this way on this line. It's going to be, it's not dance, it's movement. And it's cued into the emotions that are being expressed by these various stages of this artist's life.
1: What an interesting approach.
0: Mm-hmm.
1: And it had to be interesting for you as a playwright to try this more physical, aural
0: yes.
1: presentation.
0: Yes, it really is. I mean, I'm not doing anything about the movement except I was introduced to Elizabeth, who does this stuff. I've seen her work in Chicago. She's a wizard. but Josh and Elizabeth and I have been working together for about 3 years to create a unifying, aesthetic, dynamic story that will express an artist's life.
1: And what is it that you hope audiences take away after they see Maybe We'll Fly?
0: Well, I hope it will be inspiring. It's not only inspired by Mary Knoll, but it's inspiring for people to consider what the end of a career might hold. I think as people get older, they sometimes become more isolated or depressed. And I think at the end of Mary Knoll's life, that was true. But there is the possibility for joyfully claiming your life's accomplishments and seeing yourself as someone who has filled their life's dream and kind of move into the universe.
1: What is something that you learned about Mary Knoll that surprised you?
0: Full of contradictions. You know, some people describe her as crotchety. Some people say, oh, she was the most wonderful woman. Some people say, everyone who knew her felt that they owned Mary Knoll. And when I have done my research on her and talked to people who met her, and I met her too, she was full of contradictions, like most people.
1: Mm-hmm.
0: she didn't always know she was going to be doing this. She knew she wanted to make things, but she had a little bit of romance in her life. She had a lot of travel in her life. I didn't know that. But she loved her spot on the lake more than anything. And

0: But she, her creative life was drawn out of the roots of that soil along Lake Michigan. And that, I think, is what one of the things that touches me most, is that that love of the upper Midwest lake environment, which she treasured and she drew her art from.
1: Marie Kohler, renowned playwright, now you have the world premiere of your newest play, Maybe We'll Fly, at Milwaukee Chamber Theater, September 18th through October 11th. Mm-hmm. Congratulations. It must be very exciting for you to see this all come together.
0: I can't wait to see it.
1: MilwaukeeChamberTheater.org is where to get your tickets for Maybe We'll Fly, the brand new play by Marie Kohler.
0: Thank you.
1: It is definitely a show that I can recommend. I'm so glad I got to see it last Sunday. And told as the different seasons of an artist, the costume design is fantastic. So definitely recommend, if you have the chance, through October 11th, Maybe We'll Fly at Milwaukee Chamber Theater. And if you like to laugh, a fresh comedy announcement for fans of Mr. Manitowoc Minute. 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
9: How many of you have a bag of bags underneath your sink right now? Good, good, good. And I don't trust a damn soul that doesn't have your hand up. How am I supposed to trust you if you are not adequately prepared for the great bag shortage of 2045? What do we do with all those bags? Leftovers, dog poop, cat poop. Put them in our bathroom garbage cans. It's the perfect liner. We use them to winterize our socks when our boots got holes in them. That's why they call them Piggly Wiggly. Keeps your little piggies warm.
1: I am the bathroom bin liner for the bags, but I am even charged because it's so Wisconsin. Bags. That is a moment from Charlie Barron's stand-up comedy. You enjoy his social media clips, his Manitowoc Minutes from the past. Now you can see him on stage. Just announced a second stand-up show this spring. Charlie Barron's performing at the Riverside Theater in May. He had announced earlier this week, Saturday, May 15th. And it's a low ticket alert for that Saturday show. But just today announced Friday, May 14th, a second show at the Riverside Theater. So back-to-back nights of Barron's on stage. It's called the Lost and Found Tour. And man, not only is he a comedian, he's also a musician. I got a chance to see him at the Wisconsin State Fair a few years ago, and he performed music. He brought an old boat out on stage and auctioned it off for a veterans organization. So he is

0: very clever, very funny, but also is very generous and does a lot of giving back. But man, when you think about it, he comes from a big family. He is one of 12. That automatically gives you a lot to work with. But, you know, he works in his parents into his comedy. Sometimes some or all of his family are there at the show. So I have to think a Milwaukee show at the Riverside Theater, some of his family and friends might be there in addition to the fans. And so I would say, if you can, make the time to have some laughs. Charlie Barron's The Lost and Found Tour, Friday, May 14th, just added, and Saturday, May 15th. Tickets go on sale tomorrow for the Friday show. But if you want to sniff around to see if there are some tickets for that Saturday, May 15th, go for it and have some laughs with Charlie Barron's May 14th and May 15th in Milwaukee. Food and Faustus are on the menu Friday. I'll explain next. And we are minutes away from Wisconsin Badgers volleyball. Stay with me here on What's on Tap.
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1: Thanks so much for hanging out with me tonight. And tomorrow, what am I serving up on What's on Tap? Food and Faust. We are going to get a check-in with the Milwaukee Public Market. They have plans for their big harvest fair, which is also their 21st anniversary. I love how much the Milwaukee Public Market right on the Riverwalk has become part of our city. But I tell you, you take a spin through there, you are inspired by so many of our local businesses and the foods and the flavors. Oh, just walking through there is a joy. And the flowers, the coffee. I just think about it. My mouth waters and I get excited. So we'll have a visit with Milwaukee Public Market to talk about their upcoming Harvest Festival and 21st anniversary celebration. And speaking of food, we have a borscht competition. It's the 8th annual. It is the beet soup that is one of Ukraine's most beloved traditions. And if you didn't know already, there is an annual competition. If you think your borscht is the best, or if you don't know what it is, this is going to be a great place to sample it because it will be the best of the best. It is a competition and you can taste and vote and have fun. That is coming up next weekend at Turner Hall Ballroom. So we will meet the event organizer and maybe we'll have some samples to taste some borscht. And we're going to check in with the Pabst Mansion because they have their Illuminating the Dark candlelight tours. And they also got some good news today that they will share with all of us. And also, Halloween season, the haunting season, a very unique production called Dr. Faustus Lights the Lights is coming to the Wisconsin Classic Stage later in October. It's a unique operetta in a 360-degree staging, so in the round, a 1938 opera that is going to be very unique, and we will find out all about Dr. Faustus, Lights the Lights, tomorrow. So that is a stacked show. I will meet you here tomorrow at 6. You can catch up anytime on the WTMJ YouTube live stream and the podcast. Thanks so much for listening to What's on Tap, sponsored by Visit Milwaukee. Badgers Volleyball next on WTMJ.
0: October has arrived, and the crew is ready to answer the call.
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7: Big Ten Conference play continues, and the 6th-ranked Wisconsin Badgers, for the third time in conference play, face a ranked opponent. The Badgers 2-0 in those first two matches, including a dominating performance in front of more than 10,000 fans at Mackey Arena in West Lafayette, Indiana, on Sunday afternoon against the Purdue Boilermakers. Now the other team from Indiana comes to Madison, a much improved Indiana Hoosier squad that has been on the up and up for a couple of years now. 6th-ranked Wisconsin and 15th-ranked Indiana. Going to be a good one tonight at the Fieldhouse here on the Wisconsin Badgers Volleyball Radio Network. Good evening, everybody. My name is Jesse Nelson here in the Everlight Solar Studio at ESPN Madison. The Wisconsin Badgers with an overall record of 8-4 this season, a perfect 2-0 in Big Ten Conference play. The opponent, the 15th-ranked Indiana Hoosiers, 9-2 overall this season, a 2-0 record as well. in Big Ten conference play. The Hoosiers reached the Sweet 16 of the NCAA volleyball tournament last year in the same regional that the Badgers contended in, the Austin regional. The Hoosiers fell to Texas in the round of 16. Wisconsin, of course, topped Texas then in that regional final to advance to the Final Four. Going to be a fun contest tonight here.

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1: Of course. Thank you for having me.
2: 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Audrey Flanagan, the freshman, continues to lead the way with 14. Only other player in double figures is Kristen Simon with 10. Grace Egan, still in third on the team with 9. She led the team a year ago. Charlie Furbringer, 8. Isabel Hoppe with 7. That's a check of your Steinhoffel's Ace Tracker. Relax, it's Steinhoffel's. Our pre-match trivia question tonight: Indiana was one of 3 schools that had a team reach both the NCAA Women's Volleyball Tournament and the College Football Playoff in 2025. Who were the other 2 schools? We'll answer that in 2 minutes on the Wisconsin Badgers Volleyball Radio Network.
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2: Couple of teams 2-0 after 1 week of Big Ten conference play and a top 15 matchup at the Fieldhouse. The 15th-ranked Indiana Hoosiers and the 6th-ranked Wisconsin Badgers. First serve about 20 minutes away here on the Wisconsin Badgers Volleyball Radio Network. I'm Jesse Nelson. Our pre-match trivia question tonight: Indiana was one of 3 schools that had a team reach both the NCAA Women's Volleyball Tournament and the College Football Playoff in 2025. Who were the other 2 schools? I mentioned Indiana, who reached the Sweet 16 of the Volleyball Tournament and won the Football National Championship. Of course, the other, Texas A&M, the Volleyball National Champs, who reached the opening round of the College Football Playoff, and the team that Indiana defeated in the championship, the Miami Hurricanes, reached the round of 32 in the NCAA Volleyball Tournament and lost the National Championship game in football. Indiana, Texas A&M, and Miami, the 3 schools that made the NCAA Volleyball Tournament last year and the College Football Playoff. Wisconsin could be on their way to doing both here in 2026, am I right? We're back, baby.

0: note here, announced earlier today, so there's two new additions to the schedule, not only for 2026, of course, the inaugural Big Ten tournament taking place in Fishers, Indiana, culminating with the Big Ten tournament championship match on the Wednesday night before Thanksgiving Day, but also Wisconsin will be one of the premier programs from around the country featured in the new AVCA Match Point Spring Tournament, April 10th and 11th in Louisville. Louisville, Nebraska, Kentucky, Pittsburgh, Stanford, Wisconsin, all announced to be part of the tournament. Two other teams will be announced at a later time. It's going to take place over 2 days. It's going to be bracket style, so winners go this way, losers go this way. Three matches for each team over the span of 2 days. A nice spring showcase in Louisville. The AVCA Match Point Tournament going to take place April 10th and 11th, and announced earlier today, Wisconsin will be one of the teams competing in that inaugural tournament. When we come back, we'll hear from Badgers head coach Kelly Sheffield as we count down to first serve for Wisconsin and Indiana on the Wisconsin Badgers Volleyball Radio Network.
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2: 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Pre-match show continues. My name is Jesse Nelson here in the Everlight Solar Studios at ESPN Madison. But now we go back to the Fieldhouse where John Audius had a chance to catch up with Wisconsin Badgers head coach Kelly Sheffield earlier tonight.
3: I want to take you back to Sunday at Purdue. You mentioned the serving you thought was one of the positives for your team against the Boilermakers. How important was the serving Sunday?
4: We were hitting our zones, no doubt about it, and I think when you can hit it consistently and apply pressure, you know, that certainly helps. We executed our game plan behind the service line. We executed it from a blocking perspective. We executed it with our setting choices and shot making. I mean, I thought we did a better job of executing the game plan and being confident in that than what we have at any point up to this point in the season.
3: It's not a big sample size, two matches of the Big Ten, but what do you think is allowing the team to be so productive offensively? I think it's like a 331 hitting percentage thus far.
4: Yeah, you're right. It's because we could come out tonight and hit a .115 and people are wondering what's wrong with your offense. Not only people, but the coaching staff and the players themselves. And so, I don't know. It's you know, we've got a pretty darn good setter, and.

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4: And welcome back to the Fieldhouse. John Audius and Pete Waite with you. It's time for What to Watch in this Big Ten matchup between two teams. Number 6 Wisconsin hosts number 15 Indiana. And Pete, they're both undefeated so far in the Big Ten. Yes, we're early. Both teams 2-0. Someone's going to move to 3-0, and that would leave 4 undefeated conference teams.
5: And the teams that are in the undefeated section as far as those 5, Nebraska, Washington, Indiana, Illinois, Wisconsin. Washington, Indiana, Illinois are just not always the ones you think about being at the top and being undefeated. But really, Coach Steve Aird for Indiana has the team on the rise. I think the last couple of years they've really just gotten stronger and stronger, and they are definitely a team to contend with.
4: Yeah, last season won 25 games and made the NCAA tournament. For Wisconsin, they've got a right side that's now a 2-time Big Ten Freshman of the Week. That's Destiny's champion. But the right sides in this matchup are interesting because on the Indiana side, they have Avery Tatum, and she's played just one match. She's a returning All-American.
5: Yeah, that's a different situation, too, when you've got two strong right sides. Usually you think left sides, and I think Coach Aird, if he had his ways, he'd have two stronger left sides, and they'd be, you know, really one of the top in the conference. His is a left side and a right side are their two strongest attackers and really putting up some big numbers.
4: And then the setters in this matchup too. Krejcikovic is a very, very good setter in her second season for Steve Aird. And then, of course, you've got Charlie Furbringer, I think, is just doing a great job with all the different lineups, all the different faces, and now we've kind of settled into a group for Wisconsin.
5: Yeah, on Indiana's side, they run a pretty fast offense. So that's, you know, obviously setter-orientated, and when they're passing well, they're doing great. Charlie's been amazing the whole time, and I think Coach Aird, if he has an opportunity, he's going to have his team hit at Charlie when she's in the back row so she can't be setting for the Badgers, because at least that slows them down a little bit.
4: All right, keep it right here. When we come back, starting lineups in the opening serve, Wisconsin versus Indiana on the Wisconsin Badgers Volleyball Radio Network.
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0: I think it might have glanced off her left hand.
1: That was my first thought when just looking at the hands, but they haven't shown us a view from behind the attacker, which I think would be the best view.
0: And that second referee is really digging into the video files right now. I mean, he's been down there a while. It's funny, just the, I mean, obviously I think a block touch is one of those where you have to look at all the angles and it sometimes takes a while, but it's kind of funny sometimes how they can get a review in 10 seconds. And
1: some are very clear. We know that.
0: Not sure what it means if it keeps going longer. I would assume that it's probably good news for Wisconsin because you don't have an answer yet. You got to keep digging into the film.
1: True.
0: Or the video. So we'll see what happens here. They still take a look at it. Wisconsin right now, Pete, is hitting 0-59 as a team.
1: Yeah, I mean, here we go.
2: After review, the call is confirmed, no touch. Indiana will lose their challenge.
0: All right, so the Indiana Hoosiers have just one challenge remaining the rest of this match.
1: And that's one of those where everybody on the Indiana court got up, you know, right after the play, went to the coach, said, challenge it. But again, like, I watched the ball, I didn't see it change. Because it was kind of a floater she hit. It wasn't a normal shot. It sailed for sure.
0: So Wisconsin with a three-point advantage now after that failed challenge by Indiana. Serve for Brinker. Right side tip, Granberry. Overpass Tarno. Granberry takes another attack attempt, except she swings wide. 4-point Badgers lead.
1: A nice athletic play by Tarno. Just kind of a strange play at the net, but she popped it up. She's paying attention. Good job.
0: Wisconsin matches its largest lead here of the set. It's 19-15 Wisconsin over Indiana in the first. Timeout Hoosiers on the Wisconsin Badgers Volleyball Radio Network.
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0: 24-17 Wisconsin. Fans to their feet here. Big crowd in Madison at the Fieldhouse. Simon fires it in at Jaeger. Pass up front. Krichkovic slide. Tatum. It goes off Simon, and it's good. So Tatum stops a 5-0 run.
1: Yeah, kind of a deep cross-court shot again on that slide. I don't know if the Badger left sides, in this case, was Flanagan. If they can just stop a little sooner and take the inside seam, they may get a few more blocks, or Indiana would hit it out of bounds down the line.
0: 24-18 lead. Jaeger, an ace off Flanagan near the left sideline. So now Indiana coming back with back-to-back points, but Wisconsin built a 7-point cushion over the Hoosiers, now 24-19.
1: Yeah, that was a really nice serve straight down the sideline to Flanagan's left.
0: This one targets Flanagan again. Spinning pass, it's tight. Furbringer tries to set. Granberry comes over the net. And that ends the set. And it a blocking error against Granberry. I'm not sure exactly how that scored right now, but it's 25-19. Wisconsin wins set number one over Indiana.
1: Yeah, tight set. Charlie went up to jump set it. Granberry just reached over the top. Charlie didn't have an opportunity to set the ball, so that's a violation on Granberry.
0: 25-19, Wisconsin. A set one win over Indiana. We'll take a break, come back with the second set next on the Wisconsin Badgers Volleyball Radio Network.
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0: John Audius and Pete Waite with you from the Fieldhouse in Madison. 25-19, Wisconsin wins the opening set over Indiana. Pete, they hit just 130 as a team, but Indiana hit 028, so over 100 points higher than their opponent in that opening set. What do you like from Wisconsin in the first?
1: Well, just the way they came out of that last time out, they really made a surge, you know, just never looked back, which is, I think, the level they want to be playing the whole time. But, you know, the Badgers getting used to this Indiana fast offense is not easy. They're trying to get their bearings as blockers and defenders, and when they're coming that fast, it's tough to get two blockers up on the hitter. So if they can close those blocks up a little bit more, keep serving tough, they'll have a good second set.
0: So Wisconsin wins it by 6. Destiny's champion was taken out of the match, Pete, in that first set. Grace Lopez came in to replace her. And Lopez is still out onto the floor.
1: Well, if it works.

0: and it's a point to the Badgers.
1: Actually, really great body control by Flanagan, because Charlie bumps that one clear across the court, but it was on the other side of the net. And she got up there, kept her body out of the net, got her arms across, pressed strong, and won the joust.
0: Largest lead of the set for number 6, Wisconsin. They're up by 10. Satterdump Krejcikovic caught everybody off guard. Right at the 10-foot line. No one was around that.
1: Yeah, that crafty two-hand set across the net when it looks like they're setting outside. Then a lot of the wing defenders just freeze a little bit and they get ready to dig from one of the attackers. And that's been a good one. Way early 2000s, Jackie Simpson was great at that one. And she scored so many times.
0: Simons pass off to the left. Bardero back set to the left. Pin. Audrey Flanagan. It goes scorched earth. Oh my goodness. A big right hand. It's set point in the second.
1: Yeah, that ball dropped inside and tight, and the Indiana blockers passed her up a little bit, did not get across, and she hammered it.
0: 24-14. Set point in the second. Bardero touches it over with the serve. Krejcikovic setting. Right side, a tip by Tatum. Lopez with the save. Bardero with the bump set. Can Audrey end it? Yes, she can. Audrey Flanagan pops it to the back row. Second set done.
1: Yeah, Flanagan, she seems to have a shot for every occasion. And she just showed it at the end there. Finish off that set for the Badgers. 25-14. Great point spread and great energy in the fieldhouse right now.
0: 25-19 in the first, 25-14 Wisconsin in the second, and number 6 Wisconsin leads number 15 Indiana 2-0. Jesse Nelson has your intermission report next on the Wisconsin Badgers Volleyball Radio Network.
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1: Don't think twice.

In Wisconsin, we know the value of a great home team. 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That's what you get with Wisconsin's community health plans. They understand the providers, the local needs, and are committed to helping families, businesses,

0: gets the kill.
1: Great set by Indiana there. Just good dig, barely a touch, but the setter was, her back was to the outside, back bumps at it, hittable. They hit it off the Badger block.
0: Kelly Sheffield takes the timeout in the fourth set. With number six Wisconsin up 2-1, it's the 15th ranked Hoosiers trying to push it to 5. Up 12-6 in the fourth on the Wisconsin Badgers Volleyball Radio Network.
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0: 6-point lead for Indiana in the fourth set, 12-6. Hoosiers, number 15 team in the country, up on the number six Badgers. John Audius, Pete Waite with you. Indiana on a 3-0 scoring run. Siegel goes cross court to the right back at Flanagan. Bardero, a back set. Travis going to have to bump it over. Here comes IU again. Krejcikovic to the left. That's Jaeger in front of Bardero in the back row. And Jaeger drops down her 12th kill. It's a 7-point Indiana lead.
1: Yeah, that's the sets are so fast that Badger middles just cannot get outside. Well, here comes Thompson. You mentioned that possibility.
0: Indiana is hitting 571 in the set. Wisconsin is hitting minus 143. Siegel goes to Flanagan. High pass into the air. Tracked down by Furbringer. Setting to Thompson, and she gets a piece of the block. Allie Thompson comes in and gets a much-needed kill. It's 13-7.
1: Yeah, good for her. Way to come off the bench and get a score right there. Badger's going to have to dig and claw and fight to get back into this one, but there's still half a set to go.
0: Here is Wardlow serving for Wisconsin. 6-point deficit for the Badgers, trying to close it out in four tonight. Over to Jaeger, left side, and she's... Gets another one, number 13 tonight. That hitting percentage slowly starting to rise.
1: I'd be interested to see a shot chart by Indiana because it seems like they're going all hard cross-court seam. I don't remember many line shots. I don't know if you do or not.
0: No.
1: And it just seems like the Badger block is just not filling up that hole. Since the middle has trouble getting out there, then the pins have to come in.
0: Borzema, jump topspin at Thompson, it's tight. Furbringer goes back to Thompson. It's a point to the Badgers.
1: Ooh. Bit of a tight pass by Thompson, but luckily Charlie was able to get up there and just reach it. And who's coming in now?
0: Here comes Desilis Champion in for Grace Lopez. Comes in for the first time since the first set. 0 kills, 2 errors, 3 attempts.
1: And maybe this will solidify the block there on the right side against their outside hitters. Bigger block.
0: 14-8. When Champion comes into the match, let's see what kind of an impact she might have. Served by Furbringer, long string left side, Jaeger gets it down the line. Well, there's a line shot, it goes off Furbringer. And we've reached the media timeout here in Madison with Indiana up by 7. 15th ranked Hoosiers 15, 6th ranked Badgers 8. Indiana trying to get it to 5. Wisconsin trying to stop it in 4 tonight. We'll be back with more in the fourth set on the Wisconsin Badgers Volleyball Radio Network.
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0: That's a big big challenge.
1: Yeah.
0: Indiana was at set point. Let's see what Furbringer can do behind the service line. Serve back row. Jagger left side. Blocked by Wisconsin. Champion in on that one. Wisconsin to within three.
1: What a difference that big block makes on that side over there, where the attackers get that fast set and they have nowhere to really go. If you show up and you've got a big block like that at 6'6", she penetrates the net well, good hands, and puts it right back down. The Badgers are right here, right on the verge.
0: Wisconsin's third block of the set. They've got seven total tonight. Here's Furbringer serving to the middle back. Great pass to Krejcikovic. Middle attack is in. Count it for Victoria Gray on the left sideline of the Badgers' end of the court.
1: Yeah, Tarno kind of maxed out on the setter, thinking she was going to dump the ball. But she had her assignment was really the attacker in front that she needed to stay with.
0: Krejcikovic to Bardero. Furbringer tight to the net to Tarno. Block touch by Indiana. Hoosiers go right side, end the set, and it's down the line for Tatum. And we're going to play a fifth set tonight in the third Big Ten match of the season. Indiana wins set four, 25-20.
1: Yeah, raise your hand if you thought we'd be out of here in three. You know, the way the first two sets looked. Yep. But boy, Indiana woke up. Badgers switched things up a little bit, and now they're kind of clawing their way back. And they did play well in the last six or eight points. So hopefully they can continue that type of play into the fifth.
0: Wisconsin won the first two, 25-19 and 25-14. Indiana comes back 25-22 and now 25-20. Fifth and final set is next on the Wisconsin Badgers Volleyball Radio Network.
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0: This top 15 Big Ten matchup is going to be going five sets tonight. John Audius and Pete Waite with you. After winning the first two sets, number six Wisconsin falls in sets three and four to the fifth-ranked Indiana Hoosiers. And Pete, it's the final set, and it feels like, obviously, the Hoosiers have the momentum from the last two.
1: Well, there's no doubt they have the momentum. You know, the Badgers now do have Champion back on the court to start this set. So we'll see. We've got Travis on the court. So it looks like pretty much the starting lineup from the first set and the second. So we'll see if the Badgers can regain their confidence and –

0: Watson's block, and it's match point in Madison.
1: And who's on that block? Champion in Tarno. And again, not a great pass, so the setter was off the net. Tarno was able to get out there, seal it up with Champion, put the roof on it.
0: Gerbringer serving from the right back, touches it over. Scooped up by Jaeger. Right side, that's Tatum. Left hand saved by Furbringer. Bump set near the net for Champion. Recycle, Tarno with a flip over. Indiana counters with Jaeger. Block touch picked up by Flanagan on match point to Furbringer. Travis on the left side. It's going to be played near the net. And to the right side. Scooped up by Bardero before it hits the floor with Tarno.
1: Woo! Great
0: battling,
1: rally.
0: Battling on match point.
1: And the fans don't mind too much because there's a big lead still.
0: Second match point upcoming for Wisconsin, and both sides getting the towels out, wiping up the floor.
1: A lot of bodies on the floor, five sets of working hard, sweat out there. They've been battling.
0: ...14-8, second match point for the Badgers. Jaeger will step behind the service line for IU. Here comes the left to right serve. Right there is Bardero to Furbringer. Left side, here's Dasilis, Champion ending Indiana. It's a 3-0 start in Big Ten play for the Badgers. Wisconsin gets by the Hoosiers in five sets tonight.
1: Well, it's nice that Champion is well rested during the core of the match and come back out here and have some energy to bring the team and take him to that fairly easily fifth set win.
0: That's 20 straight wins in this series over Indiana, and the Badgers are now 3-0 in the Big Ten, 9-4 overall, and Wisconsin has won its last five matches in a row. Indiana with the loss, now 9-3 overall, and that's their first conference loss, 2-1 in the Big Ten. Number 6 gets by number 15 in five sets tonight in Madison. Post-match show coming up next. We'll run through the numbers. We'll hear from, hold on a second.
2: On Thursday night, thank you for staying with us. We need it.
0: Kelly Sheffield thanking the crowd for staying up past 10:30 on a Thursday night. And Wisconsin a winner in five sets. All right, we'll take a break. The Badgers winner tonight. We'll go through the post-match show. Got all the goodies for you. The numbers, the interviews, Kelly Sheffield's post-match press conference, all coming up on the Wisconsin Badgers Volleyball Radio Network.
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0: matchup, number 20 Minnesota on the docket Sunday afternoon in Minneapolis. That one starts at 5 p.m. with the pre-match show at 4:30 on the Wisconsin Badgers Volleyball Radio Network. For Pete Waite, I'm John Audius, saying so long from the field house tonight at a late night. Now 11 p.m. Badgers win it, though, in five. It was worth it. Jesse Nelson continues on with the post-match show coming up next on the Wisconsin Badgers Volleyball Radio Network.
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0: that moment, because it was still in flux there for a little bit of the mid stages, that created the separation that Wisconsin needed and the momentum that brought the crowd fully to life for the home stretch. Jayla August and Charlie Furbringer combining for that block, and that our number one play of the night. Wisconsin wins in five over the 15th-ranked Indiana Hoosiers. Time permitting, we will get to the post-match press conference for Kelly Sheffield and select players at the podium at the Fieldhouse. We'll see if we can get to that coming up next here on the Wisconsin Badgers Volleyball Radio Network.
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1: Well, we always love when you guys interact with the comments every once in a while.
2: Do we? Do we always love it?
1: I mean, I'll slide in there every once in a while and see what folks are saying.
2: Oh, out of your mind.
1: Here's the thing. If you're going to comment, try to be on the right side of history here and tell us the good things. Nothing mad, nothing ugly. But if you love the episode, the whole point is if you like what you hear, get in the comments, talk about it. If you have questions, pop those in there. We do look at them from time to time. When I say we, I'm talking about us. There's always folks on the team who are looking at those things. And so, you know, let us know if there's an episode that you'd like particularly. Share it with someone. The whole point is interact with the show. That's what we're trying to tell you to do. Share an episode, like, subscribe, follow, comment, all of that good stuff. It's good for what's good for the goose is good for the gander.
2: I don't even know what that means.
1: Me neither, but I'm going to rock with it. And we're going to go to Phil, who's in New York City, New York. Hey, Phil, how you doing?
3: Hi, guys. First time caller, long time listener. Thanks for taking my call.
2: Dude, glad you're here, brother.
3: If I just start with the question, it's not going to make any sense. So I would just like to give a little bit of context and hopefully that'll help you guys
2: Perfect.
3: With
2: yep.
3: some guidance.
2: Perfect.
3: So I've spent the majority of my adult life trying to create the best possible version of myself for a family that I plan to have but don't have yet. And I'm about 10 months away from graduating school and an entirely different career from what I originally had. And I'm having a really hard time wrapping my head around what my life looks like after I graduate when I can't seem to find a significant other to share these accomplishments with. So I guess my question for the purpose of this phone call is, how can I stop feeling like I'm running out of time? And how can I shift my sense of purpose or rewire my brain towards enjoying a life after I graduate for myself rather than for a family that I hope to have one day, but it doesn't seem like it's happening anytime soon.
2: Man, can I just I just want to celebrate you for even asking this question, because I talk to tons of men online and behind closed doors, and like this is haunting people. And so you having the courage to just put it out on the table is impressive, brother. Okay. How old are you?
3: I am 27.
2: 27. And tell me about this, and I'm doing this for a reason. Tell me about the picture you had in your mind of Phil at 28. What did it look like?
3: Ideally, it would have been I would be in a career that I actually like and enjoy, that's fulfilling. There's a lot of room for growth. It comes with enough money to provide a comfortable life for both myself and a family. So ideally, by 28, I would have liked to have been engaged and or married and, you know, start working towards buying the house and having the children and all that good stuff.
2: Okay. And tell me about this career change you're making. It sounds like you went to school and started a career and realized you didn't like it, and so then you went and got re-educated, retrained to do something else?
3: So quite the contrary.
2: Okay.
3: I came from a single father household, and he had never graduated high school. So as far as what I would be doing after high school, there was like minimal guidance. So I just went right to work out of school.
2: Okay.
3: Kind of leveled up, learned a little bit of different things, became a truck driver, and then at 23 decided that it wasn't for me. So I got a local driving job that was willing to work with a college schedule. And over the last 4 years, I've kind of just been paying to go to school, got an associate's degree, which opened up the door for x-ray school, and I'm about 10 months away from finishing that up.
2: Outstanding.

0: grieve. There will be spaces for people that are fighting for their lives to be able to speak with their attorney in some privacy. The DA's office will have the ability to not be spread across this gigantic building and like different floors. They will be united as one.
1: The final plans do not include a paned glass entryway scrapped by the Finance Committee, saving over $45 million. Flock cameras are officially leaving Milwaukee County parks. County supervisors voted unanimously to remove the automated license plate readers and replace them with conventional security cameras. Flock cameras must be removed from the 11 county parks where they are currently deployed by the end of the year. A man accused of shooting into the lobby of a Milwaukee police station is now a candidate for conditional release. The Milwaukee Police Association says Darion Parker Bell walked into District 5 in 2022 and opened fire with civilians in the lobby and employees behind the counter. No one was hurt. Parker Bell was found not guilty by reason of mental defect and sentenced to 30 years in a mental institution. The MPA says they are outraged by the possibility of his release. Milwaukee Public Schools says its new approach to teaching reading is showing early signs of progress.
2: The district says 23 schools improved their English language arts proficiency by at least 5 percentage points, with several seeing even bigger gains.
3: We not only went up in our literacy scores, but we went up in science, we went up in math, and we went up in social studies grades 3 through 8.
2: MPS Superintendent Dr. Brenda Caselia says she's encouraged by the progress, but says there's still work to do.
3: Obviously, I'm not spiking the football, you know, but to see that growth translate to growth in science, math, and social studies is really promising.
2: At Bruce Elementary, Nizer Spencer, WTMJ News.
1: In sports, the Brewers will face the San Diego Padres in the NLDS. 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Your WTMJ forecast. Mostly sunny skies today, a high of 63. Saturday, more sunshine with a slight chance for showers at night, a high of 62. Sunday, mostly sunny, high of 68. Monday, sunny again, a high of 62. I'm Jessica Gatso, WTMJ News.
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6: Thanks for staying up on a Thursday night as we enter into the month of October. How about that? Halloween right around the corner. So tonight, as we were going to bed last night, the unbelievable story came across the wire that Krista Pikes survived the lethal injection not once but twice. They called an ambulance, and she was rushed to the hospital in Tennessee. The Tennessee governor has now halted executions. We'll talk about that a little bit later in this hour. But an interesting thing happened when President Xi of China came to visit President Trump. One of the things they announced was this cultural exchange. And the president of China, President Xi, invited 100,000 Americans, young Americans, to come and visit China over the next 5 years. A lot of people said, great. A lot of other people said, that's a giant red flag. One of those people who said it's a giant red flag is our guest. Isaac Stonefish is a founder of Strategy Risks and a visiting fellow of the Atlantic Council. Isaac Stonefish, welcome to America at Night.
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3: Well, it's been a story and a half. The Tennessee officials were unable to put Christina Pike to death yesterday for a 1995 murder. They administered two doses of the lethal drug. She survived. She was reported to be snoring loudly after the attempted lethal injection. They then called an ambulance from the prison, and she was treated at the hospital. They now say that she is in critical condition. The Tennessee governor has suspended all executions until further notice. This wasn't the first mistake in Tennessee this year. The man to talk about it has literally written the book on botched executions. He is a professor of a PhD at the William Nelson Cromwell Professor of Jurisprudence and Political Science at Amherst College. Austin Sarrett, welcome to America at Night. Thanks for joining us.
4: My pleasure. Thanks for having me.
3: What do you think happened?
4: Well, I'm shocked but not surprised. So if you pay any attention to the history of lethal injection in the United States, you know that it is the least reliable method of execution ever used in this country. So the fact that another lethal injection would be botched, unsurprising. The fact that it would be botched after the lethal chemicals had been administered to her and that she would survive, that's shocking. It's completely unprecedented.
3: So the fact that it's a failure is not surprising, but the fact that she survived is shocking?
4: Well, the way I would say it is there's a difference between a botched execution and a failed execution. A botched execution, there's some difficulty in the procedure. It takes too long, but the person ends up dead. A failed execution is an execution in which someone ends up proverbially walking out of the execution chamber. That's happened very rarely in the United States. And when it has happened, it's happened because they couldn't complete the preliminaries. They couldn't find a usable vein. They couldn't get the IV in. In Krista Pike's case, they managed to secure, at least it seems they did, an IV and administer a lethal dose of pentobarbital, in fact, two of them. And that she survived is unprecedented.
3: Following this story, Professor, it seems unimaginable that one instance they're trying to execute her, and then when it fails, the next instance they call an ambulance. I mean, that's a weird place to be, is it not?
4: I think it is not. The obligation of state officials is to try to put her to death through a legal proceeding. If it fails, they have an obligation to keep her alive. So the mere fact that they set out to execute her doesn't mean that they're allowed to do anything to make sure that she ends up dead. So they acted in a responsible way.
3: Let's talk about

0: happens is that when executions become more problematic than they are, if you will, beneficial, states look for different methods. And if you look over the last 125 years in the United States, go back to the late 19th century, we used to use hanging as the primary method. And then in the late 19th century, we abandoned that and adopted the electric chair, used it as the primary method. And then along came the gas chamber. And then in 1977 in Oklahoma, they were the first state to authorize the use of lethal injection. And at every point, the same promise is made. This method of execution will be safe, reliable, and humane. And the truth of the matter is, none of them has really been able to deliver on that promise.
1: Fascinating conversation. Austin Surratt, what are you looking for now? What do you think is going to be the next step? What are you watching for?
0: Well, again, first to see if Krista Pike survives. And then I think the ball really is in the court of Governor Bill Lee of Tennessee. He turned down her request for clemency, a commutation of her sentence. Maybe what happened on Wednesday night will lead him to think enough is enough. Let her serve the rest of her life in prison.
1: Assuming she regains consciousness, and if she stays in some type of vegetative state, then again, as you said, you can't execute somebody in a vegetative state. They have to know and be conscious of their crime to be executed. So we are a long way from the end of this story. Professor, a fascinating conversation. Austin Surratt is the William Nelson Cromwell Professor of Jurisprudence and Political Science at Amherst College. He also wrote the book Gruesome Spectacles, Botched Executions, and America's Death Penalty. Professor, thank you very much for your time.
0: Thanks for having me.
1: America at Night, back in a moment.
2: America at Night with McGraw-Millhaven.
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0: Hey, it's Kristen Bry from Point Taken on 620 WTMJ. 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
3: A lot of people want to know what this... Krista Pike did to get herself on death row. She killed a 19-year-old. She was 18 at the time, and she killed a classmate. They lured the classmate into the woods. Pike and her boyfriend beat her. It's pretty horrific. Beat her, slashed her with a box cutter, used a meat cleaver. I'm trying to be as politically correct or as nonviolent as possible, but carved satanic images in her chest before killing her with a large piece of asphalt. And then there were reports that they took some type of souvenir from the body. The boyfriend at the time was 17 and so was unable to be eligible for the death penalty. So the boyfriend... who did the killing as well, is in jail for the rest of his life. She, being 18, was eligible for the death penalty, and this happened in the 1990s. It was 1995, I believe, if memory serves me right. So it took him 30 years to get her to the execution, and then, as we know, what happened last night, two shots, and she survived. So that's the... nuts and bolts of the case. An unbelievably bizarre story. Stay right there. We got lots more to get to. We're going to lighten up next hour. We have a former football coach, the former head football coach of Michigan, Biff Poggi, who was also a former hedge fund manager who made millions and then said, you know what I want to do? I want to be a football coach. And he rose through the ranks to become the head football coach of Michigan, coached him in the Citrus Bowl. And now he's a broadcaster. We're going to talk about this Save College Football Act. Looking forward to this. Biff Poggi, my new favorite. Plus Bill Cleveland's Bill's on the road somewhere. We'll talk with him. Our executive director is Alex Hinton, our engineer.
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3: From ABC News, I'm Dave Packer. Attorneys for Krista Piker asking for her death sentence to be commuted in the wake of her botched execution. The only woman on Tennessee's death row is said to be in critical condition at a hospital and recovering from Wednesday night's execution attempt. Randy Spivey with the Tennessee Office of the Post-Conviction Defender.
4: I don't want to get too far into her medical condition right now, but she has not spoken to anyone yet.
3: Witnesses to the execution said authorities appeared to administer two rounds of lethal pentobarbital, but that the convicted murderer appeared to still be breathing and moaning in pain an hour later. New York Governor Kathy Hochul said she issued an executive order to appoint Attorney General Letitia James as a special prosecutor for the alleged gang rape at a Cornell fraternity in 2024. Hochul says she lost faith in the investigation conducted by Cornell's police department and the local DA at an emotional public hearing at Cornell Wednesday night. Freshman Felix Reichman Kernow.
5: I think like a lot of people are very angry at the administration. And I think it's also brought a lot of people together in organizing and like in solidarity. I think more people are like making sure they like report things that they see.
3: New details are still emerging from Wednesday's mid-air scare. Israeli officials say a co-pilot on a Fly Dubai flight stabbed the captain and tried to down the plane, but was thwarted when the captain fought back, opened the cockpit door, and was assisted by passengers. ABC's Tom Sophie Borridge has more from Tel Aviv.
6: The urgent investigation into the co-pilot, who hasn't been publicly identified, Israel now saying the suspect is from Oman and was radicalized and suicidal. A senior Israeli official telling ABC News the attacker discussed killing Jews on social media, but didn't elaborate on those claims.
3: A U.S. official telling ABC News that an additional aircraft carrier and Marine Expeditionary Unit are headed to the Middle East. You're listening to ABC News.
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7: From the WTMJ Breaking News Center, I'm Jessica Gatso. Plans to revamp Milwaukee County's century-old courthouse complex get the final stamp of approval. County supervisors approved an $812 million renovation to address deferred maintenance and other safety issues. District 6 Supervisor Sean Rolland.
8: There will be spaces for people to grieve. There will be spaces for people that are fighting for their lives to be able to speak with their attorney in some privacy. The DA's office will have the ability to not be spread across this gigantic building and like different floors. They will be united as one.
7: The final plans do not include a paned glass entryway scrapped by the Finance Committee, saving over $45 million. Flock cameras are officially leaving Milwaukee County parks. County supervisors voted unanimously to remove the automated license plate readers and replace them with conventional security cameras. Flock cameras must be removed from the 11 county parks where they are currently deployed by the end of the year. A man accused of shooting into the lobby of a Milwaukee police station is now a candidate for conditional release. The Milwaukee Police Association says Darion Parker Bell walked into District 5 in 2022 and opened fire with civilians in the lobby and employees behind the counter. No one was hurt. Parker Bell was found not guilty by reason of mental defect and sentenced to 30 years in a mental institution. The MPA says they are outraged by the possibility of his release. Milwaukee Public Schools says its new approach to teaching reading is showing early signs of progress.
9: The district says 23 schools improved their English language arts proficiency by at least 5 percentage points, with several seeing even bigger gains.
10: We not only went up in our literacy scores, but we went up in science, we went up in math, and we went up in social studies grades 3 through 8.
9: MPS Superintendent Dr. Brenda Caselia says she's encouraged by the progress, but says there's still work to do.
10: Obviously, I'm not spiking the football, you know, but to see that growth translate to growth in science, math, and social studies is

0: really promising.
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2: In sports, the Brewers will face the San Diego Padres in the NLDS. 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Your WTMJ forecast. Mostly sunny skies today, a high of 63. Saturday, more sunshine with a slight chance for showers at night, a high of 62. Sunday, mostly sunny, high of 68. Monday, sunny again, a high of 62. I'm Jessica Gatso, WTMJ News.
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6: 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Lots of people are getting the show on the podcast, and the numbers are going through the roof, and so would you like to do that? Lots of people go back and listen. They check, they miss something, they want to hear something again. You can sign up for the text club. It's very simple. It's very easy. Text your name and number to 1-844-2-McGraw. That's M-C-G-R-A-W. 1-844-462-4729. Like a last name, but it's my first name. Yes, that's the name they gave me. I had nothing to do with it. That's the name they gave me. That's the cross I have to bear in this world. 1-844-462-4729. Like a last name, but it's my first name. Then, Alex will send you a link. 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So you can go straight to the podcast. You can subscribe. You can download. You can listen. It's all very simple and all very easy. Just join the text club. And simple as that, 1-844-2-McGraw, or go to podcasts, anywhere where podcasts are found, and you can listen to the show that way. Open phones next hour, but straight ahead, we got Bill Cleveland. It's Thursday night. We'll check in with Bill on the road. He's got a good segment tonight. And then Biff Poggi, the former head coach of Michigan and a hedge fund guy. What does he think of this college football act that's working its way through Congress? We'll talk with him next. Stay right there.
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0: The money goes in there. The kids get some. It distributes over time so they don't make any crazy mistakes. Their taxes are paid. And the money, what about this? What about if the money that they are making gets put in these trusts and the trust is invested alongside the school's endowment? Because historically, endowments are some of the best performing investment funds in the country. So there's ways we can structure things to protect kids, have them be successful, have them move on with their lives and save the game.
1: Bill Pogge, it passed the Senate. What do you think of the odds of this thing getting to the finish line or getting to the end zone, passing the House and being signed by the president?
0: I don't think it'll get through the House the way it is. I think there'll be some amendments and some changes. I know the president's for the bill because he wants there to be progress made. I think the bill makes progress, but I don't think this is the final iteration. And even if it is passed, I think everyone would agree it's a big step forward, but we have to do something about capping the players.
1: That's Bill Pogge, who is a podcaster for News Nation. The podcast is called Biff. He started off his career borrowing $25,000 and started a hedge fund and then became head coach of the Michigan Wolverines. Last question for you, Biff Pogge. What do I have to do and what do we have to do together to bring back the option for college football?
0: Ha, love it. You're talking my language. Bring back fullbacks, bring back three running backs in the backfield. I totally love it. Is that what you're talking about, by the way?
1: That's exactly right.
0: Yeah.
1: That's
0: Bring
1: going to
0: back
1: make college.
0: Tom Osborne. Bring back
1: That
0: Tom Osborne.
1: is going to make college football great. Bring back the wishbone and bring back the option. Biff Pogge, thank you very much for a great conversation. Good luck down the road, and we hope to chat soon.
0: Hey, thanks. Thanks for having me on.
1: Biff Pogge here, News Nation's new podcaster. America at Night, back in a moment.
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4: All right, we got lots of text messages we got to get to, voicemails as well. We were lacking on the voicemails last night. I blame Alex and Richard for that. That was their mistake, not mine. Of course, as the host, I never make a mistake. Open phones next hour. Don't forget, everything gets turned into a podcast. Everything gets turned into a podcast. We've had a number of people sign up or ask about the text club. Very simply, it works like this. Text your name and number to 1-844-42-McGraw. That's 1-844-262-4729. And leave your name and number, just your name and number. Alex will send you a link. You fill out the link. It's really simple. And Alex will send you a text each and every day. We don't sell any of the information. We don't. It's not a Russian bot. It's not a Chinese app or anything like that. We just send you the lineup for the next night show. And we give you a recap of what happened the night before, and we give you a link to the podcast. So it's all right there each and every day. It's like you're part of the show. It's like a digital promo every single day for the show. And all you have to do is text in your name, 1-844-2-McGraw, and Alex will do the rest for you. We got open phones. Lots to get to. Next hour. Our executive director is Alex Hinton. Our engineer tonight is Richard Good. He's behind the stick. I'm McGraw-Millhaven, and this is America at Night on Westwood One.

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3: From ABC News, I'm Dave Packer. In a surprise move Thursday, New York Governor Kathy Hochul said she issued an executive order to appoint Attorney General Letitia James as a special prosecutor for the alleged gang rape at Cornell University at a fraternity in 2024.
4: New York Attorney General Letitia James inherits an investigation that effectively hasn't even started. Tompkins County District Attorney Matthew Van Hooten said he based his decision to decline to bring charges based off a 6-page statement written by Jane Doe about the alleged incident at a Cornell fraternity. He never interviewed Jane Doe or spoke to any of the men allegedly involved in the incident. James's appointment as special prosecutor comes as the school also agrees to conduct a third-party review of its response to the incident. Peter Haralambos, ABC News.
3: As firsthand accounts continue to trickle out from the Fly Dubai flight that nearly crashed in the Middle East Wednesday, there's still very little information about the co-pilot who allegedly stabbed the captain and tried to crash the plane. Former DHS official and ABC News contributor John Cohen says investigators will be looking into every aspect of the suspect's life.
5: They'll conduct interviews. They will look at the individual's social media footprint. They'll examine any electronics that they can recover, phones, laptops.
3: Israeli officials say the co-pilot stabbed the captain and directed the plane into a nosedive as it flew from Dubai to Tel Aviv, but it was thwarted when the captain fought back, opened the cockpit door, and was assisted by passengers. Attorneys for Krista Pike are asking for her death sentence to be commuted in the wake of her botched execution. The only woman on Tennessee's death row is said to be in critical condition at a hospital and recovering from Wednesday night's execution attempt. In Las Vegas, Thursday night, events marking 9 years since the Route 91 Harvest Festival mass shooting, a gunman killing 58 people at the music festival and wounding hundreds of others. You're listening to ABC News.
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6: From the WTMJ Breaking News Center, I'm Jessica Gatso. Plans to revamp Milwaukee County's century-old courthouse complex get the final stamp of approval. County supervisors approved an $812 million renovation to address deferred maintenance and other safety issues. District 6 Supervisor Sean Rolland.
7: There will be spaces for people to grieve. There will be spaces for people that are fighting for their lives to be able to speak with their attorney in some privacy. The DA's office will have the ability to not be spread across this gigantic building and like different floors. They will be

0: united as one.
1: The final plans do not include a paned glass entryway scrapped by the Finance Committee, saving over $45 million. Flock cameras are officially leaving Milwaukee County parks. County supervisors voted unanimously to remove the automated license plate readers and replace them with conventional security cameras. Flock cameras must be removed from the 11 county parks where they are currently deployed by the end of the year. A man accused of shooting into the lobby of a Milwaukee police station is now a candidate for conditional release. The Milwaukee Police Association says Darion Parker Bell walked into District 5 in 2022 and opened fire with civilians in the lobby and employees behind the counter. No one was hurt. Parker Bell was found not guilty by reason of mental defect and sentenced to 30 years in a mental institution. The MPA says they are outraged by the possibility of his release. Milwaukee Public Schools says its new approach to teaching reading is showing early signs of progress.
2: The district says 23 schools improved their English language arts proficiency by at least 5 percentage points, with several seeing even bigger gains.
3: We not only went up in our literacy scores, but we went up in science, we went up in math, and we went up in social studies grades 3-8.
2: MPS Superintendent Dr. Brenda Caselia says she's encouraged by the progress, but says there's still work to do.
3: Obviously, I'm not spiking the football, you know, but to see that growth translate to growth in science, math, and social studies is really promising.
2: At Bruce Elementary, Nizer Spencer, WTMJ News.
1: 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Your WTMJ forecast. Mostly sunny skies today, a high of 63. Saturday, more sunshine with a slight chance for showers at night, a high of 62. Sunday, mostly sunny, high of 68. Monday, sunny again, a high of 62. I'm Jessica Gatso, WTMJ News.
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8: Open phones. We'll get to those phones here in just a second. 1-844-2-McGraw. 1-844-262-4729. It's America at Night. It's coast to coast. It's open phones. We love them. We don't take any grief. We don't take any screen phone calls. Alex does it because, I don't know, it's out of habit, but he doesn't have to. I just say, make sure the person's somewhat coherent, get them on the line, and we take them in the order in which they come. However, there is a caveat. If you're a first-time caller and you call the first-time caller line, we bump you up because, well, I like first-time callers. I love to get people involved with the process. So it's makes it a little easier for them to sort of get in, get up, get on, and go from there. So that's the whole idea. Text messages. You ever have a comment about the text or the show? You can certainly text. And, of course, voicemails. If you call up and the show, you're listening to the show and it's pre-recorded or it's post-recorded and the radio station you're listening to airs it repeat or a little bit later in the night so we're not here live, the voicemail is up, so you can certainly leave a voicemail. And that's the way the game is played. Let's get to some headlines. Earlier in the evening, we were talking about this Krista Pike, who was convicted of murder 3 decades ago. She is in critical condition after Tennessee failed to execute her. Among the things, she took 2 lethal doses of the medicine. It didn't kill her. And according to her attorneys, there were at least

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5: All right, I'll shut up. Let's get to the phones here. Sean in Wilmington, Illinois. Sean, welcome to America at Night.
6: Oh, hey, McGraw. How's it going, man?
5: Good. How are you? Thanks for calling.
6: Good. It's actually Bloomington, but I'll take, I don't know if there is a, there's a Wilmington, but nonetheless,
5: all right.
6: I wanted to talk about the botched execution, but
5: yeah.
6: The radio play sounds cool, too. I think A Christmas Story would be another one I'd really want to see.
5: Yeah, right? I mean, what a great idea. Yeah, absolutely. Yeah, sure.
6: Yeah.
5: Yeah.
6: So, in regards to the execution, it's just kind of like a Monty Python skit when you really have to, like, explain it to somebody. Like, reading about it is one thing, but then you're like, so the execution failed. So, they're trying to, so right now she's in critical condition for potentially being brought back to life. To be giving another shot at executing her. And it's just kind of bizarre. I mean, whatever the position is on capital punishment, there seem to be a lot more efficient ways that have been used throughout history to accomplish the goal of painlessness and efficiency. Just throwing it out there, the guillotine might be one of those options. I've never chopped off, but I heard.
5: No. Sean, you bring up a great point. We had a guest on earlier in the show who literally wrote the book on botched executions. And the botched execution rate is largest for injection. And electrocution is the smallest. I think it was almost like 2% of electrocutions hanging was like 2 or 3% or something. But injections was like 7. And we don't execute with a firing squad because it's inhumane. We don't execute with electricity because it's inhumane. We don't electrocute with gas because it is inhumane. So we decided that it's humane to put a needle in somebody and kill them, but that's the highest rate. Now, the other thing the guy said was, apparently the law says that you can't execute somebody unless they know they are cognizant of the crime they committed.
6: Competent. It's violative of the Eighth Amendment if they're not competent enough.
5: If she remains in some type of vegetative state or is somehow brain damaged in some way, shape, or form, they have to get her better so that they can execute her, which goes to your...
6: If ever she will get better.
5: Right,
6: she could very well end up in a vegetative state for the rest of her existence.
5: Right,
6: for a state
5: or
6: something decides to pull her out of it. But,
5: And they went from using apparently 7 needles to execute her to calling an ambulance to save her.
6: And that's another aspect of it, the taxpayer dollars that are going to go into this with, you know, other potential legal things that might occur in the future. It's kind of insane. There's another thing, just throwing it out there, if you want to develop AI, because I know that there's not a lot of people want to do these kind of jobs, right? I certainly wouldn't, but maybe utilize AI for that purpose, to design an AI-efficient execution.
5: I don't know how you do that. What a bizarre story. Sean, thanks for checking in.
6: Yeah.
5: Good stuff.
6: Thanks,
5: appreciate it.
6: Take care.
5: You know, I have a, well, let's go to Jim in Portland, Oregon. Jim, you're on America at Night. Thanks for calling.
7: Oh, hi, McGraw. I heard back in 7.

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0: call 844-2-McGraw and be a part of the conversation on America at Night with McGraw Milhaven.
1: You know, I'm going to get myself in trouble here. Every time the death penalty comes up and the state executes somebody or this situation happens in Tennessee, I always throw this out there, and people always get so angry with me, and I don't understand. We don't trust the federal government to do anything, right? We don't trust them to carry out elections. We don't trust them to deliver our mail. We don't trust them to, there's a million things we don't trust them to do, right? But apparently we trust them when it comes to executions, which I find very odd. And I also find it very odd that, especially in this day and age, where the technology is available, that I really, truly, honestly believe that executions should be public. It doesn't mean I think everybody should be forced to watch, but I think it should be on a website. I think they should, if you're doing it in the name of your government and in the government, and you're doing it right, there should be some transparency to this. And if people want to watch, great. I mean, why should only they allow journalists in there to document what happens? Okay. Well, that was when you had newspapers and you didn't have the technology to allow a video stream or something along those lines.

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Hey, it's Kristen Bride from Point Taken on 620 WTMJ. You know, in radio, people hear your voice first. 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
2: From ABC News, I'm Dave Packer. Attorneys for Krista Pike are asking for her death sentence to be commuted in the wake of her botched execution. The only woman on Tennessee's death row is said to be in critical condition at a hospital and recovering from Wednesday night's execution attempt. Randy Spivey with the Tennessee Office of the Post-Conviction Defender.
3: I don't want to get too far into her medical condition right now, but she has not spoken to anyone yet.
2: Witnesses to the execution said authorities appeared to administer two rounds of lethal pentobarbital, but that the convicted murderer appeared to still be breathing and moaning in pain an hour later. New York Governor Kathy Hochul said she issued an executive order to appoint Attorney General Letitia James as a special prosecutor for the alleged gang rape at a Cornell fraternity in 2024. Hochul says she lost faith in the investigation conducted by Cornell's police department and the local DA at an emotional public hearing at Cornell Wednesday night. Freshman Felix Reichman Kernow.
4: I think like a lot of people are very angry at the administration. And I think it's also brought a lot of people together in organizing and like in solidarity. I think more people are like making sure they like report things that they see.
2: New details are still emerging from Wednesday's mid-air scare. Israeli officials say a co-pilot on a Fly Dubai flight stabbed the captain and tried to down the plane but was thwarted when the captain fought back, opened the cockpit door, and was assisted by passengers. ABC's Tom Sophie Borage has more from Tel Aviv.
5: The urgent investigation into the co-pilot, who hasn't been publicly identified, Israel now saying the suspect is from Oman and was radicalized and suicidal. A senior Israeli official telling ABC News the attacker discussed killing Jews on social media, but didn't elaborate on those claims.
2: A U.S. official telling ABC News that an additional aircraft carrier and Marine Expeditionary Unit are headed to the Middle East. You're listening to ABC News.
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7: From the WTMJ Breaking News Center, I'm Jessica Gatso. Plans to revamp Milwaukee County's century-old courthouse complex get the final stamp of approval. County supervisors approved an $812 million renovation to address deferred maintenance and other safety issues. District 6 Supervisor Sean Rolland.
8: There will be spaces for people to grieve. There will be spaces for people that are fighting for their lives to be able to speak with their attorney in some privacy. The DA's office will have the ability to not be spread across this gigantic building and like different floors. They will be united as one.
7: The final plans do not include a paned glass entryway scrapped by the Finance Committee, saving over $45 million. Flock cameras are officially leaving Milwaukee

0: County Parks. County supervisors voted unanimously to remove the automated license plate readers and replace them with conventional security cameras. Flock cameras must be removed from the 11 county parks where they are currently deployed by the end of the year. A man accused of shooting into the lobby of a Milwaukee police station is now a candidate for conditional release. The Milwaukee Police Association says Darion Parker Bell walked into District 5 in 2022 and opened fire with civilians in the lobby and employees behind the counter. No one was hurt. Parker Bell was found not guilty by reason of mental defect and sentenced to 30 years in a mental institution. The MPA says they are outraged by the possibility of his release. Milwaukee Public Schools says its new approach to teaching reading is showing early signs of progress.
1: The district says 23 schools improved their English language arts proficiency by at least 5 percentage points, with several seeing even bigger gains.
2: We not only went up in our literacy scores, but we went up in science, we went up in math, and we went up in social studies grades 3-8.
1: MPS Superintendent Dr. Brenda Caselia says she's encouraged by the progress, but says there's still work to do.
2: Obviously, I'm not spiking the football, you know, but to see that growth translate to growth in science, math, and social studies is really promising.
1: At Bruce Elementary, Nizer Spencer, WTMJ News.
0: In sports, the Brewers will face the San Diego Padres in the NLDS. First pitch for that game at American Family Field is set for 7:30 on Saturday night. In college volleyball, the Badgers defeat Indiana 3-2 in 5 sets. 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Your WTMJ forecast. Mostly sunny skies today, a high of 63. Saturday, more sunshine with a slight chance for showers at night, a high of 62. Sunday, mostly sunny, high of 68. Monday, sunny again, a high of 62. I'm Jessica Gatso, WTMJ News.
3: This is Lee Habib, and this is Our American Stories, the show where America is the star and the American people, coming to you from the city where the West begins, Fort Worth, Texas. Our next story is about a comedian whose jokes came so fast that when you laughed at one, you were probably going to miss the next. Here's Greg Hengler with the story.
4: Anybody can repeat a Rodney Dangerfield joke, but nobody could tell one like the man himself. That's because his humor was drawn from a life so hard that the only way to survive it was to laugh at it. And we all do. In fact, Rodney is one of the very few comedians whose act connects and appeals to every generation. This is his story.
5: You know, people say to me, how did you get a name like Rodney Dangerfield? I'll tell you what happened. Hi. I saw your ad in the paper. I want to improve my personality.
6: Good luck. What's your name?
5: I'm Jack Roy.
6: Jack Roy? You got two first names. Your name is your biggest problem.
5: What's the name?
6: Rodney Dangerfield.
5: Rodney Dangerfield?
7: With a name like Rodney Dangerfield, you have to either be really funny or you have to be an idiot. And you were really funny as Rodney Dangerfield.
8: If you look at his image and his material and the way he dressed, the way he conducted himself, the name Rodney Dangerfield just fit.
5: Suppose I use the name, I don't like it. Can I bring it back?
6: Okay, just do me one favor. While you're using the name, don't give it a bad name.
9: This persona is what made this man special.
5: What a crowd, what a crowd.
10: Rodney was totally unique. He was a different kind of performer. There was never one like that before, and there's never been one like that since.
11: He was funny, and he was every man. And Rodney Dangerfield, if he was anything else, was authentic.
12: Rodney's jokes were all true. They were all based on his real perception of himself.
5: I tell you, it's not easy being me.
12: And this whole thing, it's not easy being me. It wasn't. He always felt someone was trying to take advantage of him.
5: I tell you, can't get help today.
12: More going to betray him or, you know, that he'd been somehow wronged. But then that just was something from his childhood. He's so wronged by his parents that they could never overcome it.
4: Rodney Dangerfield was born Jacob Cohen on November 22nd, 1921 in Long Island, New York. He was the son of Jewish parents, vaudeville performer Phil and housewife Dorothy. Here's comedian Argus Hamilton, Rodney's second wife, Joan.

0: Rodney Dangerfield and literary agent Chris Calhoun.
1: Well, I told my old man, never took me to the zoo. He said, if they want you, they'll come and get you.
2: He was born a really poor, rejected kid. His father, who adopted the stage name Roy, was on a comedy team in vaudeville and always on the road.
3: Rodney's dad was absent from his life, which was a real source of heartache for Rodney.
4: His father saw him twice a year for about two 30-minute visits.
1: What a childhood I had. My mother never breastfed me. She told me she liked me as a friend.
2: His mother, a beautiful Hungarian Jew, couldn't stand him. Didn't even tend him, hardly even babysat him.
3: He told me she never gave him a hug or a kiss or even a compliment.
1: Last week I looked up my family tree, I found out I'm the sap.
3: He was really left to just go play in the backyard, and there'd be half a sandwich on the porch, and he had to fend for himself. Even though his mother didn't show him much affection, it didn't stop him from being a loyal, devoted son. He worked at a newsstand before school, when he was in grade school, and he took every job he could get his hands on and was actually the breadwinner of the family.
4: He was starved for affection, attention. He tried to do good things. He worked very hard to get good grades, and he presented his mother with a report card.
1: She wouldn't even look at it. She just says, give me it, I'll sign it. She says, you know what you got to do. And, well, who are you trying to get good marks for if your mother don't want to look at it?
0: When Rodney was 12, his mother, Dorothy, moved them to Kew Gardens in Queens. Here's Chris Calhoun.
4: His Aunt Pearlie and Rodney's older sister were going to the movies, and he begged them to go. Aunt Pearlie said, well, if you scrub up, you can go. So he ran up the stairs and washed his face and hands. And he came back down, and they were halfway down the block laughing and running away from him. And he screamed out, please, I want to go, please, I want to go, and they never came back.
3: He actually got his first laugh at 5 years old. He was still hungry after dinner and told his mother that he'd like some more food. And she said, well, you've had sufficient. And he said, I didn't even have any fish. Sadly, everybody laughed, but he noticed that that mood lifted, and he never forgot that, and kind of spent the rest of his life trying to get that good feeling back.
1: I was very unhappy, so you tried to think of comedy relief. So you tried to think of some way to write a funny joke or get a funny thought, and just to break up the how unhappy you are, I guess.
3: He told me many times that when he would get laughter from the audience, that was the closest warm feeling he could compare to love.
0: At the age of 15, Rodney Dangerfield began writing jokes. When he turned 18, he took his father's stage name, Phil Roy, and started his comedic career under the stage name Jack Roy, in hopes of becoming a professional comedian like his idols, W.C. Fields, Groucho Marx, and Laurel and Hardy.
4: It all started when he was working as a young man in a club in Brooklyn called the Polish Falcon. And when the comic got off stage one evening, he got up and did a few jokes.

0: was really doing impressions. Humphrey Bogart and Cary Grant and Jimmy Durante. And they weren't that good, really.
1: And you've been listening to our own Greg Hengler and so many other voices telling the life story of Rodney Dangerfield. And of course, as is often the case with comedians, not always, but often, when we come back, more of the story of Rodney Dangerfield here on Our American Stories. 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
2: And we continue with Our American Stories and our story of comedian Rodney Dangerfield. Let's pick up where we last left off with our own Greg Hengler.
3: Here's the former producer for The Tonight Show with Johnny Carson, Stan Irwin, former William Morris agent Ed Summerfield, and comedians Tommy Smothers and Rob Schneider.
4: Jack Roy was also known as Mad Jack. Mad Jack comes from his attitude. He was angry on the street all the time.
5: Yeah, I said, what are you so mad about? You don't know what I go through, Eddie. Every day it's something else. This agent and this girl and this club owner, can't they see I'm funny? He said, I'll tell you, I appealed to everyone who could do me absolutely no good.
4: He was an angry man, but a sweet angry man.
6: Well, I never saw him happy. He was always complaining. So he's complaining about this or that. And it sounded like a routine, but it wasn't a routine.
7: Rodney suffered depression his whole life. He wasn't kidding. He was a depressed guy. He was down.
8: I mean, this afternoon I was in a bar. They told me to get out. They wanted to start the happy hour.
3: In 1949, Rodney is 28. Having been on the comedy circuit for over 10 years and with nothing to show for his efforts. But things started to look up for Rodney when he met a beautiful jazz singer named Joyce Indig. The two decided to get married, quit show business, and settle down.
9: Rodney went out and became a aluminum siding salesman in the 1950s. And a lot of comedians made day money selling aluminum siding across the river in New Jersey. And Dangerfield was an excellent aluminum siding salesman.
10: He believed that making the customer like you was an important part of getting the sale. And so he kind of, you know, used his humor to help him get his foot in the door.
11: I live in a town called Bergenfield, New Jersey. And my best friend, Mark Levine, his parents' claim to fame was that Rodney Dangerfield did the aluminum siding on their house. And he told Murray and Gloria Levine, I'm going to be a stand-up. And he told them a joke about an egg.
8: Hey, sex with me, that's ridiculous. My wife makes love to me, there's always a reason for it. One night she used me to time an egg.
11: So he tells them that joke and gets in his car and drives away. And Mrs. Levine goes, Murray, he'll never make it.
12: When he was out of show business working this square gig as a aluminum siding salesman and living in the suburbs and going on the road and taking orders, lining up contractors, he continued to write jokes.
9: And he kept a duffel bag in his bedroom at home. And he would just write funny jokes, funny jokes, funny jokes for 11 years. He filled up this duffel bag with funny jokes.
8: Well, the other night I felt like having a few drinks. I went over to the bartender and said, surprise me. He showed me a naked picture of my wife.
5: Joyce kept her promise. She quit the business. Rodney, Jack Roy, still had the bug in him to perform.
3: Rodney and Joyce would have two children, Brian and Melanie. But Rodney's inability to leave show business was breaking up his marriage.
13: I got divorced and life sort of caved in on me, and I said, I'll go back in show business. You can't find perfection in relationships, so I can find it in my work.
12: He had filled, as he said, a bag of jokes that he had been writing. So he had a wealth of material. So even though he had not been on the stage, he had been working on his act and working on his jokes.
3: In 1962, at a failed stint in comedy, a failed marriage, and no money in the bank, Rodney returned to the comic circuit at the age of 40. But these struggles, along with his maturity, made Rodney a better comedian. His stage name, on the other hand, Jack Roy, was lacking.
10: He went to a club that he had worked in the past, and the club owner always ran the names of the acts in the Friday paper, The Mirror. And Rodney wasn't sure he'd do very well. So instead of using the name Jack Roy, he told the club owner, George McFadden, to just make up a name.
13: So he made up a name. Rodney Dangerfield.
8: Rodney Dangerfield?
14: See, you just heard it. You're starting to say it. Listen to me. Take the name.
10: He was surprised that the name was Rodney Dangerfield. But it went so well that night, he killed. And he thought maybe that's the name for him. So it stuck and kind of became his lucky charm.

0: The name change helped, but the angry guy routine also needed a makeover.
1: The first thing he came up with is, with me, nothing goes right.
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0: Rodney's new routine was working, earning him bookings in more prestigious venues. But at the age of 44, Rodney knew he needed more exposure.
3: Tonight, live from New York.
0: There was no better venue at the time than the Ed Sullivan Show. But unknowns had to audition, so Rodney auditioned in 1966, and he killed it. But Sullivan proved to be harder to win over.
4: Sullivan never called after that. I said, gee, what do you have to do, man?
2: Well, I tell you, I don't get a break with nothing.
3: Rodney Dangerfield.
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2: I'll tell you, with my wife, we got nothing but arguments. And I can never get a word in. The other night I told her, I said, there's another side to that argument. She said, I know, my mother's coming right over.
0: Here's owner of Rodney's comedy club, Dangerfields, Anthony Bavacqua.
5: The Ed Sullivan Show, if you did well, if the ovation was good, Ed Sullivan would call you back to take a bow.
2: And that's it.
5: So his ovation was good. So as the ovation is starting to dip a little bit, Ed Sullivan would be getting ready to bring on the next act. Rodney would, from behind the curtain, would peek his head out. The applause went sky high, and Ed Sullivan, encore, take a bow, Rodney. So Rodney would come out and take another bow, and then he would run back behind his, the curtain. Ed Sullivan never knew that.
0: Rodney earned $1,000 for his first appearance on Sullivan. When it went well, he was booked more times at $1,500 a pop. Here's Joan and comedians Harry Basil and Dennis Blair.
6: For Rodney, it was a very, very slow climb. In fact, even when he was doing Sullivan, he was still selling aluminum siding.
7: He shows up at this guy's house to do aluminum siding. And about 6 o'clock, he's doing the siding. He says to the guy, hey, you mind if I come in and watch the TV for a little while? The guy goes, okay. He turns on the TV, and Rodney's on TV, and he's watching himself. And the guy at the house is standing there and looking at him and looking at the TV going, what kind of alternate universe am I in? The guy who's doing my siding is on Sullivan.
0: Rodney also established his signature look and manic style of delivery. Here's Rodney, Stan Irwin, Pat Cooper, and producer George Schlatter.
4: First time I did the Ed Sullivan Show, I got dressed. I wore a black suit and a red tie and a white shirt. Then I did well, and he brought me back to do another show. What am I going to wear the second time? I thought to myself, I don't know what to wear. I can't figure it out. I wear the same thing. So I got known for a red tie and a white shirt and a black suit quite by accident.
8: His mannerisms were individual. I mean, the reaching for the tie. No one else did it, because if you did do it, you thought of Dangerfield.
7: He was a fidgety guy. The sweat was real. The tics were real. He was constantly pulling, constantly nervous. So that was just part of him that worked for the character.
9: He walked out, and it looked like, hey, I just came in here. I want to tell you something. And it would look like an accident. But it was no accident. He prepared those jokes, the routine of those jokes, the construction of the jokes.
2: Are you kidding? Are you kidding? I know I'm ugly. I asked a bartender to make me a zombie. Told me God beat him to it.
6: The classic Rodney Dangerfield joke is, oh, I was ugly. Well, you set it up. I came out. That's the middle. The doctor slapped my mother. You know, it reverses right at the end, and it has the meaning. And he loved that type of joke.
2: I'll tell you, my wife, she never went for me. Well, the first time I called her up, she told me, come on over. There's nobody home. I went over. There was nobody home.
10: And you've been listening to our own Greg Hengler, and many other voices tell the story of Jack Roy, Rodney Dangerfield, known then as Mad Jack, because he was mad all the time, always complaining, and of course suffered depression throughout his life. But people liked him. It wasn't that kind of anger that put people off. It was just who he was. He was at it for 10 years and then fell in love, got married, and sold aluminum siding in New Jersey, in Bergenfield, New Jersey, where my own dad was a teacher and I lived one town over. He was good at it, too. When we come back, more of the story of

0: Rodney Dangerfield on Our American Stories.
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3: And we continue with our American stories and the story of Rodney Dangerfield. 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
4: Armed with a new name, look, and delivery, Rodney was gaining fans all across America. But his rocket didn't actually launch until he stumbled upon the greatest hook in the history of comedy. Here's comedians Dom Herrera, Robert Townsend, Phyllis Diller, Fred Willard, George Lopez, Brad Garrett, Louis Anderson, and Dennis Blair.
5: It was just perfect. It was the most brilliant hook ever.
6: He tapped into a brand that spoke to everybody in America.
7: He had those wonderful bulging eyes and the tick and the great delivery and, of all things, that wonderful line.
8: No respect. I don't got no respect at all. You're the story of my life. No respect. I don't got no respect.
9: And the audience just cheered. It's like Tony Bennett's starting out with I Left My Heart in San Francisco. And now, here it comes. This is what we're waiting for.
8: It's the same thing when I was a kid. No respect. The time my old man took me to the zoo, they thanked him for returning me.
10: From a kid who doesn't get to stay out and play longer, or the housewife and mother who works all day. At some point during the day, they go, man, I don't get no respect.
11: Jack Benny just thought that Rodney had probably the best image there ever was for comedy. Jack Benny came down to Rodney's dressing room once and said, you know, my image is an image of a cheap guy. It's okay. And he said to Rodney, but your image gets into the soul of everybody. Everybody thinks they're not being respected.
12: He knew he was starting to get a good reaction from the audiences, and he had booked this gig in Long Island with 400 people, and he brought his dad to that show. His dad said, you know, I think you've got something. And Rodney never forgot that. And he was so glad that that approval came before his father passed.
4: Rodney's hard work was paying off. But there was only one gig guaranteed to land his rocket on the moon, The Tonight Show with Johnny Carson. Here's comedian Richard Lewis.
13: That 5.5 minutes, more people will see you on that monologue than if you played, say, this nightclub here, three times a day, you know, for like 50 years. So you better treat that 6 minutes like it's like gold.
14: Johnny Carson got 20 to 25 million viewers a night. The whole country watched the Johnny Carson show. And most importantly, the whole industry watched the Tonight Show.
15: If you didn't get on the Tonight Show, you weren't happening. You also could end your career there, too. And if he said, sit down, that was the ultimate.
4: But to have a chance at a sit down, you first had to book the show. But that was impossible for Rodney because of a mistake he made years earlier.
8: Now, I tell you, I'm all right now, but last week I was in rough shape, you know?
16: He had been at the Improv, and he wrote a very funny joke, and it got a pretty good laugh at the club. And yet, a few days later, it was coming out of Johnny Carson's mouth. He was so upset that he wrote a letter to Johnny Carson. Johnny Carson was very upset with the letter. Didn't really know Rodney, and he said, who is this guy that's saying that I have a thief on the staff? And Johnny did not want to use Rodney for the longest time.
12: A few years later, a couple of the talent bookers came up to him after a performance and said, okay, you got to do Johnny's show. And Rodney said, I'd like to, but, you know, he doesn't want me. And they said, oh, he's forgotten about that. He's forgotten about that by now. And so they booked a date, and Rodney was like, oh, so happy, and telling everyone, calling everybody. And then his phone rang, and well, guess what? Johnny's not over it.
14: One night, Rodney was at the Copacabana, where Tony Bennett was on in 1969. And Johnny Carson pulled up in a limo with Stan Irwin, his producer, and saw the crowds just trying to get in, decided to give up. Rodney personally set him up with a table for two.

0: And Rodney looked at Johnny and said, "I'm sorry. I was wrong." Johnny said, "Forget about it." And the next thing he knew,
1: would you welcome Mr. Rodney Dangerfield?
0: And Rodney became a national institution just from how much Johnny liked it.
2: I tell you, last week was a rough week for me. Last week, I saw my kid and the milkman going to a father and son dinner.
3: It was great. Did he come in? 6 minutes of all home runs. Rodney was not interested in entertaining an audience. He wanted to pulverize him. He wanted to kill him.
1: Ladies and gentlemen, Rodney Dangerfield.
3: He wanted to leave him on the floor or left.
2: I tell you, I'm all right now, but last week I was in rough shape, you know? Last week I saw my doctor. I told him, "Doc, every day I wake up, I look in the mirror, I want to throw up. What's wrong with me?" He said, "I don't know, but your eyesight is perfect."
4: He used to tell me, "When you go on the Carson show, you got to do damage. You got to do damage." There was a stand-up and there was the panel part. Which can I deliver to Johnny, and which do I want to play to the audience with? This was all part of the craft.
5: He just killed Johnny. I mean, Johnny would literally cry, and he was one of the few that could do that in the industry.
2: I'll tell you, all you hear is sex. With sex, I had it up to here.
1: Yeah.
2: Not lately, though. You know?
6: I don't think I ever saw Johnny Carson laugh as long or as loud as when Rodney was next to him.
7: Here's Jeff Ross.
8: Well, those are the best clips, you know, when you see Johnny Carson laughing, and he was such a great setup man with Rodney, so they had a fun chemistry.
9: It used to take me 3 months to prepare a talk show between a stand-up and a panel. I needed 32 new jokes that were all funny, this and that, and that's how long it would take me to prepare 6 or 8 minutes.
10: When he would write a joke, he would literally write a joke. I mean, he would start maybe with a thought and write that down. And then he'd keep kind of adding to it and reworking it.
9: Well, last week I went to the track. I showed off the opening gun. They killed my horse.
10: Every show that he did on television, his handwritten Mike Douglas, Merv Griffin, Steve Allen show, every show that he did.
7: By 1969, at the age of 48, Rodney's success on Carson made him a national phenomenon. He could now command tens of thousands of dollars in Vegas, but he was about to be confronted with an event that would force him to choose between his family and his career. His ex-wife Joyce was suffering with debilitating arthritis, and she began drinking heavily to deal with her condition. Here's comedians Harry Basil and Paul Rodriguez.
11: And Harry was famous. He was Rodney Dangerfield. And there was a big demand for him to go on the road.
12: The job of a stand-up comic is crowded. So crowded, and just to get a little bit of attention is so difficult. And when you have a little bit of attention, you want more. You don't just walk away because you got to raise some kids. Who does that? Rodney did.
11: But he decided to open up his own club and put his name on it. Kind of like Ricky Ricardo with the club Babalu, you know, just going to work every day and being there for the kids and just going and working at nighttime.
7: Rodney opened Dangerfield's on New York's Lower East Side. The comedy club was a success, but it still failed to get him any respect.
13: He said to me, he says, "You know, here I am, I got my own club, I'm trying to do well, and this woman came up for me, Eddie, and she said, 'Rodney, could I have your autograph and some more butter?'"
7: Joyce's condition continued to deteriorate, and she passed away, leaving Rodney the single father of 7-year-old Melanie and 11-year-old Brian.
12: He had his priorities right. Raised his children once they were adults, once they had their own lives. Once his responsibility was over, he went back and became even bigger than he was.
7: The first step after Rodney's return to the world of comedy was a chance meeting with a young director and writer named Harold Ramis, who was about to shoot a low-budget movie called Caddyshack.
14: And you've been listening to our own Greg Hengler, and a panel of voices tell the story of Rodney Dangerfield, that tagline making all the difference, "I don't get no respect." And in the end, getting on The Tonight Show, delivering on the biggest show in America. As he put it, when you go on The Carson Show, you've got to do damage. And boy, did he. And the amount of work that went into it, 6 months, he said, for 6 minutes of stand-up and 6 minutes of sit-down. And of course, then came the tragedy in 1969. His ex-wife got sick, and he had to raise his kids. He walked away from it all, only to come back bigger and better. When we come back, the rest of the story on Our American Stories.

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8: And we continue with Our American Stories and the story of Rodney Dangerfield. Let's pick up where we last left off.
9: So we worked on his first day's shooting, and I said, all right, action. Rodney, action. He says, you want me to do the bit?

0: Yeah, do the bit. Okay, so he was so raw, he didn't even understand that action was the signal to start. But the punchline to that is, by the end of the shoot, he finished the scene and he came over to me and he said, "I guess I'm an actor."
1: The first scene he ever shot, he starts to sweat. I said, "Oh my God, this guy's gonna have a heart attack." I go, you know, so in between takes, I go, "Rodney, are you okay?" "No, no." He said, what's the matter?" He said, "I suck. I'm suck. I'm dying out there." I said, "What do you mean?" "Nobody's laughing. Nobody's laughing." I said, "Rodney, they can't laugh." "Right, because I suck." I said, "Rodney, they can't laugh because they won't be able to use the soundtrack."
2: So let's dance.
3: Caddyshack was released in 1980 and was a smash hit, but its true success is found in the avid cult following it's developed over the years. Here's Everybody Loves Raymond co-star Brad Garrett.
2: The man's a menace.
4: Most comedians, that's probably one of their top 10 movies of all time, and it's what we call a road movie. It's something when we get on the bus or get on a plane, we take literally with us and we watch, and it stands up still today.
3: In 1983, at the age of 61, Rodney was asked to play the role of a hard-living derelict and degenerate named Monty Capuletti. Here's the writer for Easy Money, Dennis Blair.
5: This was like the height of his popularity, and he goes, "So they want to do a movie starring me. So if you come up with an idea, let me know." So by the next night, I had this idea of just, you know, a guy has to stop drinking, smoking, and gambling for a year to get $10 million. He thought, "That's a good idea."
6: I'm very familiar with him, and there's a part of me that's part of him, too, you know? The idea that a good time is going to the track and having a few drinks and gambling. That's part of me, too, my personal life. It's hard to contain myself. That's where we got the idea for the movie.
7: Comedy comes from tragedy, and that could not be more true about anyone. More than Rodney Dangerfield. He really was a tortured soul who turned it into a lot of jokes and making everyone else laugh. But he didn't laugh a lot himself.
3: Rodney's next movie was his greatest success and earned him a new generation of fans. Back to School dropped in 1986 and grossed more than $100 million at the box office and became another cult hit with the college kids, a group that would become one of Rodney's most enthusiastic fans. At 65, Rodney had finally climbed to the top of the comedy world. Mindful of his struggles, Rodney used his status and his HBO comedy show to help jumpstart the careers of talented and up-and-coming comedians.
6: I know how tough it is for a comedian when he starts. If I see a guy who I think is funny, it's my pleasure to try to move him along. Here, let the people see him.
8: He appreciated talent.
6: In this thing called showbiz, he's one of the guys who's coming up real fast.
8: And I like that about Rodney Dangerfield. He admired other comics because he loved the art of comedy.
6: Robert Townsend is really dynamite.
9: Rodney had a lot of empathy for comedians, so he knew how difficult it was.
6: Give it up for Robert Schimmel, okay?
9: He genuinely had a daddy motivation where he kind of felt the need to nurture.
6: I'm going to hire both of you.
10: Rodney was offered by HBO a series of stand-up comedy specials where he would bring in stand-up comics and feature them on his HBO specials.
11: He was the doorkeeper. He was able to open doors for guys that he really liked.
6: All right, give it up now for Tim Allen. Okay, here we go. All right, Tim, here we go, baby. All right.
12: Most of the people that were on those shows became superstars.
13: All right.
12: It was a big break for them in show business to be on a show with Rodney Dangerfield.
14: Rodney was responsible for a whole bunch of superstars. Seinfeld, Jim Carrey. Jim Carrey was his opening act, which he was very proud of. Andrew Dice Clay, Roseanne Barr. Just all of these people became superstars.
6: You're going to get a kick out of Bad Sam, okay? Yeah. Sammy West.
12: Sam Kinison was rebellious. Sam was having a tough time in the business because he was different.
6: It just shows how generous he was. Most comics are very threatened by other funny people.
15: He would help us out. Sometimes we would sell him jokes that he'd never use because he knew we needed the money, and it allowed us to keep our dignity, you know? Some really bad material I sold him over the years.
13: Just having Rodney know you and think you're funny was like a, you know, you carry it with you like a badge of honor. As a young guy back then, I was like, that was huge for me and for my

0: Confidence.
1: After a 10-year courtship, Rodney, the 72-year-old Jew, married the 40-year-old Mormon Joan Child in 1993. His act was selling out all over the country. Everyone wanted to see Rodney. As the 1990s came to a close, Rodney was approaching his 80s, and his years of hard living were beginning to catch up with him. On August 24th, 2004, Rodney had heart valve replacement surgery. When asked how long he'd be hospitalized, he said, "If all goes well, about a week. If not, about an hour and a half."
2: After Rodney's final heart surgery, he slipped into a coma and was in the coma for 40 days. They pretty much let me try everything to try to bring him out. And part of that included, they gave me permission to bring in, beyond family, other people that had strong emotional connections to him. And I got on the phone and called a few comics. And they all knew the mission. Try to say something that maybe Rodney would react to. I heard some of the best material in the world from Jay Leno, Jim Carrey, Adam Sandler. Louis Anderson came almost every day. Bob Saget, Andrew Dice Clay, Roseanne. And we just thought there was hope.
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4: Yeah. I'll tell you a great Rodney story. I was pretty close to Rodney. And when Rodney was in the hospital, he was in a coma. And his wife, Joan, God bless her, she was by his side the whole time. And I go to visit Rodney, and we're standing there. And she goes, "Well, Jay, take Rodney's hand." So I take Rodney's hand. And she says, "Rodney, if you know Jay's here, squeeze his finger." Okay, so I feel my finger get squeezed. And then I lean and I said to Rodney, "Rodney, that's not my finger." And Rodney, and I could see Rodney kind of, you know, he just, you know, and I felt good.
5: Oh,
4: I made,
5: Jay,
4: I made
5: right,
4: one
5: yeah.
4: of my favorite guys laugh.
5: He's the girl, man.
1: On October 5th, 2004, at 1:20 p.m., Rodney Dangerfield passed away at 82. A funeral was held for him a few days later.
6: What a crowd, what a crowd.
7: Rodney is the only comic I can think of where guys get together and they'd all start quoting jokes of his.
8: You know, my family, during the Civil War, they fought for the West.
9: My wife, she's a lousy cook. At my house, we pray after we eat.
10: I miss Rodney. God, it's tough not to.
11: I don't think he really believed he was that good. But the audience said, "Yes, you're wonderful." And he was. That's it.
12: And, you know, you always say, "Hey, you got no respect. You don't know respect." In reality, all he did was get respect.
2: I just wish that everyone had the chance that I had to spend so much time with him and to see his humanity and his generous spirit. I was the luckiest girl in the world.
13: Like everyone else in this thing called showbiz, I like applause, but I'll tell you, there's something to me that's more important than applause. Maybe nothing to you, but a lot to me. It's just when I walk off, if you'd all just give me one of these.
1: One of these is Rodney holding up the okay sign.
14: And a terrific job on the production, editing, and storytelling by our own Greg Hengler. And we learned that the movie business really catapulted Dangerfield into another stratosphere. Caddyshack first, which became a comic's favorite, America's favorite. And of course, Back to School, which a young generation fell in love with. Dangerfield was never better in anything. And then, of course, his promotion of other talent. The daddy factor came out in him, the nurturer came out in him, and he just loved opening doors for other guys in the business through his HBO show. People like Jim Carrey and Seinfeld and

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8: From ABC News, I'm Sherry Preston. New York's governor has appointed Attorney General Letitia James as special prosecutor in the Cornell University sexual assault case. ABC's Sophie Flay says Governor Kathy Hochul removed the Tompkins County DA.
9: The New York Times reports details were omitted from a condensed 6-page official statement Jane Doe made to Cornell University police that was then turned over to the DA. The Times obtained more than 1,000 pages from the university's investigation, including a statement made by Jane Doe to campus police, in which she said, "I can say with 100% confidence, I was raped."
8: We're learning more about the co-pilot accused of attacking the captain of a Fly Dubai flight to Tel Aviv.
10: Israeli officials have been saying that he was, quote, radicalized and also suicidal. We've also been hearing from a spokesperson close to the Israeli Prime Minister, Benjamin Netanyahu, saying that there were posts on social media by the suspect in which he allegedly discussed killing Jews.
8: That's ABC's Tom Sophie Burridge. Little over a month until the midterm elections, and President Trump made stops in Texas and Oklahoma yesterday. Trump telling supporters in Oklahoma,
11: "And in this election, I'm asking you to just, here's what happened. We do great when I'm on the ballot. When I'm not on the ballot, people don't go and vote so much. Pretend I'm running, please."
8: ABC's

0: Rachel Scott says the president stumped for Texas Republican Senate candidate Ken Paxton amid sliding poll numbers.
1: He arrived with a new poll showing his national approval rating at 31%, a record low. The president won Texas handily, but now polls in the Senate race show the Democrat, James Tallarico, leading Republican Ken Paxton.
0: We're expecting a new jobs report later this morning. Analysts predicting about 90,000 jobs added in the month of September and a revision downward to the August numbers. 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
4: From the WTMJ Breaking News Center, I'm Jessica Gatso. Plans to revamp Milwaukee County's century-old courthouse complex get the final stamp of approval. County supervisors approved an $812 million renovation to address deferred maintenance and other safety issues. District 6 Supervisor Sean Rolland.
5: There will be spaces for people to grieve. There will be spaces for people that are fighting for their lives to be able to speak with their attorney in some privacy. The DA's office will have the ability to not be spread across this gigantic building and like different floors. They will be united as one.
4: The final plans do not include a paned glass entryway scrapped by the Finance Committee, saving over $45 million. Flock cameras are officially leaving Milwaukee County parks. County supervisors voted unanimously to remove the automated license plate readers and replace them with conventional security cameras. Flock cameras must be removed from the 11 county parks where they are currently deployed by the end of the year. A man accused of shooting into the lobby of a Milwaukee police station is now a candidate for conditional release. The Milwaukee Police Association says Darion Parker Bell walked into District 5 in 2022 and opened fire with civilians in the lobby and employees behind the counter. No one was hurt. Parker Bell was found not guilty by reason of mental defect and sentenced to 30 years in a mental institution. The MPA says they are outraged by the possibility of his release. Milwaukee Public Schools says its new approach to teaching reading is showing early signs of progress.
6: The district says 23 schools improved their English language arts proficiency by at least 5 percentage points, with several seeing even bigger gains.
7: We not only went up in our literacy scores, but we went up in science, we went up in math, and we went up in social studies grades 3 through 8.
6: MPS Superintendent Dr. Brenda Caselia says she's encouraged by the progress, but says there's still work to do.
7: Obviously, I'm not spiking the football, you know, but to see that growth translate to growth in science, math, and social studies is really promising.
6: At Bruce Elementary, Nizer Spencer, WTMJ News.
4: In sports, the Brewers will face the San Diego Padres in the NLDS. First pitch for that game at American Family Field is set for 7:30 on Saturday night. In college volleyball, the Badgers defeat Indiana 3-2 in five sets. 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Your WTMJ forecast. Mostly sunny skies today, a high of 63. Saturday, more sunshine with a slight chance for showers at night, a high of 62. Sunday, mostly sunny, high of 68. Monday, sunny again, a high of 62. I'm Jessica Gatso, WTMJ News.
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8: The execution survivor. Good morning, I'm Gordon Deal, along with Nicole Murray, on this Friday, October 2nd. Glad you could be with us. Here's what we

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0: but that's not a heck of a lot lower.
1: All right, thanks, Andy. 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

0: travels to work by paragliding versus driving. He even drinks coffee and eats breakfast as he flies.
1: It's just awesome.
0: It's so cool.
1: Man, is that awesome.
0: Definitely not for you if you're afraid of heights, but right. You got to wonder how much money, like you're just relying on wind. Like, how much money does he save on gas every month?
1: I don't know. Mm. That I don't know.
0: Do you think you'd be brave enough to fly to work if you were given the opportunity?
1: Yeah. Why'd you ask me that?
0: Because
1: I did not want to be asked that question.
0: Why not?
1: I don't know. I get, it depends on my mood.
0: Your mood? Yeah. What do you mean?
1: I don't know if I'm feeling courageous that day or not.
0: Okay, fly someday, drive some others. Let's see.
1: You know, you don't need a license for that?
0: To paraglide?
1: Nope.
0: Oh my gosh, let's try it. Next group outing.
1: 6 minutes now in front of the hour.
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0: We all have someone we know or love that has been affected by some form of cancer.
1: No matter how well you love and support them and try to be there for them, you can never really know what a person is feeling after hearing the words, "You have breast cancer."
0: Only another person that has been through this experience can really understand what it feels like.
1: ABCD, After Breast Cancer Diagnosis, is a Milwaukee-based organization known around the world.
0: When someone calls ABCD, they are matched with a mentor who is a breast cancer survivor of similar age and had the same type of breast cancer who can provide hope when people need it the most.
1: Kessler's is excited to announce that we've designed three new hope pendants for this year to honor breast cancer patients, survivors, thrivers, and caregivers.
0: 100% of the net proceeds, along with an additional donation from Kessler's, will support ABCD when you purchase a symbol of hope.
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3: From the WTMJ Breaking News Center, I'm Jessica Gatso. Plans to revamp Milwaukee County's century-old courthouse complex get the final stamp of approval. County supervisors approved an $812 million renovation to address deferred maintenance and other safety issues. District 6 Supervisor Sean Rolland.
4: There will be spaces for people to grieve. There will be spaces for people that are fighting for their lives to be able to speak with their attorney in some privacy. The DA's office will have the ability to not be spread across this gigantic building and like different floors. They will be united as one.
3: The final plans do not include a paned glass entryway scrapped by the Finance Committee, saving over $45 million. Flock cameras are officially leaving Milwaukee County parks. County supervisors voted unanimously to remove the automated license plate readers and replace them with conventional security cameras. Flock cameras must be removed from the 11 county parks where they are currently deployed by the end of the year. A man accused of shooting into the lobby of a Milwaukee police station is now a candidate for conditional release. The Milwaukee Police Association says Darion Parker Bell walked into District 5 in 2022 and opened fire with civilians in the lobby and employees behind the counter. No one was hurt. Parker Bell was found not guilty by reason of mental defect and sentenced to 30 years in a mental institution. The MPA says they are outraged by the possibility of his release. Milwaukee Public Schools says its new approach to teaching reading is showing early signs of progress.
5: The district says 23 schools improved their English language arts proficiency by at least 5 percentage points, with several seeing even bigger gains.
6: We not only went up in our literacy scores, but we went up in science, we went up in math, and we went up in social studies grades 3-8.
5: MPS Superintendent Dr. Brenda Caselia says she's encouraged by the progress, but says there's still work to do.
6: Obviously, I'm not spiking the football, you know, but to see that growth translate to growth in science, math, and social studies.

0: is really promising.
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2: In sports, the Brewers will face the San Diego Padres in the NLDS. 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Your WTMJ forecast. Mostly sunny skies today, a high of 63. Saturday, more sunshine with a slight chance for showers at night, a high of 62. Sunday, mostly sunny, high of 68. Monday, sunny again, a high of 62. I'm Jessica Gatso, WTMJ News.
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0: as much as we can get through that rail system, I think it's going to be a great thing.
1: We're looking at 2028 opening for the new CHS plant. I would imagine farmers, especially in your neighborhood, are going to look at that and say, okay, do I adjust my crop rotation any because of this? Because it'll change the numbers on, you know, what you make cutting that transportation cost.
0: Yeah, you're going to see some adjustments. I think as farmers, we're kind of cautious. And even knowing that they're planning on being up by 2028, with the way things go, I'll be very impressed if they are. I'll be very happy if they are. But it's still going to take some time to get it up and going. So I can see the farmers in the area making slight adjustments to their acreage. I mean, if they see prices increase, yeah, you're going to start seeing more soybeans in the area. But another thing I see is I think farmers might start going and keeping their own beans and putting them in their bins instead of just taking them right to the elevators at harvest. They may do some more on-farm storage.
1: Transportation, of course, you know firsthand from hauling corn and soybeans, that's a big deal these days with diesel prices. Having that plant in Wisconsin is going to save farmers a lot of money, isn't it?
0: It will. I mean, that, like you said, the diesel prices, hauling prices is huge. Some farmers are going to start hauling more there, but I still see a lot of farmers selling to their local elevators. But having this close is just going to help the basis for those local elevators. So whether you're selling directly to CHS or to your local elevator, those prices are going to go up because of this processing facility.
1: So construction is now underway in Evansville for the new soy crush plant, and farmers are looking forward to the day it opens. Our thanks to Brian Schuweiler from CHS and Wisconsin Soybean Association President Doug Rebout. From the south end of the world's longest barn, I'm Larry Lee for Midwest Farm Report.
2: What weather is in store for the Midwest today? Stay tuned as ag meteorologist Stu Muck gives you the latest forecast in just moments, right here on the Midwest Farm Report.
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6: Rainfall reports are welcome on a finally Friday morning. Welcome back to the Midwest Farm Report, everybody. Fabulous Farm Babe Pam Yonke reminding you that number, 877-301-FARM. That's 877-301-3276, the talks or text line. And our ag weather update this morning brought to you courtesy of our friends at Compeer Financial. Just talked to those folks yesterday at World Dairy Expo. They are focused in on trying to make sure that everybody's already starting to think about end of the year tax ramifications, prepays, all those kinds of conversations.

0: All those fields have just that much water, too, and it's going to take a while to dry. It's not July where it sucks right in the ground and it's gone by tomorrow. It's going to take a few days to dry it out.
1: Yeah, for sure. All right, buddy. Have a good one. We'll catch up with you on Monday.
0: We'll do it. See you then.
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3: ABC News, I'm Sherry Preston. Still a lot of questions in the Fly Dubai attack and near crash over Saudi Arabia this week. Former DHS official and ABC News contributor John Cohen says the suspect, the plane's co-pilot, is still in custody.
4: They're going to try to determine, you know, was this an individual who was actively recruited and was an operative of Iran or a terror organization? Was this somebody who was experiencing a mental health crisis or some type of financial crisis, as has been the case in past incidents? Or is it a combination of both?
3: New York Governor Kathy Hochul has removed the local DA from the Cornell University rape case and appointed New York Attorney General Tish James to oversee it. A former student known as Jane Doe says she was raped by seven members of a fraternity in 2024, but no charges were ever filed. Lawyers for Krista Pike are asking her sentence be commuted. The Tennessee death row inmate did not die after two doses of a lethal injection drug and is currently hospitalized in critical condition. This is ABC.
5: Outdoor Living Unlimited, WTMJ News Time, 531. I'm Neil Doyle. Plans move forward for a massive overhaul of the Milwaukee County Courthouse complex. All but one county supervisor voted to approve additional funding for the long-delayed backlog of maintenance and needs for the new building design. District 4 Supervisor Jack Ekblad says the $812 million price tag is a major investment.
6: There are many structural inadequacies with our justice system, but I would argue that more broken is the building in which Milwaukee County is requiring that justice system to function. This is not something anyone wants to do, but this is our obligation to the public.
5: Down the road, the redesign could save the county millions in utility costs and overtime costs for sheriff's office staff. Discussions will soon begin over Milwaukee County Executive David Crowley's proposed $1.5 billion budget for next year. The proposal includes a roughly 2.5% county property tax levy increase and aims to close a projected $50 million gap next year.
7: The challenges we face here are not unique to Milwaukee County. The rest of the state is watching how we respond, how we solve problems, how we lead. Because what's good for Milwaukee County is good for Wisconsin.
5: The county share of property taxes on a $250,000 home projected to actually decrease by about $30 for the average homeowner. The budget will now be deliberated in committee before a full county board vote in November. Governor Tony Evers and the Milwaukee Bucks launching a statewide campaign against domestic violence. The Red Love is Respect campaign will promote healthy relationships and helps connect people experiencing abuse with resources. The $200,000 investment will include some digital advertising and a Bucks game night takeover October 26th against the Pacers. Time for a WTMJ Sports Update. Tomorrow night, Game 1 of the NLDS at American Family Field. It will be Jacob Mizorowski and the Brewers taking on the Padres in the best-of-five series. Rookie Cooper Pratt on his mindset going into his first postseason.
8: I expect it to be loud. I expect it to be exciting. Some of the best baseball I've ever been a part of, hopefully. And I expect to win.
5: 7:30 first pitch tomorrow night. All of our coverage will start at 6 p.m. with Brewers warm-up right here on WTMJ. Week 4 of the NFL kicking off last night. It was the Browns coming back to beat the Steelers 27-24. Packers on the road Sunday against the Buccaneers. Quarterback Jordan Love.
9: We've got to run the ball more. You know, we can't have a game where we have 9 rushes. And to do that, we've got to improve in the run game. And that's everybody. That's O-line, running backs, receivers, tight. Everybody plays a part in that.
5: That's a noon kick on Sunday at Raymond James Stadium. Take a look at the roads, your WTMJ Time Saver traffic. Well, the rain finally out of here, so won't see nearly as wet road conditions today. Everything looking okay, though, here as we get going on your Friday. As for your forecast, should see plenty of sunshine today. Still going to get these cooler fall-like temperatures, only a high around 61. Tonight, mostly clear. It's going to get chillier with a low down to 45. Looking pretty nice into the weekend, mostly sunny both Saturday and Sunday with highs in the low to mid-60s. Right now, 52 degrees in Milwaukee. I'm Neil Doyle, Outdoor Living Unlimited, WTMJ.

0: farm report that in reality, he expects movement on bills even in a lame duck session.
1: So they passed it out of the committee. I know the discussions are ongoing, but, you know, I'm very optimistic that we'll get this farm bill done and get it to President Trump's desk before the end of the calendar year.
0: I hope so. Glenn G.T. Thompson, House Agriculture Chair. That's only a snippet of the conversation our own Larry Lee had with him. You can find the whole podcast, MidwestFarmReport.com. Barrel cheese was unchanged yesterday in Chicago. 40-pound block cheese gained 3 1/4, 130 and a quarter. AA butter was down 2 cents at $1.34. On an early Friday morning, December corn is down a penny at 501. November beans are down a nickel, 1278. December wheat up 4, 687, with the July new crop up 3 at 708. 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
0: 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We've been busy this week. Take a look at some of the work. We were busy at the Wisconsin State Fair this year gathering more century and sesquicentennial farm stories. 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And now that includes this farm family from Green Lake County. Brian and Terry Stibb are carrying on the tradition of their family farm, celebrating 100 years in the family. In Green Lake County, the agriculture has always been thriving. When I talked with Brian Stibb, he shares a story about how his farm family used the productive soils of the Princeton area to keep their farm enterprise going in a lot of different ways.
5: My grandpa was a jack of all trades. He was into so much stuff. He was a chainsaw dealer from McCulloch, find parts for cars for people. And my mom said they grew vegetables a lot. They grew cucumbers and watermelons, muskmelons. And he would go to farm auctions, and my mom would have to go with him, and they would sell cucumbers and muskmelons and watermelons at these farm auctions all over.

0: Hey, it's Kristen Bry from Point Taken on 620 WTMJ. 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
3: 6 o'clock, I'm Vince Vitrano on Wisconsin's Morning News, Friday, October 2nd, our top story. Pulling the plug on flock cameras in the parks.
4: I'm Eric Bilstead. A major courthouse renovation gets the green light.
5: I'm Debbie Lozaga, starting off with a crash. Westbound 894 right at Loomis. We've got, looks like a pickup truck that went into the wall. The right lane is blocked right now, so just be careful with that. Otherwise, we're really not seeing any other delays around the area. No other major incidents to deal with either. So far, so good. I'm Debbie Lozaga with your WTMJ Time Saver Traffic.
3: Storm team forecast for today. Sunshine, cooler temperatures with a high of 61. I did say sunshine.
4: Okay.
3: I think it stopped raining. Mostly clear and cool tonight with a low down to 45. From the WTMJ Breaking News Center, flock cameras on the way out at Milwaukee County Parks.
6: County supervisors voted unanimously to remove the automated license plate readers and replace them with conventional security cameras. The decision comes amid public outcry over privacy concerns and misuse of the technology. The cameras must be removed from the 11 county parks where they are currently deployed by the end of the year. Future funding for flock cameras is notably absent from Milwaukee County Executive David Crowley's latest budget proposal. Jessica Gatso, WTMJ News.
4: Community concerns are growing over the use of flock cameras, especially in the city of Milwaukee. Chief Jeffrey Norman says authorities don't just use the cameras for car thefts and kidnapping. He joined Truth to Power with Kyle Wallace.
7: For the last 20 years, you got to remember, there's also a thing called parking enforcement. And so license plate readers read if you have, you know, unpaid parking citations, if your car is tow eligible. And so beyond just from a standpoint of the Milwaukee Police Department, Department of Public Works also use these particular type of resources.
4: Norman tells the podcast that MPD has been using license plate recognition technology for 2 decades.
3: Plans to revamp Milwaukee County's century-old courthouse complex, getting the final stamp of approval. County supervisors approved an $812 million renovation to address deferred maintenance and other safety issues. District 6 Supervisor Sean Rowland.
8: There will be spaces for people to grieve. There will be spaces for people that are fighting for their lives to be able to speak with their attorney in some privacy. The DA's office will have the ability to not be spread across this gigantic building and like different floors. They will be united as one.
3: Final plans do not include an originally planned glass entryway scrapped by the Finance Committee, saving over $45 million.
4: Milwaukee County Executive David Crowley's proposed budget for next year includes a familiar balancing act between paying for mandated services and maintaining other non-mandated offerings.
9: Amidst Crowley's proposed $1.5 billion budget is the lingering shadow of pension obligations, which have had a major impact on the county's tax levy over the years. Crowley says an expected boost in sales tax revenue to the tune of $202 million next year will help.
10: We are without a doubt in a better financial position today than we would have been without the passage of Wisconsin Act 12.
9: The budget includes a debt reserve draw to preserve transit service, ending funding for flock cameras, and paid parking at high-demand county locations, including the lakefront. Adam Roberts, WTMJ News.
3: New evidence suggesting and coming to light now in the investigation around allegations from a woman that she was raped at Cornell University at a frat house in 2024. ABC's Sophie Flay says there are now reports that some of the information given by the victim, identified only as Jane Doe, did not make it to local prosecutors.
11: The New York Times reports details were omitted from a condensed 6-page official statement Jane Doe made to Cornell University police that was then turned over to the DA. The Times obtained more than 1,000 pages from the university's investigation, including a statement made by Jane Doe to campus police, in which she said, "I can say with 100% confidence, I was raped."
3: New York's governor has now appointed Attorney General Letitia James to oversee the investigation.
4: Investigation's underway after the co-pilot of a Fly Dubai passenger flight to Tel Aviv apparently stabbed the pilot mid-flight. The United Arab Emirates has taken the lead in this investigation.

0: Israeli Prime Minister Benjamin Netanyahu continues to praise the passengers on board for their quick thinking to subdue that co-pilot.
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4: Still don't know who's going to be on the Brewers postseason roster. The general manager considering options. We'll hear from him at 6:15.
3: Decision Wisconsin with the number in the November election, now less than 5 weeks away. Voters raising concerns about the impact of data centers.
5: A new Marquette University Law School poll finds 74% of registered voters believe the costs of data centers outweigh the benefits. When asked about their biggest concerns, 55% point to water use, while 49% cite potentially higher electricity costs. The poll also finds 68% of voters favor stopping new data center construction for at least a year. And no surprise, data centers have become a campaign issue in the race for governor. Neil Doyle, WTMJ News.
4: Wisconsin health officials say they're concerned about low vaccination rates as flu season gets underway. Department of Health Services reporting only about 34% of Wisconsinites got a flu shot last season. State epidemiologist Dr. Ryan Westergaard.
6: Vaccination rates are lower than we'd like to see in all areas of the state. So I mentioned that the statewide average for influenza vaccine is just over a third. We'd really like that to be even higher than 50%. So there's really no county in Wisconsin where we're not encouraging people to get vaccinated.
4: DHS says flu levels remain low right now. Percentage of positive tests running slightly higher than it was at this point last year.
3: It was a long trip, but a relatively quick one for the new crew members now aboard the International Space Station.
7: History made in space.
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3: ABC's Andrea Fujii there. They're expected to spend the next 6 months aboard the ISS. Imagine
4: it's a long deployment.
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4: We'll have an election
3: from now, yeah.
4: AI will be running everything. 6:09 on Wisconsin's Morning News.
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4: Time saver traffic at 6:10, Debbie.
15: Well, we still have this accident westbound 894 at Loomis. It is a pickup truck that went into the wall on the right, but the right lane is blocked because its tail end is kind of sticking out in traffic. So be careful if you're heading through there. Volume's light enough right now. I'm not seeing delays with it necessarily. As a matter of fact, I'm not seeing really delays anywhere. Everything is looking pretty good. I'm Debbie Lazaga with your WTMJ Time Saver Traffic.
16: TMJ4, I'm meteorologist Jacob Montesano with your five-day storm team forecast. For today, dry weather will set in. High temperatures will be on the cooler side, though. We're talking highs in the lower 60s today, but we will see plenty of sunshine. Overnight lows beginning tonight could drop into the upper 30s, and that may continue for the next several nights. As we go towards the weekend, it will be a pretty good fall weekend. Highs in the 60s, a little bit milder for Sunday. Then Monday could get even cooler with highs in the upper 50s. And for most of next week, we're going to continue to be very dry and also continue to be on the cooler side.
4: Sorry, Jacob. Milwaukee's at 52.
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0: This is Wisconsin's Morning News. Here are your hosts, Vince Vitrano and Eric Bilstad.
1: Good Friday morning to you. Tennessee inmate Krista Pike is alive this morning. And that's about all we know. She's in critical condition. So this is the woman who was to be executed in Tennessee earlier this week, but she survived the execution. The question is, now what do you do in Tennessee? Now, during the procedure, her attorney, Randall Spivey, says she was cooperative throughout the botched execution, at times trying to direct officials where to place the IV line, right? So they give you the IV line, and that's how they inject the fatal drugs.
2: I counted at least 7 needles used in her left arm alone, one of which appeared to be bent when it was pulled from her arm after an unsuccessful attempt.
1: He says it took about an hour to establish 2 lines. He said her arm started changing color. Witnesses there, because they always bring in a group of witnesses, say that she started making noises, snoring at one point. And they think that her blood condition and her quote-unquote difficult veins are to blame. And it sounds like they saw this coming. They had said, hey, the drugs may not be able to get right into her bloodstream. They may go up her arm. And that's exactly what happened, because she just has these tiny veins. And they even asked, like, hey, can we have a death by hanging instead?
3: Is there another method?
1: Yeah, and Tennessee was like, no, we don't do that. So now it's
3: Well, so now you did this.
1: Yeah, so then what do you do? There's so many things you got to figure out. First, you got to investigate what happened here. You're still taking care of this woman. And by the way, according to the governor, still got to carry out the execution.
4: Tennesseans deserve a justice system that's fair, that's consistent, that is faithfully administered. My responsibility is to uphold the sentences that Tennessee juries have handed down.
1: So then what would you do? They haven't had an electric chair execution in Tennessee since the 90s. There's a push to perhaps bring that back.
3: Do they even have one still?
1: That's a great question.
3: Would you have to make one?
1: I mean, it says, you know, there it is in the corner, just pull it out. That's a great question. No, they probably
3: these are gruesome questions to ask. And meanwhile, right, what do you do for her? She's in the hospital still, critical condition, right?
1: Mm-hmm. And this is the second failed attempt in Tennessee this year. There's another guy who they tried, couldn't get it to work, and he's still waiting now with a new date. So lots of questions in Tennessee this morning.
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2: One more night, Brewers fans. Sing it, Phil Collins. One more night. Official workout day today for the NLDS as the Brewers and Padres begin a big series five-gamer tomorrow night at AmFam Field. 7:30 first start. Right here, first pitch, right here on WTMJ. Now, we're still awaiting the official roster, so this could determine how the Brewers intend to use their pitching through this. Who's going to be able to play? The roster is turned in tomorrow. Now, the debate is whether to keep an extra position player or two pitchers, essentially. President of Baseball Operations Matt Arnold joined us for Brewers 360 Thursday, said there are a lot to consider.
3: What the downside is, what the upside is, what the different trade-offs are for all these things, because it's certainly not black and white. We try to involve the coaches, our front office, you know, a lot of people in this process and making sure we're not missing anything.
2: Lots of Brewers coverage today. We'll get Gabe Neitzel's take. He'll predict the series for us at 6:50. Mark Tauscher will do that at 7:50. We got Mark Atanasio joining us later in the program. Plus, don't forget your moment of brew. We'll do that as well today.
0: Packers are the undercard, really, on Sunday because they'll play first. That's a noon kick in Tampa for Green Bay. Wisconsin, meanwhile, on Saturday. Got to make it stand up tomorrow.
4: One game doesn't define us, but it sure as hell gives us an opportunity.
0: Yeah, well, that's well said. Badgers head coach Luke Fickell getting national run now. Guest on ESPN's Unsportsmanlike this week. The upset of Penn State on the road a week ago. Signature win for the program. One they've been looking for under Fickell, but he knows it doesn't stand by itself.
4: We can't be delusional or arrogant about, you know, what's going on and where we are. We're a team that has to go through this process of building and growing.
0: Well, I hate to suggest as much, but that win is severely diminished, right? If Bucky can't get it done tomorrow against Michigan
2: State.
0: So, pregame show here on WTMJ begins at 9:30. Matt LePay with our own Mark Tauscher will have the call. Kickoff at Camp Randall at 11:30. Sixth-ranked Badgers volleyball beat number 15 Indiana in five sets Thursday. Wisconsin next plays at Minnesota on Sunday. Badgers sports updates. 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
2: Aaron Rodgers threw for three touchdowns and 299 yards, but it wasn't enough as the Browns edged the Steelers 27-24 on Thursday Night Football. The Browns are in first place, by the way. Rodgers also had a couple of interceptions. You'll like this. During the game on Amazon Prime, the camera showed Rodgers in the huddle, you know, with that overhead camera. And he was waiting for Mike McCarthy's play call, and he starts losing his mind. You can hear him in the background here on the field mics.
5: Aaron looking over for the – he did this a lot against Cincinnati last week, kind of looking over to the bench. Like,
6: call
2: the play.
0: What are we running?
2: Camera then actually showed McCarthy, and it would appear that the head coach was calling Rodgers an A-word, if you will.
0: Great. So these two are right, yep. Picking up right yep. where they yep. left yep. off.
2: Well, who saw that coming?
5: Well, we've seen him like this before. He's mad at his receivers, goes by McCarthy.
6: He's frustrated there.
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1: Time saver traffic at 6:21. Deb?
5: Well, the right lane of 894 westbound at Loomis is blocked right now because of a crash. It's a pickup truck that went into the wall. It's being hooked up to a tow truck right now, so it should be out of there pretty soon. But just something to keep in mind if you're heading through there. It's very localized bunching right now. The rest of the system is still quiet. We've got a really good ride shaping up around everywhere else. I'm Debbie Lazaga with your WTMJ Time Saver Traffic.
6: Sunny and cooler today, a high of 61. Tonight, clear and cool, a low of 45. Ooh, bring that extra coat for the Friday Night Lights.
1: Wait, is that furnace time?
6: No,
1: there are going to be some
6: guys.
1: See, there are going to be some conversations.
6: Yeah, it is not. Sunny and high tomorrow, 60. 45. Sunday, sunny. A little bit milder on Sunday, a high of 66.
1: Six:22 on Wisconsin's Morning News. Milwaukee Police Chief Jeffrey Norman on WTMJ defending the use of license plate reader technology.
7: I know what I believe in. I believe in the technology, and I believe that there is a lane for it and a usefulness for it.
1: Chief Norman sat down for an extended conversation with WTMJ's Kyle Wallace about all of that, and I'll get back to his commentary in a moment. It's super relevant right now because, remember, we talked about this weeks ago, midsummer or so, when this controversy started to bubble up. And I said, and it didn't take long, as we were exploring multiple law enforcement departments, cases of officers misusing the license plate reader technology, I warned, because I am pro-law enforcement and I think it's a valuable tool for them. I said, you better get a hold of this or people are going to start complaining. They're going to start rising up. They're going to demand their politicians do something about it. And it is happening. It didn't take long.
8: I'm looking forward to finding a system of cameras that we can use for public safety that don't violate our Fourth Amendment rights.
1: Milwaukee County Supervisor Justin Belinsky, as the board voted unanimously on Thursday to remove Flock license plate readers from Milwaukee County parks. They want it done by the end of the year. They shut it down. Now, that's county. Different than city. City has its own thing within MPD. City of Milwaukee taking another tactic. Chief Norman, earlier this fall, instituted new restrictions on the use, more supervision, limited access to who can actually use these license plate readers as he seeks to save the tech. He cites one example here, said it helped MPD get a triple homicide suspect off the streets this summer.
7: Case in point, over the summer, we had a triple homicide. Mm-hmm. Individual unfortunately took life in one location, went to another location, took someone else's life. And I remember I was on the phone with my people like, this is an individual showing us that he has nothing to lose. Mm-hmm. Find him. Find him now.

0: because my concern was who's going to be the next victim. And so the Alper system, utilizing, again, you know, specific things about this vehicle, was able to locate this individual and those affiliated with this individual quickly to be able to get impact quickly and to get it resolved quickly, just because we were able to have that tool at our disposal to be able to, again, track them down.
1: So, I mean, the chief says, and just saying, this is just one example of how in real time, we've got a guy who's actively murdering people. And we were able to find him and stop a worse outcome from happening. This is a conversation with WTMJ's Kyle Wallace. Chief Norman also said, you do have to crack down on violators, officers who use this stuff to track ex-girlfriends, to find people who owe them money or who are using it for their own personal means and invading people's privacy.
0: Trust me to do the right thing.
2: Mm-hmm.
0: And I have made that the ultimate, you know, again, accountability of termination in regards to misuse of our tools. I can never guarantee in the human aspect of the services that we deliver, someone will never cross a line. That would be foolish for me. The Milwaukee Police Department is over, you know, 1,600 sworn. You know, we have a number of civilian employees, and so we are a large agency. We're a large agency in Wisconsin. But what I will say is check the record. Mm-hmm. Check in regards to how this leader responded and show that not only to be example to those within our department, you know, crossing that line, but also to reassure our public. I take these particular type of infractions or, you know, violations extremely seriously.
3: It's going to be part of the budget fight. No matter what happens in the city spending plan for next year, this is the Common Council is going to see anything like this for MPD and question it.
1: Right. And you can say, well, the council doesn't have direct oversight of this study. That's the Fire Police Commission, all that. But you're exactly right. Where you take it then, if you're members of the Common Council who want to assert their authority, okay, then defund it. And they can do that. And you're right. That's going to be part of what moves forward. I thought you'd find this interesting as well. Chief Norman says, you know, look, we can either use this tech in law enforcement largely for good, acknowledging the shortcomings of individuals within departments, or we can surrender it to bad actors, even in a time when he said, cameras and license plate readers are ubiquitous.
0: Tollways. Go to a Brewers game. You know, the system they use to pay for your parking is Alpers. It's license plate readers. Mm-hmm. The death and breadth of this technology is, again, everywhere. You got Google Earth taking photographs. You got, you know, cars. It defies logic about how we are saying we don't want it because it's there.
2: Mm-hmm.
0: And as much as we don't want it, those who want to do harm are using it.
3: Man, you should have brought that up first, right? Like, why aren't they dropping that message sooner in the conversation? This is already being implemented in multiple different ways.
1: Look around you. If you think your license plate isn't being read in many different places already, but right?
3: Remind folks of that. That's branding that should be out there.
1: No, that doesn't, again excuse, I'm not, 100%.
3: I'm just talking strategy of your branding message.
1: And it doesn't excuse bad actors within departments, bad cops. Every profession has people who are bad at it. You have bad doctors, you have bad radio people, whatever. And sometimes you have bad cops. That's why it's so important for departments to crack down hard and even in some cases, as we've seen, bring charges against those officers who have misused this powerful technology. That's Kyle Wallace's Truth to Power podcast. It's up on our podcast page coming up after 7 o'clock this morning. 628 News About Your Money, WTMJ, Annex Wealth Management, Market Update, the Dow, the NASDAQ, and the S&P 500 were all in the green for a change on Thursday. 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
6: ABC News, I'm Sherry Preston. New York Governor Kathy Hochul taking the local district attorney off the Cornell University rape case and appointing New York Attorney General Letitia James as the lead prosecutor in the case. More details emerging about the Fly Dubai passenger jet forced to make that emergency landing in Saudi Arabia after the first officer attacked the captain in the cockpit.
7: The first officer was arrested in Saudi Arabia, detained and interrogated, according to Israeli officials. He has been transferred to the United Arab Emirates, as has the captain, the hero captain, Simt Mashar, an Indian national, who really saved the day. I mean, he was under attack, being stabbed. He managed to get the cockpit door open so that the passengers could go in.
6: ABC's Tom Sophie Burridge. President Trump campaigning this week ahead of the midterms. He was in Texas and Oklahoma. Krista Pike still alive and in critical condition after a botched execution in Tennessee. This is ABC News.
8: Well, everything's cleared up on westbound 894 at Loomis. We had that accident there that was blocking the right lane. That's gone now. But now we've got delays on 94 westbound. No accident, just your usual stuff going right through the stadium interchange past Mitchell Boulevard. Overall, we're looking pretty good around the rest of the system. No major incidents or delays. I'm Debbie Lozaga with your WTMJ Time Saver Traffic.
1: 61 degrees, your high temperature today. I just want to double, triple check here. It's not raining, right?
3: Radar is clear.
8: Not that I can see on cameras.
1: Okay. Thank you, Deb. 61 degrees, your high temperature today, with sunshine returning. Low down to 45. 45, I said, tonight under mostly clear skies. 52 right now in Milwaukee. From the WTMJ Breaking News Center, man accused of shooting up a gun lobby in the Milwaukee Police Station has been approved for conditional release.
9: The Milwaukee Police Association says Darion Parker Bell walked into District 5 in 2022 and opened fire with civilians in the lobby and employees behind the counter. No one was harmed, and Parker Bell was found not guilty by mental defect. He was sentenced to 30 years in a mental institution. MPA says Milwaukee County Judge Kashyp found him eligible for conditional release Thursday, which the state is now planning. The association says they are outraged by the decision. Elizabeth Linton in WTMJ News.
3: The city of Milwaukee is spending hundreds of thousands of dollars replacing stolen copper from streetlights.
10: The Milwaukee Department of Public Works says there have been about 180 wire thefts across the city's streetlight system over the past year, including 75 in August alone. City engineer Kevin Mew says the thefts are creating a major repair backlog.
11: With labor, materials, it's been about $600,000, $650,000 so far over the past year. So it's picking up.
10: DPW says more than 60 streetlight outages are currently waiting to be repaired. Nizer Spencer, WTMJ News.
1: No breakthrough between the U.S. and Canada following high-level trade talks here in Milwaukee.
12: Trade ministers from the G20 met this week as the two neighboring countries remain locked in a dispute over tariffs.
13: The reality is there are a handful of outstanding issues that are quite difficult to resolve.
12: U.S. Trade Representative Jamison Greer says technical talks with Canada are continuing, but President Trump threatening higher tariffs on Canadian-made goods if an agreement is not reached. The G20 also failed to reach consensus on another U.S. priority, addressing what the White House calls the overproduction of goods that can undercut American manufacturers. Neil Doyle, WTMJ News.
3: The mayor of Wisconsin's third largest city is not going to seek re-election. Eric Genrich in Green Bay sharing a message on social media on Thursday that he will not run again. He did not share a reason for that decision.
1: Outdoor Living Unlimited, WTMJ News Time, 6:34.
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1: Well, the Brewers are cobbling together their postseason roster. Cobbling's not the
3: I was going to say,
1: there are only a couple of few guys who are...
3: It's more
1: like the Packers offensive line.
3: That's a cobble.
1: Well, either way, sports is at 6:45.
3: Hey, changes are on the way in the investigation into the rape allegations against several members of a fraternity at Cornell University. There's a victim there, Jane Doe, as she's being referred to, says she was attacked for hours in 2024, but no criminal charges were ever filed. A civil lawsuit was filed this week. Now a change to the reopening of the investigation.
17: Earlier this week, the DA decided to reopen the case in the wake of a civil lawsuit brought by Jane Doe. Now, the governor has removed the DA and appointed New York Attorney General Letitia James to oversee the investigation.
3: Yeah, special prosecutor now in place, says ABC's Sophie Flay. Also now, lawmakers are pushing to pass legislation in New York that would close a legal loophole in sexual assault cases. Now, this bill would remove current limits on prosecuting sex assault cases when a victim voluntarily consumed alcohol or drugs. And that was the case here, where she voluntarily took ketamine. And because of that, there's some question as to whether state law would prevent them from going after these alleged attackers because of the open consent to enjoying a beverage and, in this case, some ketamine. So because of that, that changed, they believe, part of why there was no prosecution in the past.
1: Well, and either way, it's going to move forward with a fresh set of eyes.
3: Yes.
1: With the special prosecutor being put on the case. 6:38 on Wisconsin's Morning News.
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2: Time saver traffic at 6:40, Deb.
3: Yeah, we've got a relatively quiet ride going on right now. We've got just a little bit of a backup westbound 94 heading through the stadium interchange to about Mitchell Boulevard. Eastbound tightening up between 70th and 68th, and then a little bit coming out of the stadium interchange past 35th Street. Everything else looks nice and quiet. I'm Debbie Lazago with your WTMJ Time Saver Traffic.
4: From TMJ4, I'm meteorologist Jacob Montesano with your 5-day storm team forecast. For today, dry weather will set in. High temperatures will be on the cooler side, though. We're talking highs in the lower 60s today, but we will see plenty of sunshine. Overnight lows beginning tonight could drop into the upper 30s, and that may continue for the next several nights. As we go towards the weekend, it will be a pretty good fall weekend. Highs in the 60s, a little bit milder for Sunday. Then Monday could get even cooler with highs in the upper 50s. And for most of next week, we're going to continue to be very dry and also continue to be on the cooler side.
2: Milwaukee's at 52. Big party this week celebrating the performing arts in Milwaukee as United Performing Arts Fund announced its fundraising total from this year's annual community campaign.
5: $9,146,160.
2: It was President and CEO Amory Scobie Polachek at UPAF announcing the total of the 7-month effort.
6: What was it again?
2: $9,146,160.
6: $9 million. Well done.
2: Some of those dollars I know belong to you, Eric.
6: Yes.
2: So thank you.
6: Mm-hmm. You are welcome.
2: And they belong to many of you who listen to the show as well. I was honored to serve alongside Cecilia Gilbert from the Milwaukee Brewers Community Foundation as the co-chair for this year's campaign. Where does that money go now? To 28 different arts groups, from the bigs like the rep and the ballet to smaller organizations. And I talked with DeMonte Henning after this announcement. So if you go to a lot of theater, you know his name. He's a great performer, locally based. All right. He embodies in one person, I think, why UPAF exists. You can see him right now on stage at Milwaukee Rep's production of Footloose. He's in rehearsal for another local production right now and was just named artistic director for Black Arts MKE. He's a local, went to Milwaukee School of the Arts. And a guy like that is able to make a career, not in New York or Chicago or L.A., but in Milwaukee because of this type of funding from UPAF.
7: I love UPAF. As you said before, like, I have benefited from so many organizations. First Stage, Milwaukee Chamber Theater, Black Arts MKE, The Rep. They all have formed me into a great, I don't want to say great, but just...
8: You say great. I'll say great. You're wonderful to watch on stage. I enjoy you every time I see you.
7: Those great opportunities to allow me to do what I love, which is tell stories and give those opportunities to other artists. So I am grateful for UPAF. I'm grateful to be here today and to just continue to make that impact for artists in southeastern Wisconsin.
2: So that's DeMonte Henning. You can see him on stage, as I said, in Footloose right now with The Rep. So $9.1 million and some change. Good number. It's up from last year, E. We had targeted 9.5. I would have liked to get there.
6: That's lofty, right? Though. Well done. Though.
2: Well, so if anybody has $400,000, you know where to find me. Send it in. But no, especially given, and you're hearing this, I think Jim Ryan from ABC just did the story on how nonprofits across the country are struggling because you've got the gas prices that nobody saw coming. You've got inflation that continues, the economy writ large. So that's a big number given all of those headwinds. And so
6: can I just point out, though, I think your work on this was great, but I just to remind folks that this is more than all the energy you put into this and all the great people at UPAF. It's more than just to help the arts. It is actually raising the quality of life for everyone who lives in the city and the surrounding community. It retains talent for all the

0: agencies that are bringing in people, hiring folks like that. It's more than just, hey, the show at the rep is going to be even better now.
1: Right.
0: It is, hey, we're hiring some pretty important people to work at whatever company, and we're going to take them to a show. Are they going to realize that that's something that is in the city and is offered here? It raises the entire level of the city and its offerings. It's not just about one musical you're not into the show.
1: The jobs and the economic impact, the dinner and a show.
0: Yes, right.
1: All of those things that plays a role.
0: So thank you.
1: Thank you, E, for bearing with me as I took on this responsibility.
0: No, man, and well done.
1: A little scattered from time to time. 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
3: You got to get through one more day. 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So, yes, the Padres steamrolled the Cubs and now are in town. They'll have a workout today, as will the Brewers. So what does Matt Arnold, the Brewers president of baseball operations, think of the Padres?
4: They're good.
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1: Thank you, Matt.
3: Now, anything else, sir?
1: Did you expand on that?
4: Their lineup is good. Their pitching is good, and their bullpen is excellent. They're battle-tested. They have some experienced guys on that team for sure, so they're going to be tough. And no matter who we're going to play throughout the playoffs, I mean, you know you're going to run into some tough teams, and these guys are certainly talented.
3: Arnold joined us for Brewers 360 on Thursday. Brewers and Padres, 7:30 tomorrow night. Much more on the Brewers. We'll get Gabe Neitzel's prediction of the series. We'll do that right after the break here. We'll hear from Mark Tauscher an hour from now, plus Mark Attanasio joins us at 9:10. Meanwhile, the Braves beat the Phillies, so the divisional series games are all set. It'll be Braves, Dodgers, Yankees, Rays, and White Sox, Guardians.
1: This statement would have seemed laughable a week ago, except I have to actually play it for you. It's the basis for everything that I want.
5: The goal is always to win it all, but the objectives are things that you can measure in a shorter amount of time. And
1: win it all? That is Badgers head coach Luke Fickell, guest on the national show, ESPN's Unsportsmanlike this week. Win it all? Badgers coming off a signature win in the Fickell era, and tomorrow play Michigan State. Now, nobody expects Wisconsin to win a national title this year, but what Fickell is saying is maybe we've righted the ship here, especially with a lights-out defense, and he's working to keep his team focused on the next task at hand.
5: I think today, for me, for our guys, for our programs, like long-term things are hard to stay focused on, but objectives, the things you can measure every week, every month, every so often, like, they're more real.
1: So we've got Badgers and Spartans. That'll be 11:30 a.m. kick at Camp Randall Saturday. 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Pregame at 9:30 right here on WTMJ. Wisconsin volleyball on the road this weekend plays Minnesota. Sixth-ranked Badgers took down number 15 Indiana at the Fieldhouse in five sets Thursday night. 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We've got the Tampa Bay Buccaneers on Sunday, just before the Brewers take the field.
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2: 651 on Wisconsin's Morning News. Debbie, what do you see on the roads?
4: Got some delays westbound 94 heading through the stadium interchange past Mitchell Boulevard. Not quite to Holly Road just yet. On the eastbound side, a little bit of a backup from 76th Street to 68th, and then coming out of the stadium towards 35th Street. Things starting to bunch up a little bit on 41 heading northbound, right past Hampton specifically. Otherwise, everything else looks great. I'm Debbie Lazaga with your WTMJ Time Saver Traffic.
5: Sunny and cooler today, a high of 61 tonight. Clear, cool. The low tonight is 45. Saturday, sunny 60. Sunday, a little bit more mild and sunny, high of 66.
2: 6:52 on Wisconsin's Morning News. Are there any sports this weekend that we should look forward to?
5: It is a busy weekend.
2: What a packed weekend.
5: Mm-hmm.
6: Oh, so you guys are into the Bank of Utah Championship, too, on the PGA Tour? Yes. Is that why I'm here?
2: All eyes are on.
5: There's a marathon, too, this weekend.
2: Yes. On the lakefront. If you see road closures downtown in and around the lakefront, that's what that's about. Where do you want to start with our friend Gabe Neitzel from ESPN this morning?
5: Got to start Brewers, right?
2: Okay.
5: You want to fire it up?
2: Yeah.
5: Okay. All right, Pancake.
7: And now, here's our expert Gabe Neitzel's prediction of everything that's going to happen and the exact score of the game.
8: Why don't you just tell me the score of the
9: Brewers
8: game?
5: All right, so at some point, we might need to reproduce that since they may run to the World Series at some point.
2: Yeah. Do you have a Badgers one, too?
5: Oh, yeah.
6: Can you make that right now? He's got every sport covered back there.
5: So we should point out, we're not looking for this exact score of game one. We're looking for a series. Let's do series. How about that?
6: Yeah. I mean, that's good because, I mean, the series starts tomorrow, and by this time next week, you know, it's either game five or the series is over.
2: Yes. Yes.
5: Make
2: by
5: him
2: this
5: feel
2: time
5: better.
2: Next week.
6: Yes.
5: Make him feel better.
2: I'm just being typical Brewers fan.
6: By this time next week, we're going to know that the Brewers are in the NLCS.
2: Okay.
6: I feel really good about this team. I don't know how you'd... I mean, there's a lot of, oh, man, the Padres, they're the hottest team in baseball. You know who else was really bleeping hot in the month of September? Your Milwaukee Brewers. They went through this last year, too, where... I mean, last year they limped to the finish line, but dealing with the week off, I think, is something tricky in the baseball postseason because you get used to playing every single day. And what did they do in the first two games last year coming out of the break?
5: Win.
6: They kicked the ever-loving you-know-what out of the Chicago Cubs. The offense was hot, and that's what you're worried about. I think the pitching staff is in such a better position than they were a year ago, obviously because the Miz is the best pitcher in baseball. As much as I love Freddy Peralta starting game one last year, like the Miz is an obvious upgrade to what Freddy was a year ago, and they have confidence in a lot of their starting pitching. Last year, you trusted two guys, Freddy and Quinn Priester. At this point last year,
2: Yeah. Like
6: there was a legitimate conversation of, is Miz on the playoff roster?
2: Yeah, and how are we going to use him?
6: Right. Yep, and right? He ended up being... so. And that's what also gives me confidence, especially tomorrow's game with the Miz, is he seems to take it up a notch when the games are like the biggest. I am so excited to be there because... he's going to be so amped up for that first pitch.
5: It's like 108.
6: The place is going to be going crazy, and he's going to be amped up, and I'm really curious how hard he throws. And also, the offense is in such a better position than it was, I think, a year ago.
5: Does the idea of... okay, and Henderson really good also, right?
6: Yes. Henderson and Gasser. Maybe Gasser doesn't go five or six innings, but even if he goes three or four, such a better position than they were a year ago.
5: So I've heard a little bit of Brewers fan talk of concern if you don't take them both here at home, that you're going to San Diego, which that we saw this week. That place is... crazy. Do you trust your starters or whoever you pitch in game three and a potential game four.
6: Yeah, that's, I mean, Gasser's going to have to be one of those guys, and that's going to be tough, his first postseason appearance, you know, starting in a place like that. And that's why you're hoping that Dustin May can kind of figure it out. He's a veteran. He's pitched in some of these, you know, big time series. And again, even if May just pitches three innings or four innings, the Brewers bullpen is really good. And that's the one thing with the Padres. Padres bullpen also very good, especially the back end. So you have to get to their starting pitching. But because the Padres had to play in this series, you're not facing their best guy right out of the gate here tomorrow.
8: Why don't you just tell me the score of the Packers game?
9: I mean, this is the third on the card. Really, I mean, you got two Brewers games. That's one and two. That's the top, and then you know your undercard would
6: then
9: include
6: the Milwaukee Lakefront Marathon, and then
9: right. No, I throw Badgers in there, but let's do Packers.
5: Uh-oh. No way.
6: Well, I think they're going to win, but the only reason I think they're going to win is because the Buccaneers are starting an undrafted rookie at quarterback. And Jalen Daniels was a lot of fun for Lance Leipold at Kansas when he was playing in college, and I think maybe he has potential to be a backup in the NFL someday. Right now, the only way the Packers are capable of winning games is if the other team beats themselves. And the recipe for starting an undrafted rookie free agent in his first ever NFL game, that recipe says that team is going to beat themselves. I like the moves that they made. I mean, chances are Kevin Zeitler, after hearing Matt LaFleur talk yesterday, Zeitler's probably going to start, which is insane to me.
9: After being with the team for 3 days.
6: Yes.
9: Right. And being out of football here for the entire season.
6: Exactly. Yesterday was the first time he put on shoulder pads since week 18 last year.
9: And that's a better option than what we got.
6: Yes. Like, and
9: you'll do.
6: Which is insane to me. And hopefully he stays healthy. Hopefully Laken Tomlinson at left guard stays healthy, because then otherwise we're back to square one. It's just kind of tough sledding right now for the Packers. I like the offensive line moves they made. It may be too little too late. But hopefully that starts to stabilize the line and they can try to build off of what's hopefully a victory this weekend.
5: Are you games one and two tomorrow or this weekend?
6: I'm just going to game one.
5: Yeah.
6: Just game one.
5: Enjoy
6: game two. Game two, I'll be stressing my dog out watching on my couch. He hates it. I yell. Goes to the other room.
9: There are a lot of hopefullys in there.
5: Have a great weekend, man. Enjoy it.
9: You can find a new word. A big home run.
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11: 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I'm Linda Spice with MilwaukeeBusinessJournal.com on 620 WTMJ.
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12: David Crowley thinks he can be governor, but he made a mess as Milwaukee County executive. Crowley failed to renew the county health plan. Here's what the press had to say.
13: Milwaukee County's healthcare debacle, health insurance for thousands of employees and families lapsing without notice.
14: County Executive David Crowley sent out a statement saying mistakes were made.
15: The county still needs to get answers about what the heck happened.
12: But when reporters asked David Crowley,
15: "Do you know what went wrong here?"
12: Crowley shook his head and walked away. If that wasn't enough, Crowley mismanaged the county budget so badly, he gave residents their largest property tax hike in 15 years.

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3: Just after 7 o'clock, I'm Vince Vitrano on Wisconsin's Morning News. Friday, October 2nd, our top story. A major transformation coming to the Milwaukee County Courthouse Complex.
4: I'm Eric Bilstead. More flock cameras get the boot.
5: I'm Debbie Lozaga. Eastbound 94 is slowing down out of the stadium interchange towards 35th Street. The westbound side, couple taps of the brakes heading right past Mitchell Boulevard. Northbound on 41, you got backups from Capitol Drive to Hampton. And then westbound 894, we're seeing delays basically from 51st Street all the way to 68th. I'm Debbie Lozaga with your WTMJ Time Saver Traffic.
3: Sunshine today. I said sunshine. Cooler temperatures, high of 61. Mostly clear skies and a cool low of 45 tonight. Milwaukee's at 52. From the WTMJ Breaking News Center, Milwaukee County Courthouse Complex is now scheduled to get an $812 million makeover.
6: We're cleaning up a mess, but this mess is hundreds of millions of dollars. It's going to befall the taxpayers of Milwaukee County.
7: That mess includes decades of deferred maintenance and a confusing building design that slows down the court system. Supervisor Sheldon Wasserman is hopeful the renovation project could receive support from the state, especially if Milwaukee County Executive David Crowley becomes Wisconsin's next governor.
6: I give a lot of credit for him, but this should have been handled years ago.
7: Jessica Gatso, WTMJ News.
4: Say farewell to flock cameras in Milwaukee County parks. Supervisors voting unanimously to remove the automated license plate readers and replace them with conventional security cameras. Supervisor Justin Belinsky.
8: I'm looking forward to finding a system of cameras that we can use for public safety that don't violate our Fourth Amendment rights.
4: The cameras must be removed from the 11 county parks where they are currently deployed. It's unclear how the county will pay for the $140,000 replacement cost.
3: Milwaukee Police Chief Jeffrey Norman is defending his department's use of automated license plate readers, tells WTMJ.
9: Flock is a vendor of a technology that has been around for decades.
3: Mm-hmm.
9: And actually, automated license plate readers is a technology used beyond just even from a law enforcement standpoint, but in many different corners of our community.
3: Chief Norman speaking on WTMJ's podcast, Truth to Power, with Kyle Wallace. The chief says MPD has been using the technology for over 20 years.
4: The governor of New York is appointing a special prosecutor now to oversee the investigation into the Cornell University gang rape accusations. As the legal side plays out, students at Cornell demanding the school answer questions on how it handled the initial report from Jane Doe.
10: I think a lot of people are very angry at the administration. And I think it's also brought a lot of people together in organizing and in solidarity. I think more people are making sure they report things that they see.
4: Jane Doe says she was raped by 7 members of a fraternity 3 years ago.
3: As firsthand accounts continue to come out from the Fly Dubai flight that nearly crashed in the Middle East this week, still very little information about the co-pilot accused of stabbing the captain and trying to crash the plane. Former DHS official John Cohen says investigators will be looking into every aspect of that suspect's life.
11: They're going to try to determine, was this an individual who was actively recruited and was an operative of Iran or a terror organization? Was this somebody who was experiencing a mental health crisis or some type of financial crisis, as has been the case in past incidents? Or is it a combination of both?
3: President Trump has suggested the co-pilot could be linked to Iran.
4: Outdoor Living Unlimited, WTMJ News Time, 7:05.
12: Hey, this is WTMJ's Steve Scafidi. 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
4: 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Your moment of brew, coming up at 7:20. What do you think that's about?
5: I don't know what you've selected for us today.
4: Go ahead.
5: State test scores show a decrease in English language arts proficiency for high school students in MPS. Superintendent Dr. Brenda Caselli is telling Wisconsin's Midday News attendance still one of the biggest hurdles.
6: When students are attending, we actually rank in the 75th percentile of other urban school districts across the nation, which means we have amazing teachers who are doing great work, but we need our parents' help in getting our kids to school on time and in their seats.
5: Dr. Caselli added MPS just implemented a new reading curriculum for high schools this school year.
4: Some 30 million Americans from Texas to Illinois remain on alert today for possible flash flooding as persistent heavy rain has been washing over that area.
7: We're tracking this border-to-border band of heavy rainfall. It goes from South Texas all the way to the Great Lakes. We had flash flood emergencies today in Kansas and more than a half foot of rain across parts of the Midwest. Flood watches from Austin to Chicago tonight. But the most serious flood threat, that's a level 3 out of 4. That's for East Central Texas, San Antonio to Tyler. The worst is over in Dallas, but in the heavy rains, 2 inches per hour. And heavy rain tonight in the Midwest, too, from Kansas City to Chicago. Thankfully, that flood threat, it finally goes down tomorrow, but Texas to the Carolinas still wet into the weekend.
4: ABC meteorologist Lee Goldberg. Around here, nothing. We got a nice dry weekend ahead.
5: You know, folks from time to time here in Milwaukee will fly out of Chicago, right? And you've got, of course, O'Hare, but also Midway, right? Well, there are new concerns that Midway may close and the impact that could have on prices.
8: Midway Atoll, about 1,300 miles northwest of Honolulu, has no commercial passenger service, but its airport serves as an emergency landing site for thousands of flights crossing the Pacific. Airlines say closing the facility could mean longer routes, higher operating costs, and fewer destinations. The Federal Aviation Administration says the airport's infrastructure is deteriorating and needs major work in the coming years. The agency considering whether to provide funding, estimated cost, over $100 million. Dave Packer, ABC News.
5: Now, before you stop and consider that, that's not the Chicago Midway.
4: No, a different Midway.
5: Midway, what did he call it? Midway Atoll?
4: Yeah.
5: Right?
4: Yeah.
5: So it's not some place that you fly into and out of, but it's an important piece.
4: It's enough,
5: right?
4: Where it could still cause prices on a time when prices are already going up, more concerned for prices.
5: Have you looked at flights lately?
4: Right.
5: 7:09 on Wisconsin's Morning News.
0: Hey, it's WTMJ's Steve Scafidi.
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5: 710, Debbie, what's happening out there?
13: Very little is going on right now. Eastbound on 94, just a quick tap of the brakes right past 68th Street. Another little brake check from the stadium to 35th. Westbound's all clear at the moment. Northbound 41, you're seeing a little bit of a backup from Capitol Drive to about Hampton. I'm Debbie Lozaga with your WTMJ Time Saver Traffic.
14: From TMJ4, I'm meteorologist Jacob Montesano with your five-day storm team forecast. For today, dry weather will set in. High temperatures will be on the cooler side, though. We're talking highs in the lower 60s today, but we will see plenty of sunshine. Overnight lows beginning tonight could drop into the upper 30s, and that may continue for the next several nights. As we go towards the weekend, it will be a pretty good fall weekend. Highs in the 60s, a little bit milder for Sunday, but then Monday could get even cooler with highs in the upper 50s. And for most of next week, we're going to continue to be very dry and also continue to be on the cooler side.
5: Milwaukee's at 52.
15: 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Here are your hosts, Vince Petrano and Eric Bilstad.
4: The story out of Delafield, you see this one? And I don't know if you can even really call it a story, because this happens a lot. But every situation is different, so I totally get it. And I totally get, and I think you do too, get where this family is coming from. This has happened at my house. It's happened at your house. Greg, it'll happen at your house someday, I promise. Everyone's had this happen. The TP, right? The toilet papering. Yeah. The toilet papering of a neighborhood. Channel 12 has this story out of Delafield, where this Delafield family is now calling for consequences. Because their house was covered in toilet paper. There's even some food, like Nutella was rubbed around on different things. It gets a little out of control when you got eggs and like all that stuff.
5: There's so many different layers to this. There's a difference between getting TP'd and getting food rubbed all over your house or more destructive things. There's a difference between getting TP'd for good and because you're a target of something.
4: Right. And sometimes, and when you say for good, people might be like, well, what are you talking about? Well, it could be for a cheer team or a soccer team or for a club or because friends are just messing with each other. And that happens a lot. That happens in our neighborhood / district all the time where friends are messing with each other. Although you always hear these horror stories about something worse, whether it was intentional or not, where like something was damaged beyond just a cleanup repair where you actually have to call someone in to fix something. That's where... like you got to talk to your kids about it. But Channel 12's got this story about this family where theirs is just devastating. And the motivation does not appear to be a fun one. It was done as more of a bullying situation. But this family is saying, hey, at what point can there be consequences here? And there's pictures. Their house is just covered in toilet paper. Yeah. And it was more than a week ago and there's still toilet paper there because they just can't get it all.
5: Oh, and now it's all wet.
4: So like, what do you do in some of these situations? And if you don't know who it is, but if you do, do you threaten like, hey, there's got, you know, can you back off a little bit in some of these cases? But that's, it also is, I don't know how to say it because I'm not justifying what happened anywhere, especially in this case, but is it kids are kids? At what point is that what it is?
5: Well, I think there's a line, right? And stops at actual vandalism. If you're destroying property.
4: Right. Yeah. Right?
5: Toilet paper in a tree is one thing. Okay, it's inconvenient, but that I can go kids are kids on that. When you start chucking eggs or when you start, what did they do? Rub
4: Nutella all over the driveway, which, by the way, doesn't necessarily come out, believe it or not.
5: So there is a line, and maybe you draw it at toilet paper.
4: We'll see moving forward, but something to just remind the kiddos about that there's toilet paper is one thing. And by the way, you can always tell if it came from like the closet at home or if they went out and bought it when you see like the tri-ply. This looks like
5: stuff.
4: You took this from mom's cupboard there.
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4: One more night, Brewers fans. One more night. Official NLDS workout today for the Brewers and Padres ahead of their Game 1 matchup tomorrow night at American Family Field. We'll have it right here on WDTMJ, 7:30 first pitch. We're still awaiting the official roster, so this could determine how the Brewers intend to use their pitching. Like, who will they play? What pitchers will they use? The debate really is whether you keep an extra position player or two pitchers. President of Baseball Operations Matt Arnold joined us on Brewers 360 on Thursday and says there's a lot to consider there.
5: What the downside is, what the upside is, what the different trade-offs are for all these things, because it's certainly not black and white. We try to involve the coaches, our front office, you know, a lot of people in this process and making sure we're not missing anything.
4: Lots of Brewers coverage ahead of the game tomorrow night. So your moment of brew is coming up here after the break in about 5 minutes. We'll also have Mark Tauscher give us his take. We'll hear from Mark Atanasio. He joins us in the 9 o'clock hour as we get all things Brewers here ahead of the first pitch tomorrow night.
6: Wisconsin has to make it stand up tomorrow.
7: One game doesn't define us, but it sure as hell gives us an opportunity.
6: Well said. Badgers head coach Luke Fickell getting national run now. Guest on ESPN's Unsportsmanlike nice. This week. The upset of Penn State a week ago on the road. Signature win for the program that they've been looking for under Fickell. He knows it won't stand on its own.
7: We can't be delusional or arrogant about, you know, what's going on and where we are. We're a team that has to go through this process of building and growing.
6: Hate to suggest as much, but that win will be severely diminished if Bucky doesn't get it done tomorrow against Michigan State, right? You come back and lose at home then against Michigan State. I don't want to say it's erased, but Got to win Saturday. 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Matt LePay with our own Mark Tauscher. He'll have the call with kickoff at Camp Randall at 11:30. Sixth-ranked Badgers volleyball beat number 15 Indiana in 5 sets Thursday. 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It's siding and a whole lot more. If the Badgers are the undercard for the Brewers on Saturday, the Packers are the undercard for the Brewers. 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
6: 7:21. Debbie, what's happening?
0: Not much. I got to tell you, this morning is pretty smooth right now. Just a little bit of a backup on eastbound 94 between 76th Street and Holly Road. Westbound tightens up just a bit coming out of the stadium past Mitchell Boulevard. And another quick brake check northbound 41 between Capitol Drive and Hampton. I'm Debbie Lazaga with your WTMJ Time Saver Traffic.
6: Sunshine is back through the weekend. High of 61 today, 60 tomorrow, and a high of 66 on Sunday.
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14: The Major League Baseball season is a long and winding journey. No one has ever won the Central 4 years in a row, but don't tell that to this bunch. Baseball is back. Take a deep breath today and maybe even close your eyes for a moment and think about all the moments we're about to experience along this long journey. This long, winding road will present us all with joy, stress, jubilation, and perhaps, yes, some disappointment. But the hope is the key. The hope that this is the year. The hope that this is the season. The hope that keeps us coming back for more every year. That hope that perhaps the 2026 championship season is the year the Brewers plant their flag at the top of baseball's mountain. Hope is a very powerful thing, and the Brewers have all the reasons in the world to hope yet again this year. Welcome to opening day in Milwaukee. There is nothing like it.
15: The 2-2 pitch. Swing and a miss. Blew him away. And a strikeout.
14: Mizorowski, the pitch. Swing and a miss. He struck him out.
15: And a 10-strikeout opening day performance for the Miz at American Family Field.
14: Swing and a miss. He struck him out with a curveball. And the Brewers win it 14-2 on opening day over the White Sox. And improved to 1-0 on this championship season.
16: Fly ball center field. It's hit well. Grisham back. It is gone! Another Mother's Day miracle for the Brewers. Straight away center field. Number 6 for Bryce Terang. And it's a walk-off for the crew of the ninth.
14: 1-2 pitch. Is a fly ball. Deep center field. Marcy's back. Track. Wall. Boy. Boy. Baseball. Wild Bill, a three-run shot, and the Brewers walk off the Marlins, and they break out the brooms in Milwaukee. Kicks the leg. The O-

0: 2-2 pitch. Swing and a miss! He struck him out! Chad Patrick and the Brewers with a jackpot in game one as the crew wins in 12 innings by a final score of 15-14. You could watch baseball for the rest of your life. You'll never see another one like this one was.
1: 2-2. Line drive down the right field line, a base hit. Frelick scores, Perkins holds, and Cooper Pratt has his first big league run batted in. Listen to this crowd with the coo. And he is smiling ear to ear.
0: Down the line, fair, and gone! Christian Yelich, a three-run blast. And the Brewers have come all the way back in the eighth inning. It is 9-7, crew.
1: First pitch hammered out to left field. It is way back. And the Kraken rises from the depths of the sea.
0: He is a strike away from a complete game. The 1-2 pitch. Swing and a miss. He struck him out. A fastball at 103. His arms in the air. A complete game. Shutout from Jacob Mizorowski on the one-year anniversary of his MLB debut. A masterpiece from the Miz.
1: Deals a 1. Fly ball to right. Well hit. Lara back. Warning track. He will lead. He caught it! Luis Lara with another signature catch in right field. Oh, ho, ho! Jackson! Deal 1. Harris looked at a ball, and Acuna on a delayed steal is going to be thrown out. He thought he was catching Contreras napping, and now Contreras looking out at Acuna saying, what are you doing?
0: Gone! Garrett Mitchell goes big fly. It's the first Grand Slam of the year for the Brewers.
1: McGill's 1-1. Hit off the end of the bat. Shallow left. Churio is diving, and he caught it. Game over.
0: And it down the left field line. That's a base hit. The Brewers walk off the Cubs, and they win this series here in Milwaukee.
1: Two balls, two strikes. The pitch.
0: Swing and a miss. He struck him out. We are all witnesses.
2: That's going to be caught on the warning track by the Braves, giving the Brewers a four-peat. It is over in Chicago, and it's celebration time in Pittsburgh for Milwaukee.
3: 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Win your way, our way. Let's get out of here.
4: It all starts tomorrow night. 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
5: the duration.
4: Yes, the duration.
5: So on Monday, you're going to montage both of our wins.
4: We'll look back at the weekend that was. If you'd like to catch it, just text the word brew to 855-616-1620 on the Saturday Unlimited WDTMJ Talk and Text Line. We'll send it to you, that montage. Plus, there's also a link to last year's movie pitch. Remember our movie pitch? Because the 2025 season was like a movie.
5: Yeah.
4: That's included there as well. If you want all things Brewers, ramp yourself up for a big weekend.
5: News about your money this morning. 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
4: ABC News, I'm Sherry Preston. New York Governor Kathy Hochul has appointed a special prosecutor to oversee the investigation into allegations of gang rape on the campus of Cornell University. Hochul saying she had lost faith in the local district attorney's office to handle the case. Lawyers for Krista Pike, who survived a botched execution in the state of Tennessee, are calling on the governor to commute her sentence. ABC's Whit Johnson says she remains in critical condition.
5: Pike's attorneys say she is alive and receiving life-saving medical care after surviving two doses of a lethal drug by IV, resulting in the second botched execution in Tennessee in the past 4 months. Tennessee's governor suspending executions to allow for an independent review.
4: That's ABC's Whit Johnson. Israel will start repatriation flights today to bring passengers stranded in the UAE back to Israel. In the wake of the Fly Dubai co-pilot's attempt to crash the flight to Tel Aviv earlier this week, the flight captain being hailed as a hero. This is ABC News.
6: We've got some delays southbound on 43, right about at Highland Avenue. The center lane is blocked with a crash. So now we've got backups starting right around Locust down to that point. Northbound 4394 tightening up right to the base of the high-rise bridge from about Beecher. Eastbound 94, watch for delays from 76th Street all the way to 68th, and then back on the brakes from the stadium to 35th. Westbound's going to be slow right through the stadium interchange to Holly Road. I'm Debbie Lozaga with your WTMJ Time Saver Traffic.
7: 61 degrees, your high temperature today under sunny skies and a low of 45 tonight. Milwaukee's at 52. From the WTMJ Breaking News Center, man accused of crawling out of a downtown Milwaukee manhole and then assaulting both a shuttle bus driver and a police officer now faces multiple felony charges.
8: Witnesses told police the man, identified in a criminal complaint as Alondis Triblett, had been going in and out of the manhole near Fiserv Forum for a half hour September 13th before he began banging on the shuttle bus, then allegedly attacked the driver who was defending a female co-worker. Triblett now faces two felony battery charges, with the second, according to the complaint, stemming from him biting an officer on the hand while waiting for treatment at a hospital. A status conference is set for early November. Adam Roberts, WTMJ News.
9: A man accused of shooting a gun in the lobby of a Milwaukee police station, he was later convicted, has now been approved for conditional release.
10: The Milwaukee Police Association says Darion Parker Bell walked into District 5 in 2022 and opened fire with civilians in the lobby and employees behind the counter. No one was harmed, and Parker Bell was found not guilty by mental defect. He was sentenced to 30 years in a mental institution. MPA says Milwaukee County Judge Kashyp found him eligible for conditional release Thursday, which the state is now planning. The association says they are outraged by the decision. Elizabeth Linton in WTMJ News.
7: County Board will soon begin debate over the county executive's proposed $1.5 billion budget. Milwaukee County Executive David Crawley made the proposal with a roughly 2.5% county property tax levy increase, aiming to close a projected $50 million gap.
11: The challenges we face here are not unique to Milwaukee County. The rest of the state is watching how we respond, how we solve problems, how we lead. Because what's good for Milwaukee County is good for Wisconsin.
7: County share property taxes on a $250,000 home projected to actually decrease approximately $30 for the average homeowner. The budget will now be deliberated in committee before the full county board vote in November.
9: Of course, with the Brewers playing this weekend, postseason baseball is upon us, and that means a reminder of the construction on 94.
6: With the Brewers starting the postseason play this weekend, Wisconsin DOT is adjusting the I-94 work plan around the expected game day traffic.
12: Our projects do not have any overnight closures this weekend.
6: The DOT's Eric Hansen says drivers coming to the stadium from the west will use the current freeway pattern.
12: And we are going to be maintaining the two open lanes that are out there right now.
6: Even with this, drivers should allow for extra time, and check WTMJ.com for more information. 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
1: Local high school marching bands are going to get a very high-profile visit and invitation. Big marching band weekend, Eric.
4: Okay.
1: Back to what's happening today in a moment. Greendale Saturday night, Oak Creek on Sunday afternoon, both hosting huge high school marching band competitions. I had band kids, as you know.
4: Mm-hmm.
1: Everyone's since moved on. But I continue to volunteer as the MC for our show in Greendale.
4: Okay.
1: So get the voice. And there's a lot to read.
4: I noticed you drink a lot of band, tea today.
1: The band director's name, the percussion director's name, the drum majors.
4: Yeah. You got to ramp it up a little
1: thing.
4: Bit.
1: Yeah, keep them engaged, mm-hmm. Eric. So
4: yeah.
1: That is coming up Saturday night. And then Oak Creek has their big one on Sunday afternoon as well. Also in Greendale today, I want to mention Mr. Bob Boone, co-founder and chair of London's New Year's Day Parade and Festival, will travel to Greendale to present an official invitation to the Greendale High School Marching Band.
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1: 20 to 8, what's happening on the drive?

0: Deb?
1: We got a bit of a backup along southbound 43. We got a crash right about at Highland Avenue. Looks like everything's been moved off to the right shoulder, so just be careful, though, heading through there. Backups from Capitol Drive all the way down. Northbound 4394 backing up from Holt past Oklahoma Avenue, then from Lincoln to the base of the high-rise bridge. Westbound 894 slowing from 27th Street to 51st. The eastbound side slowing from 60th all the way past Loomis. I'm Debbie Lozaga with your WTMJ Time Saver Traffic.
2: From TMJ4, I'm meteorologist Jacob Montesano with your five-day storm team forecast. For today, dry weather will set in. High temperatures will be on the cooler side, though. We're talking highs in the lower 60s today, but we will see plenty of sunshine. Overnight lows beginning tonight could drop into the upper 30s, and that may continue for the next several nights. As we go towards the weekend, it will be a pretty good fall weekend. Highs in the 60s, a little bit milder for Sunday. Then Monday could get even cooler with highs in the upper 50s. And for most of next week, we're going to continue to be very dry and also continue to be on the cooler side.
0: Milwaukee's at 52. Good Friday morning to you. Mark Tauscher joins us in 10 minutes. Get his prediction on both the Packers and the Brewers.
3: We throw a Badgers in there too?
0: Could. Although he doesn't give a prediction on Badgers since he calls the game. But that's true. We could throw that at him.
3: Mark's very professional.
0: Well. Mm-hmm. Right. Professional broadcaster. Hey, reminder taking place downtown all weekend long.
4: Happening today.
5: Sometimes you just feel tired.
0: This is what's going to be in their heads as they're running the streets of Milwaukee along the lakefront. Runners coming into town starting today for the Milwaukee Lakefront Marathon. So there's a 5K and a run walk on Saturday. So 794 will be shut down for a bit of that. Full marathon is Sunday. Something to keep in mind if you're going to be up and around. Now, it's literally all on the lakefront. Like, it runs down the Cut A and all that and back. So it's a really cool-looking course, but you can expect some closures and that type of thing throughout the entire weekend. There's going to be a ton of people running and all that. The weather? So what do we got? We got a high of 60 tomorrow, 66 on Sunday, a little bit more mild. So
3: it's a little warmer than the runners would like it. But that 60 is going to be awesome.
6: Yep. They're all running and they're all scoring.
0: Well, they're running for sure, but pretty neat. That's a long training process for a lot of people. I've never done the marathon. Have you done a half marathon before?
3: Look, I run for utilitarian purposes, either to train for other sports or simply to be less fat, but never for its own sake.
0: Do you know who's a big marathoner that we work with? Steve Scafidi. He's run multiple marathons. I'm not kidding.
3: Are you sure you're not kidding? You do that to me all the time.
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3: It's almost here, Brewers fans. NLDS Game 1 tomorrow night at AmFam Field, 7:30. First pitch, The Miz on the mound for the crew right here on WDTMJ Radio. So the Padres got into town late and will be at the ball yard today for the start of their workout and all that before the game tomorrow. So what does Matt Arnold, the Brewers president of baseball operations, think of San Diego?
4: They're good.
5: You could leave it there. They are good.
3: Anything else, Mr. Arnold?
4: Their lineup is good. Their pitching is good. And their bullpen is excellent. They're battle tested. They have some experienced guys on that team for sure. So they're going to be tough. And no matter who we're going to play throughout the playoffs, I mean, you know you're going to run into some tough teams. And these guys are certainly talented.
3: Arnold joined us for Brewers 360 on Thursday. So really the last bit of business for the crew before tomorrow is turning in the roster. They'll do that before the game tomorrow. So that'll be a bit of news of who makes it, who doesn't. I mean, there could be a name on there who's not on the roster, like a Sal Frelick or something like that. So keep your mind on that. We'll have a prediction from Mark Tauscher coming up in about 5 minutes. Plus, Mark Attanasio joins us live on Wisconsin's Morning News after the news at 9.
5: This statement would have been laughable but a week ago.
6: The goal is always to win it all. But the objectives are things that you can measure in a shorter amount of time. And
5: win it all? That's Badgers head coach Luke Fickell, a guest on the national show, ESPN's Unsportsmanlike This Week. Win it all? Badgers coming off, though, signature win in the Fickell era, and tomorrow play Michigan State. Now, he's not talking about Wisconsin winning a national title this year. Nobody's talking about that. But Fickell, if they can make it stand up, may have righted the ship here, especially with the lights-out defense, one of the top in the country. And he's working to keep his team focused on what's next.
6: I think today, for me, for our guys, for our programs, like, long-term things are hard to stay focused on, but objectives, the things you can measure every week, every month, every so often, like, they're more real.
5: So we got Badgers and Spartans. That's an 11:30 kick at Camp Randall Stadium on Saturday. Mark Tauscher joins Matt LePay for the call. Pre-game at 9:30 right here on WTMJ. Wisconsin volleyball on the road this weekend playing Minnesota. Sixth-ranked Badgers took down number 15 Indiana at the Fieldhouse in 5 sets Thursday night. 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It's siding and a whole lot more. Packers and Buccaneers noon on Sunday.
3: Aaron Rodgers threw for 3 touchdowns, 299 yards, but it wasn't enough. The Browns edged the Steelers 27-24. The Cleveland Browns are in first place. They're 3-1. Are they for real? Rodgers also had a couple of interceptions. You'll like this. So during the game on Amazon Prime, the camera, you know, that overhead camera on the wires that'll show like the huddle and all that, showed Rodgers in the huddle waiting for Mike McCarthy's play call in the headset there. And he starts losing his mind. He's throwing his arms up like, hey, when are you going to give the call? And you can hear it in the background.
7: Aaron looking over for the he did this a lot against Cincinnati last week, kind of looking over to the bench.
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0: At 7:51, what's happening on the drive, Deb?
3: Well, still seeing some delays southbound 43, but most of them are a little bit further north than this accident at Fond du Lac Avenue. It's still there, by the way, on the right shoulder, but most of the delays actually happening from just south of Hampton down towards Keefe. Northbound 43 also tightening up around North Avenue up towards Locust. We've also got some delays on the 4394 from the Plainfield curve up past Oklahoma Avenue, then Lincoln to the base of the high-rise bridge. Westbound 94, that's filling in from 35th Street all the way to Holly Road, a little bit more just west of Moreland Road. And then on eastbound, you're seeing delays from 76th Street all the way to 35th. I'm Debbie Lozaga with your WTMJ Time Saver Traffic.
0: Your storm team forecast, sunshine today, tomorrow, and Sunday. Each day, temperatures in the 60s. Sunday, a little bit warmer with high temperatures in the mid-60s, but low 60s for today and tomorrow. 7:52.
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4: Innovator.
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4: It's time for Tausch on Wisconsin's Morning News, presented by Fellow Windows and Doors of Wisconsin.
0: Mark Tauscher on Wisconsin's Morning News is sponsored by Pella Windows and Doors of Wisconsin. A lot of business on the agenda this morning, Tausch. We need a Brewers prediction. We need a Packers prediction. But first on your Wisconsin Badgers. I hate to be this guy that, and a must win is only a must win when it's a must win. But, dude, if Wisconsin wants that big upset to stand up, they got to win this weekend, right?
6: I think, yeah, I've been kind of saying all week on our show it's validation Saturday. But big
0: yeah.
6: win.
0: Mm.
6: You know, emotional and all of those things. Michigan State's beat up. It's homecoming. Everything is lined up. Yes, Wisconsin, I think, is set it to be in a really good spot. And if you want this to be a special season, which everybody does, you have to go find a way to win a game on Saturday. I don't really even care how pretty it looks. I just want to see Wisconsin come out and really play with that confidence that they hopefully gained off of having that big win last weekend.
0: All right, so we'll look for you and Matt LaPay on the call. 9:30 pregame here on WTMJ, 11:30 kick.
7: And now, here's our expert Mark Tauscher's prediction of everything that's going to happen and the exact score of the game.
8: Why don't you just tell me the score of the Packers game?
9: All right, Tausch, what do you think?
6: Well, I'm not going to be as brazen as I was last time we've done this with the Falcons game and a shutout and everything else. But Green Bay's had a long stretch here where they had to listen and kind of eat their blank sandwiches, right? Everybody's telling them how much they stink and blah, blah, blah. Defense didn't play well. Tampa's beat up too. Tampa doesn't have their quarterback. They have a young guy that, you know, nobody even really knows much about. And I think this defense, that was an aberration, what we saw last Thursday. I think they are a much better defense. And with the support that they brought in up front, I don't think it's going to be necessarily pretty. But I think Green Bay is going to find a way down with a bunch of Packer fans making their way down in the heat down in Tampa. And I like Green Bay to win 19-13. A little tighter game than I think we hope, but I don't think Green Bay is in a position to blow anybody out right now.
0: Mark, you were calling for it a week or two ago already with the injuries on the offensive line, especially now as you've dumped three guys in there, one of whom was out of football, didn't even have a training camp recently. Yeah. You have to have, Matt LaFleur has to scale back the size of the playbook and how conservative he is. All we need to do, to your point, is with the offense is be good enough. Just stay out of the way. Let the defense score.
6: Yeah, this needs to just be a clean game. You let Jordan Love get the ball out of his hands, screen passes. We don't need to do anything where you're going to, you know, try and push the envelope here, because if you trust your defense, which I think they do, and their special teams, which has been so much better, this is one of those games where you have to, you just can't lose it. And that's never a great mentality, but if you don't turn the football over and you just play a normal, clean game, Green Bay should find a way to win this game. But, yeah, I think anytime you're struggling, especially up front, the easiest and best thing to do, dial stuff back, make it clean, and just let guys – if you just want to run two or three run plays and have two or three pass concepts protection-wise, make it simple. Give these guys a chance to just go out and play and not have to think.
8: Why don't you just tell me the score of the
10: Brewers
8: game?
11: All right, we won't do game one, but just how about a series prediction?
6: I think it's going to go five, and I think we're going to. I think the Milwaukee Brewers are going to advance on the arm of the Miz and our bullpen. I just, you know, Saturday is going to be, obviously you got the Miz going out there. Everything is on the line. This team just, I feel like they have kind of hardened themselves. They have experience now. They understand it, and I feel really confident that this team's got what it takes to make it on to the next level.
0: Tausch, let's say we lose that first one Saturday, or you lose Sunday. How did they stay in that mindset, like, quickly to go out to San Diego and say, okay, we are not out of this. We can steal one here.
6: Well, that's the thing with this group. You feel like, and we've watched enough games throughout the summer and this fall, this series, it won't be a big deal. They just always found a way. And whether it was, the starting pitching was strong, well, then the bullpen will finish the deal. We need more power. We'll find a way to do it. But that would be a monster task, because we all saw what happens out at Petco. That is a heck of an operation they got out there. So I would not want to put ourselves in that position. But with this group and with Pat Murphy and the mentality they have, you just never feel like they're out of anything. And that's a powerful thing. And this group has all of those experiences to make when they need to believe, they've already shown that they can do it. And that is an awesome thing to have in your back pocket.
0: Buckle up. This could be one of the greatest weekends
11: in
0: Wisconsin sports history. Win, win, win.
6: Action packed of a weekend as you could possibly get. And we couldn't be more fired up. And the schedule actually lines up. Oh. We're going to be able to see all of it.
0: Right. You don't even have to choose. Talk to you Monday, Tausch.
11: See you, buddy.
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13: 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Money will be used toward an ongoing $6.4 million project to restore the historic landmark. The four-story Walker's Point building housing Vendetta Coffee Bar in Milwaukee goes on the market for $2.5 million. The building at 524 South 2nd Street also contains two apartments and is home to Glass Note Bar. Berg Development proposes a 34-unit luxury condominium community on an 11-acre site in Brookfield. The Brookfield-based home builder estimates in a city filing that the finished units would sell for $600,000 to $700,000, with some potentially higher. I'm Linda Spice with MilwaukeeBusinessJournal.com on 620 WTMJ.
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4: 8 o'clock. I'm Vince Vitrano on Wisconsin's Morning News, Friday, October 2nd. Our top story, flock cameras coming down in county parks.
5: I'm Eric Bilstead. This moratorium will not stop plans for a major project.
6: I'm Debbie Loziga, southbound on 43. Still have that accident right at Fond du Lac Avenue on the right shoulder. We got delays basically from Keefe down to about North Avenue. On westbound 94, backing up from just west of 27th Street to about Hawley Road, a little bit more right around the Moreland Road area. Eastbound's got some backups from 76th Street to 35th. And then on 41, southbound, delays from just south of Good Hope Road down to Silver Spring, northbound from Capitol past Hampton. I'm Debbie Loziga with your WTMJ Time Saver Traffic.
4: Storm Team forecast. Sunshine through the weekend. High of 61 degrees today with a low down to 45 tonight. Milwaukee's at 53. From the WTMJ Breaking News Center, no more flock cameras in Milwaukee County parks.
7: County supervisors voted unanimously to remove the automated license plate readers and replace them with conventional security cameras. The decision comes amid public outcry over privacy concerns and misuse of the technology. The cameras must be removed from the 11 county parks where they are currently deployed by the end of the year. Future funding for flock cameras is notably absent from Milwaukee County Executive David Crowley's latest budget proposal. Jessica Gatso, WTMJ News.
5: Plans are moving forward for a massive overhaul of the Milwaukee County Courthouse complex. All but one county supervisor voted to approve additional funding for the long-delayed backlog of maintenance and needs for a new building design there. Supervisor Jack Ekblad says the $800 million price tag is a major investment.
8: There are many structural inadequacies with our justice system, but I would argue that more broken is the building in which Milwaukee County is requiring that justice system to function. This is not something anyone wants to do, but this is our obligation to the public.
5: Now, down the road, the hope is that the redesign could save the county millions in utility costs.
4: City of Milwaukee is spending hundreds of thousands of dollars replacing stolen copper wiring from streetlights.
9: The Milwaukee Department of Public Works says there have been about 180 wire thefts across the city's streetlight system over the past year, including 75 in August alone. City engineer Kevin Mew says the thefts are creating a major repair backlog.
10: With labor, materials, it's been about $600,000, $650,000 so far over the past year. So it's picking up.
9: DPW says more than 60 streetlight outages are currently waiting to be repaired. Nizer Spencer, WTMJ News.
5: A controversial battery storage project in Kenosha County is now seeking approval from state regulators despite a local moratorium.
11: Robin Energy has applied to the Public Service Commission to build a 200-megawatt battery facility on agricultural land in the town of Wheatland. Kenosha County imposed a one-year moratorium on new battery storage approvals earlier this year. County Executive Samantha Kirkman accuses the developer of sidestepping that moratorium by going directly to the PSC. Local officials say residents have raised concerns about fire safety, emergency response, and environmental impacts. Neil Doyle, WTMJ News.
4: Investigators still working to put together information around what happened aboard that Fly Dubai flight bound for Tel Aviv that was nearly crashed. We are hearing from more of the passengers on board. ABC's Tom Sophie Burridge.
12: We spoke to Shota Musayev, one of those passengers, and an Israeli dentist.
13: He said to me, help me please, I don't want death here.
14: I don't want to die.
13: Yes.
12: Musayev also helping restrain the suspect.
4: Well, the pilot

0: pilot and co-pilot are now in UAE, which is leading the investigation.
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4: After a blockbuster August, the September employment report decidedly more muted. ABC's Jim Ryan reporting 29,000 new positions created last month compared with the July number.
5: Job growth has improved over the past year and unemployment has stayed relatively low at 4.2% in September. But wage growth is a potential problem area. Average earnings last month rose 3% to $37.81 an hour compared with September of last year. But that's been outpaced by inflation spurred by the U.S.-Iran war.
3: Meanwhile, trade talks between the U.S. and Canada remain at a standstill following this week's G20 meeting right here in Milwaukee. The two countries have been locked in a trade dispute, with President Trump threatening higher tariffs on other Canadian-made goods if an agreement isn't reached. Trade Representative Jameson Greer for the U.S.
6: We certainly have technical talks with the Canadians. The reality is there are a handful of outstanding issues that are quite difficult to resolve.
3: The G20 meeting also ended without an agreement on how to address the global overproduction of goods.
4: Changes on the way in the investigation into allegations of rape against several members of a fraternity at Cornell University. The victim, known only as Jane Doe, says she was attacked for hours back in 2024. No criminal charges were filed then. She's now filed a civil suit. More from ABC's Sophie Flay.
7: Earlier this week, the DA decided to reopen the case in the wake of a civil lawsuit brought by Jane Doe. Now, the governor has removed the DA and appointed New York Attorney General Letitia James to oversee the investigation.
3: This weekend's marathon on Milwaukee's lakefront is going to bring a lot of street closures. Heads up.
8: The 5K run and walk across the Hoan will begin at 10:30 a.m. Saturday. The marathon will begin at 7 a.m. Sunday at Velar Phillips and Wisconsin Avenues and travels north to Lake Park in South Dakota Hay before finishing at Urban Park. Closures are expected as early as 4 a.m. Drivers traveling through downtown Milwaukee or near the lakefront should plan for delays and use alternate routes. Elizabeth Linton in WTMJ News.
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5: Bit of a backup westbound 94 as you're making your way from 35th Street to Holly Road. Eastbound's backed up from 76th Street, pretty much to 35th. Northbound 4394, a little bit heavy, basically from Holt Avenue up past Oklahoma Avenue towards the KK River crossing. We've got southbound on 41 looking pretty good, but the northbound side tightening up right past Hampton. I'm Debbie Lozaga with your WTMJ Time Saver Traffic.
3: Storm Team forecast. Sunshine through the weekend. High of 61 today. Low down to 45 tonight. So if you got high school sports or something you're doing this evening that's outside, that is chilly. It's okay to bring a coat. Bring a coat. You will be cold. Is that good advice, E?
6: I've never seen you wear a coat, so it's just kind of interesting.
3: I do more layers. However you want to do
6: but
3: it.
6: But no, it is good advice.
3: Mostly sunny on Saturday with a high of 60. Sunday's high back up to 66. Skies remaining mostly sunny. Milwaukee's at 53.
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3: A12 on Wisconsin's Morning News. We do have some breaking Brewers news at the moment.
6: So we have Adam McKelvey joining us for Brewers 360 about a half hour from now. We'll speak with Mark Ottanasio at 9:10. And if you're just curious about the times, we do have all the times here for all the other games. So tomorrow night at 7:30, Sunday it's 3 p.m. On Tuesday,
3: We have for next week, yeah?
6: Yeah.
3: Okay.
6: Tuesday in San Diego, that's an 8:30 start. And then Wednesday, the 7th, that's a 9 p.m. start.
3: Oof.
6: So we were worried about some of these West Coast games being late. So we have an 8:30 on Game 3. Game 4 is at 9 p.m. And then Game 5, if it were to make it that far, that's back in Milwaukee. That's a Friday afternoon 3:30 affair. So that'd be a fun Friday afternoon.
3: Stressful. Can you imagine this town, Game 5, just up for grabs with a 3:30 in the afternoon?
6: We'll see if it gets
3: that would be
6: far.
3: Lunacy. I don't want to get to a game five unless we need the game five.
6: Yeah,
3: of course,
6: I got you.
3: But right. All right, so that is set, but a lot more Brewers coverage on the way. I want to get to this story. Milwaukee Police Chief Jeffrey Norman sat down with one of ours here at WTMJ. He talked extensively with Kyle Wallace, and they really explored the idea of these license plate reader cameras.
8: I know what I believe in. I believe in the technology, and I believe that there is a lane for it and a usefulness for it.
3: All right, I'm going to get back to Chief Norman and some of his extensive comments in a moment. And again, I feel like I need to explain this every time. We keep hearing Flock cameras, Flock cameras. Flock is a brand name. It is one type of license plate reader technology. Just like Kleenex is a brand name, we sort of call it Kleenex, but not, it's facial tissue.
6: Q-tip.
3: Yes, Q-tip, another one. So Band-Aid. Right. So Flock is one vendor for this type of technology that's actually been around in some form for decades. It's getting better and better, and it's being more widely used. But this

0: This isn't new. So just to clarify, the flock cameras are in use at MPD, but other departments might use a different type of license plate reader technology.
1: Right.
0: Okay, so Chief Norman is going to share, you'll hear a little bit more from him in his comments on his defense of the use of the technology. First, to kind of set that up, is we've been talking about this, is it sort of bubbled up to the surface in the summer, early in summer?
2: I'd say that's fair, right? Maybe late spring?
0: Yes. And, you know, I got people close to me in law enforcement. I'm back the blue law enforcement, all of that stuff. But I said, as you had situations that were popping up of individual officers in various departments abusing this technology, I warned, you guys better get a hold of this or people are going to become increasingly uncomfortable. They're going to rise up. They are going to demand of their politicians that you do something about this. And we are seeing that happen right now.
3: I'm looking forward to finding a system of cameras that we can use for public safety that don't violate our Fourth Amendment rights.
0: I mean, that didn't take long. I said that, a few weeks ago? Here we are, right? Milwaukee County Board of Supervisor Justin Belinsky speaking there. The entire board voted unanimously to remove flock license plate readers from the Milwaukee County Park system. They want it done by the end of the year. They shut it down. Right, now, that's the county. The city of Milwaukee is taking another tactic. Chief Norman instituted earlier this fall new restrictions on the use of their flock readers. More supervision. He seeks to save the tech that he says, and he cites just one example of how they're using this. So when they say, it helps make us safer. Well, how does it make us safer? Here's exactly how it does.
4: Case in point,

0: utilizing, again, you know, specific things about this vehicle, was able to locate this individual and those affiliated with this individual quickly to be able to get impact quickly and to get it resolved quickly, just because we were able to have that tool at our disposal to be able to, again, track them down.
1: Chief Jeffrey Norman talking with WTMJ's Kyle Wallace. Kyle does a podcast for us called Truth to Power, and they sat down for this long-form conversation. I think the chief there citing this one example of how they were to stop an active murder spree. And that's not overstating. This guy's killed three people already. We didn't know who was next. And we used this technology to stop him from acting again. The chief also said, though, you got to crack down on violators. Officers who use this stuff to, what have we seen, track ex-girlfriends?
2: Right, yes, just the worst kind of things.
1: Somebody who's trying to find somebody who owed them money.
2: Right, right.
1: They're in there using it like it's their personal surveillance technology, and it's not, and they've abused it.
0: Trust me to do the right thing.
3: Mm-hmm.
0: And I have made that the ultimate, you know, again, accountability of termination in regards to misuse of our tools. I can never guarantee in the human aspect of the services that we deliver, someone will never cross a line. That would be foolish for me. The Milwaukee Police Department is over, you know, 1,600 sworn. You know, we have a number of civilian employees, and so we are a large agency, but a large agency in Wisconsin. But what I will say is check the record. Mm-hmm. Check in regards to how this leader responded and show that not only to be example to those within our department, you know, crossing that line, but also to reassure our public. I take these particular type of infractions or, you know, violations extremely seriously.
1: So you're going to have bad cops, and whether it's use of force or whether it's abuse of this technology or whatever, there are always going to be bad cops. And it's, so it's important for you, if you want to retain the public trust, is to act then on those officers.
2: Right, have the accountability. Yep, yep, yep.
1: And we've seen some of them rung up on criminal charges.
2: Mm-hmm.
1: For this. So you have to keep doing that and throw the book at him.
2: Can you play do you have that soundbite where he talks about where this is already being used? Because I think this is really important. And I wish actually that this was even discussed more. And I'm not sure if people realize this, how the flock camera technology is used elsewhere, not by MPD, but by other entities. And it's been used for years.
0: Tollways. Go to a Brewers game, you know. You know, the system they use to pay for your parking is ALPERS, it's license plate readers. Mm-hmm. The death and breath of this technology is, again, everywhere. You got Google Earth taking photographs. You got, you know, cars. It defies logic about how we are saying we don't want it because it's there.
3: Mm-hmm.
0: And as much as we don't want it, those who want to do harm are using it.
2: I think he makes a great point. Your phone tracks you more than anything else does right now. You have license plate readers in any tollway, can find out where anyone who's missing is just by the tollway system. That's how right. Law enforcement, you know, when they're looking for missing people or for Amber Alerts and that type of thing, you don't think they're taking advantage of that? Just a reminder that it's already out there, again, as you're processing what should work, what shouldn't be used. Again, I'm not taking a side on it, just... It's not like this is all of a sudden just going to disappear if MPD eliminates their flock.
1: And the battle lines on this, too, what's interesting is I mentioned there are multiple vendors of this technology. Now, there are some folks who want to outlaw it, period. We shouldn't have automated license plate readers. We call them ALPERS, right? Shouldn't have that, period. End of story. There are also those who have problems with this particular vendor or any other vendors and what they're doing the information that are gathered. Separate argument, more tempered. There are some who say, sure, you can have this, but we don't like what this company is doing with our data, and you better get a hold of
2: that. Again, don't disagree, but offer you to read the fine print of any app that you download. Just throwing that out there. Just not trying to be snarky. And by the way, so it's still being used in Milwaukee. The Common Council... likely, don't forget, we have a budget discussion underway right now, likely will flex their muscles when it comes to the budget as it pertains to the MPD and the flock cameras.
1: Yeah, Chief has broad authority to craft his budget and to do what he wants or to craft his policy, overseen by the Fire and Police Commission in Milwaukee. But you're exactly right. If the Common Council wants to flex its muscle and have a say, they can defund things and take things out of the budget, and that's how they... can make that voice heard. So we'll see how the city acts on that. The full podcast, again, Truth to Power, Kyle Wall.

0: 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Checking in here with Debbie.
1: Yeah, things are definitely slowing down, specifically right by the stadium interchange. For example, westbound 94, you've got delays basically from 35th Street to Holly Road. Eastbound's backed up from 70th Street to 35th Street. Northbound 41, heavy just past Hampton. And on the southbound side of 43, just a little bit of a backup from just south of Fond du Lac Avenue into the Marquette. I'm Debbie Lozaga with your WTMJ Time Saver Traffic.
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5: Tennessee inmate Krista Pike is alive this morning, said to be in critical condition, but that's about all we know. So she is the woman who was to be executed in Tennessee earlier this week. She's going to be the first woman executed in hundreds of years in Tennessee, but she survived. So the question now is, what do you do about it? So during the procedure, Pike's attorney, Randall Spivey, says she was cooperative throughout the botched execution, at times trying to direct officials on where to place the IV. Okay, here's where my veins are in my arm. Yeah, you could probably get it right there.
6: I counted at least 7 needles used in her left arm alone, one of which appeared to be bent when it was pulled from her arm after an unsuccessful attempt.
5: Spivey says it took about an hour to establish 2 lines. So here's the thing. They say that her blood condition and her veins are to blame. Her veins are described as quote-unquote difficult. And the lawyers say, hey, we saw this coming. We talked about this because they say that, you know, and many different people have this, right, where your veins are just so tiny or small, or there's different terms for it, but it's just harder to be able to draw blood from. And they actually even asked ahead of this execution, saying, hey, can we do a death by hanging? Because, or even a firing squad, because they didn't trust that this would work. And Tennessee's like, nope, you know, this is what we're doing. So
7: you can't just make this stuff up as you go, right? Have policy, you have things. So,
5: and firing squad isn't unprecedented. There is a couple of those in another state. I think this past couple of years, we've heard that come back around. But you're right. Yeah, it's not like you can just pick a thing.
7: Well, why don't we do this now?
5: Right. So they say the witnesses do that she made noises. Her arm was a different color. She actually started it like she was snoring at one point, it sounded like, but she did not perish. So there's an investigation now into that. Like, what happened here? What went wrong? Et cetera, et cetera. Well, here's the other question. What do you do with her? The governor says, still got to execute.
8: Tennesseans deserve a justice system that's fair, that's consistent, that is faithfully administered. My responsibility is to uphold the sentences that Tennessee juries have handed down.
5: Hey, he says, hey, this is the sentence, so this is what she gets. So Governor Bill Lee says that for now, executions are on hold. They're not going to do any until they figure this all out. Pike was 18 years old when she was convicted of torturing and murdering a young woman back in 1995.
7: Well, and let's not forget that. Right. The woman she murdered was 19 years old, friend of hers, right? Or a quote unquote friend.
5: An acquaintance or whatever.
7: Acquaintance, somebody they knew. They tortured and murdered a 19-year-old girl.
5: And what was so remarkable,
7: mentioned
5: this.
7: That's why she's in the position that she's in. Yes.
5: I mentioned this to you because they're showing video. We're seeing file footage of her in court, and she's crying when she realizes what's happening to her. And she looks so young and so innocent.
7: Right,
5: you were almost surprised, or at least I was. Wow, they actually sentenced her to death.
7: I found that jarring as well when I go, oh, let's have a look at, wow. Right.
5: Well, not because of what happened, but because of how she looked. It just, you would think almost, well, you know what I mean? There'd be some empathy or something. I'm not defending the
7: decision's been
5: right. Yeah. There's another push now, though, for electric chair in Tennessee. Now, they haven't done that in Tennessee since the late 90s.
7: Do they have still even an electric chair?
5: See, that's a great question. Like, what do you do? Just pull out old Gus, who's in the back there with a
7: shirt. That's what I mean. You can't just be making this up as you go along, right?
5: Tarp over it. Just pull it off.
7: Old Gus, you laugh. What was the one in Florida that had the nickname? Old Sparky?
5: Oh, my God.
7: Because
5: was it Sparky?
7: It historically malfunctioned.
5: Oh, God. That's not even funny. Sorry.
7: Right?
5: But like, so, yeah, like, what do you just have?

0: that equipment? And who's the maintenance guy on that? Okay, hey, Bill, can you take a look at that?
1: Yeah. Do you even know where that is? I don't know where that is. Is it in the attic?
0: All of this stuff would have to be talked through. Like, you can't, and it would, or it'd have to be built, and you need a contractor and all this. So, meanwhile, she's in critical condition. Who knows what her situation is? But all of this now being under review in Tennessee.
1: Coming up on 8:30 here on Wisconsin's Morning News.
2: Ben Briz, it's me again. Yeah, was here the other day. Just wanted to see how the move-in is going. Oh, it's rougher than you expected. Well, I guess that's bound to happen when you announce you're running for office before you've even voted here. That might have been a mistake. Oh, you say it's tough connecting with people? Well, to be fair, maybe they have a point. And you'd be more believable if you'd lived here at least a couple of years. I mean, really, who's going to believe somebody who's only just come here understands our needs and concerns? I'd imagine it's especially hard since you come from Madison. I mean, it's not like you moved over from West Dallas or somewhere around here. That's like a whole different kind of crazy up there and where you're from. Well, you hang in there. It can be tough to be new in town, and like I said, I know some of these things can take some time, like earning our trust.
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4: ABC News, I'm Sherry Preston. The nation's latest unemployment report shows anemic job growth in September, with just 29,000 jobs added to the economy, well short of analysts' expectations. Mortgage rates also surging to their highest level in years. New development in the Cornell University rape case.
5: New York Governor Kathy Hochul has removed the district attorney from the case, saying she has lost faith in him, instead turning the matter over to the state attorney general.
4: ABC's Aaron Katursky, the woman accusing seven Chi Phi fraternity brothers of gang rape, is suing the school. She says she came forward shortly after it happened 2 years ago, but no charges were ever filed. President Trump campaigning again today. On Thursday, he went to Texas, where Trump loyalist Ken Paxton is, for now, trailing Democrat James Tallarico in the Senate race. And actor Michael Douglas is out with a new memoir, saying he and Kathleen Turner were lovers and that they kept their affair secret for years. They met on the set of Romancing the Stone in 1984. This is ABC News.
6: We got westbound 94 backing up from about 35th Street all the way to Holly Road. Eastbound, just a couple pockets, one right past from 76th to 68th, and then from the stadium to 35th. Northbound 41, just a little bit tight right past Hampton. Otherwise, looking pretty good. I'm Debbie Lazaga with your WTMJ Time Saver Traffic.
7: Sunny and cooler today, a high of 61 tonight. A low of 45. It'll be dry through the weekend. Right now in Milwaukee, 53 degrees.
8: From the WTMJ Breaking News Center, a man who fired multiple gunshots in the lobby of a Milwaukee police station has now been approved for conditional release.
9: The Milwaukee Police Association says Darion Parker Bell walked into District 5 in 2022 and opened fire with civilians in the lobby and employees behind the counter. No one was harmed, and Parker Bell was found not guilty by mental defect. He was sentenced to 30 years in a mental institution. MPA says Milwaukee County Judge Kashyp found him eligible for conditional release Thursday, which the state is now planning. The association says they are outraged by the decision. Elizabeth Linton in WTMJ News.
7: Flu activity may be starting to pick up earlier this year in Wisconsin. The Department of Health Services says flu levels remain low, but the percentage of tests coming back positive is slightly higher than it was at this point last year. State epidemiologist Dr. Ryan Westergaard.
10: We don't know if this is going to mean we're going to have an early peak or not. But it's something that we're detecting. So rather than being able to predict the future, I think we're able to give closer to real-time updates to the community about what's happening.
7: About 34% of residents in Wisconsin received flu shots last year.
8: Decision, Wisconsin general election now, less than 5 weeks away. Voters still raising concerns about the impact of data centers.
11: A new Marquette University Law School poll finds 74% of registered voters believe the costs of data centers outweigh the benefits. When asked about their biggest concerns, 55% point to water use, while 49% cite potentially higher electricity costs. The poll also finds 68% of voters favor stopping new data center construction for at least a year. And no surprise, data centers have become a campaign issue in the race for governor. Neil Doyle, WTMJ News.
7: 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Everything is up this Friday morning. The Dow is up 293. The Nasdaq 366. That's more than 1%. And the S&P is up 66.
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1: .837 on Wisconsin's Morning News. Had a bit of a party this week celebrating the performing arts in Milwaukee as the United Performing Arts Fund announced its fundraising total from this year's annual community campaign.
2: $9,146,160.
1: That's the president and CEO of UPAF, Amory Scobie-Polachek, announcing the total of the seven-month effort.
3: More than $9 million.
1: 9.1 and
3: wow.
1: Change.
3: Well done.
1: Count every dollar. I know some of those dollars, E, belong to you. So thanks to you, yep. And Ange.
3: Happy to do it.
1: I know they
3: thank you for your hard work.
1: To many of you who listen to the show, as I talked about starting in February or first announced in March that I was honored to serve alongside Cecilia Gilbert from the Milwaukee Brewers Community Foundation as a co-chair for this year's campaign. Where's all the money go? So right now they're going to divide it up among 28 different arts groups. Some of them are the Bigs, the Rep, the Ballet, Skylight, you know, and others are much smaller organizations. And I talked with DeMonte Henning after the announcement. If you know that name, you probably go to a lot of theater here in Milwaukee. So he's around. He embodies, this is why I wanted to talk to him. In one person, you have exactly why UPAF exists. You can see DeMonte right now on stage at Milwaukee Rep's production of Footloose. He's in that. He's in rehearsal for another local production right now that will start shortly after the run of Footloose. And he's on the administrative side now. He was just named Artistic Director for Black Arts MKE. He's local. This guy went to Milwaukee School of the Arts. And a guy like that, with all his talent and ability, is able to make a career, not in New York or Chicago or LA or DC or some of these other major cultural centers in America, right here in Milwaukee, because of this $9+ million that comes into the performing arts community because of UPAF.
4: I love UPAF. As you said before, like, I have benefited from so many organizations, First Stage, Milwaukee Chamber Theater, Black Arts MKE, The Rep. They all have formed me into a great, I don't want to say great, but just have
1: you
4: given
1: say
4: me
1: great. I'll say great. You're wonderful to watch on stage. I enjoy you every
4: given
1: time
4: me
1: I see you.
4: Those great opportunities to allow me to do what I love, which is tell stories and give those opportunities to other artists. So I am grateful for UPAF. I'm grateful to be here today and to just continue to make that impact for artists in southeastern Wisconsin.
1: I think when we talk about the opportunities, whether it's the artists on stage or behind the scenes, the techs, the stagehands, all of that, when you talk about people's ability to work, to be employed in this industry, in this sector, it doesn't exist at the level that it does if it weren't for this, $9.1 million that we raise every year.
4: Yeah, I mean, and it's important. UPAF helps support our young people. They help support people off stage, on stage. It's very important to give them those opportunities to tell those stories. And one thing I love about UPAF is, like I said, they've been around for decades. They believe in the power of the performing arts.
1: So that's DeMonte Henning. You can see him on stage right now. And Footloose, as I said, with the Rep, $9.1 million and some change.
3: By the way, I should point out, too, and congratulations on that. I know how much work you put into that. But we should point out that it's more than just those wonderful things of helping these local entities and what's happening at the Rep and elsewhere. It's also it's a quality of life issue. It raises the level of talent across the board because, and you've pointed this out before, companies use that as a selling point when they're hiring or bringing in talent and selling the city. That's another way to sell the city. So it's more than just, this happened at this one local venue. No, it helps everybody.

0: even if you're not even interested in the arts.
1: That's a really good lens on it, E, which means you've been listening to me bother you about it for, for months and months.
0: No, but
1: and
0: I think it's a great point, though.
1: Jobs created, 4,500 jobs directly tied to the performing arts here. The tangential economic benefit, the dinner and a show.
0: Right.
1: Or the
0: right.
1: drink after, or someone who stays the night in Milwaukee because they went to a show.
0: You want a city to be a right. well-oiled machine that has a ton of things going on. A lot of different interests, a lot of different opportunities, a lot of different entertainment sources, and this does all of those things.
1: So all of that, pretty good number. Would have liked a little bit more. If you've got about $400,000 or $500,000 that you want to send my way just to cap it off, that'd be fine. Okay. Again, thank you to you, E, not only for your contribution, but for bearing with me. As I took on this responsibility. Thanks to all of you who listen for your support as well. 842.
0: Brewers 360 is next. Adam McKelvey joins us as we get ready for game one tomorrow night. Debbie.
2: Let's go. I'm excited. All right. We got eastbound 94 tightening up right through the stadium interchange to about 35th. The westbound side's just a little bit tight, making your way through the stadium. We also have a crash on the ramp from 84th Street to westbound 94, so that's going to be something you want to keep an eye on. We've also got a crash off the freeway. It's on Highway 18 eastbound right about at Barker Road. The right shoulder is blocked there. I'm Debbie Lazaga with your WTMJ Time Saver Traffic.
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0: morning news. Do you have those times again?
1: Yes.
0: Brewers and Padres, of course, we have been talking for days. Game one in the National League Divisional Series tomorrow night, 7:30 first pitch, 3 o'clock first pitch on Sunday. And then we go to San Diego after that.
1: And we wondered if they may be a bit later, and they are. So on Tuesday, 8:30 start
0: for game three.
1: On Wednesday, 9 p.m. start.
0: Too late.
1: Who knows? Maybe there won't even be
0: It doesn't need to be a Wednesday. No, bring it in from MLB.com, Brewers beat writer Adam McKelvey, friend of the program. Morning, Adam.
2: Ah, yes, the game time conversation. My favorite thing about October. Somehow we need to turn this into like a joyful thing. Like, oh, sweet, we get to stay up late on a work night and watch our team in the playoffs.
0: I'll let you tell it. That's great. You'll be up later than any of us.
2: Yeah, it is what it is. I mean, this is a TV event, right? I mean, that drives the postseason broadcasting, and they want to get all the games at

0: different times, and that means spreading them out throughout the day. And that means if you're playing a West Coast team, it's going to be a late night. And that's just kind of that's what it is. I'm not. Don't think that one's going to change.
1: So, Adam, it felt like things really shifted in a hurry. I heard from many Brewers fans. I kind of counted myself among them, who was like, "Man, I don't want the emotional baggage of having to face the Cubs, because what if we lose, and that would be intolerable, and all this stuff, and I don't want the Craig Council stuff. I don't want to have to play the Cubs." And then we got to look at the Padres.
0: And then they figured out how good the Padres are.
1: My God. And this buzzsawed the Cubs. And now I was like, I don't know. We really had the Cubs number.
0: Well, look, that's the National League field this year. I mean, look, the Phillies are going home. And they started really slow. And they finished kind of stumbly at the end. But the Phillies are an awesome team. They have Schwarber, Harper, Turner.
2: Yep.
0: You know, all those great starting pitchers. That's a great team. And they are, you know, barely got in and then got out in the first round. So the National League field is incredibly deep and difficult this year. And, you know, look, the Brewers came away from that field with the best record during the regular season. So that's a good thing. They did not play well in San Diego in August, but that became the real springboard. And when Pat Murphy, I remember the night the Brewers clinched in Pittsburgh, and kind of asked for like a moment where he really started to believe in this team. It was that week where they lost three really tough, two tough and one bad game in San Diego, and then went to Dodger Stadium and played great for 4 days and came away with the best record in baseball and never let it go again. So, you know, it's a tough matchup for sure. The Padres are the hottest team in baseball since the All-Star break. They have a lot of good right-handed pitchers. The Brewers have a lot of lefties on their pitching staff, so that can be kind of a difficult matchup, but it's playoff baseball, and you never know. And what the Brewers have that none of these teams have is Jacob Mizorowski.
2: That's true. That's true. And Logan Henderson. So
0: And good, deep pitching. You know, these are two of the best bullpens in baseball. You know, that's the area where you probably wanted the Cubs if you were trying to pick. The Cubs bullpen isn't very good. The Padres is like one of the best. So that's a big difference between the teams.
2: How do you anticipate the reception to be for Manny Machado?
0: I anticipate that it will be similar to we're at the Cubs and they announced the starting lineup and they announced the managers.
1: Somewhere in that neighborhood.
0: So I think either way, there was going to be a really good opportunity for the American Family Field faithful to clear their boo chamber at the start of this game. And I think Manny Machado has gotten it every time he's stepped to the plate since that was a game four of the NLCS in 18. And I anticipate he's going to get booed. Now, the problem is he has done some damage in Milwaukee. I need to go look at the numbers. My sense is he's done some pretty good damage in those moments.
2: Uh-oh.
0: You know, some players feed off that kind of stuff. So we'll have to see what happens in this series.
1: So I hesitate to even mention this because, A, I don't want to encourage my friend circle thinking that I'm some sort of conduit to whatever they want to throw out there in the universe. But I did receive, Adam, a text on this very topic from a friend. He's one of the biggest Brewers fans I know. And he says he wants me, he's assigned this to me, to start a campaign to rain down silence when Machado comes to bat at AmFam throughout. I think we've all seen what blowing the roof off with booze has done, and it's not good. The evidence does not support that as an effective strategy for limiting the damage he does. So he wants everything to go dark. He wants the LED screens even off to shut it all down.
0: That is a very interesting strategy, and I do think that sounds like an effective strategy to really rattle a guy.
1: It's a coordination issue, though, on our end.
0: I'm not doubting your reach throughout the city of Milwaukee and southeastern Wisconsin. I would never do that, Vince, but I think you have a tall task ahead of you there.
1: That's what I told him. I don't know who you think I am over here. I appreciate it, pal.
2: Deal, but
0: it's nice that your friend has such a high opinion of your standing.
1: Pretty
0: in the
1: big
0: community.
1: Time over here.
2: Hey, Adam, before we let you go, any surprises you're anticipating from the roster announcement tomorrow?
0: Well, it's just that we really don't know what the plan is for Dustin May, Kyle Harrison. They got Dustin May to pitch in October, and Kyle Harrison was 1B to Mizorowski's 1A for the first half of the season, and now he's kind of on

0: the bubble, but really finished strong. And they were actually going to look at his performance in these workouts this week. I mean, that's how close this is coming down to the wire in terms of some of the roster decisions. So that's the big thing, is just what is the pitching plan and what does the game three look like? I'm guessing it's going to be just a mix of a bunch of different guys. That's how they do it.
1: Adam McAlvey, beat writer for the Milwaukee Brewers at MLB.com and friend of the program. Appreciate this and
2: enjoy the run,
1: man.
0: All right, for everybody, I like Stone Creek Coffee. I like Collectivo for next week in San Diego. There's some good coffee shops, a little evening coffee.
2: All right.
0: That's, Stone Creek's my number one, if anyone's asked.
1: That's noted. Pancake, you got that?
2: Write it down.
3: Right. Noted.
1: Yeah, you're taken care of. All right.
2: Thank you, bud.
1: 852 on Wisconsin's Morning News. One more time before 9 o'clock, Deb. We'll take care of them.
4: All right. An accident on the ramp from 84th Street to 94 westbound, so heads up with that. As far as delays are concerned, we just have a little bit of a backup through the stadium interchange to Hawley Road on the westbound side. On the eastbound side, slow out of the stadium to 35th. Northbound 41, watch for a few taps on the brakes from Capitol Drive up past Hampton. Other than that, we're looking pretty good. I'm Debbie Lazaga with your WTMJ Time Saver Traffic.
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0: Just moments ago, it's wrapped up a news conference in New York where the governor announced that a special prosecutor, the state attorney general, would take over the rape investigation that took place allegedly at Cornell University 2 years ago. The DA in that case has been replaced by the state attorney general.
1: The complaint with the DA was when the issue was first brought to the district attorney's attention a couple of years ago following the incident that he didn't ultimately press charges. District attorney is now saying, well, there was a bunch of information that I didn't even have. Now, whether that's you want to blame the DA for that or not, should his investigation have been more thorough? It wasn't as thorough as it could have been, clearly. And so now the governor stepping in to say, look, just so everybody is, so there's no, I guess what I'm trying to say is I think I support the decision just so there's no question about how this thing moves forward. Now we're going to bring a new set of eyes. They're going to look at all the evidence that has come in since, and then get a decision on this. And we'll take it out of the hands of the DA locally there.
0: A little bit more from Governor Hochul here just moments ago.
2: County District Attorney announced that he is reopening the case. He pointed to Jane Doe's statement and said it did not establish that a crime had occurred. But new reporting raises serious questions about the information his office relied upon when it made that decision. And that's why I believe this case demands a special prosecutor who will provide a fresh and thorough review of all the facts, including the information that has recently come to light. And that is why I'm invoking the power conferred to me as the governor of the state of New York to enlist Attorney General James.
0: Letitia James will take over that investigation. No word on how long it will take.
1: 8:58 on Wisconsin's Morning News.
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4: The National Park Service awards a $750,000 matching grant to Milwaukee's Pabst Mansion. Money will be used toward an ongoing $6.4 million project to restore the historic landmark. The four-story Walker's Point building housing Vendetta Coffee Bar in Milwaukee goes on the market for $2.5 million. The building at 524 South 2nd Street also contains two apartments and is home to Glass Note Bar. Berg Development proposes a 34-unit luxury condominium community on an 11-acre site in Brookfield. The Brookfield-based home builder estimates in a city filing that the finished units would sell for $600,000 to $700,000, with some potentially higher. I'm Linda Spice with MilwaukeeBusinessJournal.com on 620 WTMJ.
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0: 9 o'clock, I'm Vince Vitrano on Wisconsin's Morning News. Friday, October 2nd, our top story, a facelift for the century-old courthouse complex.
1: I'm Eric Bilstead. From a downtown manhole to a Milwaukee courtroom.
0: Storm team forecast, sunshine has returned. A high of 61 degrees today, 45 the low tonight, and then for the weekend, 60 on Saturday, 66 on Sunday, both days mostly sunny. Right now at 54. And from the WTMJ Breaking News Center, Milwaukee County Courthouse Complex is getting that $800 million plus makeover.
2: We're cleaning up a mess, but this mess is hundreds of millions of dollars. It's going to befall the taxpayers of Milwaukee County.
3: That mess includes decades of deferred maintenance and a confusing building design that slows down the court system. Supervisor Sheldon Wasserman is hopeful the renovation project could receive support from the state, especially if Milwaukee County Executive David Crowley becomes Wisconsin's next governor.
2: I give a lot of credit for him, but this should have been handled years ago.
3: Jessica Gatso, WTMJ News.
1: Say farewell to flock cameras in Milwaukee County parks. Supervisors voted unanimously to remove the automated license plate readers and replace them with conventional security cameras. They must be removed by the end of the year. It's unclear how the county will pay for the $140,000 replacement cost.
0: Man accused of crawling out of a downtown Milwaukee manhole and then assaulting both a shuttle bus driver and a Milwaukee police officer is now facing multiple charges.
4: Witnesses told police the man, identified in a criminal complaint as Alondis Triblett, had been going in and out of the manhole near Fiserv Forum for a half hour September 13th before he began banging on the shuttle bus, then allegedly attacked the driver who was defending a female coworker. Triblett now faces two felony battery charges, with the second, according to the complaint, stemming from him biting an officer on the hand while waiting for treatment at a hospital. A status conference is set for early November. Adam Roberts, WTMJ News.
1: The Cornell rape allegations is now an active criminal investigation, says the governor of New York. Changes at the top of that investigation now of alleged gang rape at a frat house at Cornell in 2024. Governor Kathy Hochul is removing the DA. She says she's lost faith in him, instead turning the matter over to the state attorney general now. The local DA recently reopened the case after initially declining to bring any charges before a civil lawsuit was filed earlier this week.
0: Attorneys for Krista Pike, this is the Tennessee death row inmate who somehow survived a state execution this week. Well, they're now calling on the governor to commute her sentence. ABC's Whit Johnson.
5: The victim's family is also outraged by this, saying Colleen Soule cannot rest until the execution is complete. Pike would have been the first woman executed in Tennessee in more than 200 years, but it's now unclear what happens next in this case.
0: Governor of Tennessee Bill Lee calling for an independent investigation. Pike was convicted of killing her former classmate back in 1995.
1: At least three investigations are underway into the attempted hijacking of a Fly Dubai jet heading to Israel earlier this week. They're now looking for a motive and any links to terrorist groups.
6: Official investigations are being done by Israel, Saudi Arabia, and the United Arab Emirates, looking into a possible motive and links to terrorism, as well as prior planning done by the co-pilot. Israeli investigators identified the co-pilot as being from Oman, with Israeli Prime Minister Benjamin Netanyahu claiming the co-pilot underwent Islamist radicalization without providing evidence and describing him as being suicidal.
1: Israel's initial investigation points to the co-pilot acting alone. However, President Trump is suggesting, without evidence, that there could be a connection to Iran.
0: A postseason trip to the ballpark this weekend, coming with a little extra homework for drivers.
7: With the Brewers starting the postseason play this weekend, Wisconsin DOT is adjusting the I-94 work plan around the expected game day traffic.
8: Our projects do not have any overnight closures this weekend.
7: The DOT's Eric Hansen says drivers coming to the stadium from the west will use the current freeway pattern.
8: And we are going to be maintaining the two open lanes that are out there right now.
7: Even with this, drivers should allow for extra time, and check WTMJ.com for more information. Debbie Lozaga, WTMJ News.
1: 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Right now, everything is up on Wall Street. The Dow is up 313. The NASDAQ right now is up more than 1.5%, 446. And the S&P up 77.
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0: moment of brew. Just text the word brew to 855-616-1620. It's a nice little montage, if you're wondering, on the Siding Unlimited WTMJ talk and text line. So we have that in there. Plus, there's even, remember last year we did the movie pitch because last season seemed like it was just came right out of a Hollywood script. We have that included. So if you're looking for just a ramp up from last year's great year, again, all included, just text the word brew to 855-616-1620.
1: I thought that was a good idea we had.
0: Still waiting for Hollywood to call us back on that.
1: So we have that ahead and a lot more coverage on the Brewers as we continue through the morning. I want you to take us back to this story that I think is going to get more traction as it moves on. It's not that big a deal on a micro level, but it's instructive on something that we've been dealing with more and more, the toilet paper story out of Lake Country.
0: Oh, okay, yeah.
1: So I think about this because I had band kids, I had cheer kids. If you had kids, there are a lot of different ways that your kids might experience getting toilet papered, particularly when they're in high school.
0: Right.
1: But this goes beyond that, and it talks about, it addresses what the line is.
0: Right, and it goes beyond the motivation aspect. And by no means want to come off ever suggesting that like someone should get TP'd, by no means, but like there is kind of, at least I think many parents understand that can be part of the deal, right?
1: Well, and it can be good. Like, so my band kids, whenever they won state, which was the last 20 years in a row or whatever, in Greendale, they would go TP each other. I don't understand that.
0: And
1: drumline would TP the dance people and the trumpets would go. So it can be good. Or you have homecoming, you might get TP'd if you're on homecoming court. It can be good. It also can be bad.
0: And even depending on the motivations, it can be bad. So the story out of Channel 12 has, this is out of Delafield. This family, they got hit hard. Like, just look at this picture. Like, just got hammered hard. Toilet paper on every tree. Even food rubbed up on everything, Nutella rubbed all over the driveway, enough where, like, that can actually damage the driveway, some of the food that you jam in there, and eggs and that kind of thing. Anyway, this family telling Channel 12 that, like, hey, like, this is more than just a prank. Like, this is bullying and also, like, kind of mean and evil-spirited. And they're asking for some accountability. They're even offering up a reward. Like, just, hey, we just want to know who did it, just to tell them, like, hey, can you back off? And what we've seen in other cases, too, is that even though they may not have been done mean-spiritedly, they're seeing damage done, like almost vandalism to a point. So, unfortunately, it's a situation that we've seen time and time again. Sometimes you smile about it. Like, I have to admit, we kind of... My daughter, I've never seen her freaking out as much as when
1: she was excited about it.
0: Like buzzing, like, oh my God, oh my God.
1: What's happened?
0: Right. But obviously it's still something that, like, it's I don't know. I'm not sure how to tell someone not to do it, but at the same time, like, you're hearing horror stories about damage to homes and to property because of TPing.
1: I think regardless of intention, if we ask where is the line, that's the line, right? It's actual vandalism. Tossing some toilet paper, and we got hammered once. I can't remember if it was a band thing or a cheer thing or whatever, but they got us good, and I did not enjoy that.
0: See, that's when you make the kids do it.
1: Yeah, okay, but to what end? And they can't reach the stuff, and they're like, did it finish? No, it's not. There's still toilet paper. I mean, front yard, back yard, we got hammered. So, okay, that wasn't great, but... Yeah, so if you're looking for that line, and everybody, we're all kids once, and kids have to do, okay, if there's a line, you can't wreck stuff. Is the line eggs? Yeah, probably. Is the line...
0: Any food doesn't have to be used.
1: Right. Is the line destroying property, breaking a fence to get in,
0: or
1: breaking a window, or things like that? If you need a line, I would suggest that's where the line is. This is where Delafield.
0: Yeah. Well, this one's pretty rough.
1: You know where it's going to be? A lot of different places in Southeast Wisconsin. We come up on homecoming and all of that other stuff.
0: 9:16 as we celebrate all things Brewers. Special guest in 2 minutes.
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0: 9:18 on Wisconsin's Morning News. The Brewers begin their run for glory once again tomorrow night here in Milwaukee. 7:30 first pitch against the Padres of San Diego.
3: Two balls, two strikes, the pitch. Swing and a miss! He struck him out! 14 strikeouts for Jacob Mizorowski. We are all witnesses.
0: Could you feel better about our starter tomorrow night? Jacob Mizorowski. We'll get the ball for game one. Postseason baseball now a regular expectation. How fortunate we are here in Milwaukee. But the big prize, trip back to the World Series, not since 1982. A championship, not since the Milwaukee Braves in 1957. The big prize remains elusive. Perhaps this is the year. Joined now live by Brewers owner Mark Attanasio on your Brewers flagship here, WTMJ. Mark, good morning.
4: Good morning.
0: Hey, thanks for the time this morning.
4: I like that intro.
0: Did you like that? Well, look, I tell you, Mark, the good news was we had the best record in baseball, and by that virtue, we got this week off to prepare, but I'm sure it is for you. I've certainly found it as a fan excruciating waiting for Saturday night.
4: Yeah, the anxiety builds up to tomorrow night, and was certainly there watching these other teams celebrate and thinking, well, okay, this is all going to happen now.
5: What makes this year different? Don't you feel it? It feels this year seems different than the last couple.
4: Yeah, this year seems different than pretty much all of them. You know, it's hard to put your finger on why. I mean, there are some objective facts. One thing, you know, we never really went on a run this year. We never won more than five games in a row. By the way, that's the first time apparently that's happened, that a team's won 100 games and not won more than five in a row. And of course, I'm not sure we ever lost more than four. And even last night, I was talking to Pat Murphy there was a light workout and inter-squad game. And, you know, listen, baseball, there has to be a narrative. So the narrative is that the Padres are the hottest team in baseball. Well, we had the same record as the Padres in September, and we actually scored more runs than they did. We gave up less runs than they did. And, you know, we've been really good all year, really consistent. So they were below 500, now above, so they're hot. But we've been the same temperature all year. It just doesn't maybe feel that way. This team has really, really performed, and it's got enormous depth. And I think they expect to be here, and I think that's different. You see it, by the way, I know I'm going on a little bit here. You see it in the celebrations aren't as, you know, crazy when we win. And I think that's a factor of that just what we expect to win.
5: So when we're watching

0: in the game tomorrow night, Mark, will we see you leading the cheer of booing Manny Machado?
1: Just say that the they've got a very passionate crowd in San Diego, and I think our 40,000 plus will be reacting to their guys coming up to the plate a little differently than they did in San Diego.
2: Safe bet. Brewers owner Mark Attanasio is with us this morning. Mark, a couple of questions on the economics of baseball. I find this so interesting. The team with the highest payroll in all of baseball is the New York Mets. They missed the playoffs, finished in last place in the NL East. The team with the lowest payroll, the Cleveland Guardians, they're in the American League Divisional Series. How do you reconcile that?
1: Now, this comes up a fair amount, frankly, especially in the context of CBA negotiations. I actually think the highest payroll is the Dodgers. In any event, there's three of us with, the Brewers, the Rays, and the Guardians that have consistently won with lesser payrolls. And I think for those three teams, it's the focus of a disciplined system consistently applied over many years. And so some of the rarity of it is just that the three of us haven't wavered in how we've approached things. And it's one of the beauties of the sport. You've got a lot of players who go through the roster over 50. So while we talk about stars, in the course of a year, we've got 50 players who play for us. And we expect a lot out of all of them, as I'm sure the other teams do too, but we've got the system down, and Pat Murphy has been with us, he's been the manager for 3 years, but he's been with us for 10 years, same with Matt Arnold. And so our reliance on our people and consistency of how they build their staffs and work ethic they bring and is, I think, makes a difference. Now, again, we have enough trouble running. It's not easy to run one of these teams. So it's hard for me to know what goes on in other teams in other cities. We expect to compete every year, whatever the payroll.
2: Mark Attanasio is with us, Brewers principal owner, and I was getting my numbers, Mark, from USA Today this week, so that's that was their ranking. They've got our club at 19th in MLB with $143.5 million. You would know better whether or not that's an accurate number. Either way, my question for you then is, are you spending as much as you possibly can on putting our team together each year?
1: The words Matt Arnold used is whether it's whatever it is, it's spending responsibly, trading responsibly. We want to compete every year. And so whether it's the amount of money, we spend on major league payroll, whether it's what types of prospects we're willing to trade at what point in time, frankly, whether it's the resources we put into player development, which are significant, we still want to be responsible in how we do that so that, year in, year out, we can compete. I think there's a risk, if you go, everyone says you have to go all in, You go all in and you lose a lot of money, really a lot of money. That tends to set you back, and we always want to step forward.
2: Well, and last thing on this too, Mark. Okay, all in, well, whatever that means. And I've actually asked Matt Arnold this question, and he didn't much care to answer it. But maybe you will. If you gave Matt Mark $100 million more, would you have a markedly different team? This is the team that won the most games in all of baseball this year.
1: I'm not sure there's an answer. He may not have answered it, but that's sort of an existential question. I don't know the answer to that one.
2: Well, we could find out. Let's give him 100. Right. Let's find out next season.
0: Real quick, and then we can get off the CBA stuff. But ABS went really well this year. The speed of the games. I feel like Major League Baseball is trending remarkably.

0: well right now. It's moving in such a good direction. The games are faster. We're figuring out the bad calls, if there is one behind the plate or elsewhere. Is it still possible we could go without missing any games? I think there's kind of an expectation that there's going to be some loss of games next year.
1: Look, I think what do you say? Prepare for the worst and hope for the best. You know, I think, of course, there's a possibility we can come to agreement. Both sides are actually working hard right now, even as we speak, and with the regular meetings and negotiations. We can't hang a banner for how hard we worked in Milwaukee.
0: We know those people.
2: Right.
1: You know, here, you know, I think both sides are working hard, but we have to conclude. And, you know, I think everything you're saying about the game is correct. It's shown in the support of the game, the ratings, fan attendance. By the way, the Milwaukee Brewers, I want to congratulate our fans. We have the number one market share of all local broadcasts in Major League Baseball market share, which is just tremendous fan support from our community. 2.8 million fans just under this year came to the ballpark. You know, if we didn't have the game in the Little League game, which was a lot of fun to go to other than the result, it was a lot of fun to be there. We would have over 2.8 million fans. That puts us, I think, 10th in Major League Baseball in attendance, and you know what is considered the smallest market, you know, demographic, and you know, huge television ratings, great sponsor support, you know, another record this year in retail sales. Our fans really allow us to do what we do here, you know, in terms of when you look at the payroll and things like that. As well, 140 is less than the Dodgers and the Mets. You know, it's still more than 11 other teams in the smallest market, and that's thanks to the support we get from the community.
2: Mark, I want people to know, I mean, over the years as we've talked, you frequently mention that. I mean, a lot of teams and a lot of players and a lot of managers and owners and all give lip service to their fans, but I know that's earnest for you, and you mentioned that number of being over 2.7, nearly 2.8 million in a market our size. What do you expect to see and to feel and to hear from the fans who are going to be out at American Family Field tomorrow?
1: Well, I can tell you Inside Baseball is my son Mike. His friends with Drew Pomeranz. He's been friends with his wife, you know, since they were teenagers, it turns out. And you know, when Drew started Game 5 last year, in our ballpark, he said that, and you know, he's pitched for a number of teams, a number of places. That was the single loudest crowd he has ever heard. It was American Family Field, Game 5, Division Series last year. So I think we'll be turning up, and I think everybody will be loud and enthusiastic, especially with the Miz pitching.
2: That's amazing.
0: It's going to be incredible.
2: It's going to be electric.
0: He gave us chills. Yep. That's going to be great.
2: Brewers owner Mark Attanasio with us this morning. Hope it's a great and long run, Mark. Appreciate you making time for us here ahead of this game tomorrow.
1: Always enjoy going on on TMJ to talk to our fans, and appreciate that you both are so enthusiastic.
2: Can't,
0: thank you, Mark.
2: Yeah,
0: it's hard not to be.
2: That's not a problem, right? We got you on that. Thank you, Mark. 9:30 here on Wisconsin's Morning News.

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5: ABC News, I'm Sherry Preston. New York Governor Kathy Hochul has opened a formal criminal investigation into the alleged Cornell rape case, and she has appointed Attorney General Tish James as special prosecutor. The governor saying this morning,
6: I have every confidence in our Attorney General to do what she has always done, look at the facts, examine the record, and draw the proper conclusions. That's exactly what's going to happen in this case.
5: The woman accusing several fraternity brothers of gang rape 2 years ago is suing Cornell. A new report from The Economy shows U.S. employers added just 29,000 jobs in September, well short of the 90,000 economists had predicted, the unemployment rate ticking up to 4.2%. President Trump says Europe has agreed to release some of its diesel reserves as he and Republicans face pressure to address surging prices ahead of the midterm elections. Israel has begun the process of repatriating passengers stranded in the United Arab Emirates after that Fly Dubai attack that almost brought down the plane. This is ABC News.
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8: From the WTMJ Breaking News Center, no breakthrough between the U.S. and Canada following high-level trade talks that happened right here in Milwaukee.
9: Trade ministers from the G20 met this week as the two neighboring countries remain locked in a dispute over tariffs.
10: The reality is there are a handful of outstanding issues that are quite difficult to resolve.
9: U.S. Trade Representative Jamison Greer says technical talks with Canada are continuing, but President Trump threatening higher tariffs on Canadian-made goods if an agreement is not reached. The G20 also failed to reach consensus on another U.S. priority, addressing what the White House calls the overproduction of goods that can undercut American manufacturers. Neil Doyle, WTMJ News.
7: 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Everything looking good on Wall Street right now. The Dow is up 280. The NASDAQ is up more than 1.5%, 453. The S&P also up more than 1%. It's up 80.
8: Your WTMJ five-day forecast, sunshine and cooler temperatures, a high of 61 today, 45 degrees your low temperature tonight. Saturday's at 60 under mostly sunny skies, 66 on Sunday with skies mostly sunny. More sunshine on Monday with a high of 58. Tuesday mostly sunny and a high of 61. And then Wednesday, partly cloudy and a high of 67. Milwaukee's at 54.
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0: More incredible stories about what happened in the air overseas. This is in the Middle East. That flight that was heading to Tel Aviv, where the co-pilot started stabbing the pilot. There's incredible stories of heroism in there, first of all. Not only the plumber who ran in there and helped level off the plane as it was plunging toward the ground. That in itself is amazing, and he learned how to do that from watching a TV show.
1: Yeah, you could end the movie there.
0: Right.
1: Right.
0: But then the pilot's talking now about how he was getting stabbed and knew and willed himself to get to the door, to get the door open, because he knew he couldn't just take it, and knew that the only way to survive, not only him, but anyone else on that plane, was to get that door open so people could rush the co-pilot and help with that situation. So now the question is, all right, what's going on here? What was the motivation with this co-pilot? And the investigation is underway.
2: Official investigations are being done by Israel, Saudi Arabia, and the United Arab Emirates, looking into a possible motive and links to terrorism, as well as prior planning done by the co-pilot. Israeli investigators identified the co-pilot as being from Oman, with Israeli Prime Minister Benjamin Netanyahu claiming the co-pilot underwent Islamist radicalization without providing evidence, and describing him as being suicidal.
0: Yeah, so right now, still trying to figure out what it was. The president even suggested a connection to Iran, but we haven't seen that yet, whether or not, you know, a proxy of some type, or if he just was, you know, some kind of complete mental breakdown. I mean, anything is still on the table, but there's some long belief here that there's some type of terrorist element here.
1: 9:41 on Wisconsin's Morning News.
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0: 9:43 on Wisconsin's Morning News. Very busy week here on the program. So right after we're done here today, we're going to go upstairs. We're going to have our little meeting. Talk about what are we doing on Monday? What's in the show? What about all of the week? Eric will begin planning the week ahead. All of these things. And not everything makes it into the rundown. So we asked Greg Pancake Hill, producer of the program, to whip up a little something on a weekly basis in a segment we call the Pancake Breakfast Special.
2: What about breakfast?
3: We've already had it.
2: We've had one, yes. What about second breakfast?
4: I don't think I'm speaking for out of turn when I say that we are so pumped for the postseason to begin for the Milwaukee Brewers this weekend. Happy that we have a game tomorrow night, 7 p.m. pregame right here at WTMJ. And you guys, radio is the way to go. Because if you've been consuming any other playoff baseball, you may have noticed a faux pas and a little bit of a broadcast. If you're catching Yankees-Red Sox Game 1 on Peacock earlier this week, you had an extra bit of production for your special broadcast. You know how we bump into segments, right? There's a we call it a music bumper.
0: Yeah,
4: called the bump. Or a bed, right? We bump in, and that kind of transitions out of a commercial break into programming, correct? That's a good way to describe it. Yeah. So it was music. They came back from break, and the broadcast continued, and the music kept going, and it kept going, and it kept going. And you couldn't hear anything on the broadcast because it was also like a very vital point in the game. And it just kept going. It was this elevator music that happened. And funny enough, they've scrubbed the internet, and I can't find an example. However, the internet reacted pretty well. So here, again, the audio is suspect, but take a listen to this is how it sounded.
5: This is kind of what they've done during that run.
6: Chad Tracy.
7: Bro, what the fuck?
8: Peacock, what are we doing, bro?
4: What are we doing? So Peacock had a little bit of faux pas.
9: It's distracting, for sure.
4: Very. Oh, it's incredibly. And they were talking about, like, the manager and, like, how this season would go. And, again, the Red Sox end up getting whooped. Kind of a subplot to the storyline, but not great as you're hearing this music. And listen, all right, I'm going to come clean because I know you've thought it. Don't lie to me. I know you've thought it. I am not throwing stones in my glass house of producing, okay? I am guilty. You would look around, you'd see a lot of chips, a lot of cracks. I'm very self-aware of that. I'm not Mr. A producer. However, I get it. Mistakes happen. However, it also reminded me, this one's for the vets. If you remember the infamous program, WTMJ Nights, on WTMJ, hosted by Scott Warris, produced by yours truly, we had a segment we like to call WTMJ Nights Bedtime. The point being, the music bed that you hear really controls kind of the vibe and the sound and the attitude of what you're listening to. So what better way to kind of highlight the peacock faux pas than with Lane Grindle?
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4: 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We're going to give it the WTMJ Nights Bedtime Treatment. 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
11: The Major League Baseball season is a long and winding journey. It begins with unbridled optimism and typically ends with disappointment, heartbreak, or, for one team, the ultimate thrill of victory. The 2025 Brewers experienced every emotion one can experience throughout a season. An 0-4 start, two double-digit winning streaks, with the second one being a club record 14 in a row. a third straight

0: NL Central title, defeating your border rival Chicago in the NLDS in five games, and then absorbing some haymakers from the eventual world champions in the NLCS. When it ends, there is silence. Sometimes a calmness. There is a reflection.
1: You bet.
0: And there is a period of time for a necessary recharging of the battery. But if you love this game like all of us do, you are simply just biding your time until the next first pop of the leather, crack of the bat, or the comforting aroma of the ballpark. Speaking of which, good afternoon and welcome back to American Family Field. The roof is closed, the parking lots are wafting with smoke from the grills, and smiles are on the faces of not just the baseball fans filing into this wonderful venue today, but on the fans' faces across the country as well. With Josh Maurer and our producer and engineer, Kent Sommerfeld, I'm Lane Grindle. It's our pleasure to bring this great story to you all season long. We have arrived at perhaps the greatest universal day of the baseball season, opening day. It is a day of hope. Expectations are high for Pat Murphy's club. No longer will they be overlooked in the same ways they were the last two seasons. There is a similar core to the one that has won the last three Central titles. There are some key pieces that, yes, are gone, but there are many new faces with sizable upsides that have been added to the equation as well. No one has ever won the Central 4 years in a row, but don't tell that to this bunch. Baseball is back. Take a deep breath today and maybe even close your eyes for a moment and think about all the moments we're about to experience along this long journey. This long, winding road will present us all with joy, stress, jubilation, and perhaps, yes, some disappointment. But the hope is the key. The hope that this is the year. The hope that this is the season. The hope that keeps us coming back for more every year. That hope that perhaps the 2026 championship season is the year the Brewers plant their flag at the top of baseball's mountain. Hope is a very powerful thing, and the Brewers have all the reasons in the world to hope yet again this year. Welcome to opening day in Milwaukee. There is nothing like it. And we are back to get the on-deck show, built by Menards, started right after this on the Brewers Radio Network.
1: Yeah!
2: Let's go!
1: So there you go!
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1: Who better to get you ready for playoff baseball in Milwaukee than Wisconsin's Morning News, Rocky, Days of Our Lives, The Bloodhound Gang, Les Mis, Bridge to Casa Doom, and of course, Rudy.
3: Yes,
1: Let's go, crew! We'll talk to you all on Monday, and we'll be up 2-0. Let's go!

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2: Local high school marching band about to get a high-profile visit today and invitation. Big marching band weekend, actually, E.
3: Is that right?
2: Of everything else going on. Back to what's happening today in a moment. First, Greendale Saturday night, Oak Creek on Sunday afternoon, both hosting huge high school marching band competitions. So if your school in your community is one of those that does competitive marching band, would probably be in and around the South Side this week.
3: How many bands are we talking about? Is this like huge event, meaning like...
2: Let me see. 1, 2, 3, 4. At least 12 to 15,
3: okay.
2: I think, for each competition. I know this intimately. I had band kids, as you recall. Everybody's since graduated from high school, but I continue to volunteer to MC for the band show in Greendale. So ours is Saturday night.
3: Okay.
2: And then so Greendale performs at the end. When you host, you don't compete.
3: So you
2: put on your little exhibition at the end, mm-hmm. and you do your whole show, but you're not being judged. But the other bands will come in multiple divisions, four of them, and compete. And it's a pretty cool deal.
3: So you're MCing then?
2: I am MCing. So there's a lot to read, actually. I played some of that.
3: Okay.
2: Each band has a whole narrative that goes with their thing, you know? Please welcome the German Hound Warhawk Marching Band, led by the director Schindlinden and the assistant director. And these are the drum majors, and this is their theme. And they have this many students in the band. So that's me. That's the
3: voice. All right.
2: Like that? So that's all happening
3: now, do you
2: on Saturday
3: think,
2: night.
3: While you're in your little press box area there in the, at the stadium, you'll be able to hear the crowd either cheering a big play during the Brewers game or hearing them boo Machado? Like, do you expect?
2: I was going to not mention it because I didn't want to make it seem like this was somehow a burden. This is my service to our band, and I love our band.
3: Burden. And I think asking if you think you might hear the stadium.
2: Think about them in Oak Creek. Folks there are going to miss the Packer game and the brewery. They go on Sunday.
3: It's a busy weekend.
2: I it will need to be addressed. Clearly, I don't know if this is...
3: Ooh, do you give a score?
2: So I don't know, with people time shifting.
3: Yeah, people may not
2: as they
3: want
2: do,
3: that.
2: Some folks might want to record the game. I just want to find out when I get home, and maybe they'll leave after
3: everyone's
2: their
3: got
2: band
3: a full,
2: members.
3: Yeah.
2: Right.
3: So I think you're maybe right not to.
2: You know what? You know what's going to happen? I'll get a lot of suggestions. Hey, you should say the score. Hey, don't say the score. Hey, you should do this.
3: Everyone's got a phone. If they want to know the score, they
2: that's
3: can
2: right.
3: Look, right?
2: Let's just focus.
3: Yeah,
2: on
3: focus
2: the
3: on the kiddos.
2: Okay. Last thing, though. I mentioned that there was a big to-do today. So Greendale was invited to participate in the 2028 London New Year's Day parade. So today, officials from the parade in London will be in Greendale presenting the band with their official invitation, meeting with the students and all that. So that's kind of a big deal. And a number of our other local bands who have been invited to high-profile things, whether it's a Rose Bowl or Macy's Thanksgiving Day Parade. One of the cool things about that is...
3: They can't just send an email?
2: They don't. They bring people here.
3: Right,
2: they visit
3: cool.
2: these communities who are invited and honor them and get them excited. I think that's a cool thing for the bands.
3: Yeah, no, absolutely. If you missed anything on the program, you acted like I don't agree.
2: No, I just, no.
3: If you missed anything on the program, just text the word Vince to 855-616-1620, the Siding Unlimited WTMJ Talk and Text Line. Or if you're really interested, text the word Brew and see what happens. B-R-E.
2: See what happens. Could be anything.
3: Your moment of brew.
2: I like that. It could be anything in there.
3: Should be a fun weekend. No, it can be stressful and anxious for a lot of folks watching the games, but it should be a lot of fun.
2: It's fun. This is what we said we wanted.
3: Yep.
2: Right?
3: Yep.
2: We wanted it to be fun.
3: Yes.
4: And Manny Machado is coming up ASAP. As quickly as possible, you bet. Manny Machado with his usual greeting. They do that down at the hotel when the Padres check in. There's a couple of other towns that he gets the same treatment, right?
5: The ghosts boo him at the Pfister.
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2: Good morning. 10 o'clock, we have 55 degrees, sunny, cooler today with a high 61. From the WTMJ Breaking News Center, I'm Connie Weber. Say farewell to flock cameras in Milwaukee County Parks. Supervisors voted unanimously to remove the automated license plate readers and replace them with conventional security cameras. District 16 Supervisor Justin Belinsky.
3: I'm looking forward to finding a system of cameras that we can use for public safety that don't violate our Fourth Amendment rights.
2: Cameras must be removed from the 11 county parks where they're currently deployed by the end of the year. It's unclear how the county will pay for the $140,000 replacement cost. Dane County Sheriff's Office could soon see funding for body-worn cameras. County Executive Melissa Eggard's proposed budget for 2027 could include $3 million for the equipment. A $350,000 grant and funding plan were already approved to purchase 220 cameras for the Madison Police Department, which will be operational by summer of 2027. Support for the body cameras in Dane County and Madison has grown following a fatal shooting by an officer back in July. New York's Attorney General has opened a formal criminal investigation into the alleged Cornell Group rape case. During a news conference today, New York Attorney General Letitia James says her office will follow the facts wherever they lead.
4: Every New Yorker deserves to know that when they report a crime, it will be investigated fully and fairly, that they will be seen and heard.
2: According to a confidential investigative report compiled by Cornell, the alleged victim, Jane Doe, told officials days after the encounter she believed she was raped. Life-saving medical care being given to Tennessee death row inmate Krista Pike after this week's failed attempt to execute her. While the Tennessee Department of Corrections says officials followed the state's established execution protocol, Governor Bill Lee is pausing executions for the rest of 2026. New jobs report shows U.S. employers added 29,000 jobs in September, falling well short of analysts' expectations. Here's ABC's Elizabeth Schulze.
5: Average hourly wages are up 3% over the past year. That is not keeping up with the pace of inflation. We've seen prices are up 3.4% over the past year. So what that tells you is that people have jobs, but they are not getting pay raises. Their salaries aren't going up. And that is especially difficult in an environment where their salaries are not going up as much as overall prices in the economy are going up.
2: The unemployment rate ticked up to 4.2%. A controversial battery storage project in Kenosha County now seeking approval from state regulators despite a local moratorium.
6: Robin Energy has applied to the Public Service Commission to build a 200-megawatt battery facility on agricultural land in the town of Wheatland. Kenosha County imposed a one-year moratorium on new battery storage approvals earlier this year. County Executive Samantha Kirkman accuses the developer of sidestepping that moratorium by going directly to the PSC. Local officials say residents have raised concerns about fire safety, emergency response, and environmental impacts. Neil Doyle, WTMJ News.
2: Milwaukee police could soon have another way to crack down on illegal fireworks. A common council committee has endorsed a proposal allowing citations against homeowners or occupants who permit illegal fireworks on their property. It's sponsored by Alderman Peter Bregalis.
7: It's clear that there's a need for more enforcement for fireworks in the city. We had over July 3rd and 4th, we had 6 structure fires in the city of Milwaukee. At least half of them can be attributed to fireworks. This is a drain on public safety resources.
2: MPD received over 400 fireworks calls last year, but issued just 23 citations. The proposal now heads to the full Common Council later this month. Time for news about your money with the WTMJ Annex Wealth Management Market Update. 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
2: 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Brewers officially get the postseason going tomorrow. Milwaukee hosting the San Diego Padres for Game 1 of the NLDS from American Family Field. College football in full swing with the arrival of Week 5. Wisconsin's 3-1. 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Packers are hoping to bounce back from their recent loss in prime time after falling to the Falcons on Thursday Night Football in Week 3. Green Bay visits the Tampa Bay Buccaneers on Sunday at Raymond James Stadium. Take a look at the roads with your WTMJ Time Saver traffic. I-94 West, about a half mile beyond the ramp from Blue Mound Road. We had two left lanes there closed due to a crash. It has been moved off to the left. Lanes are open, but some slowing still. Also a crash on the ramp from 84th Street to I-94 West. Here's your WTMJ 5-day forecast. Sunny, cooler today, 61 for the high. Clear, cool overnight with a low 45. Sunny and 60 tomorrow. Mostly sunny, a little milder on Sunday with a high 66. Sunny but chilly on Monday, high 58. And mostly sunny, 61 Tuesday. Wednesday, partly cloudy, a little milder with a high 67. 52 in Madison and Green Bay, 55 in Milwaukee. I'm Connie Weber. 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
3: It's Friday, which means it's time for the Political Power Hour on Point Taken, where the left and right go head-to-head on this week's top stories and issues. Here are your hosts, Steve Scafidi and Kristen Bry.
4: Yes, we should. Let's wind it up. In studio, Bill McCashin. In studio, Joseph Pecky. I'm even in studio because I wasn't here yesterday. Busy day at the Casa. And Kristen Bry has been here all week. So
5: I have, despite the one, I'm the one who's sick.
4: Yeah, and you've had this sick thing for months.
5: Months? It's been a week.
4: That feels like a month. You make a week seem like a month. That's not a compliment.
6: What are you sick of? Is it the patriarchy?
7: Men? Are you sick of men?
5: I'm wearing my Les Miserables shirt today.
4: We saw that.
5: I really wanted to wear it to see Bill's face.
6: What? Should we tell him?
5: Should I save it?
6: Maybe we should save it.
4: Save it.
5: Teased it.
7: Really?
4: Yeah. All right. Gentlemen.
5: Steve doesn't care.
4: I don't care, truly. we are here to talk about politics. We do it every Friday. And I can tell you, I'm going to get this in my grab bag, but I run into people all over the place, restaurants on my doorstep, contractors who always want to know about politics in America. And I said in an outline that you guys don't see between Kristen and I thought these Senate hearings where Special Counsel
5: Jack Smith.
4: It's such a weird name. It's like a basic name. I always want to say Jack
5: Black. Like Jane Doe almost.
4: Jack Black, yeah. Jane Doe. Yes. Was, I think, doing his best to not answer with stupidity some of the most ridiculous questions, the most shameful demonstration of the silliness and probably the dangerousness of American politics. These are supposed to be, and I'm going to you first, Bill. These are supposed to be fact-finding hearings. Unless I'm wrong, it wasn't that. It was theatrical, it was performative, and it was outright stupid because the very evidence they're trying to throw in his face wasn't even the evidence. How would you like to respond to any of that? Or go in a different direction on that hearing. Why do you think these hearings are happening? But let's just start with that. That's a basic question.
8: Stupidity. There's no reason to have these hearings 32 days from the election. This election is about affordability, number one. Immigration's a distant second, which Republicans are winning on. There would be no reason to have this hearing. Do I think Jack Smith went way too far? Absolutely, I do. And maybe there will come a point in time where there will be an actual hearing. Maybe it's a closed-door hearing where they can get the facts on this and determine where to go from there. But the theatrical

0: of this were nonsensical for Republicans. It's off message. It doesn't add to their voter list for 32 days from now. It might subtract. The only people who care about these issues at this point in time are a small sliver of Republicans who want Jack Smith in handcuffs. Okay. Those people are either going to vote Republican in 32 days or they're going to sit on their ass and stay home. One of those two things. So I don't think anything about the hearing changed those two things. So what Republicans should be doing is appealing to that middle right now and trying to bring them over. And there's some evidence that there's a possibility that could happen, at least in certain Senate races, maybe in more congressional races than they had originally anticipated. But nothing about this hearing forwarded the Republican agenda.
1: What do we know about Eric Schmidt? I was not very familiar with him. I guess he's on Fox News a fair amount, but
2: did you hear this subplot that
0: he got his facts
2: the
0: wrong?
2: The day of the hearing, they trial ballooned Senator Schmidt as a potential running mate
3: for
2: J.D.
3: that.
2: Vance.
0: I think it was the day before.
2: Day before,
0: it was the same week. I mean,
2: this was like a planned play, right? This was an operation to try to put him in the spotlight.
1: That's what I said.
2: And it blew up on the launch pad.
0: Mm-hmm. But this, Joe's done this. I've done this. Staffers are intimately involved in the prep for this, right? But the lawmaker has to be able to push back and say, do we have the facts right on this? I'm not going to put myself that far out there. Well, he did. And it embarrassed him, right? Does it disqualify him for potentially being a national candidate at some point? No, of course it doesn't. But it wasn't a good look. It looked like it was ill-prepared.
1: It's not like Missouri is that far from Iowa, right? If he was like a Hawaiian like senator, I was like, I don't know what the Hawkeyes are. Right.
3: Let me just ask you about this. He used the term in the open hearing, the term dirtbag to refer to the special counsel.
0: Yeah. I'm not a fan of Jack Smith. I think Jack Smith vastly exceeded his
3: authority. Is he a dirtbag? He was doing his job. He was told to do a job. He did his job.
0: I think he exceeded what he
1: was. Can you explain why?
0: He has a mandate, to investigate X or Y. That mandate can get expanded depending on what he finds in the initial. I think Jack Smith collected way too much information on people that had no role in any of this. That was unnecessary. And is there a penalty for that? At this point, no, there hasn't been, right? And if that was the point, I don't think they got any closer to having a penalty for that.
2: This was an embarrassing day for the United States Senate as an institution, and it was somehow an even more embarrassing day, in my view, for the Republican Party and the Republican Conference, because the words from Jack Smith that we should be talking about today are what he said in his opening statement. I'm going to go to my notes here. Quote, "Our investigation developed proof beyond a reasonable doubt that President Trump engaged in serious crimes against our nation. If asked whether to prosecute a former president today based on the same facts, I would do so regardless of whether that president was a Republican or a Democrat," end quote. Jack Smith is a serious person. You may take issue with some of his investigative methods. From what I saw, he had answers for that stuff. And it is a tale as old as time that special prosecutors are told to look at X or Y, and in the process of doing that, they have to pull on investigative threads and they end up learning about other stuff. This is exactly what happened with the Clinton impeachment inquiry and the special prosecutor, because they were going after the Whitewater real estate dealings and they found out about oral sex with an intern, right? And so for Jack Smith to sit there and under oath before God and the Constitution, telling a group of United States senators, serious crimes, probable cause, we got an indictment. And for Republican members of the United States Senate to then spend hours trying to get him in a perjury trap and calling him a dirtbag when they don't even know. They can't even investigate enough to figure out he was at an Iowa Hawkeyes game and not an Atlanta Hawks game is so beyond stupid, it makes my head want to fly off its shoulders.
0: But just what he said, his point was, you know, he would prosecute the president again. If the Republicans were prepared, they would have known he was going to say that.
3: Yeah.
0: And you got to ask yourself, do we really want that out in the public 32 days before an election? And the answer would be no.
3: Let's explore that, because I've said for a couple weeks now, Republicans, of which I am one, are not prepared for what's coming in November. And they keep doing the same damn thing over and over again and ignoring the things that most people care about.
0: I'm with you.
3: Which is gas and groceries, which you hammered into our brain in the run up to 2024. Why is this hard, break?
4: Okay, close your mouth and take a deep breath in through your nose. You shouldn't feel constrained. 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
6: So Congress went on recess.
7: They didn't pass the SAVE Act.
6: War in Iran's in month 7. Debt's going up $7.35 billion a day.
7: So we talked it over.
6: We're going on recess too.
7: We're going on recess too.
6: We're going on recess too. 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
7: Sorry about the timing.
8: Bill, you're an expert on strategy, political strategy. You advise campaigns and candidates. I don't get what Republicans are doing, whether it's senators, congressmen and women, or the president. There's a way to go into a races that give you the best chance for success, and I don't see any of that on display. Am I missing something?
9: No, that requires a plan. I mean, Mike Johnson, the speaker, has exceeded all my expectations. He's able to.
10: I didn't think he'd last the first You're a Trump 2.0.
9: Yeah, he's able to get things done that I had very little doubt that he could get done. This one, I'm going to give him partial credit because not being in D.C. is better than what the Senate Republicans did this week with the Jack Smith hearing. At least he's not hurting the Republican brand while they're not there. But frankly, they should have had a plan in July and August that, you know, here's our October plan. They generally meet in an election year until about the 15th of October and then, you know, adjourn until after the elections. That would have been a better strategy. It could have been focused on the economic issues. To Mike Johnson's credit, they've already voted for a lot of those things, including what that gentleman in the ad said about the SAVE Act. I think they passed it 4 or 5 times already. So there's not much more that Mike Johnson could have done, except they could have stage managed this better. They could have had all the economics things voted on between October 1st and October 15th into the lead up.
8: The word plan is important because when you surround yourself, President, with people that just agree with you, you don't often get the best input
9: Correct.
8: To make decisions. And then if you don't have that, whatever your strategy is flawed from the very premise because you don't get all the stuff that tells you maybe
9: you can't anticipate
8: this.
9: The downsides,
8: yes.
9: right? Like Jack Smith saying what he said at the beginning of the hearing.
11: Well, what we didn't acknowledge was coming out of break, we played a commercial. I don't know exactly where it's running. It was posted on
10: it may just be online.
11: Thomas Massey's social media it's not even asking people to vote for Democrats. It's basically telling Republican voters to stay home.
9: Yeah.
11: And so I guess in whatever national polling, I know we're going to talk about the Marquette University poll that just came out this week, but how much are you hearing, how much are you worried, Bill, that people are going to stay home?
9: Well, historically, it's not good for the party in the White House in midterms. There are some exceptions to that, including 2022, believe it or not, when Joe Biden was in office. I still think things are going to improve for Republicans over the final 32 days as voters zero in on what's at stake. But I think we're going to see some
11: unneeded. What do you mean by that?
9: What happens if Democrats get control? What actually can get done?
11: But what happens if Republicans stay? I mean, what has gotten done as far as that is good for voters?
9: I think the rest of the Trump agenda. I mean, that's clearly at risk for sure. So if you voted for this and you thought it could get done in 2 years, that wasn't going to happen anyway. But if you think it can get done in 4 years, there's no chance it will get done if Democrats get the Congress.
11: What do you think is left to do that voters want?
9: Well,
11: the Republican voters want, I should say.
10: SAVE Act's the first one.
9: Well, the SAVE Act for sure, but I'm going to go back to the war. They want that over. And Trump is playing the long game. I'm giving him kind of credit on that because I think if he doesn't at this point, it's going to impact every president for the rest of all of our lifetimes. Every foreign adversary will use an election as a cudgel against an administration. And there's a lot of risk to that. But Trump could pay a heavy price for playing the long game. So I do believe by Christmas time, all of the economic things will have

0: sorted themselves out, including Iran. But that'll be after the election. So Trump's got to hope that he can hold at least one of the chambers to get to that point.
1: What's the likely? Jump in, Joe. You had something to say.
2: The economy is so much worse than anyone in Washington understands. 29,000 jobs is the jobs report number out today. That's really bad. And that doesn't tell the whole story. People are so mad. They are mad. It is as mad an electorate as I have ever seen. And that is how you go from a 2018 style or 2010 style. Well, let's 2018, really good year, day for Democrats, big blue wave.
0: 6 and 18 are the Dem years.
2: 6 and 18 were good ones. 2010 was better for Republicans
0: Huge.
2: Than 6 or 18 were for Democrats.
0: Absolutely.
2: And at this point, the danger for Republicans is that 2026 becomes the blue team's 2010. We have districts in play all over the country that Trump won by double digits that are suddenly in play, and it's exactly because of what you're talking about, what that ad gets to, is that Democratic turnout is going to be through the roof because they're mad as hell at Trump and Republicans.
0: He's their motivator.
2: Independents.
0: It's not the Democratic agenda.
2: Are smoking Republicans everywhere, and that's a recipe for a blue wave. Republicans are also not motivated to come out and vote because they feel like they were either lied to or the people they voted for failed to deliver or a combination of the two. And even, those people don't have to those Republicans don't have to come out and vote for Democrats. But if they stay home, it's how this becomes 2010 bad, but for the opposite party.
3: So when we come back, I want to talk about the spending differentials, yeah. Right? Because as of right now, it seems like
0: it's massive.
3: Yeah, it's a big difference between what Republicans have on the books versus what Democrats have and how much that will make a difference. So Joe Zepecki, Bill McCashin, I am Kristen Bry, Steve Scafidi, and this is Point Taken.
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12: I'm a fool to do your dirty work. 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
13: 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It doesn't really work anymore.
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13: All right, Joe, back to you as far as the environment, very positive for Democrats.
14: Yeah.
13: The funding for Democrats, not as positive. Yeah. Republicans have a lot more money, including in Wisconsin, as we're going to talk later, as far as the gubernatorial
16: I'm more worried about it in Wisconsin than
13: The financials
16: else.
13: In Wisconsin. Will it matter?
16: I want to do a little bit of education for listeners.
14: You got 2 minutes.
16: I'll take less than that.
13: Thank
16: so $100 from a political campaign goes farther than $100 from a super PAC. So when you look at the national spending, especially in federal races for the Senate, and you see a 2 or 3 to 1 cash advantage for the red team, that doesn't mean they're running three times as many ads because of the different price they have to pay.
13: Okay.
16: So it's not a 3 to 1 difference. It's more like 1.5 to 1 or like 1.75 to 1. So the spending disparity overstates the communications disparity nationally. And you're seeing that in races like the Ohio governor, where Ramaswamy is like, it's like 5 to 1, but Acton is still like tied or ahead on the Democratic side. The problem is more pronounced here in Wisconsin, where three billionaires and the Republican Party have finally figured out the Walker loophole that Scott Walker created. And they have seen the success that Democrats have had with it. And they went, hold my beer. We can do this even better. Because the percentage of money coming from these three billionaires is
13: like
16: not even in the same universe as the way Democrats have used the Walker loophole.
13: Right? Because it is about 90%.
15: Hopefully this will spill
13: right
15: into the next segment. But I would say this. Those same billionaires do have their own super PACs and used to run all their money through that. And frankly, it was not effective.
16: Right.
15: And so they realized that the Walker loophole, which is a legal loophole, 2015 Wisconsin Act 117, you can look it up, allows for unlimited contributions to go funnel through parties, political parties. Democrats mastered this for the last decade. Joe's right. Republicans finally said, hold my beer. We're going to use that this time.
14: Lots of money being spent. But I still would question why Democrats don't seem to be able to raise as much cash. Not as rich.
13: Well, let's talk about it after this, because I think specifically in Wisconsin, I have questions.
14: And also polls and plane crashes. We'll get to that in the next half hour. Of course, you're listening to the Friday edition of Point Taken. We have a local news update coming from Connie Weber. Before we get to any or all of that, here's the latest from ABC.
17: ABC News, I'm Sherry Preston. New York Governor Kathy Hochul opening a formal investigation into allegations of rape at Cornell University.
18: No institution gets to protect its reputation at the expense of a young person seeking justice. No public official gets to look the other way when the system breaks down and fails our young people.
17: The young woman.

0: Involved says she told Cornell police she believed she had been raped by several men at a frat party 2 years ago. No charges were ever filed. She's now suing the school. President Trump announcing that the group of seven industrial nations have agreed to release 100 million barrels of oil, starting with sustainable amounts of diesel, as prices remain high amid the war with Iran. The Labor Department reporting U.S. employers added 29,000 jobs in September, well below the 90,000 economists had been expecting. Stocks have been rising following the jobs report that cooled worries that a potentially hot U.S. economy could make inflation worse. This is ABC News.
1: 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I'm Connie Weber. A man accused of shooting in the lobby of a Milwaukee police station has been approved for conditional release. Milwaukee Police Association says Darian Parker Bell walked into District 5 in 2022 and opened fire. There were civilians inside and employees behind the counter. Nobody was hurt, but the association says they are outraged by the decision. Parker Bell, found not guilty by mental defect, was sentenced to 30 years in a mental institution. Wisconsin Governor Tony Evers and the Milwaukee Bucks launched a statewide campaign against domestic violence. The Real Love is Respect campaign promotes healthy relationships and helps connect people experiencing abuse with resources. The Evers administration investing $200,000. Efforts include digital advertising at a Bucks game night takeover October 26th. Wisconsin recorded a record 99 domestic violence deaths in 2024. Plans to revamp Milwaukee County's century-old courthouse complex get the final stamp of approval from all but one county supervisor. Board approved an $812 million renovation to address deferred maintenance and other safety issues. Final plans do not include a paned glass entryway that was scrapped by the Finance Committee, saving over $45 million. Time for news about your money with the WTMJ Annex Wealth Management Market Update. 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NASDAQ up 291, 27,163. S&P 500 is up 49 points at 7,715. 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Taking a look at the roads with your WTMJ Time Saver traffic. I-41 north, about a quarter of a mile beyond Rawson Avenue. A disabled vehicle in the road that could be blocking a lane. I-94 west, about a half mile beyond the ramp from Bloom Mound. Two left lanes were closed due to a crash. It's been cleared off, but there may still be some residual slowing there. Here's your WTMJ 5-day forecast. Sunny, cooler today, 61 for the high. Clear and cool tonight with a low 45. Sunny and 60 tomorrow. A little milder on Sunday, mostly sunny, high 66. Chilly on Monday, high of 58. And Tuesday, mostly sunny with a high of 61. 54 now in Madison, 55 in Green Bay, 58 in Milwaukee. I'm Connie Weber. 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
5: Welcome back to Point Taken. I am Kristen Bry. It's Friday, so that means Joe and Bill are here. Steve's back from a busy day.
6: Busy day. Not and sick day. Just busy day, not doing any work things.
5: Yes.
7: But a lot of work.
6: A lot
7: things.
6: Of work.
5: Other work.
6: Yeah. A lot of
5: work. He was not relaxing.
7: Yeah.
8: A lot of workers who voted for Trump coming up to you and telling you, not this time.
6: That'd be my grab bag because I had some interesting conversations with the contractors that I was involved with in several different places yesterday.
5: All right, gentlemen. We had a new Marquette Law School poll come out this week. Where should we start? What were your biggest takeaways? Bill, we'll start with you.
7: I think it was very good news for Tom Tiffany. And here's why. Marquette did a poll 2 weeks after the primary. They had David Crowley at 49%. They had Tom Tiffany at 44%. That's among likely voters. They actually had him tied with registered voters. I'll admit on air, I'm a much bigger fan of likely voter surveys, particularly in the final 50 days of a race. I think they're a lot more accurate than a registered voter sample. So I'll stick with the likely voters. So they had Crowley plus five. Now they have Crowley 49%. Tiffany 46. So Crowley didn't move on the ballot. Tiffany did. Tiffany went up 2 points. Yes, it's within their 4% margin of error, but it's movement in the right direction for Tom Tiffany. Now the survey is well within the margin of error. But more to the point, if you dive deep into the crosstabs of that poll, I'd argue Tiffany's ad campaign is working at defining David Crowley. And why do I say that? They've been able to spike his negatives, which he was up right side up. He was net positive on the August poll. Now he's significantly upside down, meaning he's net negative. They spiked his unfavorables, not only with independents, but with regular voters by 15 points.
5: And, what do you mean by regular voters versus independents?
7: All voters.
5: Okay.
7: Independents is a separate cohort in the survey. He also moved the needle with them. But then finally, I would say, definitionally of David Crowley, which was super important for Tiffany's campaign, David came out of that primary as quote unquote the moderate. Almost every headline's talking about his come from behind victory against Francesca Hong called him a moderate. Well, that's definitional in a good way for David Crowley. In this poll, you can see that most voters or a plurality of voters now view him as liberal. That's very good for Tom Tiffany. So they have done what they needed to do. And frankly, they have enough time and they certainly have enough money to finish the job. I'd say this is a race that's going to go down to the wire. It could come down to central count on November 3rd at midnight. Hopefully it doesn't, but that's a real possibility. This is going to be one of those 30 or 40,000 votes or less.

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1: Joe Zepecki.
2: That's literally what our bet is about. Tony Evers.
3: Which one?
2: Tony Evers' 90,000 vote margin is the line. I gave you points.
0: You did.
4: Yeah. You did.
1: Well, tell the audience what you're talking about.
2: Bill and I have a bet. We made a bet last year about the governor's race. I took 6 of the 7 Democratic candidates at the time. He had Tom Tiffany. And then we have a steak dinner riding on. I said any one of those 6 will beat Tom Tiffany by more than Tony Evers.
0: More than 90,000.
2: Beat Tim Michaels. All right. So that's the line.
3: And so how are you feeling about your bet right now, Joe?
2: Good.
3: Okay.
2: Yeah. I don't really have anything to add. 49-46 is better than being the other way around. The money spends when you have 3 billionaires willing to write $22 million worth of campaign checks over the span of 60 days, that's going to make a difference. There's also a way of looking at this, which is Tom Tiffany and the Republican Party have like 3 or 4x'd Crowley and the Democratic Party this year in fundraising, and this is what they have to show for it. It just underscores how terrible the environment is. And I do believe that David Crowley will have the dollars to continue to communicate both his vision and, crucially, that Tom Tiffany is someone who votes 100% of the time with Donald Trump. Given Trump's falling standing, he fell again in terms of the overall approval.
0: But
2: in
0: it
2: Wisconsin.
0: Didn't impact Tiffany.
2: But you know that every point that goes down, it gets harder for every Republican. And because of the stuff we were talking about in the last segment, the motivation to get out, can that MAGA base like actually get off the couch and go vote when they feel like they were lied to or they were failed? So this is not over. We got 4 weeks to go. We got a debate.
0: Yep.
2: We got many more ads to go. But you just can't sit here and say anything other than you would rather be David Crowley today than Tom Tiffany, because if the election was tomorrow, David Crowley would win.
3: So what advice do you have to the Crowley campaign as we're 32 days out? Because I think, 2 weeks ago we were talking over the weekend, and you're like, there's a lot of time left. Is there still a lot of time left? And with what's left, what should they be doing?
2: They need to be showing Donald Trump and Tom Tiffany side by side as much as possible. The worst thing you can be in America today politically is a Republican congressman in Donald Trump's Washington. He voted for making your health care more expensive. He voted to let these crazy tariff wars continue. He does not believe in oversight of the corruption that is unlike anything we've ever seen. Tom Tiffany has to own all of that because he's a member of Congress who has not voted against Donald Trump a single time. If you communicate that to voters, David Crowley will be the next governor.
1: Either of you noticed that they always do a great job at MU Law School, Paul, they buried this Tom Tiffany emergency plane landing question.
2: I missed it.
1: Yeah.
0: I missed it too, initially.
1: I don't even need your comments. 20% of the respondents knew nothing at all about that.
0: Yeah.
2: Honestly, I'm surprised it wasn't higher than that.
1: I bet
2: there were some people lying.
1: What island do you live on that has no communication?
2: It is very hard for us who live in this world and read the news every day to appreciate how over all of this crap people are and how little attention they are paying. It should constitute like penal torture to like strap somebody to a chair and put a newspaper in front of them. They'd be like, this is miserable.
1: A candidate for governor could have died in a plane crash. I would think almost everybody, maybe someone who never has any connection to media at all, that'd be like 1%. This might be part of the problem here. I get the tune out. We're all pissed about whatever we're pissed about, but pay attention to the
2: news. You also
1: news.
2: Got people working 2-3 jobs and getting the kids to school and to
1: everybody's
2: activities.
1: Busy, Joe. Find a moment in your day, not social media. Carve that out. Find some real news and pay attention to what's going on. 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
7: A couple of things. You asked about the mechanics of the campaign, and the first thing, that the most important thing in a campaign is the candidate. And I would say David Crowley, Tom Tiffany are both good enough candidates that they could win. Okay. But then for me, I get to message organization and money. Mom, I actually agree with Joe. I don't think either of them have a piercing message yet that would win statewide. Maybe they'll find it in the final 32 days. Maybe this thing will be fought inch by inch and slightly different in different markets. If I'm Tiffany, I am going to do that. I'll come back to it. Organizationally, Tom Tiffany has built the best statewide organization I've ever seen. I think
8: better
7: in both
8: Skywalkers.
7: Yes. I think
6: is
7: in both
6: leaning, parties. Is he leaning into like, because Turning Points was like such a big deal for 2024 for Trump's
7: Tom's
6: campaign.
7: Dwarfs like, it. Tom Storff.
6: So he's not leveraging that. Like,
7: oh,
6: it's
7: no.
6: all just his own.
7: Turning Points involved. And they're certainly helpful. They're augmenting what he built.
6: Okay.
7: His organization has, I think, 200 paid staffers. The campaign I ran for Tommy had 5. So, I mean, the magnitudes of difference are, that's an advantage for Tiffany today. I don't see anything like that on the Crowley side. And then on the money side, Tiffany's got a massive advantage and it's not done yet. Now, if David Crowley could solve for number one, the messaging, $12 million would probably be enough to win. You don't need $50 million to win here if you've got the right message. He hasn't figured out what that is yet. So I'll close with this. To Joe's point, this is all about opportunities and maximizing those. And whether it's the debate, whether it's a stumble on the stump, the campaigns have to be laser focused on every single day to maximize the opportunity to differentiate yourself from the other candidate. And you know, we'll see who's better prepared to do that. David's campaign has had to spend a lot of time trying to raise money over the last month, and that may be why his campaign is sort of stalled at this point. Doesn't mean that it can't get to 50 or slightly over 50. But this is going to be a dogfight all the way, despite the national environment. And that in and of itself is sort of shocking.
6: Well, it's Wisconsin.
8: Yeah. The other point that I'll just throw out there is, voters really do look at federal races and state races differently.
7: They do.
8: They know that whether it's Tammy Baldwin or Ron Johnson, like, they're going to be one of 100. The threshold for earning your vote is lower for those races than it is for being your governor. Here's why I point that out, though. I think reverse coattails in this race and in this environment can help David Crowley. Because people tend to know more about what's happening nationally. It does dominate the news coverage and like kind of what's in the ether. And I think there are people mad enough about what's happening in Washington, D.C. under Donald Trump and Republicans that people who don't typically pay much attention to state politics might go out to vote their displeasure with Washington. And when they see there's another Democrat on the ballot running for governor, vote for him, even if they couldn't pick him out of a lineup. So that's another way that the environment nationally helps David Crowley in this race.
9: Bill, the president's numbers are as low as they've ever been for him.
7: Yep.
9: He doesn't seem to care about it much, though. He keeps saying the same thing over and over again. He doesn't seem to actively address why that might be. Given that, given his stances, I'm just going to do what I do, you see any likelihood that the House and the Senate don't go to Democrats?
7: I still think the Senate stays in Republican hands. Do they stay at 53? I'm not sure. There's a chance they could pick up one or two. And they're, again, state by state, Steve, some weird things are going
9: on. That's true.
7: Minnesota, New Hampshire are in the margin of error or tied. And that is stunning that a Republican in either of those states could have a shot for U.S. Senate.
9: Well, Tafoya has not name recognition beyond whatever else she says.
7: But then there are states on our side, like Kansas and Iowa, that you would never think could go blue or certainly haven't in a generation. And now they're both highly competitive.
9: Well, the president was in Oklahoma.

0: yesterday.
1: So, yeah. My question about that, because the optimist Pollyanna in me wants to think that candidates matter.
2: They do.
1: Right? As far as that, like, a really good candidate that has a message that, like, resonates with voters overcomes the assumption of a red state or a blue state.
2: Rob
1: is Sand that
2: and
1: what's
2: Iowa
1: going
2: would be
1: on?
2: A good example.
1: Okay. Yeah.
3: Adam Hamilton in Kansas, too.
2: Yep.
1: So that's what I mean. Like, in some of these, and on both sides of the examples you just gave, can you attribute it to the fact that there are strong candidates versus a weird thing happening in the electorate?
2: Yeah, Sununu's a strong candidate. It's a well-known name, maybe the best-known name in the state of New Hampshire. And Tafoya, obviously, is a national brand. So, yes, the candidates matter.
3: And we want simple answers to this stuff. It's complicated.
2: Yeah.
3: There's a lot.
0: That's the quote. It's complicated.
2: Yeah. Complicated.
0: Figure it out. Quick break.
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0: Hey, it's WTMJ, Steve. 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
5: All right, we got a couple minutes before the top of the hour news. And obviously it matters who the governor is in Wisconsin. It makes a big difference. But like, it also matters the makeup of the Assembly and the Senate. And as of right now, there's a lot of different ways the pie could be sliced. I don't know if that's a term, but I just made it up.
6: Yeah, sure. Could.
5: Right, because there's an opportunity.
7: Do you eat it anymore,
5: for a
7: skinny
5: trifecta
7: guy?
5: No. Slash triple dipper, I guess is a more
7: place.
5: Fun term for it. For Democrats to have it for the first time in a generation.
7: Yeah,
5: there's not unlikely that it could also be go back to a trifecta for the Republicans.
7: That's the least likely.
5: Or some sort of mixed, divided government. When you guys are looking at the, like today, what do you think the likelihood is of any of those outcomes is?
8: The worst outcome is divided government if you are a Democrat. I really feel that confident in the state Senate that no matter what, even if Tom Tiffany beats David Crowley, even if Democrats can't get over the hump in the Assembly, I think Democrats will control the state Senate next year no matter what. So that's the floor.
5: So you think likely
8: at least one out of three will be blue.
7: Yeah,
8: I feel second most confident about David Crowley's chances against Tom Tiffany, and I feel the least confident about the Assembly. The maps are fairer, and the spending disparity that we're talking about in the Govs race also exists at the legislative level because Republicans
7: it's even bigger
8: keep cutting taxes for billionaires, and billionaires keep spending it on what they want to see. So I think it is still a 50% likelihood that we have a Democratic triple dipper.
6: How about the Republican side? What would that number be?
8: 10?
6: 2%.
5: 2%? 2% that they would have all three.
8: 2% that it's all three red.
7: Tiffany would need to win by 3.5 to 4 to keep both chambers. Tom Tiffany can win. I said that earlier. I think right now the race is a coin toss, which helps Tyler August, who I believe will be the next speaker of the Wisconsin Assembly, maintain his majority. The closer that gubernatorial race is, the better it is for August to maintain the majority. But that race will also impact the AG race. We've talked about this on this show at least since 2006. Who the party that wins the governorship, the same party wins the attorney general's race. So Eric Toney's paying very close attention to how Tom Tiffany's doing on the statewide polls because that's his meal ticket.
8: Hmm. I think Matt and Jaron got the AG debate, too.
5: They did. It's going to air on Upfront.
7: This Sunday, I think. Half hour.
6: I know it's on their show. I don't know when it airs. But yes, they did get that because they're good at their job.
5: It might be the next Sunday.
7: Maybe
5: Sunday. We'll look on the other side of the top of our news.
6: Yes.
5: We'll tell you.
6: There we go. News.
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2: 11 o'clock, we have 59 degrees, sunny, cooler today with a high 61. From the WTMJ Breaking News Center, I'm Connie Weber. A man is charged with kidnapping a woman from Brady Street in Milwaukee and attempting to sexually assault her.
3: 23-year-old Felipe Lopez Simon allegedly forced the 24-year-old woman into a truck by the neck near North Warren Avenue and Brady Street. He then drove her into the parking lot of the Pick and Save on Lyon Street, where he attempted to sexually assault her. The victim escaped and ran for help. She suffered facial pain, a chipped tooth, and multiple abrasions. She later identified Lopez Simon in a photo lineup. He's charged with sexual assault, battery, and strangulation, facing around 50 years in prison if convicted. Elizabeth Linton in WTMJ News.
2: New York Governor Kathy Hochul's appointed Attorney General Letitia James as special prosecutor in the Cornell University Fraternity House gang rape case. She'll be replacing the local district attorney after Hochul blasted Cornell police and the DA for how they handled the case.
4: She spoke to the police. She sat for hours and told them exactly what happened to her. And according to new reports, she could not have been clearer that she was 100% confident that she had been raped.
2: A former student just filed a civil suit accusing several fraternity members of raping her at a party back in 2024. New jobs report shows U.S. employers added 29,000 jobs in September, falling well short of analysts' expectations.
5: The White House is really downplaying the jobs report, pointing to the overall number of jobs that have been created since President Trump took office and the number of manufacturing jobs that this report indicates were created last month. I think the president will highlight that, but, you know, what we've seen from the president as he has hit the campaign trail this week is the president insisting that the numbers are good.
2: ABC's Karen Travers, unemployment rate ticked up to 4.2%. President Trump will speak in Alabama later today, part of his tour touting the economy ahead of the midterms. President will also celebrate the groundbreaking of Mobile's new $4 billion bridge. Trade talks between the U.S. and Canada remain at a standstill following this week's G20 meeting in Milwaukee. Two countries have been locked in a trade dispute, with President Trump threatening higher tariffs on other Canadian-made goods if an agreement isn't reached. U.S. Trade Representative Jamison Greer.
6: We certainly have technical talks with the Canadians. The reality is there are a handful of outstanding issues that are quite difficult to resolve.
2: The G20 meeting also ended without an agreement on how to address the global overproduction of goods. Plans move forward for a massive overhaul of the Milwaukee County Courthouse complex. All but one county supervisor voted to approve additional funding for the long-delayed backlog of maintenance and needs for a new building design. District 4 Supervisor Jack Ekblad says the $812 million price tag is a major investment.
7: There are many structural inadequacies with our justice system, but I would argue that more broken is the building in which Milwaukee County is requiring that justice system to function. This is not something anyone wants to do, but this is our obligation to the public.
2: Down the road, the redesign could save the county millions in utility costs and overtime costs for the sheriff's office staff. The I-43 Rock Freeway program moving into another section with early preparations scheduled to begin next week.
8: We've already got work on the Rock Freeway between highways 164 and 83, but now we've got a new one starting up.
9: It'll continue south from that project, so it'll actually start at Highway 83 and continue south about 10 miles to Bowers Road.
8: The DOT's Eric Hansen says crews will work on smaller improvements this fall before the major rebuilding begins next year.
9: So by the end of the program, we'll have all new pavement out there on the Rock Freeway.
8: For more information on all the projects going on, you can visit WTMJ.com. 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
2: 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Wisconsin's 3-1. 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Siding and a whole lot more. Packers are hoping to bounce back from their recent loss in primetime after falling to the Falcons on Thursday Night Football in Week 3. Green Bay visits the Tampa Bay Buccaneers on Sunday at Raymond James Stadium. Taking a look at the roads with your WTMJ Time Saver traffic. I-41 north at National Avenue. We had a disabled vehicle. It was blocking the two right lanes. That has just been cleared off. There might still be a little bit of slowing in that area. Here's your WTMJ 5-day forecast. Sunny, bit cooler today, high 61. Clear and cool overnight with a low 45. Mostly sunny and 60 tomorrow. Sunny, a little bit milder on Sunday with a high 66. And then chilly again on Monday. Sunny skies with a high 58. Mostly sunny on Tuesday with a high of 61. Right now in Madison and Green Bay, 56 degrees. Milwaukee, 59. I'm Connie Weber. 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
4: And don't forget Bill McCutcheon and Joseph Pecky, our stars of Friday. We should have collector trading cards with different looks.
5: I like that.
4: Joe Waltz is in today. This is a little inside baseball.
6: Waltzes. He's got one. Anyone who has seen me walk anywhere knows that I do not waltz.
4: I thought it was a very dramatic walk down the steps, almost Trump-esque, now going down the golden elevator. I'm just teasing you because I know who you are.
5: Do you know the setup from last Friday yet?
4: No.
5: Do you know why he was all decked out in Brewers garb?
4: No.
5: He knew you'd be crabby from the Packers loss. He wanted to change the subject.
7: To do nice things for him.
5: Yeah. And this is how he wanted to change the subject.
4: He wore a nice blazer with the elbow patches, which Bill pointed out right away. And that's not an easy look to carry.
5: Professor.
4: Out. Yeah, that's very. Yeah. And I said you look great.
5: I'd take a class with you.
4: I would too.
6: You might learn something too. Maybe you should.
4: What would that class be? Would it be history? Political history?
7: Political communications in the 21st century.
4: Yeah, it's a Pecky Communications, if you're interested, by the way.
5: I was a guest in Governor Jim Doyle's class this week. Is that graduate school?
8: Oh, this
5: school.
8: Week?
5: Last week. Okay. Sorry. I wasn't on last week. So.
4: Yeah. I get invited to broadcasting things, how not to broadcast. Why'd you invite me? Anyway, celebrating 10 years next February.
7: Those watching the live stream now can see the jacket.
4: All right. I don't know if this has anything to do with anything. It's just something, because we're going to get to this Watergate story, an alleged coup, apparently, according to the Department, the new version of the Department of Justice. But because this has been admitted to, the president suffers from chronic venous insufficiency. He's got a vein problem, right? His circulation's bad. Not uncommon for older Americans. And how old is he? 79, 80 years
5: 80,
4: old?
5: 80.
4: 80 years old. But I have noticed in some of the coverage, and I've sort of got away from the network news, and I've sort of gotten back in because there's a lot of things going on that I felt like I wasn't getting what I need. So I've been sampling again, which I used to do every night. I don't do it every night, but I've been watching this stuff. There seems to be something going on with him, whether it's his walk, his gait, his weight seems to be up and down. He is certainly a little dope.

0: Z when it comes to public meetings, including some high-profile meetings. I guess I'm going to ask it this way, Bill. Do you think this administration, his handlers, his cabinet, and his people around him are hiding something from the American public when it comes to his health?
1: Well, listen, I hope to make it to 80, let alone be the president of the United States.
0: Good goal. Good goal.
1: The guy is about to embark on 32 straight days of traveling for candidates across the country.
0: I'm not saying he's not out there. He's
2: I'll believe
0: doing
2: that
0: work.
2: One when I see it.
0: Yeah.
2: And you can't find 32 candidates and want him to come.
1: That is, in and of itself is exhausting. I get a kick out of when they publish his weight because there's no effing way that's what his weight is.
0: We all acknowledge that one. I know what that weight almost looks like.
2: And BMI is DK
3: he's very
2: Metcalf.
3: Tall.
0: Yeah. He's not even tall. Apparently, he's lost 3 inches in the last few years, too. They're standing next to guys that are 6 foot, and he's like the same height. He used to say he was 6'3 all the
1: time. So,
0: and he does wear lifts.
1: I think there ought to be more transparency. I said this during the Biden administration of, you know, our president's health. It is the most important job in the world, and he's certainly got a lot on his plate. But this guy doesn't lack for energy. It's astounding how much he can get done on 4 hours sleep. I would be an absolute zombie. So kudos to him for being able to do what he does. He rolled into the on the White House helipad that Joe might comment on at 3 a.m. last night after stops in Texas and Oklahoma. So I think it's just the beginning of a barnstorming month.
2: I asked you yesterday to read the transcript of the Time interview. You wouldn't do that. I asked you to read the Time story.
1: Professor, I didn't do my homework.
2: You gotta do the assignment and read the transcript and then tell me that this man is all there. He's not.
0: All right, let's shift to what is a newer story. Apparently, the Department of Justice, the new version of the Department of Justice, is looking back to Watergate and the treatment of the then President Richard Nixon. And this might have been a coup back then.
2: How does that lower diesel prices exactly?
3: Why?
0: That's a good question.
1: I don't know the answer to that. Yeah. I saw Monica Crowley tweeted something about it this morning. She was in the Nixon administration, I believe, as a young aide, but. It makes no sense. I mean, the Woodward and Bernstein are still alive. They can cross-check whatever.
0: Yeah.
2: The Deep Throat's dead, though. Maybe
1: Deep Throat
2: the whole
1: is
2: case
1: dead.
2: Falls
0: that
2: apart
0: is true.
2: Yeah. Now that Mark Felt is gone.
0: One less witness.
1: Yeah. I don't know how it impacts the next 32 days. Again, stay focused on what.
2: How about start focused? But stay focused. They're not focused.
3: Even if there wasn't an election 32 days from now, why do this?
1: Hard to say. Hard to say. Maybe it's to prove that the deep state is, you know, done a variety of bad things over the generations, and
3: so it's
1: and
3: just
1: that's
3: like sow more doubt in
1: right,
3: the general public.
1: I don't get the benefit.
0: Will the Department of Justice investigate the moon landing? Do you think at some point?
1: No.
0: Okay. Good.
2: Not out of the question.
0: No. All right, that's why I asked the question. All right, we'll take an early break because we got say something nice. I hope everyone has a good one today. I have a nice one.
3: I have a local one.
0: A governor.
1: Mine will infuriate KB.
3: What? What'd you say?
1: Get ready.
3: Okay.
0: All right. Teased by Bill McCosh. Break.
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4: Yeah. You keep saying your side is better. It's time to
5: say something nice
4: about the other side of the political aisle on Point Taken. Come on,
6: people now. All right. I'm ready to be infuriated, Bill.
7: So my say something nice, believe it or not, comes from The View. Sunny Houston. Well, I got to hear her the other day on this topic. This is about the alleged rape at Cornell 2 years ago, seven fraternity brothers. Sonny Houston, of all people, walked through the facts of the case on the show and freaked out the other liberal ladies on the show to the point that where they tried to get her to shut up.
8: Yeah.
7: The truth is, the facts don't line up very well for the young lady who's making this accusation 2 years later. I think it's a really good example of let's get everything on the table before you come to a conclusion. I don't think the case is going to go anywhere based on the facts, even though the Democratic governor Hochul has just appointed Letitia James to oversee the case. The facts are the facts, and the politics won't change those.
6: Oh, you're right. I have so many things to say, but it's not the point of the segment, so I am going to
7: yoga breathe.
6: I will text you later, Bill.
9: I'm going to tell you what you're going to get.
6: You are going to be inundated with information on this case over this weekend. I hope you're ready.
8: Jozepec.
9: I missed this last month, so it's a little bit belated, but the Republican governor of Utah, who we have talked about once or twice before, Spencer Cox, has a book out that could be like a subtitle for this show. The book is called Off-Ramp, How to Be a Peacemaker in an Age of Contempt. And one of the things he talks about is passionate disagreement minus contempt. He's been talking about this on his book tour. I think we model that pretty well here. And so I want to applaud the Republican governor of Utah for putting his thoughts on paper and writing a book.
8: Very nice.
6: Mine's local. We already talked about it a little bit on Wednesday when Brian Reisinger was here. But I want to give a shout out to...
9: Was he in town?
6: He was in town. We had an event on Tuesday on food deserts and the dual side problem of grocery stores closing, family farms closing, and we had a pretty diverse panel of which included

0: things to say in the defense of capitalism, in the defense of free markets, and also in like the understanding what the regulations are inside of Wisconsin that keep people from being small scale providers of food. And so I just wanted to give him a shout out as far as showing up this week.
1: Will does some great work.
0: I know it's Kyle.
1: I know. Will.
0: Oh,
1: the
0: Will the organization.
1: Wisconsin Institute for Law and Liberty.
0: I know you're talking about Will Flanders, yeah. Who also works at Will, but yes, okay.
2: She's yeah. still seeing red because of
3: yes.
2: Bill.
3: Yeah, yeah. I got her.
2: So
3: yeah.
1: We'll let you guys handle that off here. mine is Kentucky Governor Andy Beshear. So I've been doing a lot of research on, you know, obviously I'm a Republican. I think about Republicans. I want to know who candidates for president might be in 2020. So I've been looking and watching interviews, and I saw this interview with USA Today. I love this quote from Kentucky Governor Andy Beshear. My job as governor is to better the lives of our people, and that's for Democrats, Republicans, or independents. Just on that statement, I love the fact that he's addressing people who aren't in his party, first off, and understanding yeah. this is a, you don't win races to just represent the people that like you or voted for you. So that acknowledgement was important. And I like this part as well. Philosophy is less important than finding a solution. That's the action part of government, which we suck at now. We love to talk about things that make your life just a little bit easier and better. Whether he's a candidate that will catch fire, I have no idea. I think Democrats, if they're smart and if they want to win in 2028, and this is a Republican giving Democrats advice, so you could ignore it if you want, find someone who, as I have these conversations coming, I get to my grab bag, there are lots of people who say, I need somebody in the middle. I know we don't get candidates like that. He is a guy, an elected leader, who's also attorney general of that state. So yep. he has that background as well.
4: Yep.
1: He's got the resume. He speaks eloquently on politics and also, I think, says the right thing. And that's from a Republican perspective. So I give him my love on Say Something Nice.
2: What do you think about Beshear?
0: I like Beshear.
2: You think he's got the riz to get it done?
0: I think so. I got to interview him at the DNC.
2: Nice.
0: Yeah, I think.
2: What do you think? So I was asked this recently, and my answer turned out to be, I am most interested in Democrats running for president from the central time zone. Governors Beshear and Pritzker and Pete Buttigieg, all of who live
1: yeah,
2: well
1: slice.
2: Inside
0: those, are your three,
2: those coasts.
0: I think those are your three leaders?
2: Those are my three leaders at the moment.
1: Interesting. Slice of the Midwest.
0: I could get it.
4: Some have Pritzker as a dark horse.
0: Yeah. What did Pritzker just do? Oh, he was asked, did you guys see this viral, should you bring iced coffee to an interview? Conversation that was happening online. It was a very online conversation. But
1: give
0: I guess
1: the gist.
0: In whoever his social media manager is in his office did a good job of, they just ask him questions. And they asked him, like, yes or no, iced coffee at an interview. And he just started laughing. Like, he was just, like, very jovial yeah. and, like, had a good sense of humor about it. And
1: is there a right answer?
0: Basically, do you want to, is this relevant?
1: No, little, I mean, okay. I don't know.
0: So basically, and this is, I'll ask relevant, you guys. So fun. Basically, someone from HR got on TikTok and had a viral video talking about, do not bring your iced coffee to an interview. The caveat here is she does recruiting for Fortune 500 companies. So very buttoned up companies. And people lost their minds about this conversation of yes or no. What should you do? Like, should you bring coffee to an interview? I guess, Steve, I'll ask you, yes or no?
1: I don't care what they're drinking. It's what they say. What does that matter?
2: Imagine my surprise that the world lost its collective mind over something right. so stupid and trivial.
1: Yeah.
2: This is what I mean when I say I hate it here.
1: Yes.
2: Where? Earth!
1: Yes.
0: Bill, what do you think? Yes or no?
4: I wouldn't.
0: Would you dock someone? Like, if you were interviewing someone that came in with an iced coffee, you wouldn't be like, that was an interesting choice.
1: As someone who used to do a lot of interviews, because I hired people, you want something to drink? And they could say whatever they wanted.
4: I'd like to offer it to them. I don't want them to bring their own. I want them to be focused on the interview.
1: Wasn't aware of this. It's sort of an interesting, we should do a segment on that.
0: You want to do an overtime on it?
1: Yeah. I can tell you because I did the research on it.
2: The
1: number of people who drink iced coffee versus hot coffee is like, it's 20% to 80%. That's where the market is now. We drink iced coffee over hot coffee.
0: And 80% drink
1: hot coffee.
4: Two of my kids still love iced coffee.
1: Yeah. Yeah. I have it on occasion. All right, we got a break.
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5: 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All right, since we got most of the politics out of our systems, let's finish up with some grab bags.
8: I feel a little better. I let Bill have it off
9: All
8: air.
9: Right. Let's get to it. We're running out of time. Grab bag.
8: All right, grab bag. Joe.
10: I've been thinking about and talking about this a lot lately. I saw another chart that brought it home this weekend. I want to have a longer conversation at some point. From 1947 to 1979, in the American economy, productivity and pay rose together. Since 1980, productivity is up 80%, wages are up 7%. And that is, you know, 46 years now of the corporations are taking more and the workers are making less. And it is in the sauce of how pissed off people are about the state of the economy.
11: I'll bring you 44 years. That's the last time the Milwaukee Brewers made it to the World Series. Mm. I was a junior in high school, 1982. I think this is the year. My grab bag is about Pat Murphy and the Milwaukee Brewers, what he's been able to do this year, 103 wins. The Miz starts tomorrow night. He's having, you know, a once-in-a-lifetime kind of season on the hill for the Brewers. This is our year. Let's get this done. Let's get over the Dodgers and finish the World Series.
9: Go Brewers.
10: And then we don't have to talk about the Packers for a while.
9: Yeah. Mine is political. I had two separate conversations away from the show in a non-political environment, not expecting it. But sometimes when people find out what you do for a living and who you are, they want to ask questions, which I'm always happy to do, and I never shy away from that. But these were two Trump voters, and they identified themselves as Trump voters, who said they've had enough of the nonsense, that's a direct quote, and are, another direct quote, regretting their vote in 2024. And I guess for me, the measure of that is going to be what happens in November. How real is that? We're going to find out how many people are pissed off, how many people regret that decision, and is there revenge voters who say, you know what, we're not happy with the way things, how things are going. We're not happy with how things cost. We are in a war we can't end. When you said you weren't going to be that, will voters take that out and vote the other side for no other reason than this? And if I'm hearing it in those conversations, I would expect we'll see that loudly and clearly in November. So that is something that I think I was surprised by, because I've had lots of those conversations in the things I've done. And

0: They wanted to say that. And that's a difference. It's a difference than I've noted in the past. We all vote for who we vote for. And ultimately, we're going to have another presidential race in 2028 that'll decide other things about how we get to live our lives. But I was just surprised by that. All right. Before we get to the bottom
1: Kristen,
0: of the hour.
1: Kristen.
0: Oh, Kristen. I thought you did yours first. You're up. Go.
2: Ah.
0: Go.
2: I have two quickly. And I wasn't even going to bring it up. Since Bill infuriated me, I started a new easy fundraiser this week for RAIN, which is the largest anti-sexual violence organization in the United States. I brought back my favorite t-shirt from college, and I still own it, and it says I heart consensual sex. I know I was going to wear it today to just see Bill blush, but I have a video of it on my social media, but 100% of the proceeds, if you buy that shirt, are going to RAIN. I'll promise you it is a conversation starter when you wear that shirt.
3: Oh, yeah.
2: And it is obviously a conversation starter to talk about what consent actually means. And so I'll put that in the newsletter this weekend if you would like a link to that shirt, even if you only wear it inside your house. And my second one is I hope to see you all at Milwaukee Oktoberfest. Kicks off today. The weather looks incredible. I will be there all 3 days bouncing around with Frankie. They will be playing professional sports at Milwaukee Oktoberfest. Can't really talk about the details of it, but they have big screens at the Summerfest grounds, and there will be professional sports on those screens, along with the music, along with the beer. So I hope to see you down there.
4: Got your lederhosen ready to go?
2: No.
0: What's your role at the Oktoberfest?
2: Watching my child and having fun.
0: You know, bartender?
4: She's the first lady of Milwaukee's Oktoberfest.
2: I might MC some things. Like last year, I MC'd the Wiener Dog contest, our pageant, and Miss Oktoberfest. No, tonight is a Stein holding competition, but I'll probably MC some things.
0: Those are amazing. You ever see those Stein things?
2: It's a lot of
0: shoulders, forearms, wrists.
2: Not a deltoid.
0: Oh my God, it's amazing. All right. In 10 seconds or less, Packers predictions, Sunday, Tampa.
4: Don't care. I'm watching the Brewers.
0: Oh, stop.
3: It's a loss.
0: Kristen?
2: It's going to be playing at the place where I will be. So, right. Yes.
0: You got double dipped on that. You can go there and maybe see it's professional sports. I love the fact that you wove that in without saying the wrong thing.
4: I think the Packers will win, and I'm not sure that's even the best thing at this point.
0: Yeah. I hold out hope for a win, but I'm not promising or guaranteeing anything. All right, got local news updates, and then, of course, ABC, which is coming up right now.
5: ABC News, I'm Mike Dubusky. Amid rising oil prices, G7 countries have agreed to tap into the strategic reserves, with officials saying in the coming months they'll release 100 million barrels of oil, including substantial amounts of diesel. The average price for a gallon of diesel in the U.S., $6.39, according to Gas Buddy. Jobs numbers for the month of September falling well short of expectations, with the economy adding just 29,000 positions last month. Economists had been expecting closer to 90,000. New York Attorney General Letitia James has been appointed special prosecutor in the alleged Cornell gang rape case.
6: We will review the facts, gather evidence, interview witnesses, and if warranted, pursue prosecutions.
5: That case was reopened in recent days after District Attorney Matthew Van Houten said he's going to re-examine the former student's allegations. This is ABC News.
7: Outdoor Living Unlimited, WTMJ News Time, 11:31. I'm Connie Weber. CBS Sports parting ways with broadcaster and former Dallas Cowboys quarterback Tony Romo following his arrest in Milwaukee for operating while intoxicated. In a statement, the network thanked Romo for his contributions to the company over the past 9 years. Romo pleaded no contest in September and had his driving privileges revoked for 6 months. Former Wisconsin Badger J.J. Watt will continue as CBS's primary NFL color commentator alongside regulars Jim Nance and Tracy Wolfson. A woman in custody after an overnight chase on I-41 in Fond du Lac County. Sheriff's office says a deputy pulled her over, discovered she had an outstanding warrant. Woman drove off, leaving deputies on a roughly 5-mile chase. State troopers used spike strips to stop the car near Highway 151. The woman ran off again, but was eventually arrested. Kenosha County leaders pushing back against plans for a large battery energy storage facility in the town of Wheatland. Robin Energy's filed an application with the Public Service Commission for the 200-megawatt project after withdrawing its application at the local level. County currently has a 1-year moratorium on new battery storage permits and zoning approvals. Time for some news about your money with the WTMJ Annex Wealth Management Market Update. Dow up 178, 51,105. NASDAQ up 328, 27,200. S&P 500 up 55 points at 7,722. 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

0: 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Taking a look at the roads with your WTMJ Time Saver traffic, we had a crash on the ramp from 84th Street to I-94 West. That has just been cleared. Here's your WTMJ 5-day forecast. Sunny, cooler today, high 61, clear and cool overnight, low 45. Mostly sunny and 60 tomorrow. Mostly sunny, a little warmer on Sunday, high 66. Sunny and a little chillier on Monday, high 58. Mostly sunny and 61 on Tuesday. 56 in Madison and Green Bay, 59 now in Milwaukee. I'm Connie Weber. 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

0: I hesitate to say this, Kristen, because I was surprised that like a big group of people don't know that there was a plane crash involving one of our candidates for governor. But if you are not aware, the Brewers are playing in the divisional series beginning tomorrow night. Miz is pitching. You've got your Miz shirt on. Spectacular.
1: Les Mizorowski.
0: Yeah. Good look. Like the green blazer.
1: You know.
0: You and Andrew both wore green today, which
1: that
0: I
1: was not on purpose.
0: Just randomly happened.
1: You and I are both wearing Brewers gear.
0: We are. Because we were told to.
1: I guess that's true. Yeah, where's your Brewers gear? Sim Dog? Yeah. Mm. Do you own some already? All right.
0: He's got a hat. Yeah, he's got a hat. I've seen him. He's less enthusiastic than we are, of course. All right, so I said, when Andrew and I were talking this morning, we got to have some Brewer content. And
1: I agree.
0: I heard this interview on Midday with Greg and Jessica, he probably is my favorite Brewers player of all time, Robin Young, the kid. And I saw his whole career, because I'm old, saw all this stuff happen. So we just want to play some of it, and we can just chat about the Brewers. This is a very exciting time for all of us. This is a great team, best record in baseball.
1: Yeah.
0: Here's a little bit of that interview.
2: This is amazing, Robin. What did that conversation with you and Murph mean? And what did it mean that Christian Yelich wanted your blessing before accepting the role of team captain?
3: Well, it was a little odd. I had gotten a message from Murph earlier that he called and wanted. It sounded like it wasn't urgent, but he seriously wanted me to call him back. So I had no idea really what he was asking. But when I got back to him in the morning, he mentioned what you were just talking about and naming Christian the captain and wanted to run it by me. So in all honesty, they certainly didn't need my approval. But in saying that, it was very, very humbling, to be honest with you, to think that they would even consider asking me what I thought. But I think that just goes to show you what that team and Christian Yelich are all about. I think it shows a pretty class act. Especially this time of the season when they're all getting ready to go into the playoffs and all of that, it seems like, you know, their minds would be on far more important things. But just the fact that they even thought about asking me and what I thought was like I said a second ago, pretty humbling.
0: The great Robin Young talking to Greg Matzik and Jessica Tai on the Midday Show. And they've done a lot of great Brewer stuff this week. And, you know, it's so exciting. You know, and it's been a long time since the World Series. I was a junior in college, Bill McCosh said he was a junior in high school. I remember it. I mean, it was both exciting and painful because I remember how agonizing it was to lose that last game and not win the World Series. But it was cool being there, and we had so much fun and a lot of impromptu celebrations on our way throughout the series. So I'm super excited about it, and I love the enthusiasm the Brewers have brought back to the city, just restored that enthusiasm. And I know the Packers are giving them an easy opportunity because they sort of suck. So all Brewers.
1: Focus on them.
0: Yeah. So I'm just so excited. It's a great team, and it's been a fun season to watch, but ultimately they're going to have to beat the Padres and then somebody else to get to the World Series.
1: Yep.
0: I mean, you've been to more games than I have. I mean, you've seen
1: it's
0: this
1: so
0: happen.
1: Fun.
0: Yeah, and it's the best.
1: It's so – you know what's – it's really, I give so much credit to the changes the MLB has made in these last couple of years, because I feel like you can probably speak to it more than me. There was a slump, right, as far as viewership and enthusiasm. And these last couple of years, and I think probably I'm biased because the Brewers, moving back to Milwaukee and having the Brewers be as consistently good as they are, and this really feeling like as good as they've ever been, obviously. But it's also just like, it's become a lot more fun to watch baseball. And I don't know if it's just the pitch clock. I don't know if it's just because I've gotten to know some of the characters.
0: The challenge.
1: Better. But
0: replay challenge?
1: And it's been really, really fun. And it's been this team specifically and the personalities of all the different guys and how they get along with each other. Murph just being such, like, you can't write a better character than Pat Murphy as a human, right?
0: Yeah.
1: As far as not only just how the success of the team, but just I could watch him do those press conferences where he asks anyone who's new here.
0: Yeah.
1: I could watch those all day and just how he engages with young reporters and how much he cares about young people. And I know people point to the fact that he was a college coach for as long as he was, and that being part of just who he is as a guy. But God, is he likable.
0: Yeah. And that's part of the success. And I do think he should be named manager of the year for the third straight year, because he's earned it. Every year in his tenure, they've gotten better. That's hard to do in a very challenging league with huge disparity in the amount of revenue that some teams have versus others. I'm so proud of the fans because they turned out spectacularly well this year. Like 20-some sellouts, a lot of games that were just under that sellout threshold. People turned out in a small major league city, sort of the Wisconsin story, right? Milwaukee, Green Bay, even Madison. It is an amazing story, and I hope it continues, but I will be watching. I will be excited about this team. And we're going to give them all the love they deserve. It's just a fun time to be a baseball fan or sports fan, because there's so many great stories. And I had a chance. I've interviewed Murph in the past, not this year. I've interviewed Sal Frelick this year, who was just an amazing player on the Brewers as well. Great story. I just love the fact that they've meshed as a team. They love each other as teammates, because every team has weird things going on. They don't seem to have that. They're not bothered by any of the nonsense. I heard Lori Nichol on with Vince and Eric talking about the win wall, where they actually put little markers when they have their wins. I love that stuff. It's a very unique team. I hope that they can win. I hope they can get to the World Series. We'll debate whether they can win or not later.
1: Let's just keep winning. Yes. One game at a time.
0: Yes, starting with Miz tomorrow night. And you know where you can listen to that game? Right here on WTMJ. That's the cool part. We'll take a break.
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3: Welcome back to Point Taken. I am Kristen. He is Steve. Have you subscribed to the newsletter yet?
4: I have, yes.
3: You have, yes.
4: I'm partly responsible for the writing of it.
3: I know. As of you. That was a question posed to the audience.
4: Oh, I'm sorry.
3: 855-616-1620. If you have not, we are starting to have exclusive content on the newsletter. And so we want you to be able to see that content because sometimes we have incredible guests like Charlie Behrens, who spent, I don't know, a good chunk of time with us.
4: Nice.
3: Not interrupted by commercials. And we could just have a great conversation with him about the new organization called Build Wisconsin Better. And we wanted to play a little clip of that interview for you now.
5: Fall, if someone asks you what you think about AI generally or data centers, how would you describe yourself?
6: I'm not a fan.
5: At all?
6: No, I
3: do
6: look,
3: you feel
6: listen,
3: like there's in with regulation, like I guess that's the thing, is like in adding nuance to it, in what balance do you think there could be, or is it a total ban?
6: Let me be really clear. As far as artificial intelligence, what that definition is, it's conflated with a lot of what's going on. Right now, these large language models are what they're calling artificial intelligence. And these things are very, very powerful deals that you're just throwing data at. And that's how it spits out its next guest thing. And some of what's happening, we don't even know. So it's a very powerful thing. It's also dangerous. It's not like necessarily sentient or anything like that. I don't want to over-exaggerate what it is, but you know, it's dangerous. It's it's like laying a bear into your house. You know, like it just wants the Oreos. it's not like trying to break your chandelier and Davenport, but it's gonna do that, you know, and so now the argument is like we gotta like not let China get there because they'll bring a panda bear in our house. We gotta make a polar bear, you know, like come on guys, what are we doing?
4: You don't see it as the ship has sailed though. I mean, the technology's
6: the
4: like
6: ship
4: advancing
6: has
4: quickly.
6: Sailed. This is inevitable. You can't put the genie back in the bottle. All those things. So let's make a bigger genie, you know.
4: But you said that's not true.
6: It's if it's repeated enough by not, we get to decide our future. That's what I'm saying. So in terms of artificial intelligence, I think if that is coming out of the words of people with a financial stake, I'm skeptical of it. Mm-hmm. I'm not saying it's not true. I'm not an expert. I'm an idiot clown that.
3: I'm an idiot clown.
4: The thing I love, I've interviewed him a bunch of times as you've worked with him professionally and on social media stuff and all that, and I've done events with him. He mixes serious with comedy so well. Mm-hmm. It could just pivot. So he's fun to talk to. But on this issue, since we're talking about the actual issue of data centers, the public is on his side now. It's not even close. It's like 78% of people in Wisconsin have strong concerns about data centers. So it didn't used to be like that. And people like Charlie Behrens and others said, hold on a second. And people, us, the public, are listening.
3: But I think it's interesting because I don't feel like it's that people changed their mind. It's that they didn't know.
4: They didn't know.
3: And then as they got more information, a lot of people who got information originally because Charlie started making a big deal out of this, now with more information, they have made up their minds. Yeah. It's not necessarily that they've flipped.
4: I also don't think that we know where this story's going. There will be a pause, whether that's a long pause or a short pause, but there will be data centers built. I just drove past the one in Port Washington. It's massive. You can go take a tour. If you live in that area, I encourage you to do that. They do public tours. You can see for yourself how massive this is, how much disruption, if you believe it's a disruptor in your community, or how much benefit, if you believe that side, you will get from this. But that ship has sailed. They're building that one, and as they are in Mount Pleasant, finishing that up. So that story is going to evolve. But the fact that somebody who's typically not known for being real political had something to say I like, and he does it in a way that people can dissect easily and understand easily and still have some fun with. But I love his humor, and I love

0: of the way that he gets involved. We need more of that.
1: We do.
0: Charlie Behrens. So catch the interview on our newsletter, because it's still going to be linked there, right? Yeah, so you can find that. Just text the word extra, E-X-T-R-A. It's a great read. We have fun with it. We have recommendations, books, shows, podcasts. I think I do a podcast this week. It is a nice little extra fun thing to do on a Sunday morning. When you're sitting around drinking your coffee, or whether that's iced or hot, or your orange juice if you don't drink coffee, or your Diet Mountain Dew, your Diet Coke. People have so many varied morning drinks. I don't get the Diet Mountain Dew one.
1: When you go to brunch, are you a brunch person? Do you like brunch?
0: Premise is flawed. Never go to brunch.
1: You never go to brunch?
0: No.
1: You're not a breakfast, no. A restaurant breakfast person.
0: I would eat breakfast, but it's so rare now because of what I do, and I don't do it on
1: the weekends.
0: No,
1: you guys don't ever just...
0: Because Kathy doesn't like
1: what
0: breakfast.
1: What about when you're on vacation?
0: Not really, no. No.
1: Well, then this is a flawed question. Yeah. I was going to ask how many... Because I feel like at brunch, you have lots of drinks in front of you.
0: Yeah.
1: You have like a coffee.
0: I always choose coffee.
1: You sometimes have a juice. Sometimes you have a Bloody Mary.
0: Coffee. Always.
1: Water. And you just have all of the beverages in front of you.
0: Always coffee. I like coffee. Okay. All right. Sorry to blow up your...

0: Right. Sorry to blow up your premise. Break.
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3: Oktoberfest.
4: At the Summer
3: Have you ever come?
4: Well, I've been to some. I've been to Oktoberfest.
3: Have you ever been to one of Michael Sampson's Oktoberfests?
4: No.
3: And they're
4: again,
3: very fun.
4: My weekends, for some reason, got... went from nothing to like heavily scheduled. My daughter's having a big mega party for her 40th birthday that I have to go to.
3: Oh.
4: Yes. Outside on a Saturday.
3: Well, the weather is going to be great. So we're excited about that.
4: It's a
3: happy
4: no-no.
3: Birthday, Katie,
4: yes.
3: Right?
4: Yeah, she's 40 now. And then I'm going to dinner tonight. So, and then Sunday Packers and all of that stuff. So, yeah.
3: That doesn't sound that busy. It sounds like you have one thing.
4: Well, two things, dinner and. But you don't count dinner as a thing? Going out to dinner with another couple.
3: I guess.
4: It becomes a thing.
3: Two things.
4: Yeah. I'm going to Carson's again. Love that place.
3: There you go.
4: Yeah. Free advertising.
3: I, like I said, will be at the Summerfest grounds for most of the weekend, hanging out.
4: Yeah.
3: Enjoying
4: again,
3: steins and brats and music.
4: I'm so happy the weather's, because that's always a thing.
3: I know.
4: Right? They're going to get some great weather.
3: Last year was incredible. I think it was like 70 degrees all weekend. This weekend looks like it's going to be in the mid-60s all weekend.
4: Yeah, perfect.
3: Come down. If you see me with my big hair, come say hi.
4: Go say hi to the big hair.
3: I feel like, you know,
4: yeah.
3: Just come say hi to me. I'm very friendly.
4: That's one thing they never say about me, big hair.
3: No.
4: Never.
3: No.
4: Less hair is what they would say. All right. Greg.

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7: It's 12 o'clock. I'm Greg Matzik. This is Wisconsin's Midday News. It's Friday, October 2nd. Your top story, a woman in custody after an overnight freeway chase.
8: I'm Jessica Tye. That sexual assault case at Cornell is now a criminal investigation.
7: Beautiful blue sky, plenty of sunshine, cool temperatures today, high 61 degrees, clear and cool this evening, and a low of 45. 59 and sunny in Milwaukee at 12:01. From the WTMJ Breaking Newsroom, a woman in custody after an overnight chase on I-41 in Fond du Lac County. The sheriff's office says a deputy pulled her over and discovered she had an outstanding warrant. The woman then drove off, leading deputies on a roughly five-mile chase. State troopers used spike strips to stop the vehicle near Highway 151. The woman then ran before being arrested. No one was hurt.
8: A man is charged with kidnapping a woman from Brady Street, Milwaukee, and attempting to sexually assault her.
9: 23-year-old Felipe Lopez Simon allegedly forced the 24-year-old woman into a truck by the neck near North Warren Avenue and Brady Street. He then drove her into the parking lot of the Pick and Save on Lyon Street, where he attempted to sexually assault her. The victim escaped and ran for help. She suffered facial pain, a chipped tooth, and multiple abrasions. She later identified Lopez Simon in a photo lineup. He's charged with sexual assault, battery, and strangulation, facing around 50 years in prison if convicted. Elizabeth Linton in WTMJ News.
7: The probe into the Cornell Group rape case is now a criminal investigation, New York's attorney general announcing today. ABC's Peter Haralambos.
10: It looks like this is going to be a months-long process at this point, in part because an investigation by the district attorney's office really never happened. If you ask him, he based his determination solely on that six-page statement. So among the early steps, I imagine, is speaking to Jane Doe. Mm-hmm. That seems like one of the early options, as well as interviewing the seven men alleged if they agree to participate.
7: Letitia James appointed as a special prosecutor over the case by Governor Kathy Hochul.
8: At least three investigations are underway into the attempted hijacking of a Fly Dubai jet headed to Israel. News Nation's Tom Dempsey with the latest.
11: Official investigations are being done by Israel, Saudi Arabia, and the United Arab Emirates, looking into a possible motive and links to terrorism, as well as prior planning done by the co-pilot. Israeli investigators identified the co-pilot as being from Oman, with Israeli Prime Minister Benjamin Netanyahu claiming the co-pilot underwent Islamist radicalization without providing evidence and describing him as being suicidal.
8: Israel's initial investigation points to the co-pilot acting alone. President Trump has suggested there could be a connection to Iran.
7: And a postseason trip to the ballpark this weekend comes with a little extra homework for drivers.
3: With the Brewers starting the postseason play this weekend, Wisconsin DOT is adjusting the I-94 work plan around the expected game day traffic.
12: Our projects do not have any overnight closures this weekend.
3: The DOT's Eric Hansen says drivers coming to the stadium from the west will use the current freeway pattern.
12: And we are going to be maintaining the two open lanes that are out there right now.
3: Even with this, drivers should allow for extra

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1: 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The Dow up 250 points at 51,170. NASDAQ up 345 points at 27,215. And the S&P up about 60 at 77.26. 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
2: 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Prior to the game, Brewers President of Baseball Operations Matt Arnold will turn in his roster.
3: I think you're debating pretty much whether you want to keep an extra position player or two pitchers. 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We try to involve the coaches, our front office, you know, a lot of people in this process and making sure we're not missing anything.
2: Padres have yet to name a starting pitcher for Saturday's game. 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Packers head coach Matt LaFleur working this week to get his new offensive lineman up to speed in advance of Sunday's game against the Buccaneers. Laken Tomlinson and Kevin Zeitler are on the active roster. They could end up starting Sunday afternoon. Mekhi Becton is currently on the practice squad. And following an upset road win at Penn State, the Badgers are 10-point favorites for Saturday's home matchup against Michigan State. Coverage of the game begins at 9:30 Saturday morning on WTMJ.
4: Checking out the roads with your WTMJ Time Saver Traffic. We're doing pretty good on this Friday afternoon. Still early, though. We do have one broken down vehicle I want to let you know about. 41894 North at the ramp from National Avenue. That's a busy spot, and right now the right shoulder is blocked because of a car that's broken down.
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2: Dry conditions, a lot of sun over the next several days, albeit cooler temperatures. Today's high 61 degrees, clear and cool tonight, low 45. Mostly sunny on Saturday with a high of 60. Little warmer on Sunday, high of 66. And we cool off a bit. Monday's high just 58 degrees. It's 60 and sunny in Milwaukee at 12:08.
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4: Breaking news today, Burlington native Tony Romo is out at CBS Sports about 2 months after his arrest here in Milwaukee.
7: Step out of the vehicle.
4: Romo was arrested near the Marquette Interchange back in July on suspicion of operating while intoxicated.
7: How many drinks have you had?
4: That arrest made national news and CBS placed Romo on leave. Now the network says it's mutually agreed to part ways with a former Dallas Cowboys quarterback.
8: Did I pass this test?
7: Turn around.
8: No, I didn't.
4: Romo was the network's lead NFL game analyst for 9 years. CBS says another Wisconsin guy, Pewaukee native J.J. Watt, will remain its lead analyst. Romo says he plans to take time off, focus on his health and family, and then consider his next opportunity. He pleaded no contest in court last month and had his driving privileges revoked for 6 months. Romo was also ordered to install an ignition interlock device, complete an alcohol assessment program, and pay a $784 fine.
2: Well, the latest jobs report shows U.S. employers added 29,000 jobs in September, but this falls way short of analyst expectations. Meanwhile, the unemployment rate ticking up to 4.2%. As for wages,
9: average hourly wages are up 3% over the past year. That is not keeping up with the pace of inflation. We've seen prices are up 3.4% over the past year. So what that tells you is that people have jobs, but they are not getting pay raises. Their salaries aren't going up. And that is especially difficult in an environment where their salaries are not going up as much as overall prices in the economy are going up.
2: ABC's Elizabeth Schulze, mortgage rates jumping to the highest level in years after a substantial weekly jump. The average rate on a 30-year fixed now

0: 7.28% on average. That's up from just over 7% a week ago, and the highest mark since November of 23.
1: All right, Brewers fans, how pumped are you? The postseason run for the Milwaukee Brewers starts tomorrow at American Family Field. Milwaukee hosts the San Diego Padres for the first two games of the National League Division Series. Game one is tomorrow night. First pitch coming up at 7:30. Game two is Sunday afternoon at 3. Lots open 3.5 hours before first pitch. Gates open 2.5 hours ahead of time. The Brewers tell us a very limited number of tickets remain. This is the first postseason matchup between Milwaukee and San Diego. Something to watch. MLB.com says the team that scores first will have a major advantage. Whichever club comes out of the gate with early runs could be the team that reaches the NL Championship Series. Fans going to the game, you're going to get rally towels. Love those. Waving those around. You can just feel all the energy around the city. Milwaukee landmarks are lit up blue and yellow. Postseason banners are up. It is time to take it all, Milwaukee. This is our season, Greg.
0: Yeah, I hope so. I hope so. In great position here. And to go back to what you mentioned about scoring early runs, yes, I mean, both these teams have incredible bullpens, really good pitching overall. So not expecting an offensive outburst. You never know in baseball, though, right? I mean, baseball takes you one direction and then the next direction on the very next pitch in some cases. So, but these two teams, among the best in the National League, and some believe the winner of the series will win the World Series. So it's been interesting to read some of the national narrative on the Brewers saying, not underdogs, they belong, they are the best team. The Padres, you could argue, the hottest team at this point.
1: The Brewers are supposed to be here.
0: Restaurant Royalty joins us in studio after this. It's

0: Royalty joins us in studio after this. It's 12:13.
1: You want to feel important. 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
2: Fall-like conditions, plenty of sunshine here for the next several days. So the rain is gone. That's a good thing. Get out and enjoy some fall weather here. 63 degrees our high today. Might be a slightly cooler here inland. Clear overnight low of 45. Tomorrow's high 61. Sunday's high 66. Should be good tailgating weather here if you're headed out to the ballpark. Monday we cool off a little bit with a high of just 58 degrees. It's 60 and sunny in Milwaukee at 12:16. Well, we have got Restaurant Royalty joining us in studio here. 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Text the word watch to our talk and text line, 855-616-1620. City of Milwaukee earning recognition as a major American food city. Michelin announcing recently that Milwaukee would be included in its new Great Lakes Guide. More James Beard nominated chefs and restaurants now than ever in the city's history. It was way beyond beer and brats. Chef Paul Bartolotta, 2 times James Beard Award winner. Can I call you the godfather of Milwaukee restaurants? Is that okay?
3: Makes me sound old.
2: Well, you've done so much to support the food scene here in the state of Wisconsin and Milwaukee. I think it's a fitting title for you.
3: It's flattering. Thank you.
2: And you've got a new restaurant as well. And I want to talk about the overall food scene in Milwaukee, but 9 restaurants are launching here this fall, including one of yours called High Steaks. This is kind of a Vegas European-inspired steakhouse in a very interesting location on North Water Street. And I know you just opened, a week and a half ago
3: or so? Yeah, I think we've had about 8 days of business so far.
2: How's it going?
3: Fantastic. Great. Amazing.
4: It looks unbelievable. I can't wait to go inside because steak is one of my favorite things. I also, the Peacock Lounge, the colors there, it is just calling me. So you will see me soon.
3: I travel with my support pillow.
4: I look at that.
3: And when I was working with Jay Frankie Design, we went back and forth about the interior. And I said, Jay, what if the steakhouse looked like this? And I held this with this rich, vibrant purple, red.

0: Jay understood it. He lives in that global world, and we collaborated on it. And it was a great collaboration. We had a lot of fun. And it's really quite beautiful. And the Peacock Lounge is super cool. Has its own identity. It's open till midnight on weekdays and 1 a.m. in the evenings on the weekends. And we're just about to launch our bar menu. First, want to get the dining room running well. And then we're going to add the bar menu shortly. It's just, and our cocktail program is fantastic. We spent a lot of time on the sound program, the music, the playlist, all the elements that really envelop the guest experience.
1: So you've drawn from your apprenticeships in Europe, your years in Vegas, and more recently your travels in London. You have such a successful restaurant group here in the Milwaukee area with so many different concepts. So I'm wondering, why a steakhouse's time? Why now?
0: Well, we have already two wildly successful steakhouses and a supper club that serves a fair amount of steak, and they're very popular. We know what Milwaukeeans like. But we also felt like the Water Street corridor and all the people that are making an investment in our city, the city has momentum. That's a really important artery that goes from Brady Street all the way down to South Milwaukee. So really important, goes right through the heart of our city. And so we wanted to be one of those catalysts to see the evolution of Water Street and be one of the people that are leading that charge. We're literally a block from the mayor's office at City Hall. We're half a block from the Marcus Center and the Rep. So the convenience of being right on the other side of the river from the Deer District, if you drop a pin on a map, it is an incredible location. But it was a period that it was sort of dark, and we had closed Rumpus Room at COVID. So it's been a couple of years in the making, and we spent a lot of time getting ready to do this. And we think that Milwaukee loves steak, but we're bringing a European steakhouse. So it is really has sort of my signature, a little bit of a point of difference.
2: Was Rumpus Room a product of the pandemic, Chef? Did that kind of help fuel its closure? I remember it was Egan's before that. I don't know if it was a location thing or maybe the pandemic sort of it.
0: So
2: kind of fueled
0: I thought
2: that.
0: It was one of the best concepts we did. And there are a lot of people literally today, people coming into high stakes saying, I miss Rumpus. We all loved Rumpus. But what I heard consistently is it wasn't Bartolotta enough for people that are getting dressed up to go to the Marcus Center or the Rep or a show at the Pabst or something. So at the end of the day, I have to listen to my guests. We also, Joe and I, were not maybe the coolest guys. So,
1: yeah,
0: you know,
2: we're not
0: good at competing with the best of like Benelux or Lowlands or these kind of people who really know their customer. And we're a little bit in between those two. So we saved everything because it was one of the best concepts that we did. It's all in storage. And I would not be surprised if my nieces, the younger generation, who maybe get this a little better than their father and their uncle, bring it back with a new life and create its own new identity. But I think it was mostly about not being in the right location for that concept.
1: I'm glad you brought that up because my husband and I, when we go to the Rep, we always get season tickets. I'm excited. I think 2 weeks from now is our first one for the season. And we always go to dinner first, and then we go to the show at the Rep. And we're always looking for spots around. So this is perfect. You mentioned Water Street, though, and in kind of some dark times, there have been some security concerns around Water Street. And I'm just wondering for you, I mean, this is high end. You drive by it. I know I drove by yesterday in the morning coming into work. And you see it out there, you see the door, and you guys had, not necessarily a ribbon, but you had something outside. And it just, you look at it and you know this is something special. Do you have any concerns about the safety concerns? Because some of the general public does. And I'm just wondering for you, I mean, this is a serious commitment when you have a location like this where
0: it is. So this is not a new question. And I'm very prepared to answer it.
1: I knew you would
0: Fundamentally,
1: be.
0: Fundamentally, I would not have done something from a business but more importantly, from a safety perspective with my team, if I didn't feel confident. I believe in our city officials who are committed to see this change. We're already seeing winds of change on Water Street. A number of the bad apples are gone. The incidents have gone down. The problem is that
1: the media... Do you
0: think
1: that's a season, though?
0: No, well, I think... No, I think that the media lacks things to talk about. So when there's something to talk about, they want to like jump onto these things and they continue to report and they've created a narrative. I have people in Lake Country who literally tell me, oh, I'd never go downtown. It's so dangerous. I mean, this is not South Central LA. This is

0: Milwaukee, Wisconsin folks, look at the data. The data does not support this terribly dangerous place at all. But that's what gets reported. And ultimately, it's news. And I get that, but I really think that we're doing a disservice to our community and we're doing a disservice to the downtown because we have momentum. And so the reason I'm doing this is, one, would have never done it if I felt it would jeopardize my staff. Never, not for any business enterprise. Two, I believe that I can be that catalyst. Our organization, our team, and other people from Hamas that put their corporate offices there to MSO that continues to grow down that area. There are a lot of interest, the Deer District. There are a lot of people that see this as a three block square area that still has a couple of places that create a little bit of unsavory activity, but it's less than people think. It's not that big of a deal.
1: It is. And I love your confidence and your energy around that. And I ask that question too as somebody who is in the media, who also has a responsibility to report on it. But also, I'm somebody who lives, plays, and works in downtown Milwaukee, and I love it. And I'm a big cheerleader for it. I'm also a lover of the Bartolotta restaurants. So I get that. But it has been a concern, and we need people like you to support areas.
0: I believe in it. I'm fully convinced. And I also see that, you know, the mayor's office is a block away. I mean, what more do I need to say? I mean, it's like I'm thoroughly convinced that there is a commitment to do this. You don't control people, whether you're in Fox Point or Whitefish Bay or Mequon or Brookfield, whatever. But whenever it gets downtown, boy, we have to, you know, we don't report on what happens in those neighborhoods as much as we do on the ones that happen downtown or in certain parts of our inner city. And I just want to make sure that we realize that the data shows tremendous improvement.
2: Chef Paul Bartolotta joining us in the studio. High Stakes, one of 9 new restaurants opening this fall alone in Milwaukee, Paul, which is remarkable. I don't know how many are serving foie gras creme brulee that you brought us, thankfully.
0: Well,
1: I got to try it now. Let's dig in.
2: Fantastic. My goodness.
0: It's a little sweet, savory.
2: Yeah, some great fall
0: vibes
2: in there.
0: Certainly get the foie gras underneath it and the fall spices. And then the caramelized brown sugar on top.
2: Yeah, it's delicious.
0: It's pretty cool. We're super excited about our high meat program, our high stakes program, because we have the exclusive of Ozaki beef. I'm going to visit Mr. Ozaki in a few weeks in Japan. We have the exclusive in the United States. He has one of the rarest beefs that is. He imports 20 head of cattle for the entire United States every month. That's one cow for the entire United States every other day. Mm. And we have the exclusive of his A5, which is the highest developed animal in their grading system. Plus, it's a beef marbling scale, or the amount of marbling, which equates to the quality of the flavor that gets developed from the marbling of a 12. So it's the absolute highest, rarest piece of beef that you can find anywhere in the world we will have in Milwaukee.
2: So it's things like that, right, that help allow folks on the outside to look at Milwaukee differently when it comes to its food scene, right? And I mentioned the James Beard nominations. There's more out of this state than I ever remember, Chef. Do you feel like the national eyes are looking at Milwaukee differently than 5 years ago, 10 years ago?
0: The LA Times last week did an article about 3 cities that are should not be as under the radar they are: Nashville, Denver, and Milwaukee, Wisconsin, because of the caliber of cooking that's happening here. And all these restaurants that are opening are merely elevating the quality of the dining. And for us, it's tourism. It's our next calling card. Visit Milwaukee, the team at Visit, promoting, you know, flavor forward, fresh flavor forward, and all that we're doing. And these are things that are super important to bring, you know, conventions to town, tourism to town, to see what we're doing, the RNC, the DNC that didn't really happen. All these things are all part of the momentum, bringing Top Chef here, creating an awareness that this is a city that punches well above its weight class, and we should be celebrating it. So I encourage our listeners to really go out and support all the restaurants. Yes, bias to mine, but all of them, because it's a very difficult industry, but I believe that restaurants are part of community, and our purpose as a company, Bartolotta's purpose, is to elevate the social fabric of our community. We do that through our restaurants, and I was going to call it High Stakes, like meat, and I changed it to Our Steak in the Ground because I wanted to make a pun. I wanted to be a little playful, but I also wanted to say we are committed to our community and to our city. The city has supported our family and our 950 employees' families.

0: for, you know, for 33 plus years, and we have a debt to give back to that community that's been giving to us and supporting our team members and their families.
1: Well, this menu is beautiful. It is gorgeous. High Stakes, now open on North Water Street. Had our anniversary dinner at Mr. B's up in Brookfield last year. So
0: very proud of our beef there as well.
1: Wonderful care of us. And it's just, it goes to show all points of southeastern Wisconsin, you've got a great footprint and fantastic restaurants.
0: Well, thank you so much.
1: Thank you for joining us.
2: Making a reservation now before the show next weekend.
1: Exactly. Chef Paul Bartolotta, thank you so much. Restaurant Royalty joining us here in our studio. It's 12:29.
3: 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When Finn was younger, we noticed that he needed occupational therapy. And our doctor said, if you want to go to the best, you go to Curative New Berlin. And it has been life-changing for all of us. Mac is nonverbal, but Curative has really given him his own voice. Mac talks through his iPad, and they've really helped him navigate the world for a kid that is very neurodivergent. And it's been unbelievable to see his communication blossom.
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1: I'm Jessica Tai. Trade talks between the U.S. and Canada remain at a standstill after a meeting right here in Milwaukee.
0: Cool temperatures for the next several days. Plenty of sunshine, however. 61 the high, 45 your overnight low. It's currently 60 in Milwaukee. From the WTMJ Breaking Newsroom, CBS Sports parting ways with broadcaster and former Dallas Cowboys quarterback Tony Romo following his arrest in Milwaukee for operating while intoxicated. In a statement, the network thanked Romo for his contributions to the company over the past 9 years. Romo pleaded no contest in September and had his driving privileges revoked for 6 months. Former Wisconsin Badger J.J. Watt will continue as CBS's primary NFL color commentator.
1: Trade talks between the U.S. and Canada remain at a standstill following this week's G20 meeting in Milwaukee. The two countries have been locked in a trade dispute, with President Trump threatening higher tariffs on other Canadian-made goods if an agreement is not reached. U.S. Trade Rep Jamison Greer.
2: We certainly have technical talks with the Canadians. The reality is there are a handful of outstanding issues that are quite difficult to resolve.
1: The G20 meeting also ended without an agreement on how to address the global overproduction of goods.
0: The Milwaukee County Courthouse complex officially receiving an $812 million makeover.
3: We're cleaning up a mess, but this mess is hundreds of millions of dollars. It's going to befall the taxpayers of Milwaukee County.
4: That mess includes decades of deferred maintenance and a confusing building design that slows down the court system. Supervisor Sheldon Wasserman is hopeful the renovation project could receive support from the state, especially if Milwaukee County Executive David Crowley becomes Wisconsin's next governor.
3: I give a lot of credit for him, but this should have been handled years ago.
4: Jessica Gatso, WTMJ News.
1: Milwaukee's crackdown on habitual parking violators is bringing in money and getting more drivers to pay their tickets. Under an ordinance that took effect last year, drivers with at least 5 overdue tickets can have their vehicles towed or have to pay or schedule a court date before getting them back. Parking Services Manager Peter Knox.
5: 8,977 citations were paid. This is before the ordinance. Okay, we take the same time frame now with the ordinance, and we have just about 12,000 citations paid. There's money associated with that. So that's a 33% increase in citations paid, and it's an additional $300,000 in citation revenue.
1: Knox says nearly 4,000 vehicles have been towed since this ordinance took effect.
0: Sports, traffic, and weather are next. Outdoor Living Unlimited, WTMJ News Time, 12:35.
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0: seeing. So we're going to have to be ready for it. But again, I don't think our guys ever quit.
1: Vic and Mizorowski will start game one for the Brewers. The Padres have yet to announce a starting pitcher. Coverage of Saturday's game begins at 7 o'clock on WTMJ. Packers offensive lineman Jacob Monk, Aaron Banks, and Jager Burton all appear on the team's injury report, further advancing the idea that Laken Tomlinson and Kevin Zeitler will be on the field Sunday against the Buccaneers, just days after signing with the team. And Big Ten play continues for the Wisconsin Badgers Saturday morning against Michigan State. Luke Fickell's team 3-1, coming off an impressive road win at 13th-ranked Penn State. Saturday's game, an 11 o'clock kick from Camp Randall. Coverage gets underway at 9:30.
2: Let's get you an update on the roads right now with your WTMJ Time Saver Traffic. We do have a new crash that popped up just a few minutes ago here. It is on the ramp from Silver Spring Drive to I-43 South there in Milwaukee County, not far from Silver Spring Drive. I do see emergency responders are already at the scene. Can't tell how bad it is. Looks like there's, well, at least one car involved, maybe two here. Hard to tell from this vantage point with the camera, but I'll keep an eye on it. Traffic is moving around okay by it. That's a brand new crash on the ramp from Silver Spring Drive to I-43 South.
1: Sunshine all over the place today and for the bulk of the weekend. Cooler temperatures, 63 your high today, overnight low 45. Sunny and clear on Saturday, high 60. A little warmer on Sunday with a high of 66. 60 and sunny in Milwaukee at 1240.

0: Well, we've missed Scott, haven't we?
1: We have. That was it. This song is either called I Missed You or Since You've Been Gone or It's Been Too Long. It's maybe all three. Scott McFarland joins us sporting his WTMJ polo shirt that Gina sent him a couple of weeks ago. Scott of the Midas Touch, Chief Washington Correspondent. Hi, Scott.
2: The song is indeed called I Miss You.
1: Yeah, I took a
2: good
1: shot
2: job
1: in the dark.
2: There, Greg.
1: Yeah,
2: the group thanks. Is called, well, you nailed it. The group is called Monifa. They had two hits in the 90s. That one is from the fall of 1995.
0: Not to be confused with Monique, because for a moment I thought you might say that.
1: Or Moesha, also known as Brandy.
0: Wasn't that a TV show?
1: Yes.
0: Oh, okay.
2: Can I just, a point of personal privilege,
1: yeah.
2: I don't want to derail the conversation at the start, but I'm about to. What the hell's going on with the Packers?
1: Yeah, well,
2: and what
0: oh
2: am I watching
0: gosh.
2: Every Sunday?
0: Please don't take us back.
1: Well,
0: yet.
1: You're watching a leaky offensive line force Jordan Love
2: yes.
1: into making decisions in less than a second, which is never good. So, a run game can't get started. The passing game is just sort of on life support. Everything has to do with what's happening in front of him. So, it's kind of a strange week. We were told in September, these are our guys. They're ready to go, young, inexperienced, but ready to rock at the NFL level. And just this week alone, Scott, the Packers brought in three offensive linemen, two of whom are 36 years old, and another was a free agent, former first-round pick, to try and, quote, save the day. So I would be shocked if at least two of the three didn't play Sunday in Tampa after signing a period of days ago. It's been a rough
2: start. From my vantage point, I'm watching Marshawn Lloyd not able to get started. He's getting hit before he has a chance to take the first step, and that's not going to work for a running game. But thank you for letting me cathartically get that out
1: yeah,
2: of my
1: well,
2: system.
1: You may now
2: proceed.
0: And I was going to say that's all we're going to let. That's it. That's it on the Packers until next time. Hey, Scott, we did want to ask you about this because just a couple of days ago, the latest Marquette University Law School poll came out. We gave the results to our fans right away. And in a nutshell, you have the race for governor here in Wisconsin tightening with Democrat David Crawley getting a slight advantage among likely voters. The poll indicates there's a distinctive geographic split here. You've got Crawley dominating urban centers like right here in Milwaukee, Tiffany commanding the Northwest and Green Bay markets. Are you seeing that sharp urban rural divide in other parts around the country?
2: Some places, yes. Some places, no. And I did notice that 3-point lead for Crawley. It feels like it's in within the margin of error, so it's not going to tell us a whole lot. If you go to Michigan, it's a little bit of a different dynamic. Abdul El-Sayed is the Democratic nominee. He's cut himself a high profile, hasn't he? And he's doing quite well in the city centers, in Detroit, in suburban Detroit, in the state capital of Lansing. But he seems to be doing distinctively and disproportionately well in the Upper Peninsula, the part that borders Wisconsin. And that's gobsmacking to people. Democrats don't play well in the Upper Peninsula of Michigan, but here's how they kind of diagnose this. Abdul El-Sayed, the Democratic nominee there, is not a county executive. He doesn't come from the

0: institutional side of his party. He's an upstart. He's a change agent. He's a disruptor. And there seems to be a hunger, including in the MAGA areas of that state, for another disruptor, somebody who just changes things because the status quo won't work. I'm wondering why in Wisconsin we're not seeing a similar dynamic where you're not seeing the Democrat overperform in some of the Trumpy areas. I think it's because perhaps David Crowley is not positioning himself as a disruptor or a change agent. It works differently in Michigan than it's working in Wisconsin right now.
1: So what's interesting about that is that recently Francesca Hong, who was more of that disruptor, or at least positioned herself as such, has now sidled up next to David Crowley. And this has got to be strategic to exactly what your point is here, Scott, right? So now you've got that disruptor with the guy who's running for governor on the Democratic side, joining forces, indicating maybe David can go that way if needed, possibly persuading voters.
0: Yeah, Francesca Hong was making that argument during the primary that we need a bigger change agent. We're in a crisis right now. We're at a cost crisis, an economic crisis, and a political crisis. We need somebody who's going to shake things up. And I think part and parcel of that argument, Greg, was that she thinks that was going to do well for her actually in Northwest Wisconsin, in the Green Bay market, that would actually have landed. And we're seeing examples of that elsewhere, not just in Michigan, but in the handful of other communities where there's a real, very progressive, some would argue a socialistic type nominee, where they're doing well in Trumpy areas. You know, there's no small number of Obama, Trump voters who exist in our state and elsewhere, people who wanted the biggest change agent they can get their hands on. Sometimes you look at 2026 and wonder if the change agent candidates aren't better positioned to win that subset of voters. But the argument for Crowley is he is consolidating the county. He's consolidating Dane County. He's doing all the things he's worked these years to do, which is to have name recognition, have a record, and have the ability to command the Democratic votes to come on out for him.
2: Scott, here in Wisconsin, we have one debate for the governor's race coming up. It's coming up at the end of October here. Just one, though. There were other outlets that wanted to have debates. So the outlet that is having a debate is WISN, which is the ABC affiliate in town. Another affiliate in town wanted to have a debate. They will not be having one. The Wisconsin Broadcasters Association, which has hosted gubernatorial debates for more than 30 years, is not having one either. They wanted to, but that tradition is not happening this fall. They canceled the debate earlier this month. Two invitations were sent out, and apparently Tom Tiffany's team did not respond to that. Bottom line is we have one debate for the governor's race here in Wisconsin. I'm wondering what's happening across the country. Is this something that's also happening elsewhere? Because people are like, listen, we're going to do one debate and that's it. And then we're going to do our own thing and get the word out the way we want to.
0: Great topic. Great question. It's happening everywhere. It's not just Wisconsin. California, they had one debate for the gubernatorial race for a state that has 40 million people and one of the largest economies on earth. They gave them one, and it was on CNN and it was a snooze fest. In New York, some congressional incumbents are saying no debates. We're not doing it. We're seeing that play out in governor's races elsewhere in the country. So what's behind that? That's why it's a good question. There's a different media ecosphere now than there have been in years and decades past. In the past, you needed debates to reach entire states, to reach entire communities, to have an equal platform and to have access to the airwaves and to make your case. Now, anybody with an iPhone has access to the audiences that they want. They don't need that platform. What's more, because social media and clipping and virality are such a real part of our politics, there's an apprehension, Jess, of being part of these debates for fear you're going to go viral for the wrong reasons. Lots to lose, very little to gain. Incumbents who have a lot of experience on a debate stage say, hell no, I'm not doing it anymore, because one misspeaking, one little quirk, and all of a sudden I'm toast, because these things can go far and wide, even to those, Greg and Jess, who didn't watch it on TV that night.
1: Hard to answer this question, I'm sure, Scott, but is this cyclical, or is it just where we are with media today and how people consume, as you suggest?
0: Oh, I think it's all cyclical. I think there's going to be an exhaustion with the clipping culture that we're in. There's going to be an exhaustion with people devouring 15-second sound bites only of what's going on in the world, what's going on in our politics, and what candidates have to say. And one of the reasons for optimism, I'm not sure if you two have come across this in your families or in your social circles, but my two teenagers, they object every time they sniff

0: spot or see or hear AI. They hate it. They're scared of it. They dislike it. They have a visceral reaction against it. That gives me hope that there's a generation coming up that doesn't want some of this consumption that we're taking in, whether it's AI slop, viral moments, and social media, everything. There's going to be a counter correction. We will go back to the time where people want to have a traditional hour-long, deep, contextual debate. It's just not 2026.
1: Well, that's interesting that you bring that up, too, because I was going to ask, do we need more than one debate? I fully agree that we need one solid, well-planned out, well-televised, so people can get the information debate. But do we need more than one? I also feel like sometimes I even wonder, I know some people are, but I was telling Greg the other day, I don't even pay any attention to the ads. I mean, yes, I see them, but I'm making my own decisions. I'm getting my own information. I don't know. Do we need more than one debate?
0: You're not paying attention to the ads. That's why Democrats are so bullish right now. They have a huge disadvantage in money. They don't have the resources Republicans have, but they're also like, what are we spending this money on? A 1,000th ad on the radio tomorrow, a 200th ad on television. These things have diminishing returns, especially at this moment in time, especially in this media ecosystem. Do you need more than one debate? Probably not if you're running for mayor, city council, or county executive, but I suspect the people in La Crosse would like to hear a different issue set than the people in Madison, than the people in Milwaukee, than the people in Green Bay. Wouldn't hurt to have two or three, so you can get more parochial with these things, but yeah. They're a bit outmoded, aren't they, when everybody has a platform in their pocket, in their phones, to get a message out about anything at any time to anyone.
1: Well, and I probably should say, while I'm not necessarily paying attention to the ads, I know some people are, and sometimes those messages break through. And if people aren't informing themselves maybe as much as they should be, sometimes that message, whether it's true or false, that's in that ad, does stick.
0: It's a repetition of message that sometimes is helpful in politics, but there's also a saturation point. And politicians know this, and campaign managers know this, Jess. You hit a saturation point where you've run so many ads, people start turning against the repetition. So you want to keep them fresh, you want to mix it up, and respectfully, you want to be novel with how you do them. If it all sounds like it's canned and the same, you're not going to break through.
2: Scott McFarland joining us from the nation's capital. It's Friday, Scott. I feel like every time we have you on a Friday, we should have Scott's moment of the week. You might have several to choose from what happened this week. Do you have one that rises to the top? What is your moment of the week? All the things you've seen, all the things you've covered.
0: I'll do it in 30 seconds, I promise, Greg. 24 years of covering Congress, never seen anything close to what I saw Tuesday. That episode, I was in the room when Senator Eric Schmidt of Missouri tried a Perry Mason moment on the special counsel Jack Smith and just whiffed, swung and missed by several feet. Never seen that happen, in part because usually these things are choreographed, synchronized, or planned out in advance. Clearly the rest of the team didn't know what was happening, or they'd have warned him off from that air ball. And he pieced out of the room moments later rather than stay there and wallow in it. It's a moral hazard for those in the future. If you're going to plan a Ben Natlock, Perry Mason moment, make sure you got everything right first.
2: Yeah, so you kind of confuse the NBA's Atlanta Hawks with the Iowa Hawkeyes. You tried to accuse Jack Smith of perjury, saying, were you in Atlanta on this particular day? And Jack Smith said, no, I was at a Iowa Hawkeyes basketball game. They're playing in Maryland. It seemed to dilute the argument that Eric Schmidt was trying to make.
0: Did you ever have one of those moments where somebody came up to you, said something so weird or rude, you didn't know how to respond, you were so taken aback, you're like, oh, I wish I had said something different because I was so stunned I couldn't respond. That was the room. They were so stunned by what happened, nobody knew what really to say except one person. Amy Klobuchar, the Democrat from Minnesota, is like, I think you got the teams wrong. Get your facts straight before you bring this mess next time.
1: Whoops.
0: It is a lesson to political leaders of all stripes in all parties.
2: Scott, have yourself a great weekend. Great to chat with you, and we'll do it again next week.
1: Thanks, Scott.
0: Right back at you.
2: It's 12:53 on WTMJ.
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0: Nice day, cool temperatures, plenty of sunshine, bright blue sky, high 63 degrees, overnight low 45. Saturday, tailgating weather should be good, crisp, plenty of sunshine, high of 60. Sunday, good tailgating weather again with a high of 66. 58 the high on Monday. It's 60 and sunny in Milwaukee at 12:56.
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0: Hey, sounds good, Vinny. Looking good. Supernatural winds are occurring at Pottawatomie all fall and even into the winter. How about this? Prepare for the wicked $1.2 million monster wind madness. It's going on through December. 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Grand finale drawing will take place December 18th. Grand finale drawings, monstrous cash, and prizes to be won. 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
7: It's 1 o'clock. I'm Greg Matzik. This is Wisconsin's Midday News. It's Friday, October 2nd. Your top story, highly debated Flock cameras removed from Milwaukee parks.
8: I'm Jessica Tai. A lawsuit against one of the biggest mega churches in the entire country.
7: Sunny and cool today, high 61, clear tonight, low 45, 60, the high on Saturday. It's 59 and sunny in Milwaukee at 101. From the WTMJ Breaking Newsroom, Flock cameras officially leaving Milwaukee County Parks.
9: County supervisors voted unanimously to remove the automated license plate readers and replace them with conventional security cameras. The decision comes amid public outcry over privacy concerns and misuse of the technology. The cameras must be removed from the 11 county parks where they are currently deployed by the end of the year. Future funding for Flock cameras is notably absent from Milwaukee County Executive David Crowley's latest budget proposal. Jessica Gatso, WTMJ News.
8: Those cameras have been a highly debated issue among police departments across the country. Milwaukee Police Chief Jeffrey Norman says the department has been using license plate reader technology for more than 20 years. He tells Truth to the Power with Kyle Wallace.
10: Flock is a vendor of a technology that has been around for decades. Mm-hmm. And actually, automated license plate readers is a technology used beyond just even from a law enforcement standpoint, but in many different corners of our community.
8: As of September, MPD has recorded more than 1,000 searches made via automated license plate reader cameras.
7: A woman files a sexual abuse lawsuit against one of the largest mega churches in the country. She says abuse happened years ago while she was working at Willow Creek Community Church in suburban Chicago. News Nation's Jenna Barnes.
11: This woman says she grew up going to Willow Creek Community Church in South Barrington, and she was excited to get a job there when she turned 15.
12: They would get cars that were donated. They would donate them to single mothers.
11: But she says her boss in the cars ministry made the experience something she wanted to run from.
12: It had escalated to brushing against me, touching my bottom, brushing against my breasts, which eventually led to touching me under my clothes.
7: The woman says the abuse happened while she was a teenager between 1997 and 98.
8: Efforts are now being made to save the life of a death row inmate in Tennessee after two botched attempts to execute her. Lawyers for Krista Pike are now calling on the governor to commute her sentence. ABC's Whit Johnson.
13: The victim's family is also outraged by this, saying Colleen Soule cannot rest until the execution is complete. Pike would have been the first woman executed in Tennessee in more than 200 years, but it's now unclear what happens next in this case.
8: Pike was convicted of murdering Colleen Slemmer in 1995. She's now in critical condition.
7: Decision, Wisconsin. Election officials say they're ready to roll for next month's general election. The Wisconsin Elections Commission reviewing its preparations this

0: week, including voter registration records, cybersecurity, and training for roughly 3,000 local election workers. Administrator Megan Wolf.
1: Something interesting happens with election officials when they're under pressure. They don't break, they don't crumble, they don't get weaker, they get fortified, they get stronger. And I feel like heading into this general election, our local election officials, our staff, we are strong and we are ready to administer this election.
0: The commission expects more than 2.5 million eligible Wisconsin voters to participate on November 3rd's election. 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
0: Time for WTMJ Sports Update from the Gruber Law Office's One Call, That's All Sports Desk. 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Their best of 5 NLDS series begins Saturday night. 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
6: And I think you're debating pretty much whether you want to keep an extra position player or two pitchers. You know, I mean, I think that's sort of the trying to wait, you know, what the downside is, what the upside is, what the different trade-offs are for all these things, because it's certainly not black and white. We try to involve the coaches, our front office, you know, a lot of people in this process and making sure we're not missing anything.
0: Padres have yet to name a starting pitcher for Saturday's game. The Brewers will send Jacob Mizorowski to the mound. Coverage gets underway 7 o'clock Saturday night here on WTMJ. Packers head coach Matt LaFleur working this week to get his new offensive lineman up to speed in advance of Sunday's game against the Buccaneers.
7: You get a game plan, that's your lesson plan. So you're really coaching off of what's in the game plan. The last thing I want to do is cloud somebody's mind with a bunch of stuff that may not ever get called or techniques that we're not going to use. So it's more or less about what is current and what is going to be potentially called, so you can prepare them the right way.
0: Lakin Tomlinson and Kevin Zeitler are on the active roster. They could end up starting Sunday afternoon. Mekhi Becton is currently on the practice squad. And following an upset road win at Penn State a week ago, the Badgers are 10-point favorites for Saturday's home matchup at Camp Randall against Michigan State. Coverage gets underway at 9:30 Saturday morning on WTMJ.
2: Checking out the roads with your WTMJ Time Saver traffic. That crash on I-43 near Silver Spring has cleared, so good news there. No other crashes to report. I do want to let you know about this broken down vehicle. This just happened a couple of minutes ago, and the reason I want to bring this one up is just because of the spot where it is.

0: It's going to cramp things up there. The ramp from I-94 West to Brewers Boulevard. 94 West to Brewers Boulevard. So right there, your American Family Field, right shoulder is blocked because of that car that just broke down.
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2: From TMJ4, I'm meteorologist Lindsay Slater with your five-day storm team forecast. Overnight tonight, we're going back down to 45 degrees. Could see some patchy frost and even some fog out there as well. Saturday, a high of 62 degrees, mostly sunny skies, a beautiful day on tap. Overnight, we could get a couple of sprinkles late in the evening and overnight. Should not impact the Brewers game at all. 66 on Sunday with mostly sunny skies. 58, a little cool on Monday. And it will be pretty sunny, though, and 63 on Tuesday. I don't think we're done with 70s, as I have that in the forecast on Wednesday. For the very latest forecast, go to TMJ4.com.
3: 60 and sunny in Milwaukee at 110.
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3: A beautiful fall day. They got the roof open at American Family Field. Bright blue sky, NLDS, right on the scoreboard there. The Jumbotron workout later today for the Brewers and Padres. Let's start this thing, shall we?
4: And now it's time for Three Big Things on Wisconsin's Midday News.
3: Number one, and happening right now, Brewers manager Pat Murphy addressing the media in the auditorium at American Family Field. It's more like holding court with Murphy, right? He's always got something fun to say, likes to introduce himself, likes to have everybody in the room introduce themselves to him.
0: He makes those press conferences lively. They're fun.
3: No doubt about that.
5: We're going to have to play well. That's all there is to it. What's the history of the 100-win team? What's the history of the number one seed? It's just not as easy as it is in maybe some other sports to predict. You know, when you got 64 teams in, or you got, you know, this is the best of the best getting together right away, and let's roll.
3: Murphy speaking for about 20 minutes. Bryce Terang and Jake Bowers will follow. Then game one starting pitcher Jacob Mizorowski. WTMJ's Adam Roberts is at the ballpark. We'll try and check in with him a little later. So the workout this afternoon, 3 to 5, then it's the Padres' turn from 5 to 7. We also know more about the schedule here for this series. We've known for a couple of days here, game one starts at 7:30 Saturday night, game two, 3 o'clock Sunday afternoon. The series will shift to San Diego for at least one game. That game three, Tuesday of next week, will be a late one, a 9 o'clock start from San Diego. Game four, if necessary, from San Diego will start at 8:30. And should there be a game five, it'll take place in Milwaukee 1 week from today with a 3:30 in the afternoon scheduled start. They could change that, but right now that's what it's looking like. Hopefully it doesn't go to game five. Hopefully the Brewers can get this done earlier than that and, you know, try and shave some lives off of people's ears, right? You're trying to make sure your heart's in good condition getting through a series.
0: Padres finally got into Milwaukee. It took them a while. Remember yesterday?
3: They were delayed, yeah.
0: We were tracking the plane and it was delayed. And then I looked at home hours later. I was making dinner and I looked and it was still delayed. So I don't know. Maybe they're feeling a little tired today.
3: Some roster issue, roster notes here for the Brewers. I think he'll be on the roster here for the NLDS, but the Brewers have officially reinstated first baseman Andrew Vaughn from the injured list. He was sick during the final week of the season. He did not play in that final series against the Cardinals, but he should be good to go if rostered for the NLDS, and I think there's a very good chance that he is rostered for the NLDS.
0: Number two, a nonpartisan think tank says we'll be paying a lot more for energy over the next several years, and not just because of the war in Iran.
6: The new energy innovation analysis concludes that American households will pay an average of $6,500 more between now and 2040. Natural gas and electricity will cost more because the Trump administration is canceling new wind, solar, and hydrogen projects. More gasoline demand is also expected as incentives for EVs run out and as fuel efficiency standards are loosened. The current president prioritizes fossil fuels to produce electricity. The last one saw clean energy as a climate solution. Sherry Preston, ABC News.
0: I wanted to see if this new analysis had any state-by-state comparisons. It does. There's actually a big map. So the Energy Policy Simulator projects households here in Wisconsin will pay an additional $17 billion for energy, an average of $590 per household in 2035.

0: $760 in 2040.
1: So let's rewind. Let's go back to, I wonder if we had stats for, like, I don't know, 2012 to where we are today. You think it's similar, right? We're talking about 14 years here. That is a long time from now. Like, we're paying more now than we were in 2012.
0: What do you think the gas price will be? Or will we be using gas?
1: That's a very good point,
0: in our
1: too.
0: Cars, I'm talking
1: Autonomous
0: about.
1: Helicopters might be a thing in 2040.
0: Where are flying cars?
1: Yeah. Not only on the Jetsons. The White House spinning positive on the September jobs report as a good sign overall for the economy. Companies only made 29,000 new hires during the month. That is well below expectations. The unemployment rate is up to 4.2%. Speaking to reporters today, White House Economic Director Kevin Hazlitt says the trend is actually positive for job growth.
2: One of the things about jobs numbers is that they go up and down, and you have to smooth through over the last 3 or 4 months to see what's going on. And those numbers are really positive.
1: Interest rates also going up and down, but mainly up here recently with another weekly jump here. Now you're at about 7.25% for your average 30-year fixed rate mortgage. It's 1:15 on WTMJ.
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1: Plenty of sunshine today and throughout the weekend. 61 the high today, overnight low 45. Tomorrow's high 60, 66 on Sunday. It's 60 and sunny right now in Milwaukee at 117. Well, lawyers for Krista Pike, the Tennessee death row inmate who somehow survived a state execution this week, are now calling on the governor to commute her sentence. Pike was convicted of murdering Colleen Slemmer in 1995 in brutal fashion. She's now in the hospital in critical condition after being given 2 doses of what was supposed to be lethal drugs. A disturbing story on so many levels. We welcome in ABC's investigative reporter, Peter Haralambos. Peter, I guess let's start at the beginning here. Where did things go wrong, and how is it that Pike is still alive?
6: Yeah, it's really astonishing. We've never actually seen an instance like this before where someone has actually administered a lethal dose of pentobarbital and survives through the night. At this point, it's unclear how this happened, why this happened, though we do know a pretty clear chain of events in terms of how this execution went terribly wrong. I'll note that in the lead up to this execution, her attorneys raised concerns about lethal injection as a method of execution, specifically because she's

0: after the first dose, she reported concerns about her arm feeling like it was burning, and then they followed the state's procedure. If the person is not dead after the first dose, they do a second dose, the same amount. And even after that, she was still alive, breathing, audibly snoring in the room, according to witnesses who were present for the execution. And unfortunately, Tennessee's protocol for lethal injection stops basically at that second dose. So there's really nothing they can do at that point. So around 8 o'clock, that's when they closed the curtain to this execution chamber. There were ambulances that brought her to the hospital. Her lawyers say that she remains in critical condition. She's on life-saving care, though they really do not have many updates in terms of what her condition is at this point, other than believing she's still alive.
1: If she continues on that path and she makes it through, could the failed execution itself become part of the legal challenge to any future attempt to execute her?
0: I think that's definitely the case. And we've spoken to her lawyers, to her doctor actually as well. And it seems as though if she survives this, one big legal argument that's going to come up is that this constituted torture, cruel and unusual punishment to do this to her, especially after she raised multiple times these medical concerns. So not only do I think that argument's going to come up, but there's also now more time for this appeal because this the governor, after this execution and also a separate botched execution back in May, he has now paused executions in the state, meaning that she at least has a few months, even more than a year potentially, where she could reignite this legal challenge and try to either get her sentence commuted or some kind of appeal to ensure she does not get executed once again.
2: So, Peter, let's go back to earlier in the week when this execution was briefly halted, the court saying, hey, we need to make sure that everything is understood about what her life was like leading up to what she did at the age of 18. Talk about being raped as a toddler, history of sexual abuse, her mental state. It was briefly halted, and then a higher court came in and said, nope, the execution will go on as planned. Will there be more time, presumably, if Pike makes it through, to reexamine her childhood as part of this case?
0: I think that's exactly the case. And for the to the extent that this went out to the Supreme Court, you actually saw the court's liberal justices dissent because they were like, there's no reason to rush this, especially when she's making these arguments about potential mitigating circumstances. And now no one contests the gruesomeness, the horrificness of this crime. In 1995, she lured a 19-year-old with her then-boyfriend at the time into the woods, tortured her, bludgeoned her with rocks, cut her with a box cutter, carved a pentagram into her body. Truly horrific details of this crime. But in the last 30 years, she has basically argued that she had a traumatic childhood where she was sexually abused. She argues that that has affected her decision-making and should be a factor here in terms of whether or not she gets the death penalty. She was very young when this happened. For what it's worth, her boyfriend at the time, who also participated in this gruesome murder, he was 17 years old, so he didn't get the death sentence. He just got a life sentence. She argues that she should be treated about the same.
1: I'm looking at a statement from the executive director of the DPI, and he is quoted as saying, "This failed attempt is the worst we have ever seen and unlike any other botched execution in the modern era." I know you mentioned how rare this is, but at the end of the day, we have seen botched executions in the past, including in Tennessee. Can we dive into some of those, what you know about that history of execution problems?
0: Yeah, I'm glad you mentioned that. Also, because there's an interesting coincidence we've noticed in terms of Tennessee's issues, and the guy who runs the prison system in Tennessee used to be the deputy of the prison system in Arizona. During his time there, Arizona botched 3 executions, according to advocates. So there's this concern that basically there's this history of botched executions that is following around this corrections chief. And we'll see if that becomes a further issue. The governor has pushed back on suggestions that the Department of Corrections did anything wrong. He says they went exactly by the book in this case. In terms of the history of executions, for a period of time, Tennessee had actually paused executions overall. In 2022, there was an incident with a planned execution where they realized that the drug itself that we're going to use for the lethal injection was impure. That caused a pause and then a review of the state's policies. In 2024, the state of Tennessee came out with this new policy, which used this new sedative drug, and they've since used it to kill 4 people, though it's resulted in 2 botched executions. Separately, in Arizona, where this corrections chief used to be the deputy, they had multiple instances, 3 instances, where the execution went poorly, allegedly. They failed to find the vein in 2 of those instances. They had to go through the groin. In one of those examples, the inmate basically in the middle of the execution directed officials to instead inject it into his hand. Really horrific detail. So there's

0: this new concern that given how horrific this went down, how this is kind of unprecedentedly bad, it's possible we see more questions about whether this is humane or a shift to other methods. On the federal level, for example, we've now seen more of a push for firing squads, which, as inhumane as they might sound, according to death penalty advocates, that has the lowest rate of botched incidents.
1: So, Peter, I want to go back to the idea of commuting her sentence. Who has the control to make that decision, or does that need to play out in the court system?
0: It's namely the governor who has the authority to commute her sentence. So we'll see if he decides to do that. In the past, when this happened in May, for example, with inmate Tony Carruthers, he was convicted on a triple murder. It led the governor to stay his sentence for about a year. So he's still on death row, but he's got a year, and that will allow this legal challenge to play out. We can assume that we'll see something similar here. I don't know if it's going to be a full year, but there's certainly going to be some kind of pause because the state overall has put a halt on their executions.
2: You've got to think that this case in particular is going to shape the conversation around capital punishment. Wisconsin, here in our state, we don't have the death penalty, but I know Americans have very passionate opinions on how they feel about the death penalty. And I think the last time they checked, it was like 52% of respondents saying that they favored the death penalty. But this is a case that the public is going to be talking about for sure.
0: I think that's exactly right. And I think one other thing I wanted to mention is, beyond the morals of capital punishment, when you're talking specifically about lethal injection, one thing that has been an issue over the last decade is that the big pharmaceutical companies that generally have produced this cocktail of drugs used in executions, they halted production for U.S. prisons about 10 years ago. So there is a very limited supply of at least, you know, known verified drugs for this. That has caused a scramble across the country in states that still practice the death penalty. It's become very expensive. There are questions about the purity, the potency of these drugs. According to the Tennessean, they know the state has spent about $600,000 to locate these drugs, which they've only used on six overall executions, and they have no idea where the drugs even come from. So I think even if it's not a change in terms of the ethics of capital punishment, it could be a change in terms of whether we use lethal injection or other methods.
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2: Thank you, Peter.
0: Thanks so much, guys.
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4: It's 1:30. I'm Greg Mancic. This is Wisconsin's Midday News. It's Friday, October 2nd. Your top story, a woman in custody after an overnight freeway chase.
5: I'm Jessica Tai. Charges filed for a Milwaukee man who kidnapped a woman near Brady Street.
4: Clear skies throughout the day, high of 63 degrees. Maybe some patchy fog tonight, ultimately clearing skies and a low of 45. Patchy fog early Saturday, then mostly sunny with a chance of sprinkles, mainly to the north overnight, and a high of 62. It's currently 60 and sunny in Milwaukee at 1:30.
6: ABC News, I'm Mike Dabusky. There's a new prosecutor in charge of the alleged Cornell gang rape case.
7: New York Attorney General Letitia James taking over the investigation into an alleged rape at Cornell University, saying the process will be guided by the facts and law.
8: Every New Yorker deserves to know that when they report a crime, it will be investigated fully and fairly.
7: Governor Kathy Hochul saying newly released information caused her and the public to lose faith in the local prosecutor who chose not to prosecute the alleged sexual assault.
6: ABC's Armando Garcia. 100 million barrels of oil will be released from the strategic reserves within the next 4 months, according to a new agreement from G7 leaders. The move's designed to combat high oil prices, which have been elevated amid the war with Iran. Oil prices are down today on the news, trading around $100 a barrel. And heat advisories are in effect for Southern California today. This is ABC News.
4: Outdoor Living Unlimited. WTMJ News Time is 1:31. A woman in custody after an overnight chase on I-41 in Fond du Lac County. The sheriff's office says a deputy pulled her over and discovered she had an outstanding warrant. The woman then drove off, leading deputies on a roughly five-mile chase. State troopers used spike strips to stop the vehicle near 151. The woman then ran before being arrested. No one was hurt.
5: A man is now charged with kidnapping a woman from Milwaukee's Brady Street and attempting to sexually assault her.
9: 23-year-old Felipe Lopez Simon allegedly forced the 24-year-old woman into a truck by the neck near North Warren Avenue and Brady Street. He then drove her into the parking lot of the Pick and Save on Lyon Street, where he attempted to sexually assault her. The victim escaped and ran for help. She suffered facial pain, a chipped tooth, and multiple abrasions. She later identified Lopez Simon in a photo lineup. He's charged with sexual assault, battery, and strangulation, facing around 50 years in prison if convicted. Elizabeth Linton in WTMJ News.
4: Trade discussions between the United States and Canada remained at a standstill following this week's G20 meeting in Milwaukee. The two countries have been locked in a trade dispute, with President Trump threatening higher tariffs on other Canadian-made goods if an agreement isn't reached. U.S. Trade Representative Jameson Greer.
10: We certainly have technical talks with the Canadians. The reality is there are a handful of outstanding issues that are quite difficult to resolve.
4: The G20 meeting also ended without an agreement on how to address the global overproduction of goods.
5: Milwaukee could soon make property owners responsible for illegal fireworks set off on their property.
11: A common council committee is recommending an ordinance from Alderman Peter Bergelis after police received over 400 fireworks calls last year, but issued just 23 citations.
12: By no stretch of the imagination will this stop illegal fireworks in the city, but this will give law enforcement one more tool
0: to hold those bad actors accountable.
11: Under the proposal, homeowners or occupants could be cited if they knowingly allow illegal fireworks on private property. Milwaukee's fire chief says at least three structure fires over the 4th of July weekend were likely caused by fireworks.

0: heads to the full Common Council. Neil Doyle, WTMJ News.
1: And more work ahead on the I-94 East-West project. Drivers won't see the next major traffic change just yet, however.
2: The I-94 East-West project is moving ahead on both sides of the freeway, with crews continuing work near 27th Street and the cemetery section. The DOT's Eric Hansen.
3: Construction continues on the 27th Street Bridge, finalizing some underground work for the middle piers for the new bridge.
2: On the west leg, the next step involves preparing the roadway near the cemetery for a future change in traffic patterns.
3: So in the coming weeks, we have a lot of asphalt work going down to do some temporary tie-ins so we can do a traffic stage switch here in the coming weeks.
2: Debbie Lozaga, WTMJ News.
4: Did you hear we have to win for Mrs. Chubbs?
1: Oh, yeah, the pig. Andrew Vaughn's pig.
4: Andrew Vaughn's pig.
1: That's weird, isn't it?
4: How about that? Yeah, some people like a pig as a pet. It's 1:34 coming up next. Sports, traffic, and weather.
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7: The community and the sense of safety provided for my mom and dad. 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
2: Time for a WTMJ Sports Update from the Gruber Law Office's One Call That's All Sports Desk. Divisional round of the playoffs begins Saturday with four games on the schedule. Brewers and Padres will be the final game of the day, beginning at 7:30. President of Baseball Operations Matt Arnold believes his team is of the right mindset entering the postseason, but is cognizant of the potency of the Padres.
3: We have that mentality, and I think that the team believes. You know, I think you talk to people around the clubhouse, and it feels like we have a different feeling this year, and in a really good way. And so, you know, I think they're obviously, those guys are super talented, starting with Mason Miller, Morejon, Bradley Rodriguez. I mean, their bullpen is really, really nasty. And so we're going to have to be ready for it. But again, I don't think our guys ever quit.
2: Jacob Mizorowski will start game one for the Brewers. The Padres have yet to name a starting pitcher. Coverage of Saturday's game begins at 7:00. Packers offensive lineman Jacob Monk, Aaron Banks, and Yeager Burton all appearing on the team's injury report again, further advancing the idea that Laken Tomlinson and Kevin Zeitler will be on the field Sunday against the Buccaneers just days after signing with the Packers.
4: It's been really good. It's been really positive. Those guys, you can feel their impact. Veteran players, like we've talked about, that have played at a high level.
2: Forecast for Sunday's game calls for temperatures in the mid-90s. And Big Ten play continues for the Badgers Saturday morning against Michigan State. Luke Fickell's team 3-1, coming off an impressive road win at 13th-ranked Penn State.
5: We can't be delusional or arrogant about, you know, what's going on and where we are. 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And one game doesn't define us, but it sure as hell gives us an opportunity.
2: Saturday's game at 11:00 kick from Camp Randall. 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
6: Beep, beep. Let's take you out to the streets. Checking out the roads with your WTMJ Time Saver traffic. We do have some issues, some new ones just popping up here. Wisconsin 145 North at I-43 North. Left shoulder is blocked due to a new crash, and that is creating congestion. Avoid that area if you can. Once again, that's 145 North at I-43 North. Left shoulder is blocked. We also have, it's just a broken down vehicle, but it's in a bad spot. This is also causing a definite slowdown on the ramp from I-94 West to Brewers Boulevard. Right shoulder block there because of a broken down vehicle. That's the ramp from I-94 West to Brewers Boulevard, right around the ballpark.

0: So I just typed into our ChatGPT here, how can I dress like Brian Dusnansky for Halloween?
1: Oh,
0: because Lindsay Slater asked me yesterday. He's like, well, what are you going as for Halloween? Are you going to have a costume?
1: I said, You put it out there.
0: Dress up like Niz. It says, put on a well-fitted navy blue, charcoal gray, or classic black suit jacket with matching trousers. The on-air outfit.
1: Trousers.
0: Bold, modern tie.
1: Did it really say trousers?
0: It does. It says, think geometric patterns or solid jewel tones. And the no green rule. It suggests I do not wear green because meteorologists do not wear green. Unless sometimes Halloween, right? You try and be spooky on Halloween in front of the chroma key, Lindsay. Do you do that?
2: I do not do that. But I would love to do it. That would be fun. I mean, I feel like it's been like overdone. But I would absolutely like to have a little fun as long as the weather is fine. If the weather's not fine, we take it all serious. But you didn't need ChatGPT for that. I told you what you needed to wear yesterday.
0: Yeah, no, good point. Maybe for verification purposes. I got to figure out the hair. Brian's got very nice hair. I don't have any.
2: You got to, like, do this.
0: Yeah.
1: But do you see, like, do you
2: I
1: see
2: realize we're on radio. My bad. Yes, you have to, like, flick it up, like, back in high school.
0: Yeah.
2: Real nice body. You know, that's what Brian does.
0: Yeah.
1: And okay. I don't think Niz uses the term trousers. Can you confirm that?
2: I doubt it.
0: I'll text him right
1: now. I just can't visualize it.
0: Well, you asked Lindsay a weather question. I'm going to text Niz.
1: Have you found, Lindsay, though, that there are certain shades of green that you can wear in the green screen? Because I found I had a couple of things that I could wear. Like, sometimes you'd walk in a shade of green and somebody, like, on staff who's behind the scenes might be like, oh, right. Jessica's wearing green. And I'm like, don't worry.
2: You know,
1: this one works.
2: I wore this today and it keyed out.
1: Yellow.
2: It's yellow. By the way,
0: oh,
2: yes,
0: really?
2: For people who are not, yeah, my yellow keyed out. It just depends on the shading. It depends on the key.
0: Huh.
2: So the guy in the back, he just kind of like adjusted it a little bit. So if I'm wearing like teal or something that has a green undertone, it can absolutely. I mean,

0: My first TV station was in Jackson, Mississippi. My hair would key out because it was like really blonde down there. I got really blonde down there because it was so warm. And my hair would key out sometimes. So
1: That's a new one. I
0: just
1: haven't heard
0: about.
1: that.
2: All right, officially from the chief meteorologist, I asked him, do you say pants, trousers, or knickers? And he said pants.
1: Knickers.
2: Very simply. There you go, right from Niz
1: Aren't
2: himself.
1: knickers different?
2: Well, I think so.
1: Isn't that underwear?
2: Breeches, I think my mother-in-law
0: I
2: says
0: thought
2: that.
0: that was underwear.
1: Right.
2: Oh.
0: Where is this going?
1: I
0: I
1: know.
0: love this
1: Poor
0: so much.
1: Lindsay.
2: Well,
1: See, this
2: be.
1: Is what happens on the
0: I
1: radio
0: love it.
2: sometimes. Hey, look,
0: Keep
2: when
0: it
2: it's 60
0: going.
2: and sunny outside and you've got a pattern of sun here for several days, a fall vibe, sure, but beautiful sunshine today. It's gorgeous out, Lindsay.
0: That's why I wore like this bright yellow today. I'm like, I want to be the forecast. I tried to evoke that. And I got on today, the earring choice would be the ever controversial, wait, what are these called? Candy corn. Candy corn.
1: No.
0: So yeah,
2: Polarizing, yeah.
1: Nope.
0: I know it's very polarizing. We have a very fall weekend ahead. You are exactly right. I have 61 for the high today, 62 tomorrow, 66 on Sunday. Sunday is the warmer of the two weekend days. There are some areas way away from the lakefront, like well inland, that could get some patchy frost. No, we don't have any advisories in effect or anything like that. But tonight, Sunday night, and Monday night, those are the three nights that some areas inland could see some patchy frost. This is not widespread or anything. And even Saturday night, we do have a very mini chance of a whisper chance of a sprinkle. I'm not worried about it. Don't change your plan.
1: Gosh, it sounds lovely. And tomorrow we've got the Milwaukee Lakefront Marathon as well. I don't, are you a
0: Oh, I
1: runner,
0: love that
1: Lindsay?
0: one. Okay, I used to be a runner for about 10 years. I went from gymnastics to running to weightlifting. So I'm in my weightlifting era. I don't do cardio anymore.
1: Okay, so I'm thinking, I've told Greg, I'm not a runner unless it's breaking news or somebody's chasing me. So I don't know. But a high of 60, mostly sunny, is that comfortable for runners or is that still a little too warm?
2: I think it's pretty good.
0: No,
1: Yeah.
0: honestly, I think that's decent. And a lot of the runs start, well, usually, what, like 7 or 8 o'clock in the morning. So it'll be cool to start. But I can't tell you how many times I was running a half marathon and I was just like peeling away layers as we went. You
1: Yeah.
0: know, just there's scarves that fall, gloves, people are just picking them up. So I think it's a good start. By the end of it, they're going to be toasty.
2: Yeah, no, that's pretty good weather. I prefer clouds if nothing else. A little cloud
0: Yeah.
2: is good. Low wind is also nice. You always it's hard enough to run. You don't need a hill and then a wind in your face to slow you down even more.
0: Does the Lakefront Marathon still go up that big old hill right in the beginning? You know what I'm
2: Yes.
0: talking about?
2: Yes, it
0: Oh,
2: does.
0: that
2: It's a
0: was the
2: beautiful course.
0: worst. Oh, that was like the worst part. I'm like, we're going uphill right out of the
2: Yeah.
0: gate. Great.
2: You try and get it out of the way early.
0: Oh, it's so awful.
2: ChatGPT says if my costume falls through, I could replicate my vehicle like the storm chaser, and that people would instantly recognize who I am. That's not a bad idea.
0: I like that one. Our storm chaser is huge. I parked next to it the other day. I was out at Jackson Park's Farmers Market and I was telling our photographer, I'm like, my car is like a fifth of the size of the storm chaser. Granted, I have a two-seater, so naturally, but I mean, it was like a baby and a monster. It's huge.
1: Yeah, it is a beast. We saw it rolling into State Fair back in August, and
0: Yeah.
1: I've seen it before, but usually I see it, it's stationary. It's like you guys are out there, you're at
0: Yeah.
1: Summerfest, and it's stationary. There was something different about it coming slowly through the grounds of
2: Yes.
1: State Fair. It's like that baby's a beast.
0: Yes.
1: Yeah.
2: Well,
0: And it freaks people out because they assume there's a storm coming. And we even have a commercial that says, if there are no storms in the forecast, we take the show on the road. So we take the meteorologists out in the community. That's the whole point of that commercial. But people still get a little nervous when they see it out.
2: No need for the storm chaser to chase storms this weekend. Plenty of sunshine, great tailgating weather. Lindsay, have yourself a great weekend. We'll check in again next week.
1: Thanks so much.
0: You bet, guys. Have fun.
2: Yep, it's 1:45. So I texted Niz. He does say pants. He does not say trousers or knickers. And I said good. And his response was, "Who the heck says options B or C?"
1: Right?
2: In other words, nobody says that. What are you doing?
1: Okay.
2: It's 1:46.
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2: Hi there, Ben Brist. It's me again. 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Oh, it's rougher than you expected? 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Oh, you say it's tough connecting with people? Well, to be fair, maybe they have a point. And you'd be more believable if you'd lived here at least a couple of years. 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Well, you hang in there. It can be tough to be new in town, and like I said, I know some of these things can take some time, like earning our trust.
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7: That's the thing about the playoffs, is that the best teams are in it, so... The National League is a bear this year.
4: Brewers have never had an official team captain, ever.
3: Until now.
8: You know, I really wanted to run it by Robin first because I felt like what his career was. Him and Murph talked, and Robin gave his blessing.
9: It was very, very humbling, to be honest with you.
10: An immigration judge just ruled the president of the Islamic Society of Milwaukee can be deported from the U.S.
11: The federal government argued Salazar Sour's decades-old terrorism convictions in Israel make him a national security and foreign policy threat.
12: On the second level, the vehicle that's fully engulfed.
4: While Wauwatosa fire crews were responding just after noon to the second floor of the parking garage at Freighter to what started off as a single vehicle fire, fire then spread to four additional vehicles. It took crews about 30 minutes to put it all out.
1: This is the instrumental orchestral song that could not be performed in Watertown. Well, here comes the sequel. You ever see Flashdance? The interim superintendent, James File, said, nope, we're not doing this show. Oh, no.
13: Passengers are recalling a nightmare flight aboard a Fly Dubai plane that plunged 14,000 feet in less than a minute after a knife fight in the cockpit.
14: Just how improbable is it, given all of the elements at play, that this plane was able to safely land?
15: The fact that you have a fight going on behind a locked door, and that's the biggest thing.
16: The district attorney in Tompkins County, New York, is looking closely at an alleged gang rape lawsuit brought against Cornell University and seven members of a campus fraternity.
17: What is the difference between fraternities and gang violence?
18: You know what? Fraternities, you've lost your privileges. No more fraternities until you guys can all behave better.
19: Why was TCM in town last week to film at the Oriental Theater?
0: They have this series called Still Now Showing. They highlight different historic theaters or neighborhood theaters.
19: I was like, because one of their other features is like Lin-Manuel Miranda's favorite movie theater.
0: Yeah, exactly.
19: So now we're going to be in that sort of company.
0: Yeah, you know, Lin-Manuel, Susan Kearns, basically the same.
3: Just announced today, the Harlem Globetrotters are coming back to ring in the new year.
4: I got to play for the Washington Generals once, actually twice. So I got to take on the Globetrotters.
3: Well, that's a blast.
4: This is unbelievable. What a week, eh?
2: What a week.
1: They have a hit. It took seven innings.
6: Ladies and gentlemen, the weekend.
4: Yeah, a little sports inspired, and why not here with the Brewers getting ready for the postseason. You got the Miz talking right now in the Brewers auditorium in advance of their workout this afternoon. Pat Murphy had a relatively long media session. He goes for a long time. So Pat Murphy does this thing. If he doesn't recognize you and you're in the auditorium, he makes you introduce yourself.
20: I love that.
4: Who are you? Where'd you come from? Why are you here? Right, all that kind of stuff. So I'm sure there's some San Diego media, maybe even some national outlets covering this series. Maybe the most compelling of all the series here of the divisional round of the playoffs. So a lot of eyes on this one. Brewers, Padres, neither team has ever won a World Series, and they'll kick things off tomorrow evening, a 7:30 start from American

0: Family Field. Padres will work out later tonight, 5 to 7 o'clock for those keeping score at home.
1: Padres flew in last night. They've got some staff members flying in today. Greg, if you had the choice, what are you picking? The Asian salad, a noodle salad, or a Caesar salad?
0: Oh, was that on the plane? A plane offering?
1: On the plane.
0: I'm a sucker for noodles. I'd probably go with the noodle salad.
1: The majority are picking the Asian salad. But tell me, who's eating the tuna sandwiches? On the plane? Tuna on the plane?
0: Yeah, there's going to be a scent there, right? Especially if there's mayo involved.
1: There are like 12 tuna salads going out.
0: Okay.
1: Somebody wants the tuna on the plane.
0: I love it when they put lemon in the tuna. 155 on WTMJ. I do too. Nothing wrong with it. Nothing wrong. We've got hour number three of the program coming up. If you've missed any bit of our program, check out our podcast page for our latest show episodes, interviews, hour by hour. We got it all there for you. 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
5: Hey, this is WTMJ's Steve Scafidi. 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
0: It's 2 o'clock. I'm Greg Madsick. This is Wisconsin's Midday News. It's Friday, October 2nd. 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
9: I'm Jessica Tai. A special prosecutor is now appointed in a sexual assault case at Cornell.

0: beautiful, bright blue sky today. Plenty of sunshine, high of 63 degrees. Some patchy fog may develop tonight, a low of 45. Early fog possible on Saturday, then mostly sunny. Good tailgating weather, high 62. Sunday's high 66. It's 61 and sunny in Milwaukee at 2 o'clock. From the WTMJ Breaking Newsroom, CBS Sports parting ways with broadcaster and former Cowboys quarterback Tony Romo following his arrest in Milwaukee for operating while intoxicated. In a statement, the network thanked Romo for his contributions to the company over the past 9 years. Romo pleaded no contest in December and had his driving privileges revoked for 6 months. Former Wisconsin Badger J.J. Watt will continue as CBS's primary NFL color commentator alongside regulars Jim Nance and Tracy Wolfson.
1: A district faculty member at Preble High School is under investigation for inappropriate conduct. Green Bay police say the teacher allegedly sent inappropriate text messages to a former student. Police are not identifying the staff member at this time. No arrests have been made. Anyone with information should call police.
0: A special prosecutor appointed in the Cornell University frat house gang rape case. New York Governor Kathy Hochul on Friday appointing Attorney General Letitia James after she blasted Cornell police and the DA for how they handled the case.
2: That's why I believe this case demands a special prosecutor who will provide a fresh and thorough review of all the facts, including the information that has recently come to light.
0: A former Cornell student has filed a civil suit accusing several frat members of raping her at a party in 2024. District Attorney Matthew Van Houten did not originally prosecute the case, claiming he received a 6-page settlement that said the indictment was consensual.
1: Efforts are now being made to save the life of a death row inmate in Tennessee after 2 botched attempts to execute her. Lawyers for Krista Pike are now calling on the governor to commute her sentence. ABC's Whit Johnson.
3: The victim's family is also outraged by this, saying Colleen's soul cannot rest until the execution is complete. Pike would have been the first woman executed in Tennessee in more than 200 years, but it's now unclear what happens next in this case.
1: Pike was convicted of murdering Colleen Slemmer back in 1995. She's in critical condition this afternoon.
0: A controversial battery storage project in Kenosha County is now seeking approval from state regulators despite a local moratorium.
4: Robin Energy has applied to the Public Service Commission to build a 200-megawatt battery facility on agricultural land in the town of Wheatland. Kenosha County imposed a 1-year moratorium on new battery storage approvals earlier this year. County Executive Samantha Kirkman accuses the developer of sidestepping that moratorium by going directly to the PSC. Local officials say residents have raised concerns about fire safety, emergency response, and environmental impacts. Neil Doyle, WTMJ News.
0: 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Lots of green here as we inch closer to the closing bell. The Dow up 230 points at 51,157. NASDAQ up 300 points at 27,178. And the S&P up about 50 at 77.21. 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
4: Time for a WTMJ sports update from the Gruber Law Office's One Call, That's All Sports Desk. Just one injury concern here for the Brewers as they approach game one of the NLDS. Joey Ortiz, the Brewers infielder, is working through a couple of different injuries, but appears to be on track to be rostered.
5: He still has some pain, and he's going to tell you no and all that kind of stuff, but he wants to play very badly. And I would say at this point we're planning on him being available.
4: And that roster is due to the league in advance of tomorrow's game. 7:30 is when it all gets underway with Jacob Mizorowski on the mound for the Brewers, who will conduct a team workout beginning at 3 o'clock this afternoon. The Padres will take the field at about 5. Packers head coach Matt LaFleur working this week to get his new offensive lineman up to speed in advance of Sunday's game against the Tampa Bay Buccaneers.
6: You get a game plan, that's your lesson plan. So you're really coaching off of what's in the game plan. The last thing I want to do is cloud somebody's mind with a bunch of stuff that may not ever get called or techniques that we're not going to use. So it's more or less about what is current and what is going to be potentially called so you can prepare them the right way.
4: Laken Tomlinson and Kevin Zeitler are on the active roster. They could end up starting on Sunday afternoon. Mekhi Becton is currently on the Packers practice squad. And following an upset road win at Penn State a week ago, the Wisconsin Badgers are 10-point favorites for Saturday's home matchup against Michigan State. Hear that game on WTMJ with coverage beginning at 9:30 Saturday morning.
0: Checking out the roads with your WTMJ Time Saver traffic. We do still have that crash on 145 North at I-43 North. Left shoulder is blocked because of it. And I can tell you that there is definitely a backup on I-43 because of this. Looks like emergency responders are at the scene. I also see a couple of motorcycle officers at that spot. Also, American Family Field, right there on the ballpark, we have some decent delays for a Friday afternoon, both eastbound and westbound due to our construction. And then right in the middle there, the ramp from I-94 West to Brewers Boulevard, the right shoulder is blocked because of a car that broke down in that spot. Also want to travel out to the Brookfield area for a moment because there's a new incident over there. This one just popped up. Highway 18 West at Main Street in Brookfield. The right lane is closed due to an incident. I'm going to pull up the cameras and see what I can see. Emergency responders already at the scene. Traffic is moving along okay, though. I'll keep an eye on it and keep you updated.
7: From TMJ4, I'm meteorologist Lindsay Slater with your 5-day storm team forecast. Overnight tonight, we're going back down to 45 degrees. Could see some patchy frost and even some fog out there as well. Saturday, a high of 62 degrees, mostly sunny skies, a beautiful day on tap. Overnight, we could get a couple of sprinkles late in the evening and overnight. Should not impact the Brewers game at all. 66 on

0: Sunday with mostly sunny skies, 58, a little cool on Monday. And it will be pretty sunny, though, and 63 on Tuesday. I don't think we're done with 70s, as I have that in the forecast on Wednesday. For the very latest forecast, go to tmj4.com.
1: 61 degrees and sunny in Milwaukee at 209.
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1: Almost time for the weekend. 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
3: Matzik said go. 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
2: Here's your top two at two on Wisconsin's Midday News.
3: Number one. Want to hear it again? The postseason run for the Milwaukee Brewers starts tomorrow at American Family Field. A little Terry Sweet right there, Greg.
1: Is that who it is? Terry Sweet?
3: Terry Sweet?
1: I never knew.
3: Milwaukee hosts the San Diego Padres for the first two games of the National League Division Series. Game one is tomorrow night. First pitch is 7:30. Game two, Sunday afternoon at 3. WTMJ's Adam Roberts is at the ballpark. The Miz and Murph just wrapped up rounds talking to the media. Adam, what was the message?
4: Well, Jessica and Greg, right now the message is don't worry about last year. We're setting our own tone this year. Yeah, as you just mentioned, media avails today. Manager Pat Murphy talked a little bit about the roster construction, which, as you said, Greg, not due until tomorrow. But one of the things to take away is that this team is still very young. It's an average of 27 years old on this roster. But Murph tells the group of media, don't let that be a distraction. It helps us, in fact.
5: I don't think youth hurts us. I think youth helps us because these guys are forging their mindsets and creating their approach to the game. I think youth, in a lot of ways, helps us. I think that's been a key, more than people know, to have those young, hungry players.
4: So those young and hungry players will take the field for their final workout before things really ratchet up tomorrow. They'll be on the field. We actually are expecting Brewers owner Mark Adonasio and GM and president of baseball operations Matt Arnold here in the bowels of the stadium in just a few minutes.
3: Not sure, Adam, if you've seen them, but have you seen any of the Padres players? We heard their plane came in. Well, we know their plane came in late last night. We're hoping, kind of fingers crossed, they might be a little tired.
4: I wouldn't say no to that. Yeah, I haven't seen any of the Padres running around. We are slated to hear from manager Craig Stammen and Xander Bogaerts, also on the media avail list, including a TBD. We still don't know who their game one starter is officially yet, but whoever it is, they are slated to appear before us in about a couple of hours.
3: That's WTMJ's Adam Roberts live from American Family Field. Thanks so much, Adam. This is the first postseason matchup between Milwaukee and San Diego. Something to watch. MLB.com says the team that scores first will have a major advantage. Whichever club comes out of the gate with early runs could be the team that reaches the NL Championship Series. Fans going to the game, get rally towels, love those, wave those around, wave them high. You've got landmarks in Milwaukee that are lit up, blue and yellow. Postseason banners are up. Can't wait.
1: Starting to feel it. No doubt about that. Well, number two, the new jobs report shows U.S. employers added 29,000 jobs in September. This falls short, well short, however, of analyst expectations. The unemployment rate ticked up to 4.2%. Concerning economic numbers, dropping just a few weeks before the midterm elections.
6: The healthcare and construction industries added 17,000 and 11,000 jobs each, manufacturing adding 9,000. The slow coming as inflation remains elevated at 3.4% because of the war in Iran. And worse, the data today showing Americans' paychecks just aren't keeping up, rising slower at just 3%.
1: The White House is standing by the numbers, saying this is all part of a cyclical trend. It happens. It goes up and down, and it's manageable. Everything is going to be fine. Meanwhile, mortgage rates climbing again here. They eclipsed the 7% mark several days ago, about a week ago, and now they're up at about 7.25% on average. It's 2:13.
7: No matter what we were doing, the Brewer game was always on. Kind of the background of my childhood. I wore number 17.
8: Oh, you did? I didn't know that was my number.
7: Yep. This is my friend, Jim Gantner. Jim was always my favorite player. We did Jim's roof up in Eden.
8: Right. The great job he does on homes. Most important is honesty and

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5: From TMJ4, I'm meteorologist Lindsay Slater with your five-day storm team forecast. Overnight tonight, we're going back down to 45 degrees. Could see some patchy frost and even some fog out there as well. Saturday, a high of 62 degrees, mostly sunny skies, a beautiful day on tap. Overnight, we could get a couple of sprinkles late in the evening and overnight. Should not impact the Brewers game at all. 66 on Sunday with mostly sunny skies, 58, a little cool on Monday. And it will be pretty sunny, though, and 63 on Tuesday. I don't think we're done with 70s, as I have that in the forecast on Wednesday. For the very latest forecast, go to tmj4.com.
6: It is 61 degrees, bright blue sky, plenty of sunshine in Milwaukee at 2:16.
7: Another lawsuit has been filed over a pop song that sounds a lot like another pop song.
8: This time it's Bill Withers, whose 1980 hit Just the Two of Us sounds like this.
9: I see the crystal raindrops fall and the beauty of it all is when the sun...
8: The publisher that owns his catalog is suing breakout artist Olivia Dean's publisher and her record label over her song I've Seen It, which sounds like this.
10: I've heard it laced in every song, and still the words all come out wrong.
8: The two songs do diverge melodically. Besides for that, however, the plaintiffs say the Olivia Dean track has similarities that are obvious and inescapable. Cherry Preston, ABC News.
6: Imitation is the finest form of flattery, isn't it? Right? That's exactly what she did. She poached a little bit, but that's what the music industry does. There's sampling, there's things.
7: But
6: it happens all the time.
7: I think that's the question. Did she actually knowingly poach? I wonder with these things. I mean, at some point... aren't some songs over all of the generations going to sound a little bit? And I will say, though I've never thought this before, and I do think Olivia Dean is wildly talented. I love her stuff. Would love to see her in concert. But I just wonder if she actually deliberately did that or if it just happens to be. When I hear the songs together, I'm like, oh, yeah, they do sound similar. But we've seen this before.
6: Yes.
7: Was it Mr. Thick? That was
6: Robin,
7: like
6: the, Thicke? Yeah, not Alan, the actor dad, right? Robin Thicke, his son.
7: Alan Thicke with growing pains?
6: Yes, exactly.
7: Oh, yeah, I loved that back in the day. So I'm trying to remember now. This was years ago, but Robin Thicke, he had that very popular song. He was sued over that one. What one was it? Blurred Lines. Remember that one?
6: Yes.
7: Yeah, that was with Pharrell Williams, too, the two of them. They were accused of copying the feel, the groove, and the style of the very famous and talented Marvin Gaye. Gotta give it up. And I don't even remember what ended up happening with that lawsuit, but I think that he had to pay some money for that one.
6: This just seems to be a thing that happens in the music industry all of the time, right? I mean, where do artists get their inspiration from? Other artists.
7: It feels more recent, though, like in the last decade. Did it happen that much before?
6: Well, I don't know, but I've seen things, stuff that you see in your algorithm, right? You see Dave Grohl from the Foo Fighters, and he played for Nirvana. He was the drummer. He said, yeah, all my drum beats and all my samples came from the disco era. And he is this whole thing where he's talking about how he's pulled samples from the disco era. And how much does it come to light? Think about when Sean Puffy Combs

0: or Diddy got his rise to fame. There were so many components of his music that was, you know, new and interesting in the early 2000s that was, you know, peeled out of the 70s and 80s, right? It's just kind of what happens in the industry.
1: Yeah, I mean, I've never tried to write music. I don't know. That's not up my alley. But at some point, I feel like there are only so many notes and you're going to have a couple songs that sound similar. By the way, I was looking back. So it looks like in March 2015, a federal jury

0: On Fogerty, Creedence Clearwater Revival, frontman was sued by his own former record label for self-plagiarism. Led Zeppelin was once sued. They faced repeated legal challenges for taking uncredited blues and folk compositions that ultimately made Stairway to Heaven. Apparently that was a big deal back in the 70s. Yeah, it happens. Copyright. Who needs it?
1: Can we go on a little Olivia Dean? Love her.
0: Sure, play us out.
1: I've heard it.

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0: Time once again to celebrate an everyday hero, a story told by WTMJ's Eric Bilstead.
1: An everyday hero is an average John or Jane Doe who had no idea when they got up one morning they'd be saving a life. Today we head to Washington, Missouri. This is western suburbs of St. Louis. Clint Schneider, a high school social studies teacher. He was home one late Friday night when he noticed a glow from outside. He looked out the window and saw flames shooting out of the house next door.
2: So I immediately thought, she's going to need help.
1: Clint knew that the woman who lived there was elderly, and she would likely need assistance.
2: Took off as fast as I could to try to get to her house.
1: Clint, speaking with First Alert 4 there in St. Louis, so he runs across the street. He can't get in, the doors are locked, so he breaks a window. And he tries to climb through, and that's when he realizes he's barefoot.
2: And I just thought, man, this is stupid. Why did I not put on my shoes, right? So, I walked across the glass. It was okay. It wasn't that bad.
1: He made it work. He's inside the house, and the place is engulfed.
2: The living room was just glowing with fire. It was, on the floor, on the ceiling, going up the walls.
1: He couldn't find her at first, but Clint says all of a sudden there she was, as if she were waiting for him. He gave her a large bear hug and pulled her out of the fire. The woman is alive and doing well, all thanks to Clint.
3: This would have been a totally different situation in a few minutes. In a few minutes, this would have been a deadly fire.
1: That's the fire chief there, saying if it weren't for this social studies teacher, this woman would not be here. Now, Clint's reaction to being called a hero?
2: I don't think of myself as a hero. It's just doing what anybody would have done for their neighbor.
1: The chief disagrees.
3: We have here a genuine bona fide hero.
1: That's right. Thank you, Clint Schneider. You, sir, are an everyday hero. Eric Bilstead, WTMJ News.
0: Oh, it was a great story told by WTMJ's Eric Bilstead. We got about a half hour to go here in the program, an action-packed half hour, I can promise you that, including some stories from off the beaten path, stuff you may not have heard of, stories of the strange coming up before 3 o'clock. 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
4: Whether the coverage of all of this and these decisions feels like to you protecting the First Amendment and your access to information, or does it feel like the media circling the wagons, acting in a pack mentality to preserve their own interests?
6: Us versus them.
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7: It's 2:30. I'm Greg Matzik. This is Wisconsin's Midday News for Friday, October 2nd. Your top story, a woman in custody after an overnight freeway chase.
8: I'm Jessica Tai. The Milwaukee County Courthouse Complex officially getting a makeover.
7: Clear today. Might see some patchy fog tonight. A low of 45 after a daytime high of 63.
9: ABC News, I'm Mike Dabusky. New York Attorney General Letitia James has taken over the case of an alleged gang rape at Cornell. Governor Kathy Hochul criticized the local prosecutor and the school for not doing more to protect the alleged victim, who says she was sexually assaulted by a group of fraternity brothers in 2024. ABC's Armando Garcia reports.
10: Text messages reviewed by ABC News show a fraternity brother and one of her alleged attackers writing, "I just wanted to apologize for how things went down the other night." She responded, "At the end of the day, none of the sexual stuff was illegal, and honestly, I really liked being with you." But nearly 2 weeks later, Jane Doe's view appeared to change. Let's be clear that 90% of what happened that night was not consensual. These messages part of several records collected by Cornell investigators, but never turned over to local prosecutors.
9: And a disaster declaration is now in place in Nebraska as that state prepares for some potentially severe flash flooding this weekend. This is ABC News.
7: Outdoor Living Unlimited, WTMJ News Time is 2:31. A woman in custody after an overnight chase on I-41 in Fond du Lac County. Sheriff's office says a deputy pulled her over and discovered she had an outstanding warrant. The woman then drove off, leading deputies on a five-mile chase. State troopers used spike strips to stop the vehicle near Highway 151. The woman then fled before ultimately being arrested. No one was hurt.
8: No breakthrough between the U.S. and Canada following high-level trade talks right here in Milwaukee.
11: Trade ministers from the G20 met this week as the two neighboring countries remain locked in a dispute over tariffs.
12: The reality is there are a handful of outstanding issues that are quite difficult to resolve.
11: U.S. Trade Representative Jamison Greer says technical talks with Canada are continuing, but President Trump threatening higher tariffs on Canadian-made goods if an agreement is not reached. The G20 also failed to reach consensus on another U.S. priority, addressing what the White House calls the overproduction of goods that can undercut American manufacturers. Neil Doyle, WTMJ News.
7: Milwaukee County Court Complex is officially receiving an $812 million makeover.
13: We're cleaning up a mess, but this mess is hundreds of millions of dollars. It's going to befall the taxpayers of Milwaukee County.
14: That mess includes decades of deferred maintenance and a confusing building design that slows down the court system. Supervisor Sheldon Wasserman is hopeful the renovation project could receive support from the state, especially if Milwaukee County Executive David Crowley becomes Wisconsin's next governor.
13: I give a lot of credit for him, but this should have been handled years ago.
14: Jessica Gatso, WTMJ News.
8: Decision, Wisconsin. Elections officials say they're ready to roll for next month's general election. The Wisconsin Elections Commission reviewed its preparations this week, including voter registration records, cybersecurity, and training for roughly 3,000 local election workers. Administrator Megan Wolf.
15: Something interesting happens with election officials when they're under pressure. They don't break, they don't crumble, they don't get weaker. They get fortified, they get stronger. And I feel like heading into this general election, our local election officials, our staff, we are strong and we are ready to administer this election.
8: The commission expects more than 2.5 million voters to cast ballots on November 3rd.

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1: We've already got work on the Rock Freeway between highways 164 and 83, but now we've got a new one starting up.
2: It'll continue south from that project, so it'll actually start at Highway 83 and continue south about 10 miles to Bowers Road.
1: The DOT's Eric Hansen says crews will work on smaller improvements this fall before the major rebuilding begins next year.
2: So by the end of the program, we'll have all new pavement out there on the Rock Freeway.
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8: Time for WTMJ Sports Update from the Gruber Law Office's One Call That's All Sports Desk. The divisional round of the playoffs begins Saturday with four games on the schedule. Brewers and Padres begin at 7:30 Saturday night. President of Baseball Operations Matt Arnold believes his team is in the right mindset entering the postseason, but is also cognizant of the potency of the Padres.
9: We have that mentality, and I think that the team believes. You know, I think you talk to people around the clubhouse, and it feels like we have a different feeling this year, and in a really good way. And so, you know, I think they're obviously, those guys are super talented, starting with Mason Miller, Morejon, Bradley Rodriguez. I mean, their bullpen is really, really nasty. And so we're going to have to be ready for it. But again, I don't think our guys ever quit.
8: Jacob Mizorowski will start game one for the Brewers. The Padres have yet to name a starting pitcher. They're expected to do so here in the next hour or so. Coverage of Saturday's game begins at 7:00. Packers offensive linemen Jacob Monk, Aaron Banks, and Yeager Burton all appearing on the team's injury report again, further advancing the idea that Laken Tomlinson and Kevin Zeitler will be on the field Sunday against the Buccaneers, just days after signing with the Packers.
10: It's been really good. It's been really positive. Those guys, you can feel their impact. Veteran players, like we've talked about, that have played at a high level.
8: Expected to be very hot and muggy on Sunday in Tampa. Game time temperature expected to be right around 90 degrees. And Big Ten play continues for the Badgers Saturday morning against Michigan State. Luke Fickell's team now 3-1, coming off an impressive road win at 13th-ranked Penn State.
11: 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And one game doesn't define us, but it sure as hell gives us an opportunity.
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0: Checking out the roads with your WTMJ Time Saver traffic. This is wild what I just saw. I was looking at the camera on I-43 at Brown Street just because there's a lot of congestion right now in numerous spots, including I-43, not because of anything in particular. There are a couple disabled vehicles out in the system. And I was looking to see if I could see a disabled vehicle out here. Wasn't seeing anything, but then all of a sudden these two cars just came like whizzing. They were on I-43, right? They're on I-43, and then there's a spot where people can, you know, the on-ramp, so you can go over there. And so they came across that median area that you shouldn't be going if you're on the interstate, where other people would be, and they both just went like bypassing all the cars.
8: Huh.
0: It was wild. It was interesting to watch. Bottom line, though, we're doing pretty good. We don't have any crashes. I like that. We do still have, it's up on the big board as an incident yet on Highway 18 West at Main Street out in Brookfield. but I just took a peek at the cameras and that has now cleared. So we're looking good. I will say, however, there is congestion. It's a Friday afternoon. We have construction. So if

0: If you're on 94 eastbound or westbound around the ballpark, you're in it right now. Also, 41 north up in the Butler area. And then, as I was mentioning, 43, just a little bit slow as well.
1: From Team J4, I'm meteorologist Lindsay Slater with your five-day storm team forecast. Overnight tonight, we're going back down to 45 degrees. Could see some patchy frost and even some fog out there as well. Saturday, a high of 62 degrees, mostly sunny skies, a beautiful day on tap. Overnight, we could get a couple of sprinkles late in the evening and overnight. Should not impact the Brewers game at all. 66 on Sunday with mostly sunny skies. 58, a little cool on Monday. And it will be pretty sunny, though, and 63 on Tuesday. I don't think we're done with 70s, as I have that in the forecast on Wednesday. The very latest forecast, go to TMJ4.com.
2: 61 degrees and sunny in Milwaukee at 2:40.
0: Well, what do you think? Was the writing on the wall for this? Was this bound to happen? Or is this punishment a little bit too much? Actually, I just looked at our TVs here as well. TMZ now talking about this, too. This is breaking news today. Burlington native Tony Romo out at CBS Sports about 2 months after his arrest right here in Milwaukee.
3: To step out of the vehicle.
0: Romo was arrested near the Marquette Interchange back in July on suspicion of operating while intoxicated.
3: How many drinks have you had?
0: So the arrest did make national news, and CBS was then placed on leave. Now the network says it's mutually agreed to part ways with a former Dallas Cowboys quarterback.
4: Did I pass this test?
3: Turn around.
4: No, I didn't.
0: Romo was the network's lead NFL game analyst for 9 years, so pretty significant amount of time there. CBS says another Wisconsin guy, Pewaukee native J.J. Watt, will remain its lead analyst. And that was interesting. It was nice to see another Wisconsin guy get that role, but it was kind of awkward, too. Even JJ, I don't remember exactly what he said, but he tweeted out a statement that was kind of like, you know, I'm so honored to have this role. It just happened not the way I would have liked it.
2: I thought JJ handled it well on social media. You either do nothing or you say something like that, like what JJ did. But I don't think this was an audition for JJ. I don't think after 3 weeks they decided, you know what, he's doing a great job. We don't need Tony Romo anymore. I think this boils down to the complexity of settling with Tony Romo because he had $72 million left on his contract, right? So somebody had asked, well, why is he still there? Why didn't they just get rid of him right away? I don't think it's that easy when you sign a 10-year, $180 million contract, right? I mean, that's just significant compensation in dollars associated with Romo's relationship with CBS. So, yes, it took a couple of months, but this was not an audition time for J.J. Watt. It was not, we feel comfortable with him, so now we can part ways. This was all about Romo's contract, and I think CBS knew eventually, or when this all played out, what was going to happen in the end game. It just takes a while to arrive at, you know, how you're going to part ways.
0: Exactly, and I think when they initially said he was on leave, I think I remember them saying indefinite leave.
2: Yeah.
0: So I felt like that was the writing on the wall right there. But there are some people also saying, I don't know. Does it seem like it was a little bit too much? I mean, this does happen out in the world. It's not a good thing, right? The lesson here, get a driver, right? Get an Uber, get Lyft, get something, especially when you're making all this money. But whoever you are, no matter what you're making, you know, make sure it's safe. If you're wondering what's going to happen to Romo now, what's next for him, he says he plans to take time off, focus on his health and his family, and then consider his next opportunity. He was in court just last month. He was back here. And he pleaded no contest in court, and then he had his driving privileges revoked for 6 months. He was also ordered to install one of those ignition interlock devices. He has to complete an alcohol assessment program and then pay a fine, which to him is pennies, but it's $784.
2: So this is the end game for Tony Romo, who I thought when he started off as a color commentator alongside Jim Nance, he was really unique. It seemed like he was calling plays before they were happening. He was dialed in. He seemed ultra prepared for that role. And he sounded excited. He sounded sort of like a fan color commentator.
0: Agreed.
2: It was really interesting. And I have felt personally a decline in what made Tony Romo so unique over the last several years. And if you read reports, and these are media reports, but there are some who suggest that CBS got frustrated with Romo's lack of preparation, that he didn't seem as reliable, and there was a decline in quality. Couple that with what we've discussed here regarding the OWI, not that they were looking for a reason to part ways, but
0: this certainly gives you one.
2: Add it to the list, right? And it becomes

0: Is it an easier way to part ways? Again, the dollars are just astronomical here for a color commentator in the NFL, but that's likely what held things up. So who knows when he resurfaces again, but Tony Romo says he's going to focus on his health and his family at this time as he gets toward the next phase of his life.
1: And he has time to do it now. Romo out at CBS Sports.
0: Coming up on 2:45 here on WTMJ, Wisconsin's afternoon news, warming up in the bullpen. We'll get you to 3 o'clock.
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2: Well, if you're tailgating this weekend, you're going to like the forecast here. Comfortable temperatures, plenty of sunshine, albeit on the cool side. We'll stand next to that warm grill, warm those hands up a little bit if you need. 60 degrees and sunny on Saturday, 66 the high on Sunday. Monday, we cool off a little bit with a high of just 58 degrees, but plenty of sunshine here over the next several days. Rain not in the forecast here on the long-range forecast. Some spotty sprinkles, perhaps, but that's about it. Most of us stay dry for the next several days. It's 61 right now in Milwaukee. Sunny conditions at 2:48.
3: It's Friday, which means it's time for Stories of the Strange on Wisconsin's Midday News.
4: Well, when you gotta go, right?
2: Okay.
4: But maybe not this badly. Police in Texas say 60-year-old James Lancaster pulled up to a Kroger grocery store just before 4:30 a.m. and found the doors locked. He desperately needed a bathroom and apparently decided there was only one way in. Police say Lancaster intentionally drove his Chevy SUV straight through the front doors. What? He smashed through the glass, drove past shelves of pumpkin spice Cheerios and Special K, and finally came to a stop near the Halloween candy. There are pictures, but Kroger's not releasing the video of this. It was extra early, so the store was closed, but there were some workers inside, like stocking shelves, getting it ready, right? Getting it ready for the day, so thank goodness no one was hurt. But this guy caused about $50,000 in damage.
2: That's it?
4: That is restroom
2: feels like it would
4: rage.
2: Be more.
4: Restroom rage right there, Greg.
2: So where in Florida was this? You didn't mention the state or location. I'm going to guess it's Florida.
4: No, not Florida. Did I not mention it? Shoot. No, yeah, Texas.
2: Oh, Texas. Yeah. Okay. Yeah. All right.
4: Yeah.
2: Fair enough.
4: You know, I know we have a lot of these from Florida. But
2: at that
4: Texas.
2: Point, why not just the public thing? Just to find a bush, right? There's got to be a better way.
4: Well, right. Exactly. I mean, a little strange. Police arrested the guy on a felony criminal mischief charge. They say when you gotta go, you gotta go. But they strongly recommend finding an open store to do your business.
2: Sage advice from the folks in Texas. I've been at Denver, Colorado before, also
4: yes.
2: known as Denver, Colorado.
4: Yeah, my brother lives out there.
2: Okay, very nice. Denver, a very healthy community, right? 300 days of sun. They've got an ultra marathon planned for tomorrow. So this is a 50K. This is no joke. A 50K ultra marathon is happening in Denver, Colorado tomorrow, Saturday, October 3rd. But it's not your ordinary 50K. I would argue that no 50K is ordinary. If you're going to run 31 miles in a given day.
4: A 50K?
2: Yes, this is an ultra marathon. Gina knows exactly what I'm talking about. I have never done this. I don't believe she's ever done it. This is not in my world. This is way beyond the point of comfort for me. But yes, a 50K is happening. But this one's a little bit different. It's called the Taco Bell 50K Ultra Marathon. Now, keep in mind, this is not being endorsed in any way by Taco Bell. But this is a 31-mile course. Runners will pass by 10 Taco Bell locations. And they're required to eat at least 9 of them along the way.
4: Churros. I feel like churros aren't too bad. You don't get too full off the churros. A little crunchy.
2: Well, there is a specific menu. There is a mandatory menu of items, including either a Chalupa Supreme, a Crunchwrap Supreme.
4: Those are heavy if you're running.
2: A Burrito Supreme.
4: I love those, though.
2: Or a Nachos Bel Grande. So you've got several menu options for you, and you got to stop at 9 of the 10. If you want to do all 10, go right ahead. But the race requirements on this 50K are that you stop at least 9 of the 10 Taco Bell locations.
4: And this has nothing to do with Taco Bell, though?
2: No. It's just the race organizers have worked
4: strange.
2: This in. Taco Bell does not endorse the race in any way. The course also must be completed in under 11 hours. And dietary aids such as Pepto-Bismol, Alka-Seltzer, and Mylanta are not allowed during the run, according to organizers. So you can't calm the stomach. If you know what I'm saying.
4: Well, remember what happened to that one woman? It wasn't a marathon per se, but it was like running and all kinds of stuff. And then she had a little accident and she kept going. And
2: oh, yeah.
4: People got all mad and then they changed the rules. Was that the Roblox?

0: what it was?
1: Hydrox or Hyblox or something like that. It was in a...
0: something like that.
1: Clorox would have been a good sponsor for that.
0: Hyrox, Gina tells us. Hyrox.
1: There's more to this. The race also features two additional levels in the Diablo Challenge, in which participants are encouraged to slather all items from Taco Bell with Diablo sauce and do a Diablo shooter at the end of the race. There's also the Baja Blast Challenge, in which runners have to drink 2 liters of the soda without vomiting.
0: Gross.
1: Race organizers note on the sign-up page, it's a good idea to engage in gastric training before participation. A 50K Taco Bell Ultramarathon, burritos included.
0: Well, that's very different than the Milwaukee Lakefront Marathon happening this weekend.
1: As far as we know, I don't know that you passed by any Taco Bell locations on that.
0: This is a great race on a great lake, Greg.
1: Oh, it is. It's always a lot of fun. Do they have the course measurements down? That was an issue before. Wait, are you running this, Gina?
2: I am not, but I will be there in support.
1: You are? Okay, so you have friends who are running. Jessica, are you running the 5K? Are we clear on this? Are you running the 5K
0: tomorrow?
1: This is
0: bizarre.
1: Or this weekend?
0: Greg, you didn't have to bring that up.
1: I did.
0: I had texted my husband real quick right before the 2:30, and I said, he hasn't been feeling well this week, kind of just has a cold. I said, how are you feeling? Any thoughts on the weekend? And he said, I am registering you for the 5K tomorrow, so we'll stick around. Well, anybody who knows me, and you've heard me say it here, I only run for breaking news or somebody's chasing me. So I wrote it back with like this, just this emoji, like laughing hysterically, how funny. And then he wrote, you laugh now, but then sent me the email that says, congratulations on registering for the 2026 Milwaukee Lakefront Marathon, and it has both of our names.
1: Fantastic. You're signed up.
0: I said to Greg, I said, what is this? I said, I fully support him doing it. And I can go and cheer him on, but I do not need to do this.
1: Do you have shoes? Are you ready?
0: I mean, I do have tennis shoes, but... And then it says, and Greg says, well, at least you get a shirt. And then I see it says, no shirt.
1: That is surprising to me. Gina, why no shirts? I feel like you would know the answer to this.
0: He always
1: get a shirt.
0: He probably just picked that option. That's probably the option he picked.
1: Oh, you could toggle, you could opt in
0: I don't
1: to
0: know.
1: The shirt,
0: I have maybe. No idea.
2: You save $25 if you don't do the shirt.
1: Oh, really?
0: You save $25?
2: It's expensive. It's something like that.
0: Oh, wow.
1: Oh, wow. Okay,
0: oh,
1: so
0: yeah.
1: No
0: he
1: shirt.
0: Definitely picked that up.
1: No shirt. Well, you got some stretching to do tonight. Get yourself hydrated appropriately.
0: I'm thinking this could be AI. It's possible it's AI. Or it's possible you can, like, switch out the names and a friend is going instead. We're just going to do a little switcheroo at the last second. And then I'm going to go to the Le Creuset factory to table situation going on at the Baird Center. Do any of you out there know about this or any of you doing this? Because hundreds of people are.
1: Don't they make pots and pans and stuff?
0: It started yesterday. It's at the Baird Center. I think that's what it's called. Yeah, factory to table sale. It's like this in-person event. It's happening at the Baird Center. It happens a couple times a year across the country, but Milwaukee gets it this year. And people go wild over this. It is sold out for most of the days. Looks like there's still some availability tomorrow. But you actually pay money to then go and buy Le Creuset.
1: So you pay
0: items.
1: An entrance fee, and then you can buy the pots and pans?
0: Right. So I saw this a couple months ago, and I'm like, ooh, I love that, because they've got great stuff. If you like to cook, it's wonderful. But I'm like, well, why do I want to spend money to go somewhere to then, like, buy stuff? It didn't make any sense to me, even though I get it because it's for a good deal, but still. So I decided not to do it, but now I'm having a little bit of FOMO, which I very rarely have, because I found out that money that you spend does go to a charity, so that makes me feel, like, better about it, I guess. And it just looks like fun. You get these surprise boxes if you spend so much. And then on my feed right now, it's all just all of these women opening up these surprise boxes and going wild over the pots that they just got.
1: Well, you're going to have a wild weekend. To fit in a 5K along with that, you're going to have an action-packed weekend.
0: The factory-to-table sale happening at the Baird Center.
1: We are out of time here on the program. Go Wisconsin's
0: Brewers.
1: Afternoon news right around the corner. Yes, Brewers baseball. Don't forget our coverage gets underway 7 o'clock tomorrow night. In fact, we'll have an extended Brewers warm-up beginning, I believe, at 5:30 tomorrow. So an extended Brewers warm-up from the ballpark. Going to be a lot of fun this weekend as the Brewers take on the Padres.
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0: I could breathe. 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
3: I'm Telly Hughes, and for John McCure, charges over an attempted assault on Brady Street.
4: I'm Debbie Lazaga, and we have a few accidents to deal with. 41 southbound, right at the ramp from 145. The left shoulder is blocked with a crash. Another one on southbound 43, right at the ramp from 9th Street on the right shoulder as well. We've got one on northbound 4394, just past Holt Avenue. The right shoulder is blocked with that one. Another one on westbound 894, just past Loomis. It is on the left shoulder. Oh, no, wait, we've got more. 894 eastbound at the Hale interchange, right around 92nd Street. We've got the two right lanes blocked with a crash there. And then a vehicle fire on southbound 43 on the Rock Freeway, just before you get to the county line. I don't know what's going on. The roads are dry and it's sunny out, so there we go. I'm Debbie Lazaga with your WTMJ Time Saver Traffic.
2: Patchy fog may develop tonight. Clearing skies then, a low 45. Tomorrow, mostly sunny. Overnight, slight chance of sprinkles starting tomorrow night. A high of 62. From the WTMJ Breaking News Center, CBS Sports is parting ways with broadcaster and former Dallas Cowboys quarterback Tony Romo following his arrest in Milwaukee for operating while intoxicated. In a statement, the network thanked Romo for his contributions to the company over the past 9 years. He pled no contest in September and had his driving privileges revoked for 6 months.
3: A man is charged with the kidnapping of a woman from Brady Street in Milwaukee and attempting to sexually assault her.
5: 23-year-old Felipe Lopez Simon allegedly forced the 24-year-old woman into a truck by the neck near North Warren Avenue and Brady Street. He then drove her into the parking lot of the Pick and Save on Lyon Street, where he attempted to sexually assault her. The victim escaped and ran for help. She suffered facial pain, a chipped tooth, and multiple abrasions. She later identified Lopez Simon in a photo lineup. He's charged with sexual assault, battery, and strangulation, facing around 50 years in prison if convicted. Elizabeth Linton in WTMJ News.
2: A special prosecutor appointed to the Cornell University frat house gang rape case investigation. New York Governor Kathy Hochul on Friday today appointed Attorney General Letitia James after she blasted Cornell police and the DA for how they handled the case.
6: That's why I believe this case demands a special prosecutor who will provide a fresh and thorough review of all the facts, including the information that has recently come to light.
2: The DA did not originally prosecute the case, claiming that he received a 6-page statement that said the incident was consensual.
3: Efforts are now being made to save the life of a death row inmate in Tennessee after two botched attempts to execute her. Lawyers for Krista Pike are now calling on the governor to commute her sentence. ABC's Whit Johnson.
7: The victim's family is also outraged by this, saying Colleen's soul cannot rest until the execution is complete. Pike would have been the first woman executed in Tennessee in more than 200 years, but it's now unclear what happens next in this case.
3: Pike was convicted of murdering Colleen Slimmer in 1995. She's in critical condition.
2: No breakthrough between the U.S. and Canada following the high-stakes travel and trade talks right here in Milwaukee.
8: Trade ministers from the G20 met this week as the two neighboring countries remain locked in a dispute over tariffs.
9: The reality is there are a handful of outstanding issues that are quite difficult to resolve.
8: U.S. Trade Representative Jamison Greer says technical talks with Canada are continuing, but President Trump threatening higher tariffs on Canadian-made goods if an agreement is not reached. The G20 also failed to reach consensus on another U.S. priority, addressing what the White House calls the overproduction of goods that can undercut American manufacturers. Neil Doyle, WTMJ News.
3: Coming up, the Brewers and Padres hold official team workouts.
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1: 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Prior to the game, Brewers President of Baseball Operations will turn in his roster.
2: And I think you're debating pretty much whether you want to keep an extra position player or two pitchers. You know, I mean, I think that's sort of the trying to wait, you know, what the downside is, what the upside is, what the different trade-offs are for all these things, because it's certainly not black and white. We try to involve the coaches, our front office, you know, a lot of people in this process and making sure we're not missing anything.
1: The Padres have yet to name a starting pitcher for Saturday's game. The Brewers will, of course, send Jacob Mizorowski to the mound. Hear the game on WTMJ with coverage beginning at 7 o'clock Saturday night. Packers head coach Matt LaFleur is working this week to get his new offensive lineman up to speed in advance of Sunday's game against the Buccaneers.
3: You get a game plan, that's your lesson plan. So you're really coaching off of what's in the game plan. The last thing I want to do is cloud somebody's mind with a bunch of stuff that may not ever get called or techniques that we're not going to use. So it's more or less about what is current and what is going to be potentially called so you can prepare them the right way.
1: Lakin Tomlinson and Kevin Zeitler are on the active roster and could end up starting Sunday afternoon. Mekhi Becton is currently on the practice squad. And following an upset road win at Penn State, the Wisconsin Badgers are 10-point favorites for Saturday's homecoming matchup against Michigan State. Coverage of the game begins at 9:30 Saturday morning on WTMJ. 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
4: Number 1, we have WTMJ's Adam Roberts at the media availability going on right now as the Milwaukee Brewers hold a workout. Adam.
9: Julia, yes, hello to you and Telly. It is one day to go until the National League Divisional Series opens up at American Family Field. And yeah, I am taking in the team workouts right now. Media avails have wrapped up for the day. Interesting scene note, the roof at American Family Field just a couple of minutes ago shut completely. I know Major League Baseball has final say on what the environment will look like open or close tomorrow for that first game against the Padres. Maybe it's a chance to give the team a bit to work out when a setting may include a closed roof tomorrow night. But in any case, we do have the roster right now on the field, at least as far as we know. Of course, the roster decisions have to be decided by tomorrow morning ahead of game 1. And coming up in the 4 o'clock hour, I did

0: a chance to ask Jacob Mizorowski, who is expected to be your game one starter, not just about his feelings on the season this year and the postseason coming up, but how his role as a role model has grown over the past 6 months. I'll detail that coming up in the 4 o'clock hour.
1: WTMJ's Adam Roberts, thank you. Number two, a Milwaukee Public Schools budget committee member says the district's aging buildings are putting additional pressure on an already strained budget. So get this, Dr. Brenna Caselius, the superintendent, says they have a budget about $1.6 billion, but the amount of money they have in reserves is just $500,000. She points out that's far below the roughly 5% reserve many school districts of their size maintain. MPS has also spent down much of its construction funds.
2: So we should be in the hundreds of millions of dollars in a savings for our students. And we have, because of the lead, spent down our construction fund from about $85 million with about $50 million that we had to do for our lead to now having just, you know, about $20 million in that fund.
1: And she's saying that we really need to start making some hard decisions with now about 58,500 students compared to 100,000. That's the amount that they had that was filling 145 buildings. Now, not anymore.
2: Literally, they are liabilities to the district.
1: So we'll have more on that coming up later this hour.
3: Number three, CBS Sports and Tony Romo have officially parted ways 1 month after the former Dallas Cowboys quarterback and Burlington, Wisconsin native pleaded no contest to charges of operating a vehicle while intoxicated. Romo had been on leave since his July 23rd arrest in Milwaukee. He has been the lead game analyst for CBS's NFL coverage since 2017. Pewaukee native J.J. Watt has filled in the lead role in Romo's absence and will continue in that role moving forward. CBS Sports and Tony Romo have mutually agreed to part ways, CBS Sports said Friday in a statement. Tony Romo released a statement saying, quote, "I'm proud of what I accomplished at CBS Sports over the last 9 years. I approached my role as a game analyst the way I've approached everything in my life, with a desire to win and be the best that I can be. I'm going to use this time to take a break, something I've never done before, and focus on my health and my family before moving on to my next opportunity. I am grateful for my time with CBS Sports and for the continued support of my family and friends, as well as the NFL community and fans." All that's right. what Tony Romo had to say about that. But one thing that's very interesting about this, Julia, Tony Romo was making $20 million a season.
1: Wow. 3:15 on WTMJ. Coming up next, we talk to a former special agent in charge of the FBI and ABC News contributor Rich Frankel about new information. The captain of that Fly Dubai plane recounts his harrowing cockpit attack by his co-pilot. That's coming up next. 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
1: Traffic and then weather, Debbie Lozaga, how are the roads?
2: Ah, yes. Well, we have a bunch of accidents to deal with right now. On, on southbound 41, we've got an accident at Highway 145. That's on the left shoulder. We've got one on, 43 southbound, right about at 9th Street. That one's on the right shoulder. Another one on northbound 4394, just past Holt Avenue. That's on the right shoulder. We've also got one on 894 westbound at Loomis. That's got the left shoulder blocked there. Also on 894 eastbound, right about at 92nd Street, we've got the two right lanes blocked with a crash. As a matter of fact, looks like the ramp from northbound 43, the Rock Freeway, to 894 eastbound is closed because of that crash. And then we've got one off the freeway on Highway 18 westbound at 98th Street. We've got a crash there that has westbound Highway 18 closed. And one more crash just to make it even. We've got another one on the off-ramp to Highway G from 94 eastbound in Waukesha County. I'm Debbie Lozaga with your WTMJ Time Saver Traffic.
1: Your WTMJ 5-day forecast, patchy fog tonight, clearing skies though, a low of 45. Tomorrow mostly sunny, a high of 62. Sunday, there's a chance of overnight sprinkles into the morning, then it's going to be sunny and shifting winds, a high of 66. Sunny and cool Monday, 58. Tuesday, mostly sunny and mild, a high of 63. Right now here in Milwaukee, it's sunny and 61 degrees. We have been covering this story since it broke. Earlier this week, it was absolutely unbelievable. This captain, he's flying from Dubai to Tel Aviv, and then all of a sudden, if you can believe it, with hundreds of souls on board, his co-pilot starts stabbing him. Can you believe that? Now, he's recounting it for the very first time publicly, and we have former special agent in charge of the FBI, Rich Frankel. Rich, what have we learned?
3: So the pilot has been speaking today. He was speaking with the Indian Prime Minister, and they released that that transcript. They were flying into Israel. They were over Jordan, and out of the blue, for no apparent reason, the co-pilot attacked the pilot violently to the point where the pilot was on the ground. Defending himself, being stabbed by the co-pilot, and started to feel the plane do a quick descent, and so he realized that the only thing he could do to save the plane, to save everyone on the plane, was to open that door. So actually going against his training, which is

0: going to get that training, he actually was able to unlatch the door, which allowed the passengers to come forward and not only grab the co-pilot, but also they were able to right the plane. In fact, the captain notes the vital role that all these passengers played in saving everyone and saving that plane.
1: What does this do with the safety of international traveler? Is it changing overseas now, Rich?
0: So, this is very unusual. We haven't talked about a hijacking in a long time, but it does go to, people become complacent. Security becomes a little complacent. That could have been part of what happened here. You have a pilot who is able to carry a knife on board. Now, the knife may not have been metal. It could have been, plastic. It could have been, acetate. It could have been, something other than what is normally believed to be a knife implement. But still, the pilot was able to get that on board. The other thing is that, you have an Omani pilot who reports are coming out now seem to be radicalized to some degree. Whether he was self-radicalized or radicalized by a terrorist organization, we don't know. But he was able to maintain his pilot's license, get a job as a pilot, and actually fly a plane into Israel, which goes to some of the issues that I think Israel is now facing about their security. Everyone believes that they are much better than that, but in this case, it appears that he was able to slip through in some manner.
2: Rich, I know yesterday we were trying to still figure out why they haven't ID'd the suspect, because we all know the story. Has that changed today? Have they officially ID'd him as the person or the suspect in this case?
0: No, not officially. They're starting to have rumors come out about who he might be and about his radicalization. I've seen some reports in the news about him, but nothing official yet. That's not a bad thing as far as if I was working it as an FBI agent. I'd like to keep this information as tight as possible, because there may be leads that we want to go out on. And if it comes out as to who he is, where he lives, things could happen to evidence. People may, who know him may not want to speak about him. So you want to, keep that as tight as possible until the last moment. And then, at some point, I believe the Emiratis are going to have to release his name and give some background as to who he is.
1: And in order for this plane that was nosediving down more than 10,000 feet, there was a Good Samaritan that was able to right the plane until some people deadheading all in the back were able to get to the front of the plane, which is miraculous. He said that he was able to do that because he was watching some type of show that deals with plane crashes. Is that right, Rich?
0: Yeah, that's what I've heard, that he was watching, he watches like those disaster film TV shows, the ones, Disaster in the Air or something like that. And he saw that, in one of them, somebody was able to right the plane by pulling back on the yoke. So, he got in there, he saw the plane diving, he pulled back on the yoke, was able to hold it there. And then at that point, that, the pilot, as you said, who is deadheading, in the back off duty, came forward, jumped in the pilot seat. And his flying, I'm hearing, also was almost miraculous because of the damage to the plane, that he was able to identify a Saudi Air Force base nearby and land the plane without any further damage. And everyone survived.
1: Former special agent in charge with the FBI, Rich Frankel, an ABC News contributor, thank you so much.
0: Thank you.
1: 324 on WTMJ. 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Everything in the green. The Dow was up about 0.5% on the day, up 250, ending at 51,176. They rally as the Fed rate hike expectations fade and the tech saw some gains. NASDAQ was up more than 1% on the day, ending at 27,190. And S&P 500 up almost 0.75%, up 56, ending at 7,722. 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
8: It is 3:30. I'm Julia Fellow. Your top story this half hour. Debate continues over flock cameras.
9: I'm Telly Hughes, and for John McCure, President Trump continues his red state tour.
10: I'm Debbie Lozaga, and what a mess on the road for right now. 4394 northbound, we've got a crash on the, or just past the ramp from Holt Avenue to northbound 4394. Highway 18 westbound is closed at 98th Street. The two right lanes for sure are blocked because of a crash. Then we've also got the ramp from northbound Rock Freeway to 894 eastbound closed in the hail interchange because of a crash. Technically, it is on the 894 eastbound where the two right lanes are blocked right about at 92nd Street, so that's going to be affecting your ride. Also, another crash westbound 894 just past Loomis. The left lane is blocked with that one. One more crash on the off-ramp to Highway G from eastbound 94. I'm Debbie Lazaga with your WTMJ Time Saver Traffic.
8: Patchy fog may develop tonight, clearing skies then, a low of 45. And tomorrow morning, it's going to be sunny overnight, slight chance of sprinkles, a high of 62. Right now, it's sunny in Milwaukee and 61 degrees. From the WTMJ Breaking News Center, flock cameras officially leaving Milwaukee County Parks.
10: County supervisors voted unanimously to remove the automated license plate readers and replace them with conventional security cameras. The decision comes amid public outcry over privacy concerns and misuse of the technology. The cameras must be removed from the 11 county parks where they are currently deployed by the end of the year. Future funding for flock cameras is notably absent from Milwaukee County Executive David Crowley's latest budget proposal. Jessica Gatso, WTMJ News.
9: Flock cameras have become a highly debated issue among police departments across the country. Milwaukee Police Chief Jeffrey Norman says the department has been using license plate reader technology for over 20 years. He tells Truth to Power with Kyle Wallace.
11: Flock is a vendor of a technology that has been around for decades.
12: Mm-hmm.
11: And actually, automated license plate readers is a technology used beyond just even from a law enforcement standpoint, but in many different corners of our community.
9: As of September 2026, MPD recorded over 1,000 searches made via automated license plate reader cameras.
8: President Donald Trump continues his red state tour today. Here's News Nation's Kelly Meyer.
13: This is his last stop in his deep state swing, in the deep red state swing. He's heading to Mobile, Alabama for a rally later on tonight at the University of South Alabama. And it comes after his stops in Texas and Oklahoma on Thursday. He spoke about manufacturing at a truck factory in Texas and held a rally in Oklahoma near the border with Texas as he pushes to get Ken Paxton across the finish line in that U.S. Senate race. The president admitting in his rally in Oklahoma that he is concerned about losing that seat and some others.
8: The midterm elections are Tuesday, November 3rd.
9: A judge has permanently dismissed vandalism charges against a former U.S. Olympian accused of vandalizing the reflecting pool. Police arrested David Hearn in June, accusing him of trying to rip a piece of that pool near the Lincoln Memorial off. Prosecutors dropped those charges, saying that botched renovations actually caused that damage. ABC's Jay O'Brien.
14: Former Olympian David Hearn and his lawyer celebrating another legal win after a Washington, D.C. judge permanently dismissed the vandalism case against him.
15: It's a victory for democracy.
14: In his ruling Thursday, Judge Todd Edelman sharply rebuked the president, writing, despite no evidence of a crime, there is a risk that Mr. Hearn will be prosecuted nonetheless, blaming political pressure brought by the president of the United States upon his subordinate officers.
9: The judge is accusing President Trump of trying to pressure prosecutors to put Hearn behind bars, even without any evidence of guilt.
8: A man accused of shooting a gun in the lobby of a Milwaukee police station has been approved for conditional release.
16: The Milwaukee Police Association says Darion Parker Bell walked into District 5 in 2022 and opened fire with civilians in the lobby and employees behind the counter. No one was harmed, and Parker Bell was found not guilty by mental defect. He was sentenced to 30 years.

0: was in a mental institution. MPA says Milwaukee County Judge Kashyap found him eligible for conditional release Thursday, which the state is now planning. The association says they are outraged by the decision. Elizabeth Linton in WTMJ News.
1: The probe into the Cornell Group rape, gang rape case is now a criminal investigation, New York's attorney general announced today. ABC's Peter Haralambos.
2: Looks like this is going to be a months-long process at this point, in part because an investigation by the district attorney's office really never happened. If you ask him, he based his determination solely on that six-page statement. So among the early steps, I imagine, is speaking to Jane Doe. That seems like one of the early options, as well as interviewing the seven men alleged if they agree to participate.
1: Letitia James was appointed as special prosecutor over the case.
3: The Greendale High School Marching Band is heading across the Atlantic to perform one of London's biggest celebrations. London Parade officials visited the school today and formally invited the band to perform in the 2028 New Year's Day Parade. Former Lord Mayor of Westminster, Steve Summers.
4: Let me be the first person on behalf of London to thank each and every single one of you here, because we only want the best in our event. We've heard how good you are, and I know that doesn't just happen by accident.
3: The event features about 8,500 performers and draws hundreds of thousands of spectators.
1: Time for a WTMJ Sports update from the Gruber Law Office's One Call That's All Sports Desk. The divisional round of the playoffs begins Saturday with four games on the schedule. The Brewers and Padres will be the final game of the day, beginning at 7:30. President of Baseball Operations Matt Arnold believes his team is of the right mindset entering the postseason, but is cognizant of the potency of the Padres.
5: We have that mentality, and I think that the team believes. You know, I think you talk to people around the clubhouse, and it feels like we have a different feeling this year, and in a really good way. And so, you know, I think they're obviously, those guys are super talented, starting with Mason Miller, Morejon, Bragley Rodriguez. I mean, their bullpen is really, really nasty, and so we're gonna have to be ready for it. But again, I don't think our guys ever quit.
1: Jacob Mizrowski will start game one for the Brewers. The Padres have yet to name a game one starter. Coverage of Saturday's game begins at 7:00 on WTMJ. Packers offensive linemen Jacob Monk, Aaron Banks, and Jager Burton all appear on the team's injury report, further advancing the idea that Laken Tomlinson and Kevin Zeitler will be on the field Sunday against the Buccaneers just days after signing with the Packers.
6: It's been really good. It's been really positive. Those guys, you can feel their impact. Veteran players, like we've talked about, that have played at a high level.
1: It's going to be a hot one down in Florida. The forecast for Sunday's game calls for temperatures in the mid-90s. And Big Ten play continues for the Wisconsin Badgers Saturday morning against Michigan State. Luke Fickell's team is 3-1 and coming off an impressive road win at 13th-ranked Penn State.
7: We can't be delusional or arrogant about, you know, what's going on and where we are. We're a team that has to go through this process of building and growing. And one game doesn't define us, but it sure as hell gives us an opportunity.
1: It's homecoming in Madison. 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
1: What's up?
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1: It's good to be

0: Every Friday we do something. It's a Wisconsin's afternoon news tradition. It's something called
1: In Case You Missed It.
0: All right, I'll go first. I love this story. A man was adopted decades ago and learns who his father is. It's someone who sings something that he listened to all the time on the radio.

0: Doobie Brothers. Michael McDonald is his dad. He lives in St. Louis.
1: Wow.
0: Conceived when his biological parents were both 14 years old, and they were told they were too young to get married. So Michael was adopted as an infant. Yes, his son's name is Michael as well. The baby was unnamed, so it's just a coincidence that his father and him have the same name. So this all started when 23andMe came in with his half-brother reaching out. Then he got a hold of his mom in person, then his dad on the phone, and the ABC affiliate in St. Louis interviewed them both on what it was like for them to reunite.
2: I always carried that guilt with me, but just to know that he was okay and that he had a good life, and a life certainly that I wouldn't probably have been able to afford him at that time in my life, you know, was a great reward.
1: And I really appreciate you giving me a shot in this world, and you've always been heroes in my story.
2: You know, the real rock stars in this story for us are his adopted parents, who, you know, really gave Michael everything a child needs, you know, in terms of love and security.
3: And when they first met in person,
1: and he just put his arms out and just gave me a big old bear hug and told me he loved me, and I told him the same.
2: It was a wonderful, wonderful experience to see Michael and me to get to meet my son, you know, after all these years, you know, thinking about him.
0: And he plans to go when he tours again through St. Louis.
4: In case you missed it.
5: Wow, let's go to Past Christian, Mississippi, Julia, where it can get muddy, sweaty, and occasionally bloody. The dedicated staff at a Mississippi Wildlife Center are drill sergeants and their soldiers, baby raccoons. That's right. Welcome to Raccoon Boot Camp. Yeah, I was like, come on now. Where the goal is to help sick or injured animals learn to survive in the South Mississippi wilderness, a skill set they would have learned from their mothers, most of whom died or were separated from their kids by storms, traffic accidents, or other traumatic events. Let me tell you what's a traumatic event. Encountering a raccoon. That's pretty traumatic, I would think.
0: Yeah.
5: But you have a boot camp. And
0: so do they dress up as like mommies?
5: And so Paula Woodside, the Woodside Wildlife Rescue's founder, says it's a challenge that is left her with cuts from scared,
0: what?
5: Defensive raccoons and their sharp claws. And when she isn't able to save a kit, emotional scars too.
0: Gosh.
5: Yeah, she said, quote, when these babies come in and they're so desperate, it's heartbreaking. Who most days, Woodside is covered in sweat from caring for the animals in the Mississippi heat and dirt from curious kids crawling up her legs and onto her shoulders.
0: Baby raccoons are so cute.
5: Yeah, until they scratch you. So
6: wow, that's cornering the market on antiseptic.
5: Yeah, so that's my in case you missed it this week.
4: In case you missed it.
6: Well, Dateline Busan, Korea. Traffic is very heavy on the bridges, but down in the water, Busan has a brand new commuter who is in no rush to leave at all. For nearly 2 weeks, a 3.5-meter shark has been trapped in a narrow concrete canal in the city's North Port. Since it first showed up on September 18th, it has pulled in 600,000 visitors during the Chuseok holiday break. People have been starting to call it Bukhangi, which is blending the name of the city and the Korean word for Northern Harbor, whatever. The city even named the shark an honorary publicity ambassador after a poll showed that the residents completely obsessed over their unexpected neighbor. The Busan mayor says that he has naturally become a new part of Busan's hit story with the interest and love of the city's people. Getting the animal out, though, has proven to be a little bit of a headache for authorities. Teams first tried to use boats to spray water jets from behind.

0: behind to gently herd the shark towards the exit, but the animal easily evaded them. You know, it can go deep. Officials then deployed a custom-built 50-meter net, stretching it across the waterway to slowly block off the canal and guide the shark towards the open water. Marine experts say the warming sea temperatures are to blame for bringing big sharks closer to the shore this year. Officials are still monitoring the animal and are figuring out what their next moves are. But until then, residents are just enjoying the spectacle, saying, I do hope it eventually heads back out to open sea. But I guess it likes Busan, too, since it's still here.
1: Wow.
2: In case you missed it.
1: 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They treat their customers the old-fashioned way, where the handshake is the word. And the word is their bond. 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Your traffic and weather are next. And then, are there some places you've told your children about, oh, right here is where this happened, well, that happened, or this is the tradition that no longer exists here in Wisconsin? Well, a couple wrote an entire book on that, and I talked to them next.

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1: Traffic and then weather. Debbie Lozaga, how are the roads?
2: We still have the ramp from northbound 43, the Rock Freeway, to 894 eastbound in the hail, closed because of a crash that happened right about at 92nd Street. With the two right lanes are blocked with that one, so just be extra careful if you're trying to get through the hail interchange. Also, a crash on westbound 894 just past Loomis on the left shoulder. Backups backing up through the Mitchell interchange. We've also got on 4394 northbound, a crash just north of Holt Avenue. Delays coming out of the Plainfield curve all the way up past that scene, continuing all the way through up to Locust. Southbound on 43, also seeing delays from just before Capitol Drive down through the Marquette to the KK River crossing. I'm Debbie Lozaga with your WTMJ Time Saver Traffic.
3: Here is the WTMJ 5-day forecast. Tonight, some patchy fog may develop, clearing skies with a low of 45. Tomorrow, early patchy fog, then mostly sunny. Overnight, slight chance of sprinkles, high of 62. Sunday, mostly sunny. Shifting winds, high of 66. Monday, things a bit cooler but sunny with a high of 58. And Tuesday, mostly sunny and mild with a high of 63.
1: 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So happy that you're with us. Happy Friday. I just did something really fun. I spoke to the authors of a book that explores places in the great state of Wisconsin, experiences that have disappeared altogether or changed. It's interesting. It's a couple from Eau Claire who wrote the book called Treasures, Lost Treasures of Wisconsin. Christy Flickmanis and Tom Manis, they share why they wrote it.
4: Right, the entire book is things that don't exist anymore.
5: And a lot of this stuff is things that people have wondered about years and years, you know, where did it go, what happened? And we decided to dive into it and find out why. Why did it go away? You know, it's such a part of our culture.
1: I was able to speak to them about some iconic spots that they write about, including the history of the Summerfest grounds.
5: There's just so much going on. I mean, even in Milwaukee, look at, we had Maitland Airport down on the shore. From there, they moved in the Nike missile silos and put those there, and now it's Summerfest. I mean, the transition is so unreal of how we change things to suit us in
6: Wisconsin. Oh, so the Summerfest grounds was at one time a runway for
5: planes.
6: Oh, okay, because I knew about the missile silos.
5: Before that, it was an airport. And the airport was built on old garbage dump. They had a hard time with the airport because the tires on the airlines would puncture due to debris from the garbage that had been there.
6: So before it was an airport, it was a dump.
5: Yeah. Mm-hmm.
1: And the nostalgia of radio in Madison.
5: Yeah, there was a radio station in Madison in the 80s that used to take people to the Bahamas for the day. Oh, you would get on the plane in the morning, like 3 a.m., and fly to the Bahamas on a charter, and then fly back that night. And it was like $99. And you would spend the whole day in the Bahamas.
6: What radio
5: in the middle of
6: that?
5: Winter. It was Magic 98.
6: Oh, wow.
5: In Madison.
6: So they were able to get you to escape the winter just
5: yes.
6: for a little bit.
1: And remembering gimbals.
6: Yeah. You know, and when I was telling you to be on Velar Phillips in Michigan, there's actually the Gimbels parking. You can still see it says Gimbels parking.
5: Mm-hmm.
6: So what happened to Gimbels?
5: A dad started it and then let his children, his sons, take over. And he wanted them close, so he put them in Milwaukee and a couple places in Indiana. And then he finally put one in New York City. Miracle on 34th Street, that was Gimbels.
6: Mm-hmm.
5: We think Macy's. But the majority of it was Gimbels.
6: Wow.
5: They were in competition for a long time.
4: So all the stores were closed by 86. But
1: and industries that are no longer here. This one's really interesting, this yo-yo factory.
5: The yo-yo factory, Dunkin' Yo-Yo, if you're familiar with them, for the longest time, from like the 40s through the 60s, all Dunkin' Yo-Yos were made in an itty-bitty town in northwest Wisconsin called Luck.
4: Under 1,000 people, definitely.
5: Everybody worked there. They put out 70 million yo-yos a year, roughly. I mean, it was unreal the amount of yo-yos they made. And the guy that started Dunkin' Yo-Yos also started the Good Humor trucks that delivered the ice cream mm-hmm. cones and stuff. It's just, it's such a cool story because it literally saved this little bitty town. And there's a museum there. In the library, you can go, and they still have the old molds for the yo-yos and they were always wood, And what changed was when the plastic

0: it came, and they sold it to another company and left, and it pretty much left this town.
1: And then they wrote in their book, Lost Treasures of Wisconsin, Relics of the Past, that are still around.
2: Yes, one of my favorites, the Pagoda gas stations. Travel transitioned from trains to automobiles. They needed gas, so they started putting these ugly gas stations in neighborhoods, and people were complaining. So this one company decided that they were going to freshen it up a little. So influenced by the Chicago World's Fair at the Japanese exhibit, they had an architect build pagoda gas stations that look like pagodas. And so they looked nicer in the neighborhoods. They weren't such an eyesore. There's only two left in Wisconsin. One's in Cedarburg, got the red roof. But it's just one of the neatest things. Wadhams Oil was the original company. Wadhams had over 100 in Wisconsin. Eventually, they closed down. But that was their marketing strategy and how they got into the neighborhoods closer to the people so they could sell more.
1: And here's another one I thought was pretty interesting. There's things that are still around, but may have changed.
0: Yeah. And Jolly Good Soda, and iconic things that you don't have growing up in any other state, but you had them here.
2: And Jolly Good Soda is still available here now, but because of the way they manufacture cans, they cannot manufacture with the jokes inside the can anymore. So that's what people remember, are the jokes inside the can.
1: Isn't that weird? Do you remember jokes inside the Jolly Good cans?
3: I totally do.
1: Deb, you do?
3: Yes, I totally remember that as a little kid.
1: Oh, wow. And you had a friend in college from Luck?
3: Yes, from Luck, Wisconsin. Yes, my friend Polly.
1: Okay.
3: She was actually from if you look at the Indian head of Wisconsin, it's like right near the nose.
1: Oh, my goodness. Okay, so did they ever talk about this yo-yo factory?
3: She never did. That's the weird thing. I don't know.
1: It built the city. Oh, wow. So it's called Lost Treasures of Wisconsin by Christy Flick Manis and Tom Manis. It's 357 on WTMJ.
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0: Dot. I'm Julia Fellow. Your top story this Friday: a woman is in custody after an overnight freeway chase.
1: I'm Telly Hughes, in for John McCure. At least three investigations underway into the attempted hijacking of a Fly Dubai jet.
2: I'm Debbie Lozaga, and we're getting a little bit more under control with these accidents here. The earlier accident on 894 eastbound, right about at 92nd Street, looks to have been cleared out of the way, and everything's reopened through the Hale interchange. The delays are still there, though. It's solid from Greenfield all the way down through. We've also got a crash still up on the board on westbound 894 just past Loomis. It's on the left shoulder, backing things up into the Mitchell interchange. And on northbound 4394, backups out of the Plainfield curve all the way through the Marquette up to about Locust, with the southbound side heavy from Capitol Drive all the way to the KK River crossing. I'm Debbie Lozaga with your WTMJ Time Saver Traffic.
0: Patchy fog might develop tonight, clearing skies, a low of 45. Tomorrow, mostly sunny. Overnight, slight chance of sprinkles. Tomorrow night, a high of 64. Right now, here in Milwaukee, it's sunny and 61 degrees. From the WTMJ Breaking News Center, a woman in custody now after an overnight chase on I-41 in Fond du Lac County. Sheriff's office there says a deputy tried to pull her over and discovered she had an outstanding warrant. She then is accused of taking off, leading deputies on a roughly five-mile chase. State troopers had to step in, use spike strips to stop the car near Highway 151. The woman is accused of then running on foot. She's eventually caught and arrested. No one was hurt.
1: A Green Bay Area School District faculty member at Preble High School is under investigation for inappropriate conduct. Green Bay police say the teacher allegedly sent inappropriate text messages to a former student. GBPD is not identifying the staff member at this time, and no arrests have been made. Anyone with information should call police.
0: At least three investigations are underway into the attempted hijacking of Fly Dubai jet heading to Israel. Tom Dempsey with the latest.
3: Official investigations are being done by Israel, Saudi Arabia, and the United Arab Emirates, looking into a possible motive and links to terrorism, as well as prior planning done by the co-pilot. Israeli investigators identified the co-pilot as being from Oman, with Israeli Prime Minister Benjamin Netanyahu claiming the co-pilot underwent Islamist radicalization without providing evidence and describing him as being suicidal.
0: Israel's initial investigation points to the co-pilot acting alone. The president, President Trump, has suggested there could be a connection to Iran.
1: Efforts are now being made to save the life of a death row inmate in Tennessee after two botched attempts to execute her. Lawyers for Krista Pike are now calling on the governor to commute her sentence. ABC's Whit Johnson.
4: The victim's family is also outraged by this, saying Colleen Soule cannot rest until the execution is complete. Pike would have been the first woman executed in Tennessee in more than 200 years, but it's now unclear what happens next in this case.
1: Pike was convicted of murdering Colleen Slemmer in 1995. She's in critical condition.
0: Trade talks between the U.S. and Canada remain at a standstill following this week's G20 meeting in Milwaukee. The two countries have been locked on a trade dispute, with President Trump threatening higher tariffs on other Canadian-made goods if an agreement is not reached. U.S. Trade Representative Jameson Greer.
5: We certainly have technical talks with the Canadians. The reality is there are a handful of outstanding issues that are quite difficult to resolve.
0: The G20 meeting also ended without an agreement on how to address the global overproduction of goods.
1: The Dane County Sheriff's Office could soon see funding for body-worn cameras.
6: County Executive Melissa Agard's proposed budget for 2027 could include $3 million for the equipment. A $35,000 grant and funding plan were already approved to purchase 220 cameras for the Madison Police Department, which will be operational by summer of 2027. Support for the body cameras in Dane County and Madison has grown following a fatal shooting by a Madison officer in July. Elizabeth Linton in WTMJ News.
0: A postseason trip to the ballpark this weekend comes with a little extra homework for drivers.
7: With the Brewers starting the postseason play this weekend, Wisconsin DOT is adjusting the I-94 work plan around the expected game day traffic.
8: Our projects do not have any overnight closures this weekend.
7: The DOT's Eric Hansen says drivers coming to the stadium from the west will use the current freeway pattern.
8: And we are going to be maintaining the two open lanes that are out there right now.
7: Even with this, drivers should allow for extra time and check WTMJ.com for more information. Debbie Lozaga, WTMJ News.
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1: Time for a WTMJ Sports update from the Gruber Law Office's One Call That's All Sports Desk. The Brewers and Padres will hold official team workouts today at American Family Field. Their best of five NLDS series begins Saturday night. Prior to the game, Brewers president of baseball operations will turn in his roster.
2: I think you're keep an extra position player or two pitchers. You know, I mean, I think that's sort of the trying to wait, you know, what the downside is, what the upside is, what the different trade-offs are for all these things, because it's certainly not black and white. We try to involve the coaches, our front office, you know, a lot of people in this process and making sure we're not missing anything.
1: The Padres have yet to name a starting pitcher for Game 1. The Brewers will send Jacob Mizrowski to the mound. Hear the game on WTMJ with coverage beginning at 7 o'clock Saturday night. Packers head coach Matt LaFleur is working this week to get his new offensive lineman up to speed in advance of Sunday's game against the Buccaneers.
3: You get a game plan, that's your lesson plan. So you're really coaching off of what's in the game plan. The last thing I want to do is cloud somebody's mind with a bunch of stuff that may not ever get called or techniques that we're not going to use. So it's more or less about what is current and what is going to be potentially called so you can prepare them the right way.
1: Lakin Tomlinson and Kevin Zeitler are on the active roster and could end up starting Sunday afternoon. Mekhi Becton is currently on the practice squad. And following an upset road win at Penn State, the Wisconsin Badgers are 10-point favorites for Saturday's homecoming matchup against Michigan State. Coverage of the game begins at 9:30 Saturday morning on WTMJ. 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
4: Politicians like Trevor Young have rolled out the red carpet for big tech, giving away our community's resources, our water, our infrastructure, our future, and leaving us with the bill. But that's nothing new for Trevor Young. Young helped lead a group that took a $78,000 bailout while everyday families were left to fend for themselves. While he collects a taxpayer-funded salary, his radical agenda would cost us even more. Waitresses, plumbers, and seniors living on fixed incomes will get stuck with the bill. Just another politician that puts himself first. It's time to stop paying the price for big tech, for bailouts, and for billions in higher spending. We just can't afford Trevor Young's radical agenda for Wisconsin. Paid for by Jim Croft for Wisconsin.

0: the late Bob Uecker may say, you and 43,000 of your closest friends will be eyes on the field tomorrow. I also asked Miz, there's a lot of hullabaloo, as you can imagine, about the postseason and his start tomorrow. But it's an opportunity also for Mizorowski to reflect not just on his season he's had on the field, but his growing impact as a role model off of it, too.
1: It's been wild, you know, just being a part of the city and having the support from, you know, everyone, you know, just walking around town, going to breakfast with my fiance, going to coffee and just getting, you know, just go Brewers and stuff like that. It's amazing just the amount of support that the city has for us. So it's been cool. And, you know, being able to help in little ways that I can and, you know, interact with little guys at the card shop that are into Pokemon just the same as I am. It's a lot of fun.
0: Indeed. So it will be the Miz and Robbie Ray facing off. We'll see how deep both of them go. Telly, you know, the playoffs, anything can happen, and managers like to get a little creative with their starting pitching, and the bullpens will also be fascinating to watch. No secret here, the Padres have the best in baseball. The Brewers, though, pretty deep in their own regards. So it'll be a very exciting atmosphere. Right now, batting practice going on for the Brewers. They got about another half hour or so of their on-field warm-ups. I'll tell you this much. I was watching from a press box, up in the press box, as Christian Yelich was taking his swings. Tell you what, if he's swinging the way today that he does tomorrow, or if he can replicate it, I think it's in the bag, folks. He put at least five of them way deep into the second deck or above from where I was sitting. So let's go, crew.
2: You also spoke to Pat Murphy. Did he talk about the difference in motivation from last year?
0: Yeah, it's so interesting. I did ask him about, you know, last year's team, 2025, there were so many different storylines to follow. There was team streak. We all got free burgers. There was the overarching theme of doing it for the late Bob Uecker. And this year he told me, well, first of all, he told me to craft my own storyline, but then he helped me out a bit and said, it's trust. Trusting in this roster, one of the youngest still in baseball, to not be afraid of the moment and to get the job done. And we'll see if that comes to fruition tomorrow. He also mentioned that youth is an asset, even though they may not, everyone on this team, have that postseason experience depth. Plenty of them do. And we'll see if that comes into play when things get going at American Family Field tomorrow evening.
2: WTMJ's Adam Roberts. Adam, thank you.
0: You bet.
2: 4:15 on WTMJ, Jason Wilde, your Green and Gold Insider, next.
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0: Finally, game week. After this seemed like the longest 10 days between that Thursday night game and this upcoming game on Sunday. And we now know that it's going to be really, really hot, as if the Packers needed more adversity. What do you think about, are they doing anything to prepare for the mid-90s game time temperatures?
1: Yeah. So first of all, they needed the extra time to find more offensive linemen, right? They needed a few extra days.
0: Right.
1: It took them a while. So Matt LaFleur talked a little bit about the heat today and about how important it is to hydrate throughout the week, not just decide to do it on Saturday and think that's going to be sufficient. One of the more amazing things I've seen during my career, I don't know if it's still up in the bathroom at Lambeau Field, for the players. It was in the old locker room. They have this huge board, and it says hydration on it. And then it has the different colors that your pee can be.
2: And I like
1: obviously
2: that.
1: We're going for the lightest color possible. Mm-hmm. But it goes all the way.

0: have this. We don't have that in our bathroom.
1: Okay. Again,
0: oh, have you
1: I
0: checked?
1: Live with three women, but they use a different bathroom, so I have not checked theirs. My shower is too dirty for them. But I could see it when I'd be in the locker room. You could see it on the wall, and I always thought, you know, what a great way to teach guys that maybe, you know, everyone's a different type of learner, right? Some people read, some people need to show things. And some guys need a graph, and that's what they got with the brown peace sign.
2: So that's funny. So, Jason, you alluded to it with the Packers having a few extra days to go get some extra offensive linemen, and one could think, yeah, they're addressing a need, and then the other could say, well, there's a reason why these offensive linemen were available and able to just come and join the Packers in week four. And so when you factored that in, and then you also look at, well, I'll let you answer that first. I mean, what type of impact you think they could possibly have? And B, what can this Packers defense do to make sure that Bucky Irving and the rest of this Tampa Bay Buccaneers offense don't do what the Atlanta Falcons did?
1: Yeah, you know, you remind me of me with my questions to LaFleur. I thought my questions were long. I get a lot of grief for that. You and I are kindred spirits.
0: I can tell you there's some other people that ask really long questions. Telly and I were just talking about
1: also,
0: that.
1: Indeed. So let's back up and start with the offensive linemen. Like, the reason why Laken Tomlinson and Kevin Zeitler were available is because they're old for offensive linemen. I mean, our teammate Brian Bulaga is only a year older than Kevin Zeitler is. So he's 36. He's played 14 seasons now. This will be his 15th season. But look, I think the dude's going to play. I mean, he got here on Monday, practiced for the first time on Wednesday, wore pads for the first time since his last game with the Titans back in January on Thursday, and he practiced again today. So I think it'll be 34-year-old Laken Tomlinson at left guard and 36-year-old Kevin Zeitler at right guard. And that shows you how much they messed up this position, because we know Brian Gutekunst does not want old players. And he added two more of them this week. As far as the run defense, you know, look, Bijan Robinson is special, right? He is a great, great player. Probably, if he's not, he's a top two running back, and he may not be number two. You know, the guy in Detroit is obviously a really, really good running back too. But they can't, it doesn't matter who, I don't care if it's Barry Sanders back there, they can't let them run the way, obviously, Bijan Robinson did. And I think the defense, it's funny, because when your offensive line is struggling so much, it impacts all of the offense. The last thing you need is for your defense to be screwing up, which it did, or your special teams, which got a field goal blocked by a Atlanta Falcons group that only had 10 men on the field. They had one fewer guy, and they still blocked the field goal.
2: That
1: so
2: is crazy.
1: There's just not room for error when you're trying to figure things out.
0: You know, every time Tausch has been on, and we've only done Green and Gold Insiders just for a few weeks, they keep on asking if Tausch is going to come back and help out the pack. Are you guys getting that too, those texts?
1: Well, first of all, I need this job, and he's the star of our show, so there's no way. I could not be more against the idea of him on retiring. I know he's been going to MoMA to get his knee fixed, and he's been playing more golf, but he's washed, man.
0: Good.
1: He's going to be 50 years old next year. I am not in any way concerned. I'm more concerned about him getting like an offensive line coaching job. One of his best
0: friends is
1: Jason Eck, who's the head coach at New Mexico. So I'm just trying to keep him around. We just had our 10th anniversary. I need 10 more years out of him before he decides to go a different direction.
0: Easy. All right, Jason Wilde, Wilde and Tausch from 9 to noon. Watch that on ESPN Wisconsin. Also check out his great work on channel3000.com. You get the scoop right there. Jason Wilde, thank you.
1: All right, guys, have a great weekend. Take care. Be good.
0: 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Stocks rally as the Fed rate hikes. Expectations fade, and there was tech gains. So the Dow was up about 0.5% on the day, ending at 51,176. NASDAQ up more than 1% on the day, ending at 27,190. And S&P 500 up 0.75%, ending at 7,722. 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
2: I'm Telly Hughes in for John McCure. The probe into a sexual assault case at Cornell, now a criminal investigation.
3: I'm Debbie Lozaga. Still a hefty ride southbound 43 from Capitol Drive down through the Marquette and onto the high-rise bridge. More delays just off of it from Lapham down towards the KK River crossing. We got the northbound side on and off the brakes from Holt Avenue all the way through the Marquette to North Avenue. Westbound 94 slowing down from 27th to Hawley Road, and then again from just west of Highway 100 past Sunny Slope Road. Eastbound, you got some backups from 164 to Springdale. You're back on the brakes from about 84th Street all the way to 35th. I'm Debbie Lozaga with your WTMJ Time Saver Traffic.
1: Patchy fog may develop tonight, then clearing skies, a low of 45. Tomorrow, more patchy fog in the morning, then it'll be sunny. Overnight, a slight chance of sprinkles tomorrow night, a high of 62. Right now, Milwaukee, it is sunny and 62 degrees. From the WTMJ Breaking News Center, CBS Sports parting ways with broadcaster and former Dallas Cowboys quarterback Tony Romo. He files his arrest in Milwaukee for operating while intoxicated. In a statement, the network thanked Romo for his contributions over the past 9 years. He pled no contest last month for driving privileges being revoked for 6 months. Because of this, former Wisconsin Badger J.J. Watt will continue as CBS primary NFL color commentator alongside regulars Jim Nance and Tracy Wolfson.
2: A man is charged with kidnapping a woman from Brady Street in Milwaukee and attempting to sexually assault her. 23-year-old Felipe Lopez Simon allegedly forced the 24-year-old woman into a truck by the neck near North Warren Avenue and Brady Street. He then drove her into the parking lot of the Pick and Save on Lyon Street, where he attempted to sexually assault her. The victim escaped and ran for help. She suffered facial pain, a chipped tooth, and multiple abrasions. Lopez Simon was later identified in a photo lineup. He's charged with sexual assault, battery, and strangulation, facing around 50 years in prison if convicted.
1: The probe into the Cornell Group rape case is now a criminal investigation, New York's Attorney General announced today. ABC's Peter Haralambos reports.
4: It looks like this is going to be a months-long process at this point, in part because an investigation by the district attorney's office really never happened. If you ask him, he based his determination solely on that 6-page statement. So among the early steps, I imagine, is speaking to Jane Doe. That seems like one of the early options, as well as interviewing the 7 men alleged if they agree to participate.
1: Letitia James was appointed as the special prosecutor over this case.
2: President Trump continues his red state tour on Friday. News Nation's Kelly Meyer.
5: This is his last stop in his deep state swing, in the deep red state swing. He's heading to Mobile, Alabama for a rally later on tonight at the University of South Alabama. And it comes after his stops in Texas and Oklahoma on Thursday. He spoke about manufacturing at a truck factory in Texas and held a rally in Oklahoma near the border with Texas as he pushes to get Ken Paxton across the finish line in that U.S. Senate race. The president admitting in his rally in Oklahoma that he is concerned about losing that seat and some others.
2: The midterm elections are on Tuesday, November 3rd.
1: Efforts are now being made to save the life of a death row inmate in Tennessee after 2 botched attempts to kill her and execute her. Lawyers for Krista Pike are now calling on the governor to commute her sentence altogether. ABC's Whit Johnson.
6: The victim's family is also outraged by this, saying Colleen Soule cannot rest until the execution is complete. Pike would have been the first woman executed in Tennessee in more than 200 years, but it's now unclear what happens next in this case.
1: Pike was convicted of murdering Colleen Slemmer in 1995. She is in critical condition.
2: A controversial battery storage project in Kenosha County is now seeking approval from state regulators despite a local moratorium.
7: Robin Energy has applied to the Public Service Commission to build a 200-megawatt battery facility on agricultural land in the town of Wheatland. Kenosha County imposed a 1-year moratorium on new battery storage approvals earlier this year. County Executive Samantha Kirkman accuses the developer of sidestepping that moratorium by going directly to the PSC. Local officials say residents have raised concerns about fire safety, emergency response, and environmental impacts. Neil Doyle, WTMJ News.
1: The Greendale High School marching band is heading across the Atlantic to perform in one of London's biggest celebrations. London parade officials visited the school today to formally invite the band to perform for New Year's Day Parade 2028.

0: Here is former Lord Mayor of Westminster, Steve Summers.
1: Let me be the first person on behalf of London to thank each and every single one of you here, because we only want the best in our event. We've heard how good you are, and I know that doesn't just happen by accident.
0: The event features about 8,500 performers and draws hundreds of thousands of spectators.
2: The Milwaukee Brewers have announced details for purchasing tickets to the potential National League Championship Series.
3: The NLCS tickets will be on sale to Wisconsin residents first on Monday, October 5th at 10 a.m. and open to the general public on Tuesday. Residents will have to verify residency and can only buy tickets for one game at a time. Tickets are limited and sold on a first-come, first-served basis. Fans are also advised to buy parking in advance. Potential games 1, 2, 6, and 7 will take place at American Family Field. Elizabeth Linton in WTMJ News.
2: Time for a WTMJ Sports update from the Gruber Law Office's One Call That's All Sports Desk. The divisional round of the playoffs begins Saturday with four games on the schedule. The Brewers and Padres will be the final game of the day, and that first pitch will be at 7:30. President of Baseball Operations Matt Arnold believes his team is of the right mindset entering the postseason, but is cognizant of the potency of the Padres.
4: We have that mentality, and I think that the team believes. You know, I think you talk to people around the clubhouse, and it feels like we have a different feeling this year, and in a really good way. And so, you know, I think they're obviously, those guys are super talented, starting with Mason Miller, Morejon, Bragley Rodriguez. I mean, their bullpen is really, really nasty. And so we're going to have to be ready for it. But again, I don't think our guys ever quit.
2: Jacob Mizrowski will start game one for the Brewers. The Padres have just named Robbie Ray as their game one starter. Coverage of Saturday's game begins at 7 o'clock on WTMJ. Packers offensive linemen Jacob Monk, Aaron Banks, and Jager Burton all appear on the team's injury report, further advancing the idea that Laken Tomlinson and Kevin Zeitler will be on the field Sunday against the Buccaneers just days after signing with the Packers.
5: It's been really good. It's been really positive. Those guys, you can feel their impact. Veteran players, like we've talked about, that have played at a high level.
2: The forecast for Sunday's game calls for temperatures in the mid-90s. And Big Ten play continues for the Wisconsin Badgers Saturday morning against Michigan State. Luke Fickell's team is 3-1 and coming off an impressive road win at 13th-ranked Penn State.
6: We can't be delusional or arrogant about, you know, what's going on and where we are. 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
7: 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So the National League is a bear this year.
8: Brewers have never had an official team captain, ever.
9: Until now.
10: You know, I really wanted to run it by Robin first because I felt like what his career was. And then Murph talked and Robin gave his blessing.
11: It was very, very humbling, to be honest with you.
12: An immigration judge just ruled the president of the Islamic Society of Milwaukee can be deported from the U.S.
13: The federal government argued Salazar Sour's decades-old terrorism convictions in Israel make him a national security and foreign policy threat.
14: On the second level, a vehicle that's fully engulfed.
15: While Wauwatosa fire crews were responding just after noon to the second floor of the parking garage at Freighter to what started off as a single vehicle fire. Fire then spread to four additional vehicles. It took crews about 30 minutes to put it all out.
16: This is the instrumental orchestral song that could not be performed in Watertown. Well, here comes the sequel. You ever see Flashdance? The interim superintendent, James File, said, nope, we're not doing this show. Oh, no.
17: Passengers are recalling a nightmare flight aboard a Fly Dubai plane that plunged 14,000 feet in less than a minute after a knife fight in the cockpit.
18: Just how improbable is it, given all of the elements at play, that this plane was able to safely land?
19: The fact that you have a fight going on behind a locked door, and that's the biggest thing.
20: The district attorney in Tompkins County, New York, is looking closely at an alleged gang rape lawsuit brought against Cornell University and seven members of a campus fraternity.
21: What is the difference between fraternities and gang violence?
22: You know what? Fraternities, you've lost your privileges. No more fraternities until you guys can all behave better.
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25: I got to play for the Washington Generals once, actually twice. So I got to take on the Globetrotters.
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4: 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Debbie helps get you home. And then we have Annex Wealth Management, Brian Jacobson, who's joining us to talk about a look ahead with the forecast of our stocks. That's next.
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4: Shirley waited over 3 hours after being brutally beaten in her Southside home in Milwaukee. 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
1: Traffic and the weather. Debbie Lasica, how are the roads right now?
2: It's a bit backed up right now along southbound 43 from Capitol Drive down through the Marquette and over the high-rise bridge to the KK River crossing. Northbound 41, you've got delays from North Avenue all the way up to Silver Spring. Southbound from Good Hope Road to Silver Spring as well. We've got a crash on the Rock Freeway southbound just past Highway 164 on the right shoulder. So watch out for the delay starting just before Highway 164. Actually, technically, they're starting a little bit closer to Racine Avenue. We've got eastbound 94 backing up from 164 all the way to about Calhoun. Back on the brakes from 84th Street to 35th. I'm Debbie Lazaga with your WTMJ Time Saver Traffic.
3: Here is the WTMJ 5-day forecast. Tonight, some patchy fog may develop with a low of 45. Tomorrow, early patchy fog, then mostly sunny with a high of 62. Sunday, mostly sunny, shifting winds, high of 66. Monday, things cool off a bit with a high of 58, but it will be sunny. And Tuesday, mostly sunny and mild once again with a high of 63.
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4: Thank you for having me. I'm so flattered.
1: It was nice to see the stocks up just a little bit, at least today. They rallied as the Fed rate hike expectations are fading. Is that right?
4: Yeah, that is correct. Yeah. So we got that jobs report this morning, and it was kind of landed with a little bit of a thud, right? We had a decline in jobs back in July, then a decent rebound in August, and then the September number was plus 29,000, which is basically a rounding error from zero. So really what it does is it just suggests that the Fed, they can probably be a bit patient. They just hiked back in mid-September, increased their target rate for the federal funds rate, and they don't necessarily need to be in a hurry to hike it that much more. And the biggest reason isn't just because of, you know, kind of the weakish job growth, but it's also the wage gains. The average hourly earnings in the report showed they increased by about 3% from a year ago. So if you kind of put that in the context of inflation running around 3.5%, right? If your income isn't growing as fast as the prices are going up, that's a pretty difficult position for a lot of consumers to be in. So it's not likely going to feed into future inflation, which is why the market was really pricing in. Maybe the Fed can just take October off.
3: Brian, I was wondering if the war still has had a significant impact on the stocks on a daily basis, because when the war first started, it seemed like it was just going up and down, just depending on whatever President Trump would say or what tariffs have been levied. But is that still the case where the war is just impacting the stock market so much?
4: A little bit less than what it used to. It actually seems as though we've been able to get a lot of oil through the Strait of Hormuz despite the war going on. In fact, some of the analysis suggests that the tankers that are going through are able to get more crude oil through that strait than even before the war. Now, the problem is the distillates, the refined products. And so obviously you see high gasoline prices, high diesel prices especially. So that's really where I think the market is more sensitive to the flow of traffic through the strait, because we're not really seeing the flow of the refined products. Most people, right, they don't want crude oil on its own. It's what you can do with it. It's when it's refined into the various different products. And because there's been so much capacity taken offline in the Middle East, it's been destroyed. Also in Russia, Russia is one of the biggest exporters of diesel. They have banned exporting oil, and a lot of their facilities are damaged. That's the reason why diesel prices are so high. So I think that really what we're seeing, the stock market is a little bit more sensitive to diesel prices than what it is to oil prices now.
1: You know, since we're seeing the expectations fading with the Fed rate hike, do you think that there could be one more still? Is it like, are the percentages still high?
4: Yeah. So when I look at the way the market is pricing this in, there's this really fun tool that you can go to the CME group. So Chicago Mercantile

0: Mercantile Exchange, and they have something called the Fed Watch Tool. And what it does is it's based upon these short-term interest rate contracts that are out there. Basically, what's the probability that the Federal Reserve is going to hike in October, then what's the probability they'll hike in December, et cetera. And there's a very low probability now that they'll hike in October when they meet again, but still better than a coin flip that they'll end up hiking in December. So the market is pricing in still, they can just take October off, see how things shake out, and then wait until December. Now, my thought is that, you know, we're probably, as we approach the midterm election, there's most likely some sort of incentive there to get oil prices lower, gasoline prices lower. And if those gasoline and diesel prices fall, I think the probability of a rate hike also falls with it.
1: Interesting. You know, a lot of people are talking about this K-shaped economy. Can you describe what that is? And do you think that that's accurate or inaccurate?
0: So the K-shaped economy is the idea that upper income individuals are really powering spending and they're doing better, seeing more faster wage gains than lower income individuals. That is not a change from what we've seen historically. I mean, that's actually been in the data since data began back in the 1980s when it's been measuring some of these things as far as like income and spending by those different income categories. Interestingly, from the Federal Reserve Bank of Atlanta, they actually take this monthly payroll number that we get and they look at like all of the responses. Now, unfortunately, it comes out with a few weeks delay, but what it actually shows is that while we did have a K-shaped economy where higher income individuals getting the faster wage gains, it's actually begun to converge lately. So now it's actually where that bottom part of the K has been actually ratcheting up, which is good because in order to get rid of the K, how are you going to do it, right? Is it that the upper one goes down or the lower one goes up? And thankfully, what we've actually been seeing is a little bit more of that convergence coming from lower income individuals seeing a little bit better, faster wage gains than the upper income individuals.
1: Brian Jacobson is Annex Wealth Management's Chief Economic Strategist. Thank you so much for joining us. I appreciate it.
0: Thank you. Have a great weekend.
1: Awesome. 4:55 on WTMJ. Coming up in the 5 o'clock hour, we are going to be talking to Adam Roberts. He's at that Media Day event as there's the first open practice of the postseason that we're being able to see our Milwaukee Brewers. He talked to Jacob Mizorowski. Pretty interesting what he was saying about comparing this time last year to now and how much he's grown. And also Pat Murphy talks about the team overall, for that matter, with 2025 postseason to now. And also we have a look at Milwaukee Public Schools' future. So interesting. They have a $1.6 billion budget, but they're still in trouble. It's kind of interesting. There's some interesting things that were revealed just recently, and I will play some sound bites that we heard in an open meeting with Dr. Brenda Caselius. Meteorologist Brian Osnansky also helps you with your five-day forecast. It's 4:56 on WTMJ.
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3: A wide selection of groceries, a Middle Eastern restaurant, and a halal butcher counter come together under one roof in Oak Creek. All can be found at Zam Zam Supermarket and Restaurant, which opened this week at 8041 South 13th Street. The Wisconsin Policy Forum publishes a report addressing the state's data center boom. The report found that most communities building or considering data centers are taking reasonable steps to address fiscal risks through guaranteed property values and limited direct borrowing. Generac Power Systems pays an unspecified amount of monetary relief to a former employee and updates the company's religious accommodation policies for employees. The actions come as part of a settlement in a case with the Equal Employment Opportunity Commission. I'm Linda Spice with MilwaukeeBusinessJournal.com on 620 WTMJ.
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6: It's 5 o'clock. I'm Julia Fellow. Your top story, a woman in custody after an overnight freeway chase.
7: I'm Telly Hughes, and for John McCure, a Tennessee death row inmate is receiving medical care after her failed execution.
8: I'm Debbie Lozaga. Eastbound on 94, backing up from Highway F all the way through the Barker Road area, back on the brakes from 84th Street to 35th. Westbound, heavy from 35th to Holly Road. Back on the brakes from the zoo interchange all the way to about Calhoun. We've got southbound 43 backing up from Capitol Drive down through the Marquette. You're back on the brakes at the base of the high-rise bridge down towards Lincoln. Northbound slowing down just north of Howard Avenue up past Oklahoma Avenue. And then from Lincoln up towards the Marquette past North Avenue. I'm Debbie Lozaga with your WTMJ Time Saver Traffic.
6: Patchy fog may develop tonight, then clearing skies, a low of 45. Tomorrow, early patchy fog, then mostly sunny. Overnight, tomorrow night, there's a chance of sprinkles, a high of 62. Right now here in Milwaukee, it's sunny and 62 degrees. From the WTMJ Breaking News Center, a woman in custody after an overnight chase on I-41 in Fond du Lac County. Deputies tried to pull her over, according to the sheriff's office, and discovered she had an outstanding warrant. That's when they say the woman drove off, leading deputies on a roughly five-mile chase. State troopers stepped in, had to use spike strips to stop the car near Highway 151. The woman then took off on foot before she was arrested, according to deputies. No one was hurt.
7: A Green Bay Area School District faculty member at Preble High School is under investigation for inappropriate conduct. Green Bay police say the teacher allegedly sent inappropriate text messages to a former student. GBPD is not identifying the staff member at this time, and no arrests have been made. Anyone with information should call police.
6: Tennessee, a death row inmate, Krista Pike, is receiving medical care after two bungled attempts to execute her by lethal injection happened this week. News Nation's Mills Hayes.
9: Krista Pike is at Vanderbilt University Medical Center receiving life-saving care after she was, they were attempting to execute her on Wednesday, but something went wrong, horribly wrong, and now her attorneys are calling for the state of Tennessee to commute her sentence to life in prison. And the Tennessee Governor Bill Lee has paused all executions in the state and has ordered an independent review of what went wrong in Pike's specific case.
6: 50-year-old Pike has been on death row for years after she

0: She was convicted in 1995 of killing her classmate.
1: A judge has permanently dismissed vandalism charges against a former U.S. Olympian accused of vandalizing the reflecting pool. Police arrested David Hearn in June, accusing him of trying to rip a piece of that pool near the Lincoln Memorial off. Prosecutors dropped those charges, saying that botched renovations actually caused that damage. ABC's Jay O'Brien.
2: Former Olympian David Hearn and his lawyer celebrating another legal win after a Washington, D.C. judge permanently dismissed the vandalism case against him.
3: It's a victory for democracy.
2: In his ruling Thursday, Judge Todd Edelman sharply rebuked the president, writing, despite no evidence of a crime, there is a risk that Mr. Hearn will be prosecuted nonetheless, blaming political pressure brought by the president of the United States upon his subordinate officers.
1: The judge is accusing President Trump of trying to pressure prosecutors to put Hearn behind bars, even without any evidence of guilt.
0: Flock cameras have been a highly debated issue among police departments across the country. Milwaukee Police Chief Jeffrey Norman says the department has been using license plate reader technology for more than two decades. He tells Truth to Power on WTMJ, Kyle Wallace.
4: Flock is a vendor of a technology that has been around for decades.
5: Mm-hmm.
4: And actually, automated license plate readers is a technology used beyond just even from a law enforcement standpoint, but in many different corners of our community.
0: As of September 2026, MPD recorded more than 1,000 searches made via the automated license plate reader cameras.
1: Flock cameras are officially leaving Milwaukee County Parks.
6: County supervisors voted unanimously to remove the automated license plate readers and replace them with conventional security cameras. The decision comes amid public outcry over privacy concerns and misuse of the technology. The cameras must be removed from the 11 county parks where they are currently deployed by the end of the year. Future funding for Flock cameras is notably absent from Milwaukee County Executive David Crowley's latest budget proposal. Jessica Gatso, WTMJ News.
0: Coming up, the Brewers and Padres hold official team workouts.
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2: Time for a WTMJ Sports update from the Gruber Law Office's One Call That's All Sports Desk. The Brewers and Padres will hold official team workouts today at American Family Field. Their best of five NLDS series begins Saturday night. Prior to the game, Brewers President of Baseball Operations, Matt Arnold, will turn in his roster.
3: And I think you're debating pretty much whether you want to keep an extra position player or two pitchers. You know, I mean, I think that's sort of the trying to wait, you know, what the downside is, what the upside is, what the different trade-offs are for all these things, because it's certainly not black and white. We try to involve the coaches, our front office, you know, a lot of people in this process and making sure we're not missing anything.
2: The Padres have yet to name, well, as a matter of fact, that's been updated. The Padres will go with Robbie Ray in game one. The Brewers will counter with Jacob Mizorowski. Hear the game on WTMJ with coverage beginning at 7 o'clock Saturday night. Packers head coach Matt LaFleur is working this week to get his new offensive lineman up to speed in advance of Sunday's game against the Buccaneers.
4: You get a game plan, that's your lesson plan. So you're really coaching off of what's in the game plan. The last thing I want to do is cloud somebody's mind with a bunch of stuff that may not ever get called or techniques that we're not going to use. So it's more or less about what is current and what is going to be potentially called so you can prepare them the right way.
2: Lakin Tomlinson and Kevin Zeitler are on the active roster and could end up starting Sunday afternoon. As for Mekhi Becton, he is currently on the practice squad. And following an upset road win at Penn State, the Wisconsin Badgers are 10-point favorites for Saturday's homecoming matchup against Michigan State. Coverage of the game begins at 9:30 Saturday morning on WTMJ. 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
5: This is so great. I love this. Adam Roberts, Telly, he is at American Family Field, and it's for the media availability today as the Brewers are holding a workout. Adam, what have you gotten and gathered?
7: Well, Julia and Telly, I'll start with this. You just had in your sports update that it was still TBD on who the San Diego Padres, the visiting Friars, would put on the mound to begin game one against these Brewers tomorrow night. We now know we have a name on it. It will be Robbie Ray. The acquisition from the trade deadline was in division, actually came over from the Giants. He is now a Padre, and he will get the nod for game one. Very interesting matchup when you have likely Jacob Mizorowski going in game one on the other side. We all know the Miz, the heater, 104, 105, yeoman's work for this guy. Meanwhile, Ray He's got around a 93 mile an hour four seamer. So just in terms of MPH,

0: age. It's a pretty stark difference. So that will be an interesting storyline to watch in that first game. Now, you mentioned the avails, Julia, and The Miz was made available to us in the media room today as well. And one of the questions we asked was assessing his season this year and his postseason and season last year and what the differences are between the two.
1: I mean, I don't think there's anything different on the field. I think the only thing is the outside noise, all this stuff that's going on here, you know, a lot of bull, if you frankly. but no, I think it's just another baseball game. You know, there's going to be a bigger crowd than usual. So, you know, it's just another game.
0: Yeah, bigger crowd than most, as the late Bob Uecker may say. You and 43,000 of your closest friends will be eyes on the field tomorrow. I also asked Miz, there's a lot of hullabaloo, as you can imagine, about the postseason and his start tomorrow. But it's an opportunity also for Mizorowski to reflect not just on his season he's had on the field, but his growing impact as a role model off of it too.
1: It's been wild, you know, just being a part of the city and having the support from, you know, everyone, you know, just walking around town, going to breakfast with my fiance, going to coffee and just getting, you know, just go Brewers and stuff like that. It's amazing just the amount of support that the city has for us. So it's been cool. And, you know, being able to help in little ways that I can and, you know, interact with little guys at the card shop that are into Pokemon just the same as I am. It's a lot of fun.
0: Indeed. So it will be The Miz and Robbie Ray facing off. We'll see how deep both of them go. You know, the playoffs, anything can happen, and managers like to get a little creative with their starting pitching, and the bullpens will also be fascinating to watch. No secret here, the Padres have the best in baseball. The Brewers, though, pretty deep in their own regard. So it'll be a very exciting atmosphere. I'll tell you this much. I was watching from a press box, up in the press box, as Christian Yelich was taking his swings. Tell you what, if he's swinging the way today that he does tomorrow, or if he can replicate it, I think it's in the bag, folks. He put at least five of them way deep into the second deck or above from where I was sitting. So let's go, crew.
2: You also spoke to Pat Murphy. Did he talk about the difference in motivation from last year?
0: Yeah, it's so interesting. I did ask him about, you know, last year's team, 2025, there were so many different storylines to follow. There was Team Streak. We all got free burgers. There was the overarching theme of doing it for the late Bob Uecker. And this year, he told me, well, first of all, he told me to craft my own storyline, but then he helped me out a bit and said it's trust. Trusting in this roster, one of the youngest still in baseball, to not be afraid of the moment and to get the job done. And we'll see if that comes to fruition tomorrow. He also mentioned that youth is an asset, even though they may not, everyone on this team, have that postseason experience depth. Plenty of them do. And we'll see if that comes into play when things get going at American Family Field tomorrow evening.
2: WTMJ's Adam Roberts. Adam, thank you.
0: You bet.
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6: Traffic and then weather, Debbie Lazica, how are the roads?
8: Well, it looks like we got the right lane blocked, westbound 94, right about at Elm Grove Road. We have a broken down vehicle stuck there. So just be careful if you're heading through that area. We are definitely seeing delays coming out of the Zoo Interchange to that point. More delays westbound 94 out of the 35th Street area towards Holly Road. Eastbound 94 slowing down right through the Barker Road area, back on the brakes 84th Street to 35th. And on southbound 41, watch for delays from Appleton Avenue to Silver Spring, northbound from Burleigh up to Silver Spring as well. I'm Debbie Lazica with your WTMJ Time Saver Traffic.
9: Here is the WTMJ 5-day forecast. Tonight, some patchy fog may develop with a low of 45. Overnight, a slight chance of sprinkles. Tomorrow, early patchy fog, then mostly sunny with a high of 62. Sunday, mostly sunny, shifting winds, high of 66. Monday, sunny and cool, high of 58. And Tuesday, mostly sunny and mild with a high of 63.
6: 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It's time to recognize another everyday hero. Here's Eric Bilstead.
10: An everyday hero is an average John or Jane Doe who had no idea when they got up one morning they'd be saving a life. Today we head to Washington, Missouri. This is western suburbs of St. Louis. Clint Schneider, a high school social studies teacher. He was home one late Friday night when he noticed a glow from outside. He looked out the window and saw flames shooting out of the house next door.
11: So I immediately thought, she's going to need help.
10: Clint knew that the woman who lived there was elderly, and she would likely need assistance.
11: Took off as fast as I could to try to get to her house.
10: Clint, speaking with First Alert 4 there in St. Louis, so he runs across the street. He can't get in. The doors are locked, so he breaks a window. And he tries to climb through, and that's when he realizes he's barefoot.
11: And I just thought, man, this is stupid. Why did I not put on my shoes, right? So, walk across the glass. It was okay. It wasn't that bad.
10: He made it work. He's inside the house and the place is engulfed.
11: The living room was just glowing with fire. It was, on the floor, on the ceiling, going up the walls.
10: He couldn't find her at first, but Clint says all of a sudden there she was, as if she were waiting for him. He gave her a large bear hug and pulled her out of the fire. The woman is alive and doing well, all thanks to Clint.
12: This would have been a totally different situation in a few minutes. In a few minutes, this would have been a deadly fire.

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1: That's the fire chief there saying, if it weren't for this social studies teacher, this woman would not be here. Now, Clint's reaction to being called a hero?
2: I don't think of myself as a hero. It's just doing what anybody would have done for their neighbor.
1: The chief disagrees.
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1: That's right. Thank you, Clint Schneider. You, sir, are

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2: 525 on WTMJ. I'm going to take you to a budget committee meeting, and I heard some pretty concerning things. Milwaukee Public Schools member says that the district's aging buildings are putting additional pressure on an already strained budget. So if you didn't know, Dr. Brenna Caselia said in the meeting they have a budget of about $1.6 billion for our state's largest school, but just $5,000 in reserves. And she points out, just to put perspective on that number, that's far below the roughly 5% reserve that many school districts should maintain. MPS has also spent down much of its construction fund.
3: So we should be in the hundreds of millions of dollars in a savings for our students. And we have because of the lead, spent down our construction fund from about $85 million with about $50 million that we had to do for our lead to now having just, you know, about $20 million in that fund.
2: So now the concern that she has is that the continued spending on this deferred maintenance could eventually force some difficult decisions sooner than many of us may think.
3: Eventually, like within the next 3 years, we are going to see that go to zero, and all the rest of the money is going to have to come off of the operating budget.
2: The average age of a Milwaukee Public Schools building is about 85 years old, and the new count of students this year is lower than what we said at the beginning of this school year, over 60,000. Now it's about 58,500 students.
3: So we have 145 buildings that used to fit about 100,000 students. And now we have 145 buildings for 60,000 students. So you can see how we are over by quite a bit. One, they're old. One, they have a ton of deferred maintenance. Three, they're underutilized.
2: The committee members also say that many of the buildings are both aging and underused. They were talking about needs ranging from plumbing to lighting to cafeterias. They need gyms. They need libraries and other modern facilities. Here's more from Dr. Brenda Caselius.
3: Literally, they are liabilities to the district.
2: The district is now facing decisions about which buildings to maintain, renovate, or replace, while also trying to build up financial reserves.
3: We need to build a reserve. We need to build back a construction fund to handle the deferred maintenance while we still invest in new school buildings, which cost about $50 million to do for an elementary school.
2: So there's a lot of tough decisions ahead. Time for news about your money, your WTMJ Annex Wealth Management market update. The stocks rallied as the Fed rate hike expectations faded for this month, and we had some tech gains. The Dow was up about 0.5% on the day, up 250 points, ending at 51,176. NASDAQ was up more than 1% on the day, up 319, ending at 27,190. And S&P 500 was up 0.75%, up 56, ending at 7,722 on the day. Financial planning at every level. 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
4: Hard to believe, but October is here. 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Luis Olmos from Pottawatomie is here. Luis, thanks for joining us.
5: Hey, thanks, John. 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
4: Oh, man, it's the place to watch games, that's for sure. 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Tell us about the parking.
5: Yeah, the Brewers have clinched at NL Central for the fourth straight year, and we're headed to the postseason. 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
4: And if you're staying at Pottawatomie to watch the game, the sportsbook has you covered there, too. Paint the picture. Tell us about the sportsbook.
5: Yeah, we have this huge 2,000-foot LED wall, plenty of screens, food, drinks, the entire game day atmosphere. If you're coming for postseason baseball, some college football, NFL, or if you just need some roasted fried chicken, we have you covered at the Pottawatomie Sportsbook.
4: Man, I love the way that sounds. And it's also the final weekend of Oktoberfest at Pottawatomie. What should people know?
5: Yeah, it wraps up on October 4th, so this is your last chance to enjoy the specials. We have Oktoberfest beers, Bavarian pretzels, and food and drink specials throughout the property. It's a fun way to celebrate fall, and honestly, you can't go wrong with beer and giant pretzel.
4: You got that right. How about poker players? There's some serious action happening this weekend as well.
5: Yeah, the mid

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0: 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Thank you so much.
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3: I'm Julia Fallow, your top story this half hour. At least three investigations underway into the attempted hijacking of a Fly Dubai jet.
4: I'm Telly Hughes in for John McCure. The probe into a sexual assault case at Cornell, now a criminal investigation.
5: I'm Debbie Lozaga. Southbound on 894. We've got backups from Lincoln all the way down through the Hale Interchange onto 894 eastbound to Forest Home. Westbound is backed up a bit from the Mitchell Interchange all the way to Loomis. Southbound 43, watch for a bit of a backup right past Good Hope Road to Bender Road, and then back on the brakes from Keefe down through the Marquette Interchange down to the KK River. Northbound's backed up from just about Kilbourne all the way to Locust. I'm Debbie Lozaga with your WTMJ Time Saver Traffic.
3: Patchy fog may develop, clearing skies, a low of 45. Tomorrow, early patchy fog, then mostly sunny. Overnight, slight chance of sprinkles, a high of 62. Right now here in Milwaukee, it's sunny and 62 degrees. From the WTMJ Breaking News Center, at least three investigations underway into the attempted hijacking of a Fly Dubai jet heading to Israel. Tom Dempsey with the latest.
6: Official investigations are being done by Israel, Saudi Arabia, and the United Arab Emirates, looking into a possible motive and links to terrorism, as well as prior planning done by the co-pilot. Israeli investigators identified the co-pilot as being from Oman, with Israeli Prime Minister Benjamin Netanyahu claiming the co-pilot underwent Islamist radicalization without providing evidence and describing him as being suicidal.
3: Israel's initial investigation points to the co-pilot acting alone. President Trump has suggested there could be a connection to Iran.
4: The probe into the Cornell group rape case is now a criminal investigation, New York's attorney general announced today. ABC's Peter Haralambos.
7: It looks like this is going to be a months-long process at this point, in part because an investigation by the district attorney's office really never happened. If you ask him, he based his determination solely on that six-page statement. So among the early steps, I imagine, is speaking to Jane Doe. That seems like one of the early options, as well as interviewing the seven men alleged if they agree to participate.
3: Efforts are now being made to save the life of a death row inmate in Tennessee after two botched attempts to execute her. Lawyers for Krista Pike are now calling on the governor to commute her sentence. ABC's Whit Johnson.
8: The victim's family is also outraged by this, saying Colleen Soule cannot rest until the execution is complete. Pike would have been the first woman executed in Tennessee in more than 200 years, but it's now unclear what happens next in this case.
3: Pike was convicted of murdering Colleen Slemmer in 1995. She is now in critical condition this evening.
4: A swim coach accused of child pornography in Dane County will head to trial. Court records show that Carl Milholland will head to court. He's charged with five counts of child pornography. Milholland has not entered a plea. He's back in court at the end of October.
3: CBS Sports is parting ways with broadcaster and former Dallas Cowboys quarterback Tony Romo following his arrest in Milwaukee for operating while intoxicated. In a statement, the network thanked Romo for his contributions to the company over the past 9 years. Romo pleaded no contest in September and had his driving privileges revoked for 6 months. Former Wisconsin Badger J.J. Watt will continue as CBS primary NFL color commentator alongside regulars Jim Nance and Tracy Wolfson.
4: The Milwaukee Brewers have announced details for purchasing tickets to the potential NLCS.
9: The NLCS tickets will be on sale to Wisconsin residents first on Monday, October 5th at 10 a.m. and open to the general public on Tuesday. Residents will have to verify residency and can only buy tickets for one game at a time. Tickets are limited and sold on a first-come, first-served basis. Fans are also advised to buy parking in advance. Potential games 1, 2, 6, and 7 will take place at American Family Field. Elizabeth Linton in WTMJ News.
3: There's more work ahead on the I-94 East-West project, but drivers won't see the next major traffic change just yet.
10: The I-94 East-West project is moving ahead on both sides of the freeway, with crews continuing work near 27th Street and the cemetery section. The DOT's Eric Hansen.
11: Construction continues on the 27th Street Bridge, finalizing some underground work for the middle piers for the new bridge.
10: On the west leg, the next step involves preparing the roadway near the cemetery for a future change in traffic patterns.
11: So in the coming weeks, we have a lot of asphalt work going down to do some temporary tie-ins so we can do a traffic stage switch here in the coming weeks.

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1: Time for a WTMJ sports update from the Gruber Law Office's One Call That's All sports desk. The divisional round of the playoffs begins tomorrow night with four games on the schedule. The Brewers and Padres will be the final game of the day beginning at 7:30. President of Baseball Operations Matt Arnold believes his team is of the right mindset entering the postseason, but is cognizant of the potency of the Padres.
2: We have that mentality, and I think that the team believes. You know, I think you talk to people around the clubhouse, and it feels like we have a different feeling this year, and in a really good way. And so, you know, I think they're obviously, those guys are super talented, starting with Mason Miller, Morejon, Bradley Rodriguez. I mean, their bullpen is really, really nasty, and so we're gonna have to be ready for it. But again, I don't think our guys ever quit.
1: Jacob Mizrowski will start game one for the Brewers. The Padres will counter with Robbie Ray. Coverage of Saturday's game begins at 7 o'clock on WTMJ. Packers offensive linemen Jacob Monk, Aaron Banks, and Jager Burton all appear on the team's injury report, further advancing the idea that Laken Tomlinson and Kevin Zeitler will be on the field Sunday against the Buccaneers just days after signing with the Packers.
3: It's been really good. It's been really positive. Those guys, you can feel their impact. Veteran players, like we've talked about, that have played at a high level.
1: The forecast for Sunday's game calls for temperatures in the mid-90s, and Big Ten play continues for the Wisconsin Badgers Saturday morning against Michigan State. Luke Fickell's team is 3-1 and coming off an impressive road win at 13th-ranked Penn State.
4: We can't be delusional or arrogant about, you know, what's going on and where we are. 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
0: We have Chief Meteorologist Brian Nisnansky with TMJ4 News on the Talk and Text Line. 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
7: I'm at Oak Creek High School tonight. High school football time, the Friday night frenzy. Oak Creek taking on Racine Case. Obviously, Oak Creek strong, but Racine Case has one heck of a program, too, and they have a great team coming to town here on homecoming night.
1: Niz, you're still hanging strong, man. I saw you with a polo on. Is it still polo weather?
7: I'm about ready to throw on that fleece here pretty soon as that sun angle goes down. But I got to tell you, with pure sunshine and temperatures in the 60s and lighter winds, it felt fantastic out today. I mean, today is just absolutely perfect. And yeah, but once you lose that sun here, things are going to feel a lot cooler. We'll fall into the 50s. And eventually tonight, we're talking 40s for lows. And there could even be a few spots well inland dipping into the 30s tonight.
0: Oh, wow. Oh, wow.
1: I wasn't ready for that.
0: No.
7: Yeah, and I mean, I think you're a lot of people not either. And I think your flowers, your tomato plants are going to be okay even in those inland spots. But northern Wisconsin has, you know, frost advisories, freeze warnings, and all that good stuff.
0: Okay, so our Packers are going down to Tampa, and we just read the forecast. It's going to be in the 90s, Niz?
7: Looking really, really humid. This time of year, I mean, some of these early season NFL games down in Florida can be brutal. And yeah, that looks

0: be the case again. So a little bit of shock to the system. Who knows? I mean, I'm not like we're playing great in comfortable conditions. So so you can't really blame the weather. Hopefully it's a little different tune down there in Tampa.
1: Well, at least – oh, go ahead.
2: Niz, I was just going to ask, so in this upcoming weekend, I mean, we see that the rain doesn't seem like it's going to be a factor at all, but what about the mornings? Are we looking at really, really brisk mornings before really nice days and afternoons, rather?
0: Yeah. So I think especially tomorrow morning, lows in the 40s, you know, obviously you're going to get up and you're going to need a sweatshirt on and stuff, but the sun will be shining. It'll be great. Saturday night, there's like the tiniest chance of a shower, and there will be a few more clouds too, and the wind goes southwest. So I don't think it'll be as chilly when you wake up Sunday morning. In fact, Sunday, I think we're going to make a run at maybe 70 degrees. So it looks great on Sunday. Cool start, but it's very, very typical early fall weather here, and good early fall weather. This time of year, things can really, really change quickly, but it looks like we're in for one of those perfect early October weekends, and looks like we keep it going into next week. Lots of 60s, lots of sunshine.
1: And WTMJ's Adam Roberts was over at the media day that was going on with the Brewers and the practice and the workout that they had going on. He's alluded to the fact that there might be the roof closing for tomorrow and maybe the next day. Is that just what is going on?
0: Yeah, you know, I mean, with the nighttime games, I could see it nighttime. You know, it will be falling into the 50s. And I think Brewers typically threshold is like at least into the 60s. So I could see that. But I also know in the past, like playoff games, who's ever making the call, mm-hmm. whether it's MLB, whether it's the Brewers, they like the indoor environment for these playoff games. Very few, if any, do I recall the, you know, playoff baseball at American Family Field or past Miller Park that we had the roof open.
1: Isn't that strange? I mean, it can close pretty fast. I've watched it in person. It's not that bad. I don't know.
0: Yeah, I agree. I am all for... First off, let me be clear. Like, I love the roof. Like, I mean, the roof is mm-hmm. so great in April when it's 45 degrees out and raining outside. I also like the idea of, you know, that you're going to get baseball because our Milwaukee Brewers rely on a state fan base. And a lot of these, you know, fans that are coming in buses from their local tavern, from La Crosse or wherever, they need to know that there's a game. So I think the roof is a great idea. However, if it was up to me, that roof would be open a lot more than it is.
1: Absolutely. All right, Brian, take us home with your 5-day.
0: All right, guys. So again, we're looking at a beautiful evening for high school football tonight. Low temperatures in the 40s, maybe a few spots well inland 30s. And then tomorrow, high temperature 62, more sunshine. Sunday, we're back up to 67 degrees. It looks beautiful on Sunday. Now, Monday, again, another really nice day. A little cooler again as the wind shifts out of the north. We'll go with a high of 63 on Monday. And then Tuesday, mostly sunny still and a high temperature of 64 degrees. So looks good, guys.
1: TMJ4 Chief Meteorologist Brian Osnansky. Brian, thank you.
0: All right, guys. Yep, you bet.
2: And Julie, I wanted to add with the roof, the closing, the mm-hmm. opening of the roof, that Major League Baseball have set rules for teams that have retractable roofs because teams have used that to their advantage. They may start the game with the roof open and then they'll try to close it and stuff like that.
1: Really?
2: So they really have to set what they're going to do before the game, and unless there's rain that may be impending rain that may be coming in, that's the only way you could close it. So if you started with it being open, you have to end it being open. And so if it starts off being 65 degrees and then by the ninth inning it's 48, you can't close it because you say, oh, it's getting cold. So
1: sheesh, that's
2: yeah.
1: super interesting.
2: Yeah.
1: The more you know from Telly Hughes. 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
3: Let's get you ready to safely at 548 with Debbie Lozaga.
9: Still have some delays along the southbound bypass from about National Avenue down and around the Hale interchange to about Forest Home. Northbound 41 backing up from Capitol Drive to Silver Spring. Eastbound 94, we've got backups just before 84th Street to 35th. Westbound from 35th to Holly Road, and then again from Highway 100 all the way to about Sunny Slope Road. Southbound 43, you're seeing delays from Locust down through the Marquette to the KK River. Northbound's backed up just before Oklahoma Avenue all the way up to the base of the high-rise bridge. Slow again through the Marquette and then up near from North Avenue up to Locust. I'm Debbie Lozaga with your WTMJ Time Saver Traffic.
3: Happy Friday. I just did something really fun. I spoke to the authors of a book that explores places in the great state of Wisconsin, experiences that have disappeared altogether or changed. It's interesting. It's a couple from Eau Claire who wrote the book called Treasures, Lost Treasures of Wisconsin. Christy Flickmanis and Tom Manis, they share why they wrote it.
10: Right, the entire book is things that don't exist anymore.
11: And a lot of this stuff is things that people have wondered about years and years. You know, where did it go? What happened? And we decided to dive into it and find out why. Why did it go away? You know, it's such a part of our culture.
3: I was able to speak to them about some iconic spots that they write about, including the history of the Summerfest grounds.
11: There's just so much going on. I mean, even in Milwaukee, look at, we had Maitland Airport down on the shore. From there, they moved in the Nike missile silos and put those there, and now it's Summerfest. I mean, the transition is so unreal of how we change things to suit us in
12: Wisconsin. Oh, so the Summerfest grounds was at one time a runway for
11: planes.
12: Oh, okay, because I knew about the missile silos.
11: Before that, it was an airport. And the airport was built on old garbage dump. They had a hard time with the airport because the tires on the airlines would puncture due to debris from the garbage that had been there.
12: So before it was an airport, it was a dump.
11: Yeah. Mm-hmm.
3: And the nostalgia of radio in Madison.
11: Yeah, there was a radio station in Madison in the 80s that used to take people to the Bahamas for the day. Oh, you would get on the plane in the morning, like 3 a.m., and fly to the Bahamas on a charter, and then fly back that night. And it was like $99, and you would spend the whole day in the Bahamas.
12: What radio
11: in the middle of winter. It was Magic 98.

0: In Madison.
1: So they were able to get you to escape the winter just for a little bit.
2: And remembering gimbals.
1: Yeah. You know, and when I was telling you to be on Velar Phillips in Michigan, there's actually the Gimbals parking. You can still see it says Gimbals parking. Mm-hmm. So what happened to Gimbals?
0: A dad started it and then let his children, his sons, take over. And he wanted them close, so he put them in Milwaukee and a couple places in Indiana. And then he finally put one in New York City. Miracle on 34th Street, that was Gimbals.
1: Mm-hmm.
0: We think Macy's, but the majority of it was Gimbals.
1: Wow.
0: They were in competition for a long time.
3: So all the stores were closed by 86, but...
2: And industries that are no longer here. This one's really interesting, this yo-yo factory.
0: The yo-yo factory, Dunkin' Yo-Yo, if you're familiar with them, for the longest time, from like the 40s through the 60s, all Dunkin' Yo-Yos were made in an itty-bitty town in northwest Wisconsin called Luck.
3: Under 1,000 people, definitely.
0: Everybody worked there. They put out 70 million yo-yos a year, roughly. I mean, it was unreal the amount of yo-yos they made. And the guy that started Dunkin' Yo-Yos also started the Good Humor trucks that delivered the ice cream cones and stuff. It's just, it's such a cool story because it literally saved this little bitty town. And there's a museum there. In the library, you can go and they still have the old molds for the yo-yos. And they were always wood. And what changed was when the plastic came and they sold it to another company and left. And it pretty much left this town.
2: And then they wrote in their book, Lost Treasures of Wisconsin, Relics of the Past, that are still around.
3: Yes, one of my favorites, the Pagoda gas stations. Travel transitioned from trains to automobiles. They needed gas, so they started putting these ugly gas stations in neighborhoods, and people were complaining. So this one company decided that they were going to freshen it up a little. So influenced by the Chicago World's Fair at the Japanese exhibit, they had an architect build pagoda gas stations that look like pagodas. And so they look nicer in the neighborhoods. They weren't such an eyesore. There's only two left in Wisconsin. One's in Cedarburg, got the red roof. But it's just one of the neatest things. Wadhams Oil was the original company. Wadhams had over 100 in Wisconsin. Eventually, they closed down. But that was their marketing strategy and how they got into the neighborhoods closer to the people so they could sell more.
2: And here's another one I thought was pretty interesting. There's things that are still around, but may have changed.
0: Yeah. And Jolly Good Soda and iconic things that you don't have growing up in any other state, but you had them here.
3: And Jolly Good Soda is still available here now, but because of the way they manufacture cans, they cannot manufacture with the jokes inside the can anymore. So that's what people remember are the jokes inside the can.
2: Isn't that weird? Do you remember jokes inside the Jolly Good cans?
4: I totally do.
2: Deb, you do?
4: Yes, I totally remember that as a little kid.
2: Oh, wow. And you had a friend in college from Luck?
4: Yes, from Luck, Wisconsin. Yes, my friend Polly.
2: Okay.
4: She was actually from if you look at the Indian head of Wisconsin, it's like right near the nose.
2: Oh, my goodness. Okay, so did they ever talk about this yo-yo factory?
4: She never did. That's the weird thing. I don't know.
2: It built the city. Oh, wow. So it's called Lost Treasures of Wisconsin by Christy Flick-Manis and Tom Manis. Thought that was interesting. A great conversation I had with both of them, and I really appreciate their time. They came all the way from Eau Claire to promote their book. And it's a really nice book. I mean, it's a good gift book, too. It's pretty hefty and big, kind of a coffee table kind of book that you can have. 5:54 on WTMJ, hitting 5:55. We have a lot coming up next week. Hey, John Mercure is back from his trip to Egypt. So he was in Egypt and Cairo. He did all those things, saw King Tut's tomb and that billion-dollar museum that they put together. They said that it was going to be a gift to the world. That's what Egyptians were saying over there, for them to be able to put that billion-dollar museum together. So he'll be talking about that. He also took, I think right now he is cruising the Nile. Isn't that cool? From the 414, a nephew has a hot dog place in New Jersey called Rutz Hut. Stopped there about 10 years ago. I instantly knew there was relish. He said, I don't know what somebody is really into the book. Somebody else is also asking what the book name is. Again, it's Lost Treasures of Wisconsin. Christy Flick-Manis and Tom Manis are the authors. Lots of people really like this

0: a lot. We have one more texter who says that Jolly Good also had cans that said, you won a free Jolly Good t-shirt. And somebody else is talking about Gimbel's, and Schuster's was also a big competitor at the time. And it's the built now gone original Southgate and Capitol Court shopping centers in 1950s. So that's pretty cool. 5:56 on WTMJ. I hope that you have a very safe and happy weekend.
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2: 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All can be found at Zam Zam Supermarket and Restaurant, which opened this week at 8041 South 13th Street. The Wisconsin Policy Forum publishes a report addressing the state's data center boom. The report found that most communities building or considering data centers are taking reasonable steps to address fiscal risks through guaranteed property values and limited direct borrowing. Generac Power Systems pays an unspecified amount of monetary relief to a former employee and updates the company's religious accommodation policies for employees. The actions come as part of a settlement in a case with the Equal Employment Opportunity Commission. I'm Linda Spice with MilwaukeeBusinessJournal.com on 620 WTMJ.
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3: At 5:59, it's 61 degrees. Tonight, possible fog, clearing skies later, a low 45. Tomorrow, early patchy fog, then mostly sunny, overnight chance of sprinkles, a high of 62. From the WTMJ Breaking News Center, I'm Jen Gregg. Milwaukee could soon make property owners responsible for illegal fireworks being set off on their property.
4: A Common Council committee is recommending an ordinance from Alderman Peter Bergelis after police received over 400 fireworks calls last year, but issued just 23 citations.
5: By no stretch of the imagination will this stop illegal fireworks in the city, but this will give law enforcement one more tool to hold those bad actors accountable.
4: Under the proposal, homeowners or occupants could be cited if they knowingly allow illegal fireworks on private property. Milwaukee's fire chief says at least three structure fires over the 4th of July weekend were likely caused by fireworks and now heads to the full Common Council. Neil Doyle, WTMJ News.
3: The Dane County Sheriff's Office could soon see funding for body-worn cameras.
6: County Executive Melissa Agard's proposed budget for 2027 could include $3 million for the equipment. A $35,000 grant and funding plan were already approved to purchase 220 cameras for the Madison Police Department, which will be operational by summer of 2027. Support for the body cameras in Dane County and Madison has grown following a fatal shooting by a Madison officer in July. Elizabeth Linton in WTMJ News.
3: Milwaukee's crackdown on habitual parking violators is bringing in money and getting more drivers to pay their tickets. Under an ordinance that took effect last year, drivers with at least five overdue tickets can have their vehicles towed and must pay or schedule a court date before getting them back. Parking services manager Peter Knox.
7: 8,977 citations were paid. This is before the ordinance. Okay, we take the same time frame now with the ordinance, and we have just about 12,000 citations paid. There's money associated with that. So that's a 33% increase in citations paid, and it's an additional $300,000 in citation revenue.
3: Knox says nearly 4,000 vehicles have been towed since the ordinance took effect. A postseason trip to the ballpark this weekend comes with a little extra homework for drivers.
8: With the Brewers starting the postseason play this weekend, Wisconsin DOT is adjusting the I-94 work plan around the expected game day traffic.
9: Our projects do not have any overnight closures this weekend.
8: The DOT's Eric Hansen says drivers coming to the stadium from the west will use the current freeway pattern.
9: And we are going to be maintaining the two open lanes that are out there right now.
8: Even with this, drivers should allow for extra time and check WTMJ.com for more information. Debbie Lozaga, WTMJ News.
3: And U.S. employers added a disappointing 29,000 jobs in September. Experts had expected that number to come in around 90,000. News Nation's Connell McShane looks at the unemployment number.
10: 4.2%. It's up a tick from the previous month. You know, the reason people are talking about would be one of those situations where it's like not a terrible reason that the unemployment rate is going up, because you look at this number, 485,000 more people started to look for jobs last month. You have to be looking for work to be considered technically unemployed. That's how they measure it. And that pushes the labor force to the highest rate since May.
3: It's the last employment report from the government before the midterm elections. Sports, traffic, and weather are next. Outdoor Living Unlimited WTMJ News Time is 6:03.
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4: 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The Brewers versus Padres best of five NLDS series begins tomorrow night. Prior to the game, Brewers president of baseball operations will turn in his roster.
5: And I think you're debating pretty much whether you want to keep an extra position player or two pitchers. You know, I mean, I think that's sort of the trying to wait, you know, what the downside is, what the upside is, what the different trade-offs are for all these things, because it's certainly not black and white. We try to involve the coaches, our front office, you know, a lot of people in this process and making sure we're not missing anything.
4: The Padres have yet to name a starting pitcher for Saturday's game. The Brewers will send Jacob Mizorowski to the mound. Hear the game on WTMJ with coverage beginning at 7 p.m. tomorrow night. Taking a look at the roads with your WTMJ time saver traffic. On I-43 South, just 0.7 miles past the ramp from Beecher Street, the left lane is blocked due to a crash. Traffic does seem to be delayed by this. Time for your WTMJ 5-day forecast. Tonight, possible fog with clearing skies later, a low 45. Tomorrow, early patchy fog, then mostly sunny, overnight chance of sprinkles, a high of 62. Sunday is mostly sunny with shifting winds, a high of 66. Monday is sunny and cool, a high of 58. Tuesday, mostly sunny and mild, a high of 63. In Madison, it's 60. In Green Bay, it's 60. And in Milwaukee, 61 degrees. I'm Jen Gregg. 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
6: 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You get a bonus hour of local culture and creativity in this episode, which is full of food, fall fun, Dr. Faustus, and a fever for the Brewers in the playoffs. On this supersized show, Embracing October, you are invited inside the historic Pabst Mansion to learn about its popular Illuminating the Dark tours, where you get to roam around the mansion by candlelight and explore the stories hidden within this architectural treasure. And some really good news for the Pabst Mansion and its restoration. An incredible $750,000 grant has been awarded to the Pabst Mansion to help preserve this landmark for generations to come. We're going to find out about the candlelight tours and hopefully, long-lastingness of the Pabst Mansion with the Pabst Mansion Board Chair, Mame McCulley. She's going to join me in the WTMJ studio with the good news and the haunting way to enjoy history. Just before 7, the song you need to hear, 90s alt-rockers Cracker. They're going to have a special matinee stop tomorrow at Shank Hall and then drive into Madison to play at the Majestic Theater. So kind of a doubleheader. So I thought I'd play one of their tunes for the song you need to hear. And in the 7 o'clock hour, you might just get really hungry. It is an hour devoted to fantastic flavors to tempt your taste buds. First of all, one of Wisconsin's favorite culinary destinations, the Milwaukee Public Market. They are preparing for their 21st anniversary and their upcoming Harvest Festival. So Milwaukee Public Market's Paige Hammond is going to join me with a behind-the-scenes look and your invitation to enjoy all the flavors there. And we're going to spotlight an event that blends food and culture and compassion. It's the annual Borshtov for Ukraine, the hearty beet soup or stew. We're going to learn all about the different dynamics of borscht and how this unique annual competition at Turner Hall brings people together over this cultural dish and how you can

0: sample borscht and even vote for the winners. And then in our final hour, we're going to take you somewhere completely unexpected. The artist behind Wisconsin Classic Stage, they invite us to join them for the Milwaukee premiere of Gertrude Stein's Dr. Faustus Lights the Lights. It's an innovative theatrical experience that is going to be very unique, and it's called an operetta. But I would say even if you've never been to an opera or an experimental theater production, I'm convinced you're going to be intrigued to learn about this fascinating performance they have planned. It's a 1938 artwork that still speaks to audiences today and has lots of lights. But first, speaking of lights, what the whole state is buzzing about, your Milwaukee Brewers. And I say lights because you're going to see a lot of buildings around town lit up in blue and gold. But we are counting down to the playoffs kicking off tomorrow night at 7:30. You can hear all of the Brewers postseason action and games right here on the flagship station, 620 WTMJ. And the city's getting lit. Are you? Meaning, are you lighting up your home for the Brewers playoff run? Do you have lights? Because there are at least half a dozen houses in my neighborhood that have the little lights, like they look like Christmas lights, but now you can turn them into different colors all year long. You can turn them red for Valentine's Day. There are several homes that are now purple and orange for Halloween. But are you, if you do have those lights already attached to your rooftop, are they blue and gold? I want to know. The Siding Unlimited WTMJ talk and text line. 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And last week, in honor of the Brewers getting over 100 wins, 103 total in the regular season, almost every building was lit up in the iconic blue and yellow, including the Associated Bank building, which they usually stick to their colors. That's the green theater building downtown. Well, postseason, here we come. These are the buildings that are getting lit between blue and yellow from dusk to dawn tomorrow. Actually, there are also banners up at City Hall and Milwaukee Public Market, and you can see them on the skywalks from Chase Tower to the Avenue and the skywalk that goes over to the Riverside Theater that say Win Our Way. But blue and gold lit up 600 East, the Associated Bank River Center that I was talking about, that's usually all green, City Hall, Hyatt Regency, Milwaukee, Lakefront Brewery's going blue and gold. Also, of course, light the home. The bridge has to go blue and gold to get that Brewer spirit going. MGIC, the Milwaukee Art Museum, the beautiful Breeze de Soleil wings will be blue and yellow. The Milwaukee County Historical Society, also the Mitchell Park Domes. Look for them to be blue and gold over the weekend. Northwestern Mutual, the Pabst Theater, the Pritzlaff Building, which is right there as you can get off at Plankinton on the 794 there, and the U.S. Bank Center. And you'll also see big digital billboards, Win Our Way, on the Associated Bank branches. The Baird Center has a big wraparound digital billboard. And you've also got the Corners, the Marcus Performing Arts Center, Miller High Life Theater, Pottawatomie Casino Hotels leaning into the big digital billboards. It's and the Summerfest Gate and UW Panther Arena. It's just fun to see the Brewer spirit all around the city. So how are you decorating? The Siding Unlimited WTMJ talk and text line, 855-616-1620. 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And you're also going to see Milwaukee Brewers flags at the Milwaukee Fire Department, the Department of Public Works and Manpower Group. So seeing the colors fly and the colors lit up is going to be a lot of fun. And as we're getting the countdown closer and closer to Saturday's game one and Sunday's game two, there are some fun touches that the Milwaukee Brewers have added to the games. Find out who's throwing the ceremonial first pitches next on What's on Tap.
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4: 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And here comes the National League Division Series games 1 and 2 at American Family Field. Saturday, October 3rd, that is tomorrow, game 1, 7:30 Central Time is the first pitch, but we will have pregame coverage here on WTMJ, and then Sunday afternoon, 3 o'clock is first pitch for game 2 against the San Diego Padres. And I want to know, what are you doing to decorate? Because there are a lot of buildings all around the city that you're going to see will be lit up blue and gold tomorrow for sure. There might be some. Go ahead and get and jump on it. Why not? We love our school spirit here and the Hone Bridge. So it is very fun to see the whole city getting lit up and also waving the flags. And if you have decorated your home, maybe you have a flag out on your porch or some yard decorations. Maybe you have one of those Brewers gnomes that they used to hide around that's in your garden perpetually. I want to know how you're decorating and how maybe it's your workspace, or if you're decorating yourself, if you've got a jersey that you just won't take off until this series is over to bring the good luck. Siding Unlimited, WTMJ Talk and Text Line, 855-616-1620. Let's have some fun on a Friday. And I was telling you, they've got some plans for these postseason games, and including fans who get to go to the games at AmFam Field. They're going to get a rally towel, which I'm always entertained as a souvenir, and also to just whip that baby around and create a little breeze there in American Family Field. They always look great on camera when you're watching. And then the ceremonial first pitches, game 1, two former Brewers are going to be throwing out the ceremonial first pitches. Carlos Gomez, 2-time All-Star and Golden Glove winner, he's going to be one of the first pitches, along with Teddy Higuera, Brewers legend, All-Star left-hander, good pitcher there. And then for game 2, T. Plush, back in the AmFam Field House. Niger Morgan is one of the ceremonial first pitches on Sunday afternoon. A big fan favorite, big personality. And Eric Thames, who I'm telling you, as soon as you see him in a jersey, he does look like he can still play right now. He loves those home run derbies that we do with the alumni in the summertime. So Eric Thames and Niger Morgan will throw out the ceremonial first pitches on Sunday. And for the national anthem on Saturday, I think it's going to be very powerful. Jenny Thiel, who will have a bald eagle from Schlitz Audubon named Valkyrie, will be there for the national anthem, and a giant American flag is going to be unfurled across the outfield of American Family Field, and Brewers season seat members get to have that honor. It's going to be a thrill for them. And the national anthem for game 2, musician third class Robert Bobby Novoa of the Great Lakes Navy Band. And then as a former Milwaukee Brewers in-game host, one of the most charming but also sometimes one of the most challenging features is the play ball kid, because they don't always know where to look. Depending on how old they are, we used to have kind of a limit. Like, don't pick a play ball kid any younger than 6. Like, it just usually doesn't work. And it's usually very, very tight because they're saying play ball and then truly the game starts. So we have 2, I would predict, very adorable play ball kids for game 1 on Sunday. Or excuse me, game 1 on Saturday. Trevor McGill, relief pitcher. His 3-year-old daughter, Sadie, is going to say play ball. I'm sure it'll be very cute, and I hope she gets it just right on there. And then for Sunday's game 2, pitcher Grant Anderson, 2-year-old son, Lennox Anderson, is going to shout play ball. So I think that's going to be very charming and very cute. I'm just glad that I don't have the voice in my ear going, now, when you have these super adorable kids. So if you're going to the games, I'm envious, but I'm excited for you. You just have to cheer twice as loud because I can't be there. But I will be watching. I'm still trying to figure out where I want to watch. Last year, I went to a pizza place called The Cellar in Oak Creek and watched like all of the games.

0: was against the Cubs, and that was a really good time. I don't know if I go back or do I try a new tradition. Not sure. 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What are you doing to decorate for the Brewers, and where do you think I should go watch the game on Saturday? And if it's, well, you know how it is. As traditions go, I might go to the same place on Sunday if we win on Saturday. 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And if you missed Sir Winston Churchill in Milwaukee yesterday, where else you can see him in Wisconsin? That's next on What's on Tap.
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0: All right. Well, we were trying to get the video of Churchill to play on the WTMJ YouTube live stream, which you can see it, but you just can't hear it. But I will not do my Sir Winston Churchill impersonation. I could try, but it would be very, very terrible. See, just only dip my toe in it. But there was a moment from the one-man show Churchill, which if you missed it last night at the Marcus Performing Arts Center, you do have another chance to experience this one-man show that British actor David Payne created. And it's a Sunday at Eau Claire's Pablo Center at the Confluence. And I was able to run right over there after What's on Tap yesterday and just get to the show in time. And it really is intimate and entertaining. It's like Uncle Winston sharing stories from his political and personal life. And it's all true. I mean, Winston Churchill lived such a fascinating, rich life of experiences, and obviously impactful and important with his international statesmanship and ability to communicate with European leaders and American presidents. So it really was a fun evening and full of a range of emotions and some facts. And I had a really fun time talking with David Payne on What's on Tap. If you look that up, you can find the podcast on WTMJ.com or wherever you get your podcasts, or you can always go back and watch the WTMJ YouTube live stream. So I can recommend it. It is Churchill Sunday afternoon at 2 at Eau Claire's Pablo Center at the Confluence, if that sounds like a good way for you to enjoy and revisit some important history.
1: It just doesn't get any better than this. We got pink flamingos.
0: I have a pink flamingos Flocktober update. If you heard yesterday, I was telling you that I was entertained by this annual tradition on the University of Wisconsin-Madison campus, Flocktober. It is a fundraiser for the university that has basically Bascom Hill getting covered with plastic flamingos. And it started back in the 70s. There was a student group who decided to do this, put pink flamingos on Bascom Hill as a prank. And they put over 1,000 pink flamingos there. And somebody decided to revive it in 2013 and use it as a way to bring alumni together and to raise money for the university and some of their important programs. And so today, and it just ended at 5. And what's funny is the flamingos go up from 7 a.m. Then they stay up and you can do all sorts of activities with them. And then they fly away. They are removed. The flock goes away. So no more plastic flamingos on Bascom Hill. It really is kind of one of those snapshot moments. But the great news is they broke the record for fundraising this year. $835,000 through over 5,000 different individuals.

0: eligible gifts. And last year, it was nearly $800,000. It was 784,000 through 4,600 gifts. So it really is a fun way to activate and engage the Badger alumni. So congratulations to everyone. And I was saying, I wanted there to be a Bascom Hill webcam so I could see the pink flamingos. But happy Flocktober to those who celebrate. And you can circle October 1st and 2nd or Flocktober 1st and 2nd on your calendar for next year if you want to see them or participate. And thank you so much for hanging out with me here on What's on Tap. And if you are a local musician or a friend of a local magician, I don't know if they're accepting magician applications for Summerfest, but musician applications are now open through December 2nd. If you know somebody who would love to play Summerfest, it would be a great fit for Summerfest. This is the time to jump online. AmpLead.com is the partner for Summerfest. So I'm sure they have it posted on Summerfest.com as well. But AmpLead.com is where you go to submit your music for consideration now through December 2nd. So tell your favorite local magician. You know what? I think it's the Brewers. Remember we were talking about a magic season last year? That's what I'm going to blame it on. So musical artists. I'll just stop saying musician. I'll just say musical artist and bands. But if you know somebody who you think is just great locally and deserves a spot on the stage at Summerfest, tell them to apply, because what a fun moment it is for people to be on stage and for all the visitors who come to Summerfest from out of state to see the local talent that we have here. So again, AmpLead, AmpLead.com is the official website, but I'm sure if you search Summerfest application, you'll get the right link through December 2nd, and know that they are going to get a lot of submissions. So you will be on pins and needles. May 1st is when they will notify the selected artists. But due to the volume of submissions, only the selected artists will be notified. But hey, got to be in it to win it. So why not apply and tell your favorite musical artists in town? I am Sandy Max, and we are going to take you inside the historic Pabst Mansion to experience in a haunting way. Plus, they have some very good news for their historic landmark to share. And we're going to be focused on food in the 7 o'clock hour with a visit with the Milwaukee Public Market and the information on the 8th annual Borschtoff that is happening at Turner Hall. It's kind of like a chili cook-off, but with Ukrainian soup of borscht. We'll find out all about it. So stay with me here on What's on Tap. But right now, we go to the WTMJ Breaking News Center for the updates. Here's Jen Gregg.
1: Thanks, Sandy. The Milwaukee Brewers have announced details for purchasing tickets to the potential National League Championship Series. The NLCS tickets will be on sale to Wisconsin residents first on Monday, October 5th at 10 a.m., open to the general public on Tuesday. Residents will have to verify residency and can only buy tickets for one game at a time. Tickets are limited and sold on a first-come, first-served basis. Fans are also advised to buy parking in advance. Potential games 1, 2, 6, and 7 will take place at American Family Field. CBS Sports is parting ways with broadcaster and former Dallas Cowboys quarterback Tony Romo following his arrest in Milwaukee for operating while intoxicated. In a statement, the network thanked Romo for his contributions to the company over the past 9 years. Romo pleaded no contest in September and had his driving privileges revoked for 6 months. Former Wisconsin Badger J.J. Watt will continue as CBS's primary NFL color commentator alongside regulars Jim Nance and Tracy Wolfson. And Kenosha County leaders are pushing back against plans for a large battery energy storage facility in the town of Wheatland. Robin Energy has filed an application with the Public Service Commission for the 200-megawatt project after withdrawing its applications at the local level. The county currently has a one-year moratorium on new battery storage permits and zoning approvals. County Executive Samantha Kirkman says she's disappointed the company is now seeking state approval. Taking a look at the roads with your WTMJ Time Saver traffic, on I-43 South, again, just 0.7 miles beyond the ramp of Beecher Street, the two left lanes are now blocked due to a crash, so traffic is still delayed over there. Time for your WTMJ 5-day forecast. Tonight, possible fog, clearing skies later, a low 45. Tomorrow, early patchy fog, then mostly sunny, overnight chance of sprinkles, a high of 62.

Sunday, mostly sunny with shifty winds, a high of 66. Monday, sunny and cool, a high of 58. And Tuesday, mostly sunny and mild, a high of 63. In Green Bay, it's 58. In Madison, it's 58. And in Milwaukee, 59 degrees. 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
3: Tis the Halloween season, and it's a chance to experience some of our local landmarks in a different way. And at the Pabst Mansion, they are letting us into some of the spookier, darker corners of the mansion by candlelight. Pabst Mansion Board Chair Mae McCulley is in the studio with me. How are you, Mae?
4: I'm great. Always good to be with you.
3: And tell us about what's special about experiencing this beautiful historic mansion, but by candlelight.
4: Yeah.
3: Instead of the usual daytime tour.
4: It is. So it's called Illuminating the Dark. And it is that. It is a, we kind of say a little more hallowed. And so it is more candlelight guided, if you will, in the sense that the lights aren't all on at full force.
3: And which kind is of, more like what it would have been like.
4: That's a great
3: when
4: point.
3: When the Pabst family lived there.
4: Right. Well, they actually had so much innovation, but yes, it would have been, you know, far more like the mood and yeah. And
3: so, even with electricity, it wasn't wah.
4: Right.
3: Know,
4: it wouldn't be what it
3: 120
4: was.
3: 120 watts.
4: Yes, exactly. But yeah, so you'll get a tour through the house, but it'll also have a different twist on it. So rather than telling you history of just, you know, the normal, the home and the family, we're going to tell you about, again, like you said, we're going to go into some interiors you otherwise wouldn't see. And then we're going to tell you stories about maybe some of the artists that are reflected in the paintings of the home or just other aspects where we have some kind of interesting stories to share.
3: You can go in the basement, right?
4: Yes. And you get to go down in the cellar. Yep. And that's actually, it's beautiful. The arched ceilings. So yeah, you'll get to go in some spaces that are not normally on tour.
3: And I see the phrase hidden compartments. I think as soon as you see a beautiful Victorian mansion like this, mm-hmm. people have fantasies about pressing a button and a bookcase opening up.
4: That's
3: or
4: almost exactly what happens in one of the cases. Yeah.
3: See?
4: There's a button to press, but we're not going to tell you where.
3: No,
4: yeah. Yeah, so Captain Pabst was absolutely very innovative for his time, but he was also security-minded, and so he does have some secret things that we share. He also had one of the first security systems in Milwaukee, and we even have that on the wall.
3: That's interesting.
4: Today.
3: What an innovator.
4: The batteries are so ginormous. I can't even tell you, but he really was. In that way. And so we'll show so many different aspects of who he was, what that house held, some of these things you otherwise wouldn't expect. And then also talk about the things in the house, the artists, which were handpicked artists. I mean, he wanted to work with these people or have their art. And then there's just some stories you'll be like, tell me more. And that's the goal of Illuminating the Dark.
3: That is wonderful. Fridays and Saturdays in October. Mm-hmm. All the way through Halloween. And mm-hmm. I love that this is just a beautiful way to spotlight the untold stories and different aspects of the Pabst Mansion. And it isn't ghost stories.
4: It is not ghost stories. And, you know, at its founding as a museum, one of the ways it became a museum is through fundraising as a haunted house. And people will say, hey, do you still do that? No, we do not. But we do this. And it's very cool.
3: I never realized that was a phase of the Pabst Mansion.
4: It was, and that's one of the things that we

0: credit to just being able to fundraise and originally save it. But this is the version of it today. And there's so many ways to explore the Pabst Mansion. This is for only October. But, you know, even if you've been at the mansion before, come back because this is you have not had this
1: experience. This will be different. So Illuminating the Dark tours on Friday and Saturday afternoons. But there are also additional experiences. You can upgrade your Illuminating the Dark tour. You can have tea by candlelight. I love that experience. The dark tour and tea at the Pabst Mansion. But Mame, the wine cellar experience.
0: You love this. I know.
1: I do. I'm just like, so you and four friends can be in the wine cellar with private tea service, unlimited champagne, and a bag of tea to take home. But to be in the wine cellar by candlelight.
0: Has arched ceilings. It's really beautiful, actually.
1: I mean, what an exclusive experience. What a space that so many people don't see.
0: Yeah. And I think what you just said when you told me you were interested in it, was it's a good value for what it is. It's not something you do every day. But if you have a few girlfriends and you're looking for something there's no way you've done before, that's it.
1: Yeah, this is the cocktail party to have. This is that Gilded Age experience. So Pabst Mansion, Illuminating the Dark tours, Friday and Saturday evenings. What is the best way to find out more about the candlelight tours?
0: Sure, so PabstMansion.com will have all of our tours on there and Illuminating the Dark. And they do sell out. So I would say if you're planning to come, get your tickets.
1: She is Mame McCulley, Pabst Mansion Board Chair. And Mame, you got some great news today to share about this national treasure and preserving it for generations to come. So I want you to share that good news. So stay with us on What's on Tap.
2: 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It's time to stop paying the price for big tech, for bailouts, and for billions in higher spending. We just can't afford Trevor Young's radical agenda for Wisconsin. 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
3: The weekend ends Sunday. It's a school night. You have to go home. Says who? 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

0: Welcome back to What's on Tap. Joined in the studio by Pabst Mansion Board Chair Mae McCulley. And anytime you say Pabst Mansion, everybody, oh, that's such a beautiful building, is usually the response. And then I mentioned the Illuminating the Dark candlelit tours that have started in October to Vince Vitrano here on Wisconsin's Morning News. And he lit up, no pun intended, but he also said, oh, they've been doing renovations for a while. Are they finished? And so that is top of mind as people who drive by on Wisconsin Avenue. So what is the update on the renovations, Mame?
1: So the renovations, well, we'll call them restoration. This is a 100-year project, if you will. This is generational, and it'll preserve that mansion, the envelope, if you will, for years and years to come. And what are we worried about? Water. So it's
0: every
1: the windows.
0: Homeowner is.
1: Yeah, exactly.
0: Moisture is the
1: you
0: devil.
1: Get it. So it's windows, and it is bricks and the roof and all the things. So we had big news this past week. Yesterday they announced that we received a federal grant. It's $750,000.
0: Wow.
1: It has to be matched, so we're in the fundraising for that. But it was truly an honor to get this. It was just we tried and worked for it for years, and then we got word this past week. So
0: congratulations.
1: Thank
0: you. Anybody who's in the grant writing world in every industry knows what a challenge it is and what the relationships are and what the forms are to fill out, and that it is not just all of a sudden it's a gift, but it is not like, oh, surprise.
1: Yeah.
0: And it's from the National Park Service.
1: Correct. And so it is federal and highly competitive. Only a handful have ever gotten it in Wisconsin before. So it is not just a huge thing for the mansion, but for Milwaukee and for tourism and for the people who will be able to enjoy it for years to come.
0: And how will this money be allocated and dedicated?
1: Well, the windows, there's 100 windows to redo. And then some of the sides of the house with the masonry I talked about. So really pivotal point for the mansion, because when we've sealed that exterior and this project is eventually done, those beautiful rooms inside won't have water coming into them anymore, or, you know, other hazards to the its structure. So it means the world to us, anyone who has been cheering on this house. But as part of our Pabst present and future campaign, we are raising dollars. And now we have to match that $750 that the National Park Service has given us. So we're actively working towards fundraising for that match.
0: Yeah.
1: And then the goal will be that the work will start in spring and continue on until it is complete. So that'll be our next phase, if you will, and hopefully final.
0: What's the deadline for the match?
1: You know, we haven't even signed the paperwork. It's so new. You're so on the heels of it. In fact, so it was announced publicly nationally yesterday. And so we're still working on that. But really, by spring, we can't start the work until we have this and then have the money. So we've got some time here. But any match or gift towards that is huge. And like I said, this isn't for the today as much as it is for our kids and our kids' kids. This is for the future and to make sure this mansion stays for decades to come.
0: Well, the future, but also the present is important. I love the facts that you have on the Pabst Mansion website, that the Pabst Mansion is the most toured historic site in Milwaukee, 45,000 visitors a year.
1: Correct.
0: And also the interesting aspect of heritage tourism. So the people who come and want to see these historical sites, they stay for longer periods of time in our area, and they spend more money. And so
1: we know that heritage tourists aren't looking to take their Insta photo. They're looking to actually dive in and eat in our restaurants, our local restaurants, and go to the museums and spend time in them. So, yeah, it is a wonderful thing for Milwaukee in that regard. Yeah.
0: Congratulations.
1: Thank you.
0: And like you said, it was like, oh, it's been years in the making. It's well earned. But for all that, and thank you for correcting me for the restoration process.
1: Yeah, because we're taking what's there and we're preserving that. And, you know, the team at the mansion, these people are so dedicated. And I think it's a huge testament to how hard they're working for that home and to make sure that the visitor experience is so perfect for everyone. And so this will just be the icing on the cake, which is water won't fall on people or other things, but it'll be there for years to come.
0: And I love that you mentioned it's important for the future generations. Why is

0: this investment so important, do you think?
1: So, you know, I developed a love for historic places because of the stories, right? And what you connect to them. And I feel like, and I know, we know this by sciences, people are more invested in their communities, give back, are more involved, take care of it better when they feel connection. And so I feel like the mansion is one of those ways to connect to Milwaukee, but also what it was and what it is today. And to think that Grand Avenue, which is now Wisconsin Avenue, was, I mean, lined with these homes. And now this is one of the last remaining. We have to hold on to some of this so we remember who we are by knowing who we were and then what we can become. And I think we have to remind ourselves that, you know, the present isn't always, you know, the only thing we have to rely on. Rely on that past, lessons learned, things like that. So I know for me, for my kids, I've connected with it. My grandmother did. She was involved in now. I hope that my children don't have to fight to save the mansion. It's been years and years, but instead it'll be there solid and ready for them and their kids later on.
0: Mae McCulley, Habs Mansion Board Chair, thank you for all that you do to keep these stories alive and preserve our culture here.
1: Habsmansion.com. Come visit us.
0: Thank you so much. Enjoy the rest of your Friday.
1: Thank you. Have a good one.
0: And the song you need to hear next is by a band doing double duty in Wisconsin tomorrow, a noon show at Shank Hall, then a night show at Madison's Majestic Theater. Cracker has the song you need to hear next.

0: next on What's on Tap.
1: Ben Briest, it's me again. Yeah, was here the other day. Just wanted to see how the move-in is going. Oh, it's rougher than you expected. Well, I guess that's bound to happen when you announce you're running for office before you've even voted here. That might have been a mistake. Oh, you say it's tough connecting with people? Well, to be fair, maybe they have a point. And you'd be more believable if you'd lived here at least a couple of years. I mean, really, who's going to believe somebody who's only just come here understands our needs and concerns? I'd imagine it's especially hard since you come from Madison. I mean, it's not like you moved over from West Dallas or somewhere around here. That's like a whole different kind of crazy up there in where you're from. Well, you hang in there. It can be tough to be new in town, and like I said, I know some of these things can take some time, like earning our trust.
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9: I'm Sandy Max. The song you need to hear tonight is from a band I've enjoyed seeing live. They played a good set at Summerfest in 2024. Cracker. And they have spent more than 30 years blending alternative rock and that Americana and roots rock and... Low, happy birthday. They've still got some good music. But Wisconsin fans, you have two chances to catch them Saturday. First at noon at Shank Hall for a matinee in Milwaukee. Then Saturday night at 8 at Madison's Majestic. And if you're a really big Cracker fan, on Sunday, Cracker's Megan Slankard and Ann Harris, they're going to team up for a rare duo performance at Appleton's Gibson Music Hall. This is Cracker, Teen Angst. Some fun lyrics. The song you need to hear on What's on Tap.

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1: We all have someone we know or love that has been affected by some form of cancer.
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1: Only another person that has been through this experience can really understand what it feels like.
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1: When someone calls ABCD, they are matched with a mentor who is a breast cancer survivor of similar age and had the same type of breast cancer who can provide hope when people need it the most.
2: Kessler's is excited to announce that we've designed three new hope pendants for this year to honor breast cancer patients, survivors, thrivers, and caregivers.
1: 100% of the net proceeds, along with an additional donation from Kessler's, will support ABCD when you purchase a symbol of hope.
2: You can find a link with more information about ABCD, along with the new hope pendant starting at just $165 in sterling silver, online